0: crap. I think he'll just
1: interesting. He'll care, yeah. Here's the money one. This is not for my girls. It's not for my kids. For my wife. Which Big Ten, you're looking at me already. Which Big Ten coach is most likely to steal your drink at the bar?
0: I mean, you can't say Brett for everything. It's not fair. So I gotta pick somebody else. Give me
1: he's gonna be number one.
0: Yeah.
1: Go ahead. Give me somebody else. Fire away. I went Lanning.
0: Lanning, yeah, Lanning's good. We'll go with Dan. That's good.
1: Give him out, man. Yeah. Good to see you.
2: That, again, our very own Ian Fitzsimmons with Ohio State head coach Ryan Day at Big Ten Media Days. Ian is in Chicago this week covering Big Ten Media Days for us. Aaron Goldhammer is here this week hanging out with me, filling those shoes, which we appreciate. Coming up next here on Amber and Ian, we have the latest on an investigation that is really dragging out. Really. Like, are we ever going to get a conclusion to it? We'll talk about it right here on ESPN Radio.
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0: 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Bielowski scores! 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

0: live. Fight like hell. 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

0: live. Fight like hell. And when you get too tired to fight, let somebody else fight for you. 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
1: 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Because of all the donations, mine is one of the lives that's been saved.
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0: specifically right-handed hitter that can help them, because their offense still, I still look at their lineup and wonder how are they going to make the playoffs here, but they always find a way. They will be very active at the deadline also, and this has been an amazing turnaround for them. And once they can get all their pieces healthy, they're going to be an interesting team to watch if they can make it to October.
1: They have been fun to watch so far, that's for sure. That turnaround was incredible by the Boston Red Sox. Tim, great stuff as always. We thank you so much. You know, we appreciate you here on Game Night.
0: All right. Thank you, fellas. See you.
1: All right. Thank you. Tim Kirshen right there. Great stuff. ESPN MLB analyst with us here on Game Night on ESPN Radio on the all-new ESPN app. Emmett, I can't talk baseball without asking about the Red Sox, because that turnaround is incredible.
2: It has been incredible, and I'm asking myself, like, can they keep it going? Like,
1: my question, yeah, right?
2: What was the anomaly, right?
1: Right?
2: What was the outlier? Was it the bad start, or was it being as hot as they have been lately?
1: Well, you know, the funny thing is, like, in the NFL, it's when a new coach comes in, they get that little bit of a bump.
2: Yeah.
1: Well, they got a lot of a bump.
2: Big right? bump. They got a big bump and a smile.
1: Exactly. Can they keep that big bump and a smile rolling? That is the big question. That's the million-dollar question posed by my man, Emmett Golden. I'm Q Myers. It's Game Night here on ESPN Radio and the all-new ESPN app. Speaking of the NFL, Jim Harbaugh, he's already in midseason form. 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

0: I like both of them. I was being honest. I think you'd love to have the starter named. I just can't do it. I'm not there yet.
1: He's talking about Deshaun and Shador. Some coaches will be like, oh, the whole quarterback room is involved. So it seems like Shador has a real shot at this thing.
2: I think to some degree the Browns owe it to themselves to see what they've got here and to give him some runway. If not, fine. Then you can turn to Shador. I just think it'd be much harder to go from Shador to Deshaun than the other way around.
3: Alongside Emmett Golden, I'm Q Myers. 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With training camp comes training camp battles. Right? We always get all hyped up for the training camp battles. And knowing that, you know, a lot of the roster is already kind of accounted for, and there may be a few positions here and there that are up for grabs, but for the most part, these coaches and front offices know exactly who's going to be playing what position come week one. But now the quarterback is a different subject.
4: Yes, sir.
3: The quarterback is a different subject. And, you know, I always tell you, Emmett, all roads lead back to Cleveland. But when it comes to quarterbacks, especially quarterback competition, all roads really do lead back to Cleveland, right? Shador, fifth-round pick last year. Deshaun Watson, big-money free agent. Well, big-money guy they traded for, again, big money.
4: Mm-hmm.
3: Dylan Gabriel, third-round pick last year. Taylen Green, what round was he drafted in?
4: Taylen Green was the sixth. Sixth-round pick.
3: So they're collecting quarterbacks from everywhere. Now, yes, I don't think Dylan Gabriel and Taylen Green are really a part of this.
4: They're not.
3: As far as the quarterback competition between Shador and Deshaun, where are we at right now?
4: It's a dead heat. That's what it sounds like. You know, I could tell you today, Watson did not have a good day. He threw interceptions on back-to-back passes, and both passes were

0: 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The WNBA on ESPN all season long.
1: Many will be called, but only the few can be the chosen MVP candidates in the NFL. But who are the ones that are really the Dark Horse candidates to take home that big prize? All that and so much more in the Thursday afternoon cool edition of Freddie and Harry, 3 p.m. Eastern Time on ESPN Radio on the ESPN app.
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3: Adam has been patient. 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
4: My reaction to LeBron is, I don't know, it seems weird. Y'all are complaining about the fact that he disparaged the WNBA this weekend. If he does it a week later, y'all would be talking about him doing it to the NFL. 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
3: I'm glad he clarified at the end. 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I liked that. I like that caller.
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0: 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And when you get too tired to fight, let somebody else fight for you. 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

0: RBI double to right. And in the bottom of the seventh, the Mets take a 3-2 lead over Atlanta.
1: Keith Radd on 880 ESPN New York. Benj doubled the difference. Mets take game one 3-2. Their third straight win. It's like Lou Brown from Major League. It's called a winning streak, longest for the Mets since the end of May. Could they make it four in a row in the nightcap? Might help if you score. Zeros on the board through six. Braves needed a hit, and Matt Olson delivering the only RBI of the game. Single in the sixth. Braves win it 1-0. Mets and Braves splitting their doubleheader. The Mariners coming off their first win over the Dodgers in L.A. since 2009. Different story in game two.
2: Infield back, nobody holding, rushing, gets a head start. The 3-2 pitch lined into the left center field gap, and that is going to one hop off the wall. Rushing waved home. Relay way late. RBI double for Shohei, and the Dodgers up 4-0.
1: Call from AM 570 LA Sports. Ohtani coming through. Dodgers would wrap up a 4-2 win. Eric Lauer, six shutout innings with four strikeouts. His second outing of six-plus shutout innings this season. The most by a Dodger, by a Dodger pitcher, this year. The Red Sox and the A's. Boston getting a big swing from Andrew Monasterio. Two-run homer in the top of the 10th inning. Red Sox would go on to win it 4-2 as their role to close out July continues. Took 10 in St. Louis. Ivan Herrera, the hero.
3: Herrera swings, and he drives that one. It goes to the gap in left center field. The ball gets down. It goes to the wall. We're tied. Walker around third. The throw to the plate. It's a Redbird winner! A Redbird winner! Light up the night in downtown St. Louis. The Cardinals came back with three in the 10th inning to beat the Cubs. 3-2!
1: 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Herrera, the walk-off double, second career walk-off hit. Cardinals with their first win in any game when trailing by multiple runs in extra innings since Game 6, the 2011 World Series. That was the David Freese walk-off home run. The D-backs blank the Pirates 3-0, and the Giants rout the Brewers 16-3. Brewers have lost five of their last six on the road. 16 runs for the Giants, the most they have scored at home in 16 years. Up next, volume up for our Wednesday Top Sound and a little WNBA action. 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
16: 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Ben Rice.
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0: Different story in game two.
1: Infield back, nobody holding, rushing, gets a head start, the 3-2 pitch, lined into the left center field gap, and that is going to one hop off the wall. Rushing waved home. Relay way late. RBI double for Shohei, and the Dodgers up 4-0.
0: Call from AM 570 LA Sports. Ohtani coming through. Dodgers would wrap up a 4-2 win. Eric Lauer, 6 shutout innings with 4 strikeouts. His second outing of 6-plus shutout innings this season. The most by a Dodger pitcher this year. The Red Sox and the A's. Boston getting a big swing from Andrew Monasterio. 2-run homer in the top of the 10th inning. Red Sox would go on to win it 4-2 as their role to close out July continues. Took 10 in St. Louis. Ivan Herrera, the hero.
2: Herrera swings, and he drives that one. It goes to the gap in left center field. The ball gets down. It goes to the wall. We're tied. Walker around third. The throw to the plate. It's a Redbird winner! A Redbird winner! Light up the night in downtown St. Louis. The Cardinals came back with 3 in the 10th inning to beat the Cubs. 3-2!
0: Cardinals Radio Network, all 5 runs scored in the 10th in the game in a 3-2 final. Second game in the majors this season where 5-plus runs were scored, all in extras. Herrera, the walk-off double, second career walk-off hit. Cardinals with their first win in any game when trailing by multiple runs in extra innings since Game 6, the 2011 World Series. That was the David Freese walk-off home run. The D-backs blank the Pirates 3-0, and the Giants rout the Brewers 16-3. Brewers have lost 5 of their last 6 on the road. 16 runs for the Giants, the most they have scored at home in 16 years. Up next, volume up for our Wednesday Top Sound and a little WNBA action. 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

0: Welcome to the Hoop Collective Podcast. We talk about the NBA. Joining us from Los Angeles, California, where he's there doing NBA Today this week and wearing a Canadian tuxedo, is Vince Goodwill.
1: Airplanes are a little cool for me, so I keep warm. What up, though, Wendy? What up, though, McMahon?
0: What up, though, Vince? Hey, I am a big believer in the hoodie all year round on the airplane, and I've got thin hoodies now that I can wear all year round. Mm. And that guttural, you know very well, coming from Dallas, is Ben McMahon.
2: Howdy, partners. I actually got a couple new thin hoodies for my daughters for Father's Day. They are definitely the spring and summer airplane wear, no doubt about that. And hopping on an airplane again tomorrow. Looking forward to wearing one of those.
0: All right. We'll take free ones. That's what he's basically saying. Okay. So, had several days to process LeBron James to Philly. And I'm going to tell you, I feel like, there were certain things when I was growing up and my father, or I was reading about things that happened in the sports world, and I just didn't understand them. I'd be like, wait a minute. Why did this player do this? Why did this coach do this? And I feel like down the line, people are going to study the career of LeBron James, and they're going to say, why did he go to Philly? And I think we have to acknowledge that this whole thing is a bit outrageous. And, we're in it and we're analyzing it day by day or whatever, and then it happens and you're supposed to react. But you take a step back. This is a pretty outrageous situation. And it's because it's a bit of an outrageous one-off, right? You know, the idea that a player 24 years into his career would have this situation and that he would be willing to play for a low amount of money. We've never seen anything like it. So everything that happens around it is a bit outside the normal way we would look at things. And so I'm just going to embrace that it's outrageous. And I'm going to try to keep that going into the season, Vince, because I know you'll probably be in Philly quite a bit. Like, I don't know if it'll work, because I think everyone's like, they're asking questions about legacy and how will it all work? Like, will Jaylen Brown do this? Will Joel Embiid do this? What about VJ Edgecombe? Like, all those are reasonable, but I think we have to understand that this is kind of ridiculous, and we'll just see how this ridiculous ends up playing out.
1: It's unusual, and as someone who is going to be playing rock, paper, scissors with some of the other ESPN writers in New York City, for the honors of going on the Acela train to get up and down to Philly on particular days, I wouldn't have predicted this outcome. Like, even after watching the 76ers get waxed by the Knicks in the second round, like, think of all the changes that have happened with that franchise alone, like getting off of Paul George and getting Jaylen Brown. In most off seasons, that is the move of the offseason, let alone getting a generational historic player. I think I read something, which, of course, this makes all the sense in the world, where there's never been a team that acquired two finals MVPs in the same offseason. This is all ridiculous. Like, but it is all fascinating. Like, I do want to see this. I think Philly fan has Wendy and McMahon taking the place of Knicks fan as being the object of ire for me right now, because Philly fan thinks that, yeah, I know, quite crazy, right? Philly fan went back to First Take when, like, 2 weeks ago, when I said that Philly doesn't seem like a great fit compared to the other options. Oh, you hate Philly. No, I just didn't think it was, it kind of felt ridiculous, all things considered. But now that we're here, I'm as fascinated as anybody to watch how year 24-25 plays out, the future of Joel Embiid, how Jaylen Brown functions, all this stuff, the Nick Nurse of it all. Like, this is one of the more fascinating stories we've come across in some time. And even if I didn't think LeBron was necessarily a great fit there, doesn't mean I'm not anxious to see how it all plays out.
2: Yeah, and listen, I've said multiple times, and maybe I'm getting hammered online and I'm just oblivious to it, which is fine by me, but I said multiple times I didn't think Philly was a great fit for LeBron, not the other way around. Because look, LeBron, if LeBron wants, LeBron can definitely shift into a facilitator, distributor, initiator, table setter type of guy. But look, LeBron was not thrilled with being the third option in LA. I mean, he said it himself. At the end of the season, he wanted to retire. kind of took some time to get past
1: that. Do we believe that, though?
2: Well, I'll take the risk of taking him at his word there, but I do believe he was not thrilled being the third option. And I don't know that he's not the third or fourth option in Philly. So, again, very curious to see how they figure that fit out. And it's going to be a season-long process to figure that out. I'm very curious to see how Jaylen Brown figures it out, because
0: in my view, this is way more of a Jaylen Brown story than a LeBron story. I mean, LeBron's had like 200 something teammates in his career. He has he's been on how many teams where they've totally redone the roster? Has that happened 4 or 5 times in his career?
2: Sure. Mm-hmm. Like every time he's changed teams for one.
0: Sometimes, like remember in LA, like they did that roster the first year, they were like, nope. Threw it all out the window and yeah. redid it. Like he can handle that. Like, you know, obviously his skill level is a little bit diminished because of his age, but I'm not worried about LeBron fitting in. And people are like, oh, what about LeBron as the third option for, how do we know he's going to be the third or fourth option? I haven't seen him play yet. What if he's the first option?
2: Then I would say, what's Tyrese Maxey doing?
0: Well, fine.
2: How Jaylen Brown feel about right. that?
0: I would say,
2: what's Joel Embiid doing?
0: Well, I know how Tyrese Maxey is going to play because he's only one way he can play. I know how Joel Embiid is going to play because generally Joel Embiid is going to play how he can play. There's a whole range of ways that LeBron can play, and there's a lot of different ways he can be fine with. There's also a whole range of ways that Jaylen Brown can play. Not sure how. Oh, of course there is. He plays multiple positions. He plays off the ball. He plays on the ball. You know, absolutely. Like the way he played this last season was completely different than the way he played the year before. So my thing is, where is he at? He didn't choose this. LeBron mm-hmm. chose this. Yeah. Mm-hmm. Tyrese Maxey and Embiid were talking to LeBron on the phone, trying to talk him into it. Jaylen Brown didn't choose this. This was put onto Jaylen Brown. And so to me, this season, especially the early going, is very much something I'm going to be watching how Jaylen handles. I'm going to be paying attention to his interviews, even if that's not going to be what the overall consensus is going to be.
1: That's an interesting point, Wendy, because when I look at Philly, the person who I'm watching more than Jaylen Brown, for whatever reason, I understand your answer, more than even LeBron James, I'm going to be watching Joel Embiid. Because he's the guy who has a regular season MVP to his record, but doesn't have a conference finals to his record. He's the guy that's played, a grand total of 58 games in the last 2 years. Like he's the guy that has been there through all these different iterations of a Philadelphia 76er roster built around him. James Harden, Ben Simmons, Jimmy Butler, like all those players have been built to augment him. Where does this fit now? Like, how much pressure is on him to stay on the floor, to stay in shape, to be defensively? I think he can be defensively. I don't know if he can be that anymore. I don't know if he can be that vortex because his movement, if you saw that second round series against the Knicks, they ran everything at him and exploited him. How does that work now? And if things go wrong, you think LeBron's going to care about getting blamed by Philly fans that he has no sweat equity in? Jaylen Brown, like you said, didn't choose this situation. He's got a championship. It's going to fall at the feet of Joel Embiid. That's the player I'm watching to see how he handles all this.
2: I'm fascinated to see how he handles it, but Philadelphia basically has to come up with a way to play that doesn't include Joel Embiid because you cannot count on him being on the floor. You know, we talked about the other day, you've got 4 guys who excel at playing high-tempo basketball. You've got 4 of the top 14 fast break scorers in the NBA, including 1 and 2 in the starting lineup. And then you have Joel Embiid, who is the epitome of kind of at this point in his career, a plodding, you know, slow down. I really think there's going to be a lot of possessions where Embiid doesn't cross half court.
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1: 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The pressure's on. 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
0: 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More SportsCenter All Night coming up next. LeBron James is a 76er.
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12: Deep to right, third home run of the inning. 5-0 Yankees. 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
0: Number five.
1: All set for some Wednesday top sound. Padres second baseman Jake Cronenworth flashing some leather on 97.3 The Fan.
3: 1-1, Carey hits it on a line up the middle. Diving stop by Cronenworth behind second. Off balance throw to first is in time. What a play by Jake Cronenworth. And two down in the top of the first.

0: Petco Park. That is as good of a defensive play up the middle as you will see.
1: Number four.
0: In the Motor City, what could be his last start in a Tigers uniform, Tarik Skubal reaches 1K with another K on 97-1, the ticket.
2: 3-2, swing and a miss, got him with a changeup.
3: And that speaks to the quality of that pitch, Bobby. That's a guy who does not chase, and he chased.
4: That was a filthy pitch down below the zone, right at the bottom rail.
3: 1,000 strikeouts for Tarik Skubal, sitting on 999 coming in. He didn't waste any time. Crowd on their feet here at Comerica Park. Tarik takes the cap off, acknowledges the crowd. 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
1: Number three.
0: In Miami, the Marlins going for a sweep. 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
2: 1-0. Conine drives high in the air, straightaway center. Crawford is back onto the track. He's looking up, and it's gone! Come on now, Griff! His heater rolls on, and the no-doubt shot chokes the fish in front. You can't make this stuff up, Jack!
1: Number two.
0: On the south side of Chicago, the White Sox walk off winners in extras against the Yankees on ESPN 1000.
5: The pitch to Edgar. Swing and a pop fly, shallow center field, it drops down, here comes Peters, throw to the plate late, Sox win, Edgar Carroll comes through in the 12th, 6-5 the final.
1: Number one.
0: And our top sound of the night from St. Louis, Ivan Herrera sending the Cardinals crowd home happy with a two-run double on the Cardinals radio network.
5: Herrera swings, and he drives that one. It goes to the gap in left center field. The ball gets down. It goes to the wall. We're tied. Walker around third. The throw to the plate. It's a Redbird winner! A Redbird winner! Light up the night in downtown St. Louis. The Cardinals came back with three in the 10th inning to beat the Cubs 3-2.
0: Yeah, another great finish. So many on Wednesday across Major League Baseball. Feel like there was a comeback everywhere. Comebacks coming in the WNBA as well. The Dream and the Wings in a tight game late. Alicia Gray coming up clutch.
6: They go to Gray. Gray into the paint, hanging, gets the jumper, and it's a one-point Dream lead. Atlanta is never out of a game.
0: No, they are not. Call from the USA Network. Atlanta erasing a 15-point deficit. Angel Reese had 22. The Mercury and the Valkyries. Alyssa Thomas taking over.
7: Bonner uses the AT screen. Hayes sticking with her. Bonner down low. Thornton defending with five. Fouls. AT over the top of Thornton and let her know about it.
0: That call from the USA Network as well. Thomas finishing with 25 to lead the way. The Mercury rallying from down 13, have won three straight after a five-game losing streak. That's a wrap for us here on SportsCenter All Night. Thanks for hanging with us. 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
0: Yeah, I really didn't have to put together a show sheet for this one today.
16: Yeah, today is it's more up my alley today than yours.
0: Phillies lose to the Marlins yesterday, 8-6, after being up 6-0 at one point. 6-0 lead.
16: Yeah.
0: Heading into the bottom of the fifth inning, Marlins score 3. Then the Marlins score 3 in the bottom half of the 7th.
16: Yeah.
0: Then the Marlins score 2 in the bottom half of the 8th. And then the Phillies go down without a whimper in the top of the 9th inning and now are just 5 games over 500. They got swept by the Miami Marlins. They've lost all 4 series since the All-Star break. And we are a couple days away from a Major League Baseball trade deadline where we've kind of already set ourselves in a position where you got to go all in, it seems like, whether we agree with it, whether we can debate that. It kind of just feels like they're going to still do it regardless. But man, right now I have absolutely no hope for this Philadelphia Phillies team. None. Like they've provided,
16: you're done.
0: They've provided no confidence for me. They have provided nothing for me to be able to say, well, at least we got this. The only thing I can rely on is the starting pitching. But if the bullpen can't hold a lead and if the lineup can't really provide you much of a lead, unlike yesterday, what is there to really be confident about, Johnny? Like it feels like right now that we're about to watch a team completely bottom out. That's what it feels like, and we'll tell you everything as to why, because this isn't just baseball at this point. We got drama unfolding now with the organization.
16: So you and Connor like the potions and magic dragons and things like that.
0: Okay.
16: The drama, especially daytime drama, which yesterday it was, that's right up my alley.
0: Yeah, of course it is.
16: I mean, whether it's GH, Young and the Restless. I have a doctorate in these daytime dramas. And believe me, yesterday was sort of like a Tuesday episode.
0: Okay.
16: They don't do the Friday episode is when all hell breaks loose.
17: Yeah, and then you have to wait till Monday.
16: Got to wait till Monday to see what happens. Like Drew got jumped in the river the other day, paralyzed.
17: Oh, jeez.
16: But he wasn't really paralyzed.
17: Oh, he faked.
16: Wow, dude. He survived. Well, he was an old Navy SEAL. So, but the idea is you wait till Friday for the big cliffhanger. There's always a lot of dialogue during the week where the characters build up towards whatever's coming. This is building up towards something. And I'm telling you, this is building up towards the eventual divorce of Bryce Harper and the Phillies. And I will be gone, and we will check back in because we will be always radio brethren. I'll check back in with you. Just remember, I told you that this is leading towards the divorce between Bryce Harper and the Philadelphia Phillies.
17: So let's talk about the last 10 days, because the last 10 days has been a whirlwind in Philadelphia. 10 days ago.
16: That's one way to describe it.
17: 10 days ago, Johnny, the Phillies beat the Los Angeles Dodgers game one of their series. And the next day, it's funny, you were on vacation. So I'm doing the show live from Bristol, and I come on the air and I ask the question, like, did that win against the Dodgers sort of remind you, like, hey, they can compete with the best team in baseball. The Dodgers are the best team in baseball. There is no debating that. If anybody is, you're just not paying attention.
16: But does
17: Dodgers
16: it make
17: are the
16: you
17: best
16: feel
17: team
16: good?
17: In baseball. Does it make you feel good that the Phillies won and competed and they beat them with the bats and everything? And, you know, the majority of our poll said yes, because, of course, we swing every day, right? We flip-flop every single day. Oh, they win, I'm happy. They lose, I'm angry, they suck. And so we were talking about that, but that was also the day where Connor came on the air and said, I'm not entirely sure that they even make the playoffs. And that thought hadn't even crossed my mind.
16: So you did that, Connie, you did that the Monday morning after that Dodger win, the big Dodger win on Sunday night.
17: Game one of that series. And I was surprised. And we talked about
16: that. That is a nice curveball.
18: Yeah. I smelled this for weeks now.
16: And you don't have a sense of smell.
17: He doesn't. And that's,
18: only with
17: that's
18: baseball.
17: Impressive. So the Phillies beat the Dodgers game one. And then and then Bryce Harper's on the podcast with Mookie Betts. And that podcast, he said the trade thing that nobody's disagreeing with, right? Like, you know, I hope that we make moves at the trade deadline. And he talked about a back end starter. He talked about another bat. He talked about the reliever. He also talked about the potential lockout.
16: Right.
17: And hey, we might not have baseball next year, so we need to be aggressive. What's another contract? What's another salary for the remainder of this season when this could be the last season for 2 years? And so he talks about that, but that's also when
16: is totally logical. This was getting lost yesterday in some of the discussion on the station. We all agree, 100%, totally logical, totally understand. Nobody is arguing with that opinion that makes sense.
17: Right. By the way, we've all been saying it for years
16: and
17: now that the
16: sense.
17: Phillies need a right-handed bat and they need more of this, they need more of that.
16: Makes sense.
17: And of course, in that same podcast, he talked about how great it was to have Don Mattingly. Do you have that clip? All right, this was Bryce Harper. Again, 10 days ago, less than 2 weeks ago, this is Bryce Harper waxing poetically about his interim manager, Don Mattingly.
19: What did someone like Donnie bring to you guys to help turn things around?
20: Yeah, I think somebody that's played.
19: Okay.
20: That's done it, right? He did it in a big market too.
19: Mm-hmm.
20: And I think for him, coming in, you know, Gold Glover, runner-up MVP, playing in a big market in New York City, understands what it's like, fan base, media, all that kind of stuff. Somebody that's been in the batter's box too. When you have somebody that's done it, you can kind of, you know, relate to that, and he can relate to you as well. So it's not just somebody, you know, saying something that's never been there or done that. So it's been really good.
16: By the way, I'm so proud of you, because people reached out to me and told me that you went off.
17: Yeah.
16: Because if you didn't go, did Connor, did you go off and say how big of a D move that was by Bryce Harper?
18: I did not.
17: Yeah, of course.
16: That was such a jackass move by Bryce Harper.
17: Yeah.
16: That was such an a-hole. He was such an a-hole doing that to Rob Thompson. That was such a cheap shot and so unnecessary. And I don't know why I should be surprised, because it's truly what I think when he's under pressure, I think he is point other ways, guy.
17: Well,
16: find other ways to point.
17: You just hit the P word.
16: And there it is.
17: Pressure. And
16: under pressure.
17: What has this Phillies team not really thrive.
16: Oh, they wilt. They wilt.
17: The last couple of years, we talked about it yesterday. Yes. Why are we surprised that right now, where they needed to sort of make the case to be big buyers at the deadline, that this team pooped themselves just like they did in 2023, just like they did in 2024, just like they did in 2025. Now, it's funny that he talked about Donnie Baseball in that
16: clip. Oh, yes. So waxing poetic, as you say.
17: He loves Donnie Baseball.
16: Oh, loves him.
17: Well, Donnie Baseball may not feel the same. So they then lose the next two games against the Dodgers, and they lose the series. So the high of winning game one against the Dodgers, you're like, ah, damn, they just dropped the next two. Oh, by the way, they had just lost the previous series against the New York Mets. Then they take on the Yankees, where they lose two of three. This was baseball. They made five errors in that series. All right, five errors in three games. They are a professional baseball team that cannot do anything fundamentally sound. Nothing. Remember, this was also coming off of
16: three of those Trey Turners?
17: Probably. This was also coming off the series against the Dodgers, where they had two monstrous base running mistakes that cost them games.
16: Oh, so you mean they keep making the same base running mistakes that I've been harping on for, what, 6 years here?
17: Yeah.
16: Yeah.
17: So this then goes to the next point, because we're talking about making trades. Well, are you making trades for baseball players that know how to play the sport, or are you just making the case, hey, we're not good enough, I need help around me, and it's not my fault? And that's what it sounds like Bryce Harper is doing. Then you get swept by the Marlins. But during this series, we have more drama unfolding. This was Bryce Harper earlier in the series against the Miami Marlins, once again, for the second time in a week, making the public plea to make changes at the trade deadline.
4: Yeah, I mean, I think we need some help, but, you know, I think we've proved, you know, pretty much all year we've done a pretty good job. But, you know, anytime you can, you know, get some help in here and reinforcements, I think it helps.
21: Do you think that help be best coming in the form of an arm or a bat?
4: I think both. You know, I think obviously everybody knows what we need, so I think I've said it over the last couple of days.
16: What? First of all, the answer. What have they proven throughout the course of the year?
17: That they could turn the season around, I guess, because they were 9-19 at one point.
16: And then what did they do? They crapped their pants again. What's he talking about? What have they proven? They're underachieving again. Like they're underachieving once again.
17: Yeah.
16: And he's proud of it. Like, he's acting like they're accomplished. He's acting like they've done something that deserves, hey, you deserve to have faith in us. Because we've had, no, Bryce. You've peed your pants.
17: Yeah, I've actually down no your faith leg. In like every and a lot of people in this organization.
16: The last 3 years, because I'm not going to count 2022 as
17: no,
16: a pee.
17: No, me neither. Either. They lost to a dynasty.
16: 3, 4, 5, 23, 24, 25. You peed down your leg. What are you talking about? Like, well, I think we've proven, you know, no, you haven't proven anything. And you certainly haven't proven anything this year. This is ridiculous.
17: No, it's horrible. And by the way, when you're making these public pleas, which again, we agree that they need help.
16: Everybody agrees.
17: You do realize that you're kind of talking down about your fellow teammates. Like, remember in spring training in 2026?
16: Uh-oh.
17: 4 months ago?
16: Wait a minute. No, that can't be
17: true.
16: You know,
17: we didn't have a cleanup hitter. I agree with you, but you're ripping Alec Boehm publicly. Like, you're talking about how Alec Boehm is not a good cleanup hitter, and the numbers from the four hole last year where primarily it was Alec Boehm. It was either Alec Boehm or Nick Castellanos. One guy isn't on the roster anymore. One guy is. You're taking a shot at your teammate in that current moment. That moment right there when you're talking about not having right-handed pop in the cleanup spot, you're literally talking about your teammate, Alec Boehm, who is still around, who is still here.
16: No.
17: And oh, by the way, does Alec Boehm handle pressure well? No, he does not. Trey Turner, your buddy that you helped bring in here, clearly not handling pressure right now. There are a lot of guys that don't handle pressure well. So now Don Mattingly is asked about Bryce Harper's comments. Magic Mattingly, Donnie Baseball, the guy that he just talked, man, it's great to have a guy that's done it.
16: Yep.
17: It's great to have a guy that
16: good.
17: Swung
16: yeah,
17: the stick
16: yeah, yeah,
17: and
16: yeah,
17: stood
16: yeah,
17: in a batter's
16: yeah,
17: box
16: yeah.
17: In a big
16: uh-huh,
17: market
16: because
17: Rob Thompson didn't do that. So I just admitted to the world that I believe we are one manager away, that we were a manager away. If we had a better manager, a guy that swung the stick, we may have won that World Series in 2022. We may have beaten the Diamondbacks in the NLCS in 2023. We may have actually shown up to that playoff series against the Mets in 24. We may have actually beaten the Dodgers in 2025. Trey Turner may have made the throw home if Don Mattingly was the manager. manager.
16: Nah.
17: All these things. Matt Strom wouldn't have thrown a fastball at the top of the zone against Teoscar Hernandez if we had a real manager. This was Don Mattingly responding to Bryce Harper.
2: I sense Bryce thinking about it. I don't really sense anybody else thinking about it, honestly. I mean, you've been through this. Guys want to be GMs, what you need, without a real understanding of where the organization is, exactly what where its thing goes, not only this year, but moving forward. So, again, players like being GMs and making calls and spending other people's money. So, let's let it go at that.
17: So he basically just told Bryce Harper to shut up.
16: Yeah, he told him shut up. Told with no uncertain terms. Shut up. And I thought it was really good on ESPN yesterday, talking about go around to the other teams that as the trade deadline approaches. Are there other star players that are saying, yeah, we need help?
17: Publicly, no.
16: No. There's a reason they don't. And I heard John Marks yesterday, and I swear, I didn't realize John Marks was cousins with Bryce Harper.
17: Well, we got Nick Sirianni and Bill Colarulo.
16: Well, I got to tell you.
17: That's part of the resume here. Now, are you related to somebody in
16: Philadelphia? I do remember John Marks when John Marks loves Bryce Harper. Yesterday, the defense of Bryce Harper coming out of John Marks' mouth, I swear to you, I couldn't get over it. It is, his behaviors are not like any other. It's not repeated across baseball. And he was trying to tell people yesterday, I'm listening to Johnny going, it's leadership. It's actually great leadership. No, John, it's not great leadership. In fact, it's the exact opposite.
17: Well, because you're kind of telling everybody that your teammates suck.
16: And you're telling people you're telling people the building's on fire. You're not showing stability. And more importantly, again, he doesn't show any self-awareness to say, it starts with me, who he's now a bottom nine. By the way, last 6 weeks, ESPN, I'll steal this from you. Last 6 weeks, he's a bottom nine player in Major League Baseball. Bottom nine at the plate with the amount of at-bats he's had.
17: Yeah.
16: How the hell are you talking when you're pooping yourself that bad? How are you pointing the finger and saying that we need help from other people? It should start with you.
17: And so that's a big point to make. The trade deadline is not for a couple of days. They do have baseball games before the trade deadline.
16: They do.
17: It feels very much like they're just trying to get to the trade deadline. Unfortunately, they've been just trying to get to the trade deadline since the All-Star break. Like, lost ground because of this. If you play baseball, if you put your head down and played baseball, and this is why yesterday on the show, there was a clip that went out there that Austin put out there. We talked about that. This team is talented. Like, you can't say
16: very
17: that this
16: talented.
17: Team just stinks. They have no shot at winning baseball games. This team is talented, but this team gets tight. This team gets in their own way. This team worries about outside noise. This team worries about a lot of things that they can't control. Because here's the deal, Bryce. You can't control what happens at the trade deadline. You can control the way you play baseball. You can control the way that you lead this clubhouse. You can control with your energy and attitude that you go on the baseball field with every single day. Don't tell me I talk about the trade deadline in a podcast, but when I get on the field, I'm so locked into the game. Because I don't think that's the case. I think they are thinking, or he is thinking, or other people might be thinking about where they're going to be after the trade deadline, because there could be players shipped out of here for all we know, and there could also be players saying, what position am I going to be playing after the trade deadline? There's too much trade deadline talk that they're not focusing on the games that are being played right now. The trade deadline, they're going to make a move, Bryce. Let me make this clear. I'll make my statement. They're going to make a trade. We could debate it whether or not they should sell, or
16: whether level the move's
17: right.
16: going to be.
17: But they're going to make a trade. So just relax. Like, shut up. Just relax. Wait until the trade deadline. A move will be made. And then we could talk about whether or not they did enough to try to win a World Series. But for the time being, you weren't making a trade last week. You weren't making a trade 2 weeks ago. You're not making a trade today. Wait until August 3rd and then make your points known.
16: But instead of saying, did they do enough at the trade deadline to make the World Series? You've got the high-priced players that aren't doing enough.
17: I agree.
16: To try to win a World Series. You don't have enough from Kyle Schwarber, Bryce Harper, JT freaking Real Muto, who should have a ski mask on payday. I mean, come on. The star players making a ton of money. They're the guys They got to look in the mirror, and there are no mirrors. I'm convinced there's no mirrors. There's no self-awareness. There's nothing of the sort. And this is bad. This is really, really bad, to use the Stephen A. Smith.
17: Now, again,
16: it's really, really bad.
17: Is this just baseball? No. There's also drama. I said something to the two of you this morning that Connor didn't even put two and two together with. So we just played that clip from Donnie Baseball. Don Mattingly. Baseball.
16: Oh,
17: Don,
16: he is.
17: Baseball legend. Should be in the Hall of Fame. Don Mattingly. Hey, yo, Bryce, shut up. It's pretty much what he said.
16: It's pretty much what he said as politely as possible.
17: Did he also say, don't talk about my son like that?
16: I loved this take from you, and I said,
17: Preston Mattingly is in the front office that Bryce Harper is calling out. Don't you think that that may be a bit of a factor going on right now? Oh, you're talking about my son and what he's not doing right? Oh, I'm going to talk about what you're not doing right and that you're not focusing on the right things. This is daytime television to your point. There is drama.
16: It is. There is
17: more than just baseball at this point. This team's about to bottom out. And no. I am terrified that I'm going to say something.
16: Okay, I want to hear this.
17: I hope I'm wrong. All right, this is I hope I'm wrong. All season long, because of the lockout looming, because of the age of the roster, because of the money and everything, how this could fall off a cliff in a couple of years, right? We've been talking about this all season long.
16: Yes.
17: Even though we still had expectations for this year, we've been talking about how this could be the final crack at it. Did we watch the final crack at it last year and we just didn't realize it? Was last year the final crack at it?
16: Yes.
17: And now this year's the 2012 Phillies.
16: Yes.
17: Where you didn't really expect 2012 to happen, but then one thing happened after another, and then they never got back. Was last year 2011?
16: Yes. I've been saying this.
17: Well, you said they'd make the playoffs this year.
16: No, but I said they'd buy their 90 wins.
17: Yeah.
16: But as far as winning a World Series, I've been saying this. This is what they are. They're not winning a World Series. This group, what more do we need to see? They don't have it. They're gutless.
17: Yeah, no, they're not.
16: They're a gutless group.
17: Yeah.
16: They do not have the, when the push comes to shove, it's going to be, I'm tight. That's what it is.
17: That's been the same storyline for this team for years. And now, icing on the cake or cherry on top, whatever you like to put on top of your cakes. All right.
16: What do you put? Do people put cherries on cakes, by the way?
17: Some people do, yeah, especially the candy ones.
16: Really?
17: Read an article from Matt Gelb of The Athletic.
16: Okay.
17: All Athletic pieces are available for free for the rest of the month. So, I mean, it's almost over. Here's a blurb from it, Johnny.
16: All right.
17: Dombrowski is signed through 2027. Although the Phillies are expected to extend Dombrowski at some point in the near future.
16: Jeez.
17: While perhaps publicly disclosing a succession plan. So Dave Dombrowski. Think about this for a second, guys. The team that was in the World Series in 2022, the team that was supposed to go back in 23, they came close, they did not. The team that was one of the best teams in baseball during the regular season in 2024, they needed that right-handed bat, they got Austin Hayes. 2025, they needed a right-handed bat, they signed Max Kepler, who bats from the left side. The guy that has continuously made bad roster decision after bad roster decision with all the money in the world. All the money in the world. He might get extended if they, what if they don't make the playoffs this year? To Connor's point from last Monday, 2 Mondays ago, that you thought maybe they don't make the playoffs. If they don't make the playoffs, what is John Middleton thinking?
16: He's thinking that he has a guy that he trusts.
17: I don't. Do you?
16: Oh no, I don't, but he trusts. And John Middleton is happy with ticket sales and selling 3 million tickets. That's all I can assume. No, I don't want to assume that it doesn't matter that much to him, but it's sort of how it seems. Sort of how it seems. Gotta tell you.
17: So?
16: It's how it seems.
17: It's an open forum for you to react. All right. 610-632-0975. Get whatever off your chest. Text line, voice memo, call in line. We want to hear you. Like, I would like to actually hear your voices because I can't imagine that me and John are the only ones that are like this upset over the Phillies. So send in your voice memos too, 610-632-0975. Phillies, 4 straight series losses. They just got swept by the Marlins, who going into the series had lost 12 straight of their own.
16: And they came back and beat you multiple times too.
17: They are now 5 games over 500. They blew a 6-run lead last night, to your point. Bryce Harper's calling out Dave Dombrowski. Don Mattingly is calling out Bryce Harper. Don Mattingly's son is in the front office. This is ugly. Are the Phillies about to blow up? And was last year 2011, and is this year 2012? And we're just realizing it. We'll get your reaction, but also coming up next, even with all this drama, Jeff Passan still thinks the Phillies are going to be big buyers. We'll tell you with who next here on The Fanatic.
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1: Phil swept in South Florida. I'm Connor Thomas, and the Phillies blew a 6-0 lead yesterday, leading to an 8-6 final, getting swept out of Miami in embarrassing fashion. They've now lost 7 of their last 8 and are in the final wild card spot in the National League. To make matters worse, Don Mattingly responded to Bryce Harper's pleas for help at the deadline, saying players like being GMs and making calls and spending other people's money. So now we've got in-house drama. The trade deadline is 4 days away, as they clearly need help both on and off the field. Graciously, they have the day off today as they travel to Baltimore for 3 games with the Orioles. The Eagles got training camp underway yesterday as prep for a huge season begins. A lot of focus is on the new offense under Sean Mannion. Jalen Hurts said yesterday that he thinks Mannion's going to be just fine.
3: I think Coach is going to be just fine. He's got a lot of structure and a lot of intentionality behind what he does. And, you know, I think I'm at a point where I have to help him and kind of hold up my end of it as well because I've experienced it so much. So, realistically, there's nothing new going into this year.
1: Vic Fangio will meet with the media coming up at 9:40 today. The Sixers still have some slight roster flexibility after signing LeBron. We'll keep an eye on what else they'll do. We'll talk to Andrew DiCicco from the 7 o'clock to the 8 o'clock hour. Derek Gunn joins us at 9:05 talking some camp. 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
30: This hour of Kincaid and Sal Tunis is presented by Bradford White Water Heaters. Bradford White, they're here for the pro.
17: All right, are the Phillies on the verge of just completely bottoming out? Like they just, they fall apart. Is this 2012? And we just, we're living through it. It's the opposite of the line from The Office, but there is a line from The Office, John. One of my favorite shows of all time.
16: My daughter is a huge fan, so I've seen. I was never an advocate of it.
17: I was watching. It was like the final episode or second to last episode. I was not expecting to have a line make me cry when I was watching it.
16: Really?
17: And it's from Andy. He said, "I really wish somebody would tell you that you were in the good old days." Right? You always hear about the good old yes. days. You wish you knew that you were living in the good old days so that you can enjoy it that much more. Well, the opposite is, are we living in the bad old days? Are we finding out right now, as we continue to go through life watching this Phillies team play baseball, are we watching the demise of the franchise with this current era? Is this 2012?
16: We will look back, and Dave Dombrowski will not be looked upon fondly.
17: I mean, I, I, yeah,
16: He will not be looked upon fondly. He will not be looked upon. And again,
17: living on his resume.
16: And anybody who tells you, well, look what Dave Dombrowski did when he came here. Yes, they bought their playoff berths.
17: Yeah, John Middleton opened up his wallet.
16: That's what they did. And when teams buy, again, 94 wins, the amount of money the Phillies have spent, baseball, you get 94 wins for spending that money. And they've actually achieved less than that on average.
17: Yeah.
16: So that's what they did.
17: Well,
16: John Middleton spent money. Dave Dombrowski got credit for it. Like, wow. Like, is there anything Dave Dombrowski's done that you couldn't have done?
17: No.
16: Maybe the trade for Duran.
17: Sure. I would have traded everybody, though.
16: But you could have thrown top of market money and fallen for a bluff that, oh yeah, we believe Kyle Schwarber. We got to give him extra money and extra years because he's going to go to Baltimore. No, he wasn't. We could go fall for it that you could have just decided to pay top of market money, extra years to JT Realmuto when he had no other suitors. You could have done stupid stuff like that.
17: Yeah.
16: Any one of our listeners could have. I could have. He's done nothing but just throw money at people. Could you have thrown top dollar at Trey Turner?
17: Could have done that.
16: And given him a stupid contract? Yes. It's ridiculous. It's just bad.
17: Well,
16: it's bad.
17: They're not done yet, though, because the trade deadline is in a couple of days. Monday, August 3rd, will be the trade deadline, and we will see just how aggressive the Phillies are. Again, it takes two to tango, right? Like, it's one thing for us to say the Phillies are interested in Byron Buxton. And then once again, yesterday on Middays with Marks, Bob Nightingale was like, yeah, Byron Buxton's not leaving, right? Like, it's just so funny that we're
16: Oh, you didn't hear? Oh, you didn't hear?
17: What?
16: Byron Buxton went on the deal.
17: Oh, did he?
16: The most shocking thing ever.
17: Yeah.
16: Yeah, exactly.
17: Yeah.
16: You want to trade me? Oh,
17: yeah.
16: I'm sorry. I need to go on the DL.
17: It's the aisle these days.
16: Well, I'm sorry.
17: Show some respect.
16: Yeah, I got to make sure to be politically correct, yes.
17: Jeff Passan, despite everything that happened yesterday, despite blowing a six-run lead, despite Don Mattingly basically telling Bryce Harper to shut up, despite Bryce Harper 2 days ago talking about needing trades and blah, blah, blah, Jeff Passan still, last night on SportsCenter, Phillies play in the afternoon, so everything happened. Here's Jeff Passan once again talking about a name that we talked about yesterday. It would cost you a ton, but I guess we're reaching that phase of if there's smoke, there's fire.
0: The Phillies' plan can take a number of different routes, Phil. They could go and try and go all in for a star caliber player, and they've had conversations with the Los Angeles Angels about Zach Neto, who, you say Trey Turner's at shortstop already. Trey Turner might not be at shortstop long term, and having a guy of Zach Neto's caliber, not just with his glove, but especially with the bat and with the power, would really help that lineup. And they might be forced to make a choice. And that other route is to go and get an outfielder, a starting pitcher, a relief pitcher, and maybe another bat on top of that. But if they do try and pull the double, get both, it is going to absolutely gut their farm system. We've seen Dave Dombrowski do that at past locations and in past jobs, and frankly, to great effect. But the Phillies have tried to be more about sustainability in recent years and extending this window. And that's what they're hoping to do here. They know they have elite starting pitching, and they want to build around that and see if they can make a playoff run like they did a few years ago.
16: Their farm system stinks.
17: Yeah.
16: It's
17: unbelievable.
16: It's like saying, Dave Dombrowski is going to shop today at Nordstrom. And he's going to Nordstrom now. He only has $55 in his pocket. But he needs a suit. He needs new shoes. He needs a dress shirt.
17: And he's getting ready for a wedding.
16: He's not going to shop at Nordstrom. I don't get this. I don't even understand it, the idea. Anybody that is, there's a Dave Dombrowski, it wouldn't shock me one bit if he gutted the farm system. Because he doesn't give a flip.
17: Yeah, because he's going to leave in a couple of years.
16: He'll leave in a couple of years.
17: Unless the Phillies extend him.
16: And when the Phillies are in purgatory for 3 or 4 years, and I don't believe in purgatory, by the way, as a Catholic. I don't believe in it. He's going to ride off into the sunset. He'll be in Franklin, Tennessee, and you'll be sitting here going, wow, the Phillies suck.
17: Yeah, you know.
16: With bad contracts.
17: Do you think that as Dave Dombrowski had the greatest boss in the history of work?
16: Well, we do.
17: Here's all the money. Well, I mean, Scott hasn't offered me $300 million yet. Maybe.
16: Not yet.
17: I mean, your salary's coming off the books.
16: I'm coming off the books.
17: So maybe $300 million is going my way.
16: Hey, Connor, this is the time you make your move. Money's coming off the books tomorrow.
17: Think about
16: at 10 a.m.
17: Dave Dombrowski has all the money in the world from his boss to do whatever. Forget baseball for a second. Hey, we want a new office. All right, here, Dad, whatever you want, man. Sure. Whatever you do, build the cubicles any way you want. You want a putting green in there? Go for it. Do whatever you want. Dave Dombrowski's had all the money in the world. All right. I don't care about what farm system we have. Go ahead, trade them all away. Do whatever you want.
16: Sure.
17: Dave Dombrowski has gotten the green light to quite literally do whatever the hell he wants. And it doesn't matter if they win or lose.
16: No.
17: Because they tried. And
16: no.
17: He must have the greatest boss in the history of the world.
16: The franchise has. So here's what Nerd Boy did yesterday, dork. After I got in, I had a very emotional night, and I was like, just had time to kill. His franchise has gone up a minimum of 2.8% in value every single season. The franchise, John Middleton's franchise, has gone up a minimum of 2.8% in value every single year under the tenure of Dave Dombrowski. So he continues to just raise the franchise is worth more and more and more. Attendance has gone up under Dave Dombrowski because when you spend more, you win more. People come to games more. It has nothing more to do than that. Spend more money.
17: Got a great ballpark, all those things.
16: It's all it is. We all love Citizens Bank. He's going to get the credit for this. He gets the credit for this. And so it just is like, oh, wow, look, we're winning. We got Dave Dombrowski and we're winning. We could absolutely train a chimp to do the moves that Dave Dombrowski has done in his tenure.
17: That's not nice to say about Don's son.
16: Well, we could train a chimp to do what Dave Dombrowski's done. Throw top of dollar money at big players that are going to be aged out by the time those contracts end. It's like he's playing like a computer game. It's terrible.
17: Yep. All right. Let's get some reaction to this. Davis Honda text line 610-632-0975. We'll check the poll today as well. By the way, more on the Neto thing. If they trade for Zach Neto, there's legitimate debate. Not debate. There's reporters talking about, well, would he just go to second or would Trey Turner move?
16: Why would you take Stott out of the lineup?
17: Stott would go to third. That means Alec Bohm might go to first. That means Bryce Harper could go to the outfield, or Alec Bohm is traded, which I'd be okay with that. I would pop bottles. It's funny, right? Think about this for a second. Zach Neto is a very, very, very talented fielding shortstop.
16: He is.
17: Extremely. You know, they might just move him to second for the rest of this season.
16: He can
17: move to second. Why can he move to
16: second? Because, as I've told you before, Trey Turner does not want to move. And they're literally catering to Trey Turner.
17: I'm sorry, Trey, you stink at shortstop. You're not good at fielding.
16: He's
17: baseball.
16: A freaking butcher.
17: This isn't yips. This isn't any, like, you stink at shortstop. He's Edward Scissorhands. Get better.
16: Yes.
17: Oh, my God.
16: By the way, I've been saying that for 3 years.
17: All right, what do we have on the text line there, Mr. Thomas? By the way, Connor's wearing the shirt.
16: It's been washed.
17: If you've been following along, Connor breaks out this weird Phillies giveaway. Paula?
1: Okay, it's a sick shirt. Don't call it weird.
17: Was it a giveaway?
1: Yeah, it was. Yeah, Father's Day in
16: no,
1: like
16: but it's a pretty cool
17: no,
16: shirt.
17: It's a nice shirt,
16: and, but it needed to be laundered big time, and he got it laundered.
17: Connor wears it whenever he feels like he needs to save the season, and he picked today to be the day to wear it. And as I promised yesterday, I said I would smell it to see if it was actually clean for you because you can't smell. And I would like to inform the people that there is no stank on that shirt. Right
1: Clean
17: now.
1: Shirt, baby. That'll last like a day.
17: Is that a bad thing?
16: A day.
1: Yeah, probably.
16: It's
1: going
16: to be like 96 today or something, isn't it?
1: I sweat a little bit.
16: Yeah.
17: What do we got?
1: Josh in Northeast Philly checks in and says, how can this fan base be expected to spend money on tickets or merch when they continue to play like the Bad News Bears? And now they're going to extend Dumbo? I'm done. Absolutely ridiculous.
17: Here's why. Because you're going to keep on doing it.
16: Because you're going to do it. And you know, this is where I can't rip the texter. Because I'm one of the dopes.
17: Yeah.
16: I'm one of the dopes. I'm one of the sheep that causes this problem.
17: Brother, the Flyers were one of the worst teams in hockey, and they were still selling out the arena for a couple of years. It finally took, like, literally
16: them being
17: the
16: terrible.
17: Bottom of the yeah. bottom of the bottom of the barrel for fans to stop showing up.
16: It did.
17: And Phillies fans, look, it's a great time to go to the ballpark. You got the Fanatic launching hot dogs. It's a beautiful ballpark. Nice summer night. Like, you know, the memories that you're sharing, I think back to me and my dad want to go to a game this year. Like, my dad and I have not gone to a game this year. And so we were just on the phone yesterday. hey, even though this really sucks right now, we still got to get to a game this year because it's not a season of baseball if me and my dad don't go to a game together.
16: Is it you and your dad, or is it you, your dad, and Coop?
17: Probably just me and my dad.
16: Okay, so you and your dad have a beers.
17: Yeah.
16: Okay, good.
17: Yeah.
16: Good.
17: So, like, we still want to share that despite this team being an embarrassment because that's what we do around here, man.
16: We do. And so we're part of the problem.
17: Yeah.
16: We're part of the problem, but we can't get it out of our system. We can't.
17: No. We love these teams too much,
16: exactly.
17: Despite them us and that's them what not they loving
16: count,
17: us back.
16: And that's what they count on.
17: Yep. All right. Coming up next, a lot more reaction. Also, we have the poll of the day brought to us by Dr. Avedon Appel and the team at Iron Mountain Men's Health. It is strong, as it always is, thanks to Dr. Avedon Appel. I can't wait to get to this poll because this will be really big on today's topic of whether or not they're about to bottom out. It's Kincaid and Sal Chunas here on 97.5 The Fanatic.
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17: 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It's been years since I've heard that name. John K. telling me stories.
16: Yeah, getting a little. Well, I can say it's on my own phone. Making friends with.

0: the fan base,
1: honestly,
0: and everybody's...
1: I haven't had a chance to say this, upset, because I offered not only my couch, but my new golf simulator, and LeBron has shunned me.
2: Yeah, you're right, dude.
0: I laughed because I said, Bomani, make a phone call. And it was weird because I know Bomani had my number. I'm like, make a phone call, do like 10 minutes of research. This has not been talked about. We have not taken one call on our show.
2: No.
0: I don't think Middays with Marks has. This has not been a discussion point in Philadelphia. And not to say that Philadelphia sports radio is the end all be all, but it is in this city. If it's not talked about on Philly sports radio,
2: it's not happening.
0: It's not a issue. It's not an issue.
2: Right.
0: And let's just say Bo may have not been happy.
2: He read me the text. Well,
0: might not have been happy.
2: By the way, 41 home games in the regular season.
0: Yeah.
2: I bet you we could find 41 Philadelphians that would be willing to make the drive to wherever LeBron James lives.
0: Well,
2: they pay their own gas. They pay their own tolls. They pay everything. And we would find 41 Philadelphians willing to drive to New York to pick up LeBron and bring the game.
0: I have scoop on the story that I will share with you this morning.
2: We got.
0: May have come from, you know, some the grapevine of maybe, you know, the guest that we had earlier this week.
2: Zach Berman?
0: Could be. Not Zach. Yeah, Zach Berman told us. There will be a residence of some sort for LeBron James here in town.
2: Just like J.J. Redick had a place here place in Brooklyn.
0: LeBron James will have a residence in Philadelphia for him. What is most known by players out of town is, it was told to me, is a crash pad.
2: Yeah.
0: So he doesn't have to go
2: always
0: back and
2: go
0: forth
2: back.
0: When he will go, always go back and forth.
2: The dude's a billionaire. He can do whatever the hell he wants.
0: And it revolves around a school. It revolves around a school choice. It revolves around quality life. Look, and nobody cares. And I tried to tell Bomani Jones, nobody cares.
2: Yeah, there's a lot of bad takes, man. There's a lot of bad takes.
0: Boy, in Philly, man, this is really going to be a problem. The fan base is not going to take this well. Yeah, nobody cared. Oh, nobody cared.
2: All right. What do we have as the poll of the day? It's brought to us by Dr. Avidan Appel and the team at Iron Mountain Men's Health. Also, I want to let you guys know, yesterday was day one of training camp. Because the Phillies completely sucked and we have daytime television drama right now, there's plenty
0: to
2: react
0: to. Well,
2: if you
0: were going to do daytime television trivia, I win.
2: You would win that one. Yeah,
0: I win.
2: The drama, there's so much to get into. We will get into all of it throughout the course of the show. But to start the 7 o'clock hour, Andrew DiCecco is going to be in studio. He's usually with us from 8 to 10 on Thursdays, but because of the earlier camp times, Vic Fangio has a press conference in the 9 o'clock hour today. Andrew's just going to be with us in studio from 7 to 8 today. And I can't wait for him to be in. I called him yesterday, Johnny. I said, listen, we only got an hour with you tomorrow. What are some of the things that you really want to, you know, tell us about? And he gave me like a laundry list of things that that really stood out to him yesterday at camp. So that's going to be a very, very fast hour of sports talk, of Eagles content with Andrew DiCecco to start the 7 o'clock hour. But what do we have?
0: He's got the new notebook. So
2: yeah, he's
0: ready
2: to go. What do we got?
3: Do you believe the Philly season has bottomed out, or could moves at the deadline still save this team? Two options. They're done or the deadline can save them. 68% of our responders so far are saying they're done. 32 saying the deadline could save.
2: And it's amazing that we've reached that point, because for weeks, months, honestly for years, because Dave Dombrowski's had bad off seasons, for a long time we've been talking about if they did this and this, they would be dangerous. If they made this move and made this move, they are back to being World Series contenders. When you look up and down this roster, even if they add one really good player, you're still going to see the same names that have come up small in the playoffs. You're still going to see the same flaws and holes in this roster. And look, we are being very patient with them, as we should. Got a guy like Justin Crawford. Like, does he scream confidence for you in the playoffs? Like, I got nothing out of him this year to make me think he's a slap hitter. Like, I got nothing out of him to feel great come October. Brandon Marsh is looking like the Brandon Marsh of old right now, unless he turns things around. I have no confidence there at this given moment. If you add one bullpen arm, you still have to get through the sixth and seventh innings. Like, they have so many issues right now that whether it's one big splash, as Jeff Passan was reporting yesterday, it could be that Zach Neto fellow from the Anaheim, or if it's a couple of smaller moves, it's still smaller moves that probably won't set this team to another level. Like, this trade deadline probably won't be the savior that we've been talking about.

0: since spring training because Dave Dombrowski had another bad offseason. Adolis Garcia, man. Like, that was their big pickup. And I know he's hurt, but did anybody think Adolis Garcia was definitely going to turn things around? It had been 3 years since he had the season that everybody talked about. 3 years. Reclamation projects is all that Dave Dombrowski's all about, dude. It's unbelievable. And we're talking about a trade that, like, we're talking about August 3rd being the savior of the season?
1: I voted that the deadline could still save him. Let me tell you why. Because the reason this team is struggling right now is not talent. It's mental. It's want. It's all of those things. And they've been very clearly focused on, and Bryce Harper has said it, they've got to get help at the deadline. I think whether it's a impactful on the field move or not, like whether we like the fit with the player, I think if they're aggressive at the deadline, that will send the message to the team. Like Don Mattingly coming in here didn't change anything all that important about the way they play baseball. They became the best team in baseball for that stretch. Now, it's stupid that they have to get out of their own head by a deadline sending them a message, yeah. But that's what this team is. That's what I'm holding on to.
2: But the thing is, though, it's just crazy to me, and I can't wrap my head around, is that you're the one who thinks it's most likely they miss the playoffs, and I am completely convinced that they do not miss the playoffs.
1: Yeah. Well, because I know how good they can be and also how bad they can be. They're at a very, very razor-thin edge of where this season could turn. I'm not saying I think they miss the playoffs, but my point 2 weeks ago was it's a real possibility for this team, and I had not considered that in previous years.
0: All right.
1: They're too thin. They haven't been this thin even in the past years when we've been mad at this team.
0: No, it even has been this thin because we've been talking about a right-handed bat for 3 years.
1: Okay, they need more than a right. Forget that. They need like five different things. We have not been here before with this iteration of the Phillies.
0: And that's why it feels like it's about to bottom out. By the way, another bad LeBron take from a guy named Jason Smith. Not former Sixer Jason Smith.
2: Not Jason Smith from formerly ESPN. Talk show host?
0: I don't know. This guy, I mean, he's on Fox Sports Radio.
2: Yes, that's Jason Smith. Used to do overnights on ESPN.
0: How about a Fresca? Is his Twitter?
2: Yes, he used to be the overnight host on ESPN Radio.
0: As we continue to get more and more bad takes about LeBron, do you know that he picked the Sixers because it was either the Sixers or retirement because no other teams had actual interest in LeBron?
2: That's ridiculous.
0: Like, there was literally story after story after story about how bad Cleveland wanted him, about how bad Miami wanted him, Minnesota, Golden State.
2: What is he talking about?
0: Quote, it was either the 76ers or retirement. I don't think many teams had actual interest in LeBron.
2: Okay, I'm friends with Jason. I didn't even see that.
0: So Jason and Bomani can hang out.
2: Okay, I'm going to send him one right now, and I'm going to just now I'll get on Jason's bad side, but he won't send me that nasty. He won't send me a nasty thing.
0: Like, I get it. Like, we're in a take society. Do we have to be, though?
2: Oh, my gosh.
0: Like, that's stupid. All right, coming up next, Andrew Pacheco in studio with us for the entire 7 o'clock hour. New look offense after day one of camp. More future paydays for the Eagles. His thoughts on the Jalen Carter contract. Also, I have a question that we'll all discuss because I think the Eagles are doing something right now that I absolutely love. I hated something that they were buying into last year. I think it was the wrong message. There seems to be a message that they're buying into this year. You guys let me know if I'm smoking something. Kincaid and Sal Judas.
2: You're a gummy.
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1: A nightmare series in Miami. I'm Connor Thomas, and that's what the Phillies had over the past couple of days. They blew a 6-0 lead yesterday to lose 8-6 in the final game down there. Got swept out of Miami. It's as embarrassing as it's been for the Phillies all season. They've now lost 7 of their last 8. They're barely in the final wild card spot in the National League. And to make matters worse, it's not just on the field. Don Mattingly responded to Bryce Harper's pleas for help at the deadline yesterday, saying players like being GMs and making calls and spending other people's money. So it feels like a very contentious relationship between the manager and one of your stars. The trade deadline is Monday, 4 days away. They need a lot of help. They graciously have the day off today as they travel to Baltimore for 3 games with the Orioles. The Eagles got training camp underway yesterday as prep for a huge season begins. A lot of focus is on the new offense under Sean Mannion. We're going to talk to Andrew Pacheco about that coming up next. He's with us from 7 to 8 a.m. Howie Roseman talked about the roster a little bit more. It's never truly set.
4: 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And so it's certainly incomplete at this time.
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0: 7 o'clock on this Thursday morning. Kincaid and Sal Chunas, 97.5 The Fanatic. And joining us now in studio, we had to change things up a little bit because training camp continues today. Vic Fangio will speak in the 9 o'clock hour. So our Eagles insider from InsideTheBirds.com and also here, 97.5 The Fanatic. Our man Andrew DiCecco needs to get down there. But that doesn't mean he didn't want to still stop by and hang out with us today. So for the entire 7 o'clock hour, Andrew DiCecco with us. What's up, brother? Good morning.
11: Yeah, you never know how 76 traffic is, so yes. I want to err on the side of caution. But it's great to be with you guys. A lot to get into, of course.
0: Dude, plenty. And we'll get your thoughts on the Phillies, because I know you're chomping at the bit to talk about the drama. We have daytime television drama right now with the Phillies. But, man, yesterday was day one of training camp, and I called you yesterday. I was like, dude, we only got you for an hour, so I need to know, like, what are we getting into here? And the offense is obviously going to be on top of mind for many people because it's new again, but it also seems to actually be heading in a different direction with Sean Mannion. So I know they're in shells. I know they're not tackling. I know they're not. It was day one of training camp. They weren't going completely all out, but Jalen talked about it, sounded like he was comfortable, and there were some videos about some different looks for the Eagles. So what were some of your takeaways with Jalen Hurts and the Eagles offense led by Sean Mannion?
11: Yeah, well, with the Jalen Carter extension already done, that eliminates one prominent storyline, but the next most prominent will be how this new offense is ultimately going to look. And yes, you outlined it very well. It's just one practice, but you can certainly see a lot of the new elements that Sean Mannion's bringing in. And there's a lot of under center play action, a lot of motion, a lot of middle of the field throws, Andrew. So that should be really encouraging to hear if you're an Eagles fan listening, because it's not going to look like the offense that you saw the past couple of years. And Jalen looked pretty comfortable through one day, and he was throwing the ball with touch and accuracy. A lot of middle-of-the-field throws, one in particular to Darius Cooper, who made a nice one. He sort of slipped behind Cooper DeJean, made a diving reception. And there was another one. It looked like it was a deep dig to Devontae Smith, where Devontae created just enough separation from Quinyon Mitchell, and Jalen fit it where only Devontae could get it. So those are the kind of throws that you want to see him make in games, be able to test it a little bit and, you know, fit it into tight windows. And I thought that for the first day, he checked off those boxes.
2: When you talk about for the first day checking off the boxes, what do you usually see on a first day?
11: Mm-hmm.
2: Did anything look different yesterday on a first day as far as the amount that you got to see, the speed with which they worked, the depth with which you got to see the playbook?
11: Yeah, that's a great question. So it's interesting. On first days, a lot of times it has the first day of school jitters,
0: yeah,
11: where you're just trying to get your feet under you and get back into the rhythm of things. But I got to tell you guys, the tone at the Jefferson Health Training Complex yesterday felt noticeably upbeat. There was a lot of optimism, as one would expect, with the new season underway. And I thought that they just got off, firing on all cylinders. They
2: like
11: got
2: quick.
11: They got on the ground running, and they opened up with an 11 on 11s. That's where you're able to really gauge what the offense is going to ultimately look like. These are steps that they're taking, of course, but I thought that you saw a little bit more of a fast-paced nature to it, and everybody seemed to be really dialed in and excited for what's ahead.
0: By the way, I know you have to say, because you're the journalist and like this is your job, I think I've reached a point where I will refuse to ever call it the Jefferson Health Center.
2: Just call it
11: Training
2: the
11: Complex.
0: It's always NovaCare. It'll always be NovaCare to me.
12: I'll give it a year.
0: It'll always, okay. I'll get used to it. It'll always be NovaCare to me. All right. Now, you mentioned that Jalen Hurts looked good yesterday. Dude also sounded good.
11: Tremendous.
0: Guy sounded like maybe there was a little bit of a weight off of his shoulders, and it almost sounded like there was a little bit more Jalen Hurts personality yesterday. Maybe the elephant in the room was no longer in the room. But before we get deeper into that, here was Jalen Hurts talking about day one of Sean Mannion.
13: Yeah, I think coach is going to be just fine. He's got a lot of structure and a lot of intentionality behind what he does. And, you know, I think I'm at a point where I have to help him and be of not influence, not, you know, somewhat service, but kind of hold up my end of it as well, because I've experienced it so much. So, I mean, that's all I've experienced. So I think realistically, there's nothing new going into this year.
0: So my question for you, Andrew, again, you were down there. We know that Nick Sirianni can man the field. Like, you know, this is what we're doing next. This is what we're doing next. How was Sean Mannion, his first day of training camp in front of a bunch of players? How was he sort of owning the field during his time as coaching?
11: Yeah, I mean, just one practice, but it seemed like he was comfortable. He had a pace to it, and he looked like he had done it before, if that makes sense.
0: Okay.
11: That's the best way that I can describe it. Obviously, I'll be monitoring that throughout the summer and seeing how he really takes to that role, because it's new, and we'll get to hear from him on Saturday. So I'm very much looking forward to that. That'll be the second time we get to hear him and his vision for the offense, how things are progressing. But I thought he acquitted himself well.
2: How much do you get to see in a camp? I always know from the training camps that I've been to, watching the offensive line groups when they work as a unit on their own, like one-on-one drills, and they're working by themselves. But when you're watching the team running plays and everything, what did you see out of the offensive line?
11: I thought they moved well. They looked spry. They looked healthy, as one would expect on day one of training camp. The Eagles are remarkably healthy going into camp, with the exception of one player. And I think Lane Johnson probably encapsulated it perfectly, saying how this new offense and the scheme that's being put in place is going to, it's going to help them in terms of preservation. Lane Johnson's getting guard help for the first time when it comes to pass protection and things like that. So I would expect this system to be less grueling on the offensive line. But to answer your question, on day one, they looked as you would expect. We'll have to just, you know, keep an eye on that throughout the season,
2: exactly,
11: because that is the overall key to this offense fulfilling expectations.
0: One more thing on how it looked, and then I really want to bring up this message that I think that they're going to buy into, and I love it. How did the wide receivers look? Because it's also different. Like, it's not hitch routes and shot plays downfield. It's over the middle. You know, you have a rookie, you have a guy that the Packers traded away. You have a guy that's bounced around the league now in Hollywood Brown. We all know that Devontae Smith's the number one wide receiver, has been here. How did everyone sort of look in terms of understanding the offense? Because it's going to be different. So how did they handle it, the wide receivers?
11: Yeah, details and verbiage are going to be key with this offense. Yeah. Dontavian Wicks said that during the spring. And he's coming in with a unique background, having an idea of what his assignments are and his role within that. But Devontae is Devontae. He's just a smooth operator as a route runner, knows how to get open, has a really good rapport with Jalen Hurts. There should be very few questions about Devontae taking that top spot this year. In terms of the other players, Mekhi Lemon caught a few passes during team drills. You like to see that. He missed the spring with a hamstring injury. Sometimes you can tell right away if a player has it. I noticed that from rookie minicamp. He runs routes like a true pro, like a veteran. You never want to get too carried away, of course, but he looked like he was picking up where he left off and making up for lost time. And Dontavian Wicks, there was a play early in practice where it may have been a better play by Quinyon Mitchell coming across and breaking up a pass over the middle to him from Jalen. It's a mid-range throw. But I thought the passes that came his way, he caught it. He caught them. And that's something that you want to keep an eye on, because drops have been something that has been a negative when you look at his body of work through the first three seasons of his career. So that's something that I'm going to be keeping a close eye on this summer. How is he sort of, grasping that role in terms of what his role is going to be this year and being a dependable option? Because in Green Bay, that's something that's plagued them, drops. But what I will say is Jordan Love and Malik Willis, they both seem to go to him in critical moments. I'm curious to see how that rapport with Jalen Hurts is established throughout the summer. And then some of the other guys, Darius Cooper, Elijah Moore, those are guys who are going to be battling to make the roster.
0: Sure.
11: I think Darius Cooper has a better shot. And one thing about him is he shows up every day and he makes a play. Just when you think, well, he's on the outside looking in. Well, not so fast, because he does a lot of little things well. He catches the ball cleanly. He's not overly twitchy or explosive, but he's just super consistent in what he does. And it's easy to see why the Eagles, had him on the roster last year, and why he should never be counted out this summer.
2: Tell us about the role that you saw yesterday as it evolves of the running back, and how the role of the running back in this offense, you believe, just one day. I mean, it's not like you're going to give us a definitive, but how the role of the running back is going to be different in this year's offense compared to previous years, how they line up, how they will be used. And you mentioned drops. Do you believe the running back will be prominent in the passing game?
11: Yeah. That's something I have to see in the regular season, before I believe it, because I've been duped before, John.
2: Yes.
11: But I have seen the running backs catch the football quite a bit in the spring, and of course yesterday as well. That is something that I am curious to see how that manifests, because in this offense where it's timing based, the ball has to get out quickly. It would make a lot of sense to use your running backs as outlet receivers. Saquon Barkley, that's probably not towards the top of his list in terms of things that he excels at, but he's capable. We've seen him win on wheel routes and things like that. He won on pretty much every wheel route last summer as well.
2: Green Bay was one of those, right? Like, within his first game, didn't he
11: have
2: one of those?
11: And he had one against the Broncos last year as well. And Will Shipley, that's the area that I think that he really thrives in more than anything. Tank Bigsby is a super fun player to watch, John, because he always goes 100 miles an hour. I think he's primed to be a training camp star. He doesn't know any other speed. If there's not a hole there, he'll make his own. He doesn't quit on a play. He came back to the football on one instance, and catching the football is not his forte. I think that's going to be something that you can lean into. And with this offense, with the wide zone, you're going to see a vision's going to have to come into play here. And you're getting the offensive line that's making the defense cover so much ground, and they're stretching them, and they're using their athleticism to get to the second level. And I think that should really cater to the strengths of all three of the running backs.
0: This is going to be the fastest hour ever in sports.
2: Oh, my gosh.
0: Radio.
2: And all notes, by the way.
0: You're the best.
2: Unlike Dr. Fauci, he hasn't taken the fifth once.
0: Now,
2: He's answering everything.
0: Speaking of leaning
2: without
0: into
2: notes,
0: something.
11: It's my last day working with you, John.
2: Oh, don't even tell me that. Don't tell me that.
0: You mentioned Jalen Hurts, or you mentioned leaning into things. So there's something that Jalen Hurts said yesterday. And I wonder, am I reading into something a little bit too much? So let's go back to 2025. We just talked about this the other day. I hated the Wait, we won the Super Bowl? It's Banner Night?
2: I didn't even know.
0: That was a different team. That team's dead, blah, blah, blah. Like, I hated that they leaned into this, like, that was last year. This is this year. I wanted them to own it. Like, yeah, you guys are the freaking Super Bowl champs, and you're really good still. Like, you're still a really good team.
2: The Chiefs painted a giant crown in their locker room freaking, over the door.
0: Freaking own it. All right, own it. And they didn't, and it was a mess last year. So this was Jalen Hurts talking about the messaging from Nick Sirianni, because the team met the day before. Yesterday was day one of practice, but they arrived and they met the day before, and they asked Jalen Hurts sort of what the messaging was from Nick Sirianni. Take a listen to what Jalen Hurts had to say, and then I'm going to ask you guys a question.
13: Well, you know, I think that's something that, honestly, it starts from Coach Sirianni and his messaging. His first words in yesterday's team meeting was about being together and being aligned. And when I was taking notes of it, I just, you know, thought about 100% alignment and zero entitlement. And so as a team, that's what everybody's pushing. I talked to Saquon, and he's talking about just us being disciplined and us going out there and fighting for one another and executing. So, you know, that's a bigger picture standpoint. And, you know, I think Coach Sirianni is starting with him, obviously. But we just want to take it a day at a time and being able to onboard everything we're doing and continue to deposit daily.
0: All right. And then here's Jordan Mailata. After practice yesterday, up in Adams with Kay Adams, talking about things that are different this year.
12: I think it's every year, you know, we always want to be a better version of ourselves the last year. And that was a big difference, just the way he came into the building was different. His attentiveness in meetings was the way he spoke in the meetings was amazing, was different. And then even the way he drilled out there was different. He stayed back almost every day to do drills with the wide receivers. And, you know, I think a lot of that has to do with the change in the building. But, you know, you can either stay the same or change. And, you know, that's what we all have to do. But it was just amazing seeing, you know, QB1 do it and leading from the front and seeing that this change is good for us.
0: Are they going to lean into the post-AJ Brown era? Yes. I love it. I hated last year. I hated leaning into we didn't win the Super Bowl. That team won the Super Bowl. It was a different team. It might sound petty, but AJ Brown was petty. And we could talk about how he's a great team and everyone loves him, blah, blah, blah, blah. We could do all that stuff, right? We did that about Brett Brown. He wasn't a good basketball coach. The Eagles, it seems like, are leaning into, from day one, the together, the no entitlement. Let's all be aligned. Let's all be one. Let's all go striving for the same goal, and that's winning, regardless of the cost. Do you think they're going to lean into that?
11: Well, they don't have any other choice. If you want to get to where you ultimately want to go, you have to embrace it. You have to embrace the change and the newness that comes with it. And I also think that there's no age that you've sort of, you check off all the boxes as a leader. I think Jalen's a constant evolution with him.
0: Sure.
11: He's really growing into his role and as a leader in particular. You look at what he did with the skill players in Florida before training camp and really getting that one-on-one time and establishing the timing. This is all new to him, and he wants to take full advantage of this opportunity, and so does the whole team. And that kind of it coincides with what I was telling you guys about the vibes that I felt, and I don't really like that word, but I'll say the tone that was very palpable in, you know, at the Jefferson Health Training Complex yesterday. It just feels like the dawning of a new era, and it seems like they're really ready to embrace the newness.
0: The elephant's in a new room.
2: Yeah, maybe you get 11 guys all pushing in one direction and not one guy out for himself, and, you know, sort of, or one guy that can suck the air out of the room because he has to constantly be cajoled. No matter how talented he is.
0: And no matter how everybody loves him.
2: The co-worker energy can be different. But it does appear, I mean, just from the answers, watching the answers last night on NBC Sports Philadelphia.
0: I mean, you heard Jalen's voice. Who was that man
2: talking?
0: By the
2: way, he was smiling. He was smiling and laughing, and he looked different. He looked different.
11: He's probably been
2: challenged
11: to
2: change his game a little bit.
11: And I think when you are challenged, and sometimes when you're getting out of your comfort zone, and this really applies to life as well, sometimes you embrace that with a different mentality where it's exciting because it's new, because you have something different that you need to tackle in order to be successful. And he's someone that has never shied away from a challenge, and the team goes as Jalen Hurts goes. And I want to add this very quickly, guys, about Nick Sirianni. that's one of the things that I think isn't fully appreciated, his ability to be that tone setter and make sure that everyone's swimming in the right direction and trying to establish that from day one and keep all the components together so that they can achieve that common goal.
0: I'm going to readjust the prediction.
2: What?
0: You're not going to be here.
2: Okay, so. I can still know about your predictions. I'm still going to follow you. I'm not unfollowing you tomorrow.
0: I do believe there
2: will
0: follow
2: me. I might. It depends on how nice you are.
0: I do believe there might actually be something during the joint practice. Like a,
2: really?
0: Not, I'm not saying full-blown fist. I'm saying skirmish of some sort because I think the Eagles are now telling you the truth.
2: They are telling you the truth now.
0: And you know how those training, those it's the first time you're seeing a different jersey, right? So there's it's kind of like bound that something's going to happen.
2: It happens anyway.
0: In a joint practice. But all it takes is one thing being said. All it takes is one thing being said. Like
2: in a skirmish.
0: You messed us up last year. Are you happy now?
2: Are you happy? Are you happy?
0: Do right? We
2: well, I think.
0: I'm just saying. I'm readjusting my take. I think there might be a skirmish.
11: I think there'll be some banter. But you got to remember, Quinyon Mitchell and Cooper DeJean are close with A.J. Brown. So if you're looking at wide receiver and defensive backs, I don't necessarily see that happening. But inevitably, in joint practices, things do tend to get a little chippy. I was there in 2024 where just on a kick return, I think it was a hot day out, but Kenny Gainwell was hit out of bounds a little late. The Eagles took exception. All of a sudden, there was a meeting of the minds at midfield, and it quickly got, it was quickly broken up, but those things tend to happen when you're finally getting to compete against a different team, a different jersey, and you look at the temperatures, that factors into the mix. But I don't think it'll have anything to do with AJ.
0: Saying somebody might say something.
2: I'm going to tell you right now, I guarantee with a capital G that there will be chirping about AJ Brown from the offensive lineman. There will be, if anything comes of it.
0: You happy now?
2: There will be chirping of the offensive linemen, sideline chirping, things like that. I think there's a different, but they're a different animal altogether anyway.
0: Yeah.
2: Offensive linemen.
11: Yeah, there'll probably be some chirping.
2: But I don't think chirping, but I don't think there's animosity.
11: Right.
2: I think it's but I do believe the picture that was painted. Everybody supports AJ in here. Everybody loves AJ.
0: The truth's coming out now, brother.
2: Yeah. Narrative, because I believe there are a lot of people in that locker room that were pissed off with his antics last year.
0: Here's what I'm doing. If I'm Nick Sirianni and I'm super twisted, which he might be, all right? First play, joint practice, Hollywood Brown, deep shot downfield, number 11, right? Or no, he's not number 11.
11: No, he's number 0.
0: Campbell, deep shot.
11: All right,
0: yeah. But anyways, it's something like, hey, way to finish your route there. And then, because that's been talked about with A.J. Brown.
2: Uh-huh.
0: I think they're finally telling you the truth, that they were sick and tired of his crap last year, man.
2: No more.
0: They were sick and tired. Week 4, he's demanding a trade when they're 4-0. I think we're getting the truth from the Eagles. I saw, who is this Jalen Hurts? I'm starting to love the man. I might be Club Hurts after today.
14: That's the funny thing that makes me chuckle.
0: We'll see. I'm getting the itch. Join the club. All right, coming up next. We focus on the rest of practice because there are some position battles and there are some players you hope take another step forward. How did some of the new faces look? And you and I, when we were on the phone yesterday, you talked about a player that you think is going to break out. And I was like, dude, let's go, man, because we need it. We need it. Also, your thoughts on Jonathan Greenard, the injury. There's a lot to get into. It's another fast-flying segment coming your way next. Andrew DeCecco in studio with us here on The Fanatic.
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1: The Phillies' problems continue. I'm Connor Thomas. The Phillies blew a 6-0 lead to get beat 8-6, swept out of Miami, embarrassing fashion. Their losing streak is now at 3 games that they've lost 7 of their last 8 and are barely in the final wild card spot in the National League. Off the field, well, things aren't much better. Don Mattingly, manager, responded to Bryce Harper's pleas for help at the deadline, saying the players like being GMs and making calls and spending other people's money. It's not good anywhere for the Phillies right now. The trade deadline's 4 days away. They clearly need help, and thank goodness they have the day off today as they travel to Baltimore for 3 games with the Orioles. The Eagles got training camp underway yesterday as prep for a huge season begins. A lot of focus on the new offense under Sean Mannion. Jalen Hurts talked about Mannion yesterday.
13: I think coach is going to be just fine. He's got a lot of structure and a lot of intentionality behind what he does. And, I think I'm at a point where I have to help him and kind of hold up my end of it as well because I've experienced it so much. So realistically, there's nothing new going into this year.
1: Vic Fangio meets with the media at 9:40 this morning. The Sixers still have some slight roster flexibility after signing LeBron James. We'll keep an eye on what else they can do. Andrew DiCicco is with us for the rest of the 7 o'clock hour. Derek Gunn joins us at 9:05. 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
9: Yeah, we're here. 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Andrew Dzeko in studio with us for this hour and this hour only. It's the fastest hour in sports talk radio history with what we're doing with all this Eagles content.
10: That's what they say.
9: Damn right. And you were at camp yesterday. I saw your videos making the rounds. You were being attributed to those videos, at least this time. Some people don't do that. Some of the content stealers.
10: Oh, that's great. Yeah, I don't really pay attention. But that's good to know.
6: The aggregators.
9: I saw Sports Illustrated, you know, and then they did the Andrew Dzeko. They credited your video. So
6: that's excellent. Cool.
9: I'm glad. Maybe Jeff Kerr had something to do with that. You know,
10: he takes care of the... Well, Jeff accredits his stuff.
9: So. Damn right. All right, so... Some other takeaways from yesterday's training camp. We talked a lot about the Eagles offense in the last segment and just sort of the messaging. It seems like they're owning and just leaning into this anti-post AJ Brown thing, like we're all in this together, which I love. I'm glad it's a storyline that I'll be following all season long. But there was other stuff that you took away from yesterday. And one of the things that you said to me over the phone, I'll let you do the talking, but you were talking about a player, and it's amazing because weeks ago you wrote an article where you did the breakout player, offense, defense, and special teams.
10: Thanks for reading it, by the way.
9: You're welcome.
10: Always nice to do that.
9: And yesterday, the player that you had on defense was the player that really stood out to you yesterday. Let the people know.
11: Yeah, that would be third-year outside linebacker Jalix Hunt. And it's really a continuation, guys, of the version of Jalix Hunt that we saw last summer, or that I saw last summer, that everyone saw during the regular season, and that I saw in the spring. And this is someone who he led the Eagles edge rushers in snaps last year with 693. He had 24 quarterback hits, which was the clubhouse leader on the team. 6.5 sacks. Yeah, you could look at those numbers, but that doesn't always tell the whole story here. And he also led the team in interceptions.
9: Yeah.
11: So his understanding and grasp of the defense and his role within it has now caught up to his innate athleticism and the tools that he has. And I'm noticing a player who not only has a more filled out frame, he's become more of a two-way player where he can set the edge and rush the quarterback, but he has this first step burst that I think is a sight to behold. And he, early in practice yesterday, was really given the offense fits. And in the spring, you could see it, but there's, you know, it's spring practices. You're not really able to fully gauge the impact. But early on, he was a one-man wrecking crew. And I don't want to make too much of it, but I do view him as the 2026 breakout player for the Eagles on defense. And now he'll have, hopefully, Jonathan Greenard from week one onward. When Jalen Phillips got to Philadelphia from week 10 on, that's where Jalix Hunt went on a five-and-a-half sack run there to close out the season. But I just see someone who has a more refined approach as a pass rusher. He's able to counter moves. He has a better understanding of what tackles are trying to do. And he mentioned in the spring that his attention to detail is where he's sort of grown his game the most. So this is a player that at 25 years old, I think he's ready to take that next step.
12: Do you believe when you're watching a team in training camp that you can learn more watching a team in camp about their offense or their defense? Which is more towards real life what you see? Do you actually learn more real life results?
11: The defense, I think, in this case. Because offensively, they really open things up when you get to the regular season. That's why it's so hard to fully assess or accurately assess what the offense is ultimately going to look like, because that's what the fall is for. So, and they're not going to show anything in the preseason. But defensively, especially with this iteration of the Eagles, you know what you're getting. You have a nucleus of players who are now entering their third year together. You have an idea of who those players are and their ceilings. And you know the defense, what it's going to look like under Vic Fangio. So I think you have a better understanding of what the defense is going to be able to do and what they're there's going to be carryover there.
9: All right, I know everybody wants to know about it. Uar Bernard, he's like the guy that everybody is fascinated by. He might not play it down for all we
12: but
9: know.
12: But everybody wants to know.
9: Well, I mean, because you look at him, you're like, oh my God, it's Myles Garrett. Like,
11: yeah.
9: This guy's a freak. So what did you see? I know it was funny. In spring practices, somebody was helping him with his helmet. Like, just like it was like little things that he's learning about a sport of football. And of course, our minds are all going to go to the same place. Like, We just saw a guy that never played football before become one of the best left tackles in the National Football
11: League.
9: That's
11: an extreme case.
9: So I don't want to ever set that bar for anybody. But what did you see day one of Uar Bernard? Was he a guy that looked like he belonged? Was he a guy that looks like he still has a long road ahead of him? What'd you get?
11: Yeah, the latter. He has a long road ahead of him, and that's to be expected. But, man, what a specimen. And when, you know, I'll have to show you a photo that I took when he was going through warmups, and to give you an accurate depiction of how just monstrous this guy is. But, I mean, yeah, he worked with the developmental, you know, during the developmental period at the end of practice, and there was a moment where there was a linebacker, you know, behind him that kind of tapped him to move over a little bit to align. That's something that I caught. But this is all new to him.
9: Yeah.
11: And that's why when I put together my 53-man roster before training camp, I had him on the 53, because if you're on the 53, you can practice throughout the year. And what does he need more than anything? Reps, practice, being able to work through some of those sticking points. And I think that he has a really good support system in the organization in general, but also in defensive line coach Clint Hurt, who's going to ensure that he does everything possible to fulfill his potential. And it's going to be a work in progress. It's something that's going to be talked about a little bit further down the road, but just the fact that he's out there and he's getting these reps, I mean, it's incredibly meaningful to his development and just a great story.
12: What do you think is the easiest shortest learning curve on the defensive side of the ball for a position group?
11: I would probably say defensive tackle,
12: just because of the instinctive nature of it.
11: Yes, with pass rush, you have to really dial in with the technique, and that's not to say that you don't as an interior defensive lineman, but secondary is a completely different beast in itself, and I think on the defensive side, if I had to pick a position, it would be defensive tackle, and the Eagles happen to employ, in my estimation, the best defensive line coach in the NFL. If you look at his track record of player development and just getting the most out of his group, That's a draft pick that if you go back to the draft call, Clint Hurt said, I believe in myself and I believe in the player. So that speaks volumes there, that he knows that he's going to do everything possible to see this through.
9: Now, you mentioned the defensive line. Jalen Carter got the big contract. So that storyline, you said it in your sort of opening remarks, that storyline goes away for training camp. But it does lead to thoughts of the future. You know, you have Jordan Davis locked up. You just paid Jalen Carter a boatload of money. You have two guys that are eligible for contract extensions next year in Quinyon Mitchell and Cooper DeJean. We were talking about this yesterday that you don't normally see what Warren Sharp said. You've never seen it.
12: You don't see three guys setting the standard as highest priced guys on one side of the ball at three different position groups since the modern 32 team NFL on one side of the ball.
9: Are we just destined for that right now? Because I can't imagine they let those guys walk, and any of them walk.
11: Yeah, that organizationally, that's not their philosophy to let talented young players walk out the door. They pride themselves on drafting and developing, and those guys are cornerstones on that side of the ball. And this isn't something that is lost on them. They're looking at what the roster is going to look like, not just this season, but beyond that. And this is all baked into the equation. That's why it becomes all the more prevalent to start drafting on the offensive side and get younger there, offensive line and positions like that, even adding to the wide receiver room. That's all something that the pendulum was eventually going to swing, and that's something that it's happening now. You see it with Mekhi Lemon and Eli Stowers, Markel Bell. They're preparing for the future because Quinyon Mitchell, Cooper DeJean, those are players that, I mean, you listen to Howie Roseman yesterday. If you have those jerseys of those players, I mean, you feel pretty comfortable that they're going to be Eagles for a long time. Now, that's not to say that there aren't going to be difficult decisions down the road. I look at Moro Jomo. I look at Nolan Smith. Moro Jomo especially, he's in the final year of his rookie deal. I think he's another breakout candidate. I think the world of what he can provide in terms of pass rush. He has such a uniqueness in terms of his arm length, but he isn't of the prototypical size for that position. And I go back to what Landon Dickerson and Tyler Steen said about him last summer, that he's awkward to block because of his quickness and leverage and things like that. If he's able to build on the season that he had last year, he should be able to command a Milton Williams size deal. Jeez. So it's going to be very difficult for a lot of teams to bring him on, I would imagine.
12: Then that pass rush group is going to be very thin then.
11: Well,
12: down the line.
11: Well, that adds another question.
12: It isn't deep now.
11: Right.
12: And so, it's going to be even thinner if you're paying Cooper and Quinyon. Then you better be hitting on draft picks in the pass rush.
11: This is a way in the weeds player here that we're talking about. But that's why it's significantly important that Ty Robinson takes a next step. Because
12: he didn't take any.
11: Well, Byron Young, final year of his rookie deal. Moro Jomo, final year of his rookie deal. You have your two, you know, cornerstone players that you don't have to worry about. But what about the depth, you know, in the years to come? And that's why this summer, and it's only year two, but I mean, I don't think it's hyperbole to suggest that it's very important for Ty Robinson to see where he's able to take his game this year, because you just didn't see it last summer. And in the regular season, he played 104 defensive snaps over 11 games, and we'll have to see where it goes. Right now, day one, he's still, you know, buried on the depth chart.
9: That's not good. One quick question. I don't know if you would know this answer. How the hell do they pay Cooper DeJean? And I'm not saying how the hell, like, where's the money?
12: This is the question.
9: We talked about this yesterday. Does he get top corner money, or does he set a slot market money? Because we were looking at this yesterday. The highest paid slot cornerback is making like $8 million a year. He's going to make more than $8 million a year, but he plays slot. So can he get Denzel Ward money? Like, how do you pay Cooper DeJean?
11: Well, that's the fascinating discussion. How do you classify Cooper DeJean? He's a do-it-all defensive back. But Quinyon Mitchell is going to get that kind of money.
9: Right, exactly.
11: He handles the top receivers week in and week out. He mans the perimeter. That's arguably the most challenging position to play on the defensive side. Cooper DeJean can play safety. He can play nickelback. He can play outside corner if you need him to. But I think you might see it. They'll pay him significantly more than the top nickelback in the NFL.
9: Right.
11: But it's not going to be, I don't imagine it would be in the same ballpark as a Quinyon Mitchell just because of their job description.
9: 20 per? Kyle Hamilton's 25
12: he's not
9: per
12: gonna,
9: right
12: He's not going to want to be paid as a slot corner.
9: Right. That's what I'm saying.
12: He's like, not, he's... I'll tell you right now, he is not accepting slot corner money. Because other teams would make,
11: I'm sure the Eagles would make an exception because he's such a valuable piece.
9: Yeah.
11: But I don't know that you can give him, you know, top cornerback money like Quinyon Mitchell would get, or like Denzel Ward or whomever.
12: But other teams are going to throw. I think other teams are going to throw top corner money.
9: You got top slot corners getting $8 million a year.
12: They're going
9: to
12: throw.
9: We might go up to what? 20?
12: Other teams are going to throw much more than top slot corner money at him. Much more.
11: Well, he's naturally going to command more than that because he gives you versatility elsewhere.
9: Right.
12: Yeah.
11: And the Eagles, they value him immensely. So that'll work itself.
9: They'll get it done. It's just I wonder what that market is for
11: him. And how do you classify it?
9: Yeah. All right. Coming up next, we have today's headlines with Connor Thomas. Also, before Andrew gets out of here, we need your thoughts on the Phillies. You and I were on the phone yesterday.
11: Oh, yeah.
9: Talking about the daytime television drama that this team has.
12: Oh, it is.
9: And also the drama on the field. They can't field ground balls. They can't run bases. They can't hit the baseball. Some of the pitchers can't throw the baseball. And everybody hates each other. And Donnie Mattingly is sticking up for his son. Kincaid and Sal Chunas, 97.5 The Fanatic.
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0: Phillies talk in the 8 o'clock hour, fastest hour ever just now with Andrew DiCecco in studio before he used to get down to training camp. We've been talking about that Zach Neto, the shortstop for the Angels, potential trade. The Angels did trade Logan Ohapi yesterday, former untouchable Phillies prospect, and then 1 week later he was traded for Brandon Marsh, and now he's being traded to the Texas Rangers. So last year, if you remember, the Angels did not make any trades. They did not trade players away because they were still right there. And they fooled themselves. They might actually finally be trading all the players that we've been talking about, the Joe Adells of the world, Zach Netos, all these guys. So trade deadline coming your way Monday, August 3rd. We'll be talking about it all day today, all the day that day here on The Fanatic. So speaking of the Phillies, before we get to today's headlines, go ahead, Andrew, your thoughts.
1: What a mess, man. But like you and I and John, we talked about this before the season. I was never of the belief that this was going to be a World Series caliber team because they are a flawed group. They ran it back. But I'll also add this because you guys spent a lot of time in the beginning of the program talking about Bryce Harper. I think nationally folks are starting to catch up to it a little bit, but I can't recall another star athlete in this city receiving as much grace as Bryce Harper has.
2: You listen to Middays with Marks then. I mean, yesterday, John Marks, I think, bought flowers and candy during the show.
1: This city has a Super Bowl winning quarterback who is under intense scrutiny annually. And Bryce Harper is the face of a franchise that continuously comes up short when in high leverage moments. I think as a leader, and Bryce Harper should be a leader for what they're paying him and for what his role is, you have to lead from the front. You have to be the tone setter. You have to be someone who uplifts others and doesn't worry about what's going on outside, what's out of your control. You have to make sure that everyone's swimming in the right direction. And right now, he's not doing that. You have to look in the mirror and try to head things in the right direction.
2: Forget about that. There's no mirror. There's no mirror with his commentary. There's no mirror with his... I mean, how you are... He's yesterday on ESPN, they had he's one of the nine last 6 weeks. One of the nine worst players in baseball at the plate. And he's sitting there like crying for help, making 20.
0: Yeah, he's got to play better.
2: Like 26 million a year.
1: Not look, one, look inward first.
2: But not one comment made. If he made his comments, the exact comments he made, I'd forgive them if it was made with first, look, I got to start carrying my load. I got to start doing my share.
1: You got to worry about yourself before you can worry about what the front office is doing.
2: He's pointing fingers at everybody. He is so petty about Dave Dombrowski. And by the way, Dave Dombrowski should have, he's the one who should have gotten the not elite because he could have been selling those shirts because he's living up to it.
0: Well, Dave Dombrowski is also not elite either.
2: Well,
0: he's living off
2: not
0: of his
2: anymore.
0: Resume.
2: You're right.
0: It's a mess right now. We'll continue talking about it, but it's time now for today's headlines with the Connor Thomas.
3: Today's headlines with the Connor Thomas.
4: 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So we're going to start with a story that John Kincaid sent me this morning. Now, Johnny, of course, tomorrow, the last day. I wonder if sabotage is something that's in the cards here. Because, John, you said a great story about a guy getting arrested in Yellowstone Park for being dressed up as a bison and chasing tourists around. Unfortunately, the story is fake. So, did not get me on that one. I'm not sure if you're trying to or if you got
2: it. I might have tried something there and it didn't work.
4: You got to try. You got to wake up early in the morning to get them by me.
2: You're very well. We do wake up early in the morning. It's the last time. Yeah, it is a classic like onion story though. It's great.
4: So good news if you dress up like a bison and you try and run someone over.
2: Go check out the story. It's hilarious.
0: Well, when Sean Rodman flies out there, he could be the guy.
2: Well, Sean likes his costumes. He doesn't wear the big bison costume though. Sean would have to be more like a bobcat.
4: Now let's go to three potentially real stories. You never really know with the internet these days. My question is, how far would you travel for your team to be a team player?
2: I'm not going overseas.
4: LeBron James is now here in Philadelphia, which means the Lakers are now officially Luka Doncic's team. Have you seen what he's doing with the mini camp for the Lakers? He's taking them to Slovenia for 4 days for a mini camp for team bonding and getting ready for the season. Is that too far to ask him to go?
0: And here's why.
2: No, what
0: did I rip the Sixers for 2 years ago? And I believe it's one of the best takes I've ever had. They did not deserve to have training camp in whatever

0: Remember they went to some resort?
1: Why does everybody else want to go to Slovenia, though?
0: Well, no, that's a real training camp. It's like Lehigh days.
1: No, that's ridiculous.
0: I hated when the Sixers had their training camp in Aruba or wherever they went. And I was like, no. This team that has fallen short every year, every single year, year after year, they do not deserve some five-star luxury training camp where they're playing basketball for 30 minutes and then they're sitting on a beach. Now, Slovenia, man, that's where it's tough.
2: This is such an old man take out
1: of you. The rest of the team doesn't need to go to Slovenia for basketball.
3: They don't have to, do they? Is it mandatory?
2: No, it's a four-day mini camp, but they agreed.
1: A four-day mini camp.
3: So they signed off on it.
0: They're following their leader.
1: They didn't take a team vote.
0: They're following their leader.
1: That was made clear. They did not take a team vote on it.
2: But the entire roster is going, per the report from Dave McMahon.
1: Yes, yeah. In other words, you're being told you're going.
3: That's a good thing.
0: That's a real camp.
3: You have to lay the groundwork. There's no distractions, and you're trying to really build that chemistry with one another.
1: They could do that in Palm Springs. They could do that a lot of places.
3: Distractions.
1: Yeah, exactly. Well, Slovenia is a distraction.
2: Speaking of international travel, we almost had another Scottie Scheffler-level incident in the golf world.
1: Really?
2: Yes. So they're currently at the Rocket Classic, which is being held. Detroit Golf Club. And Siwoo Kim was going to meet Michael Kim, both professional golfers, for dinner at a Korean barbecue restaurant.
0: Okay.
2: There was a restaurant of the same name in Canada. And Siwoo Kim put in the wrong one, tried to cross the border without any identification. And then they had to make him turn around, but on the way back through, they didn't explain it to the other Border Patrol agents. So it took him like an hour. There were like eight guys surrounding his car, checking him for weapons, drugs, everything, all because he put in the wrong restaurant.
0: How'd you not? Remember when Haley went to Allentown?
1: Yes.
0: Instead of South Philly?
2: I guess it happens.
0: How does this happen?
1: That was the least shocking Haley story of many. That was like one of those.
3: I don't even remember
0: Love
3: that.
0: Haley. Oh, yeah. Haley, yes. She plugged in her address, and there was a similar address in Allentown.
1: And she went to Allentown.
0: She just moved to her new place in South Philly.
1: She drove to Allentown.
0: And she drove to Allentown. I'm like, how do you not?
3: So you don't notice that one says 1 hour and one says 12 minutes? What are we doing? Come on.
0: How does that happen? Like, the addresses are, it says Canada.
2: You don't notice it says Canada,
0: it doesn't even
2: right?
0: say USA on it. It says Canada.
1: Wait a minute, though. The Korean players are going to a Korean barbecue place?
0: Yeah.
1: Like, I go to the Korean barbecue place because that's sort of like a exotic food. Or the Chinese restaurant because that's like an exotic food. The Korean guys going to the Korean barbecue, I think, is the crazier story.
0: Why? You go to American restaurants.
3: Yeah, I was going to say, we went to that place, that place in Malvern.
1: Yes, we did.
0: Yeah, it's American.
3: And that, like, was, that, yeah.
2: Yeah, I almost missed a flight in Barcelona because I was looking for the McDonald's.
0: Why, can Italians not go to Italian restaurants?
1: Way, you said it properly
0: here.
1: The other day, Connor. Say it.
2: Barcelona?
1: Very good, Connor.
2: In Barcelona. I took 8 years of Spanish.
1: He says it really
2: well. Round out with one more travel story, but this is more about college and the NCAA. Thank goodness, with all the Brendan Sorsby stuff going on, all the NIL, they have lost the handle on their sport in a lot of ways, but they got it back. They are back in charge by suspending Tennessee star linebacker Arian Carter 2 games for taking a $427 flight that his agent paid for to go to the draft.
1: Yep.
2: Now, he went back to school, and he also paid back the full value of the flight, and they're still suspending him.
1: And he's missing the Georgia Tech game.
0: Why is he suspended?
2: Because the NCAA is so stupid.
1: No. It's the simplest thing in the world that you know you can't do that. It is laid out specifically to players, the entire thing. It is simple. It's on the very first page of the web, if he reads the web, of what you can't do. It's on the first page. He didn't have to go to page 2. Didn't have to go to page 3. It's right there. What you're allowed to do, improper benefits. It's simple.
2: He paid the money back before the NCAA even took a charge against him, and he did not end up going to the draft, which was his plan.
1: Well, that's because he wasn't. Yeah.
2: So this is completely erroneous. Meanwhile, we've got guys who have played professional or are gambling on everything that are getting injunctions.
0: Teddy Bridgewater got suspended for buying a guy a meal once.
2: Yeah.
0: Like, the weirdest thing.
3: Yeah, and that was just horrendous. Yeah.
2: Shout out you, NCAA. Focused on the important things in the sport.
0: Always.
1: Hey, all right. Missed that Georgia Tech game.
0: Andrew, thank you. We appreciate you.
1: Andrew,
0: get down to the training camp. 76, hopefully, is not a mess.
1: Coming up next, if you guys missed it.
0: We went through all of the drama and baseball, mainly drama, of the last 10 days of the Philadelphia Phillies. We will go through it all coming up next, and then we will ask you the question again. Are the Phillies about to blow up, bottom out? Like, was last year 2011, and is this year 2012? We'll discuss it all coming up next. If you missed it, we got into it in the 6 o'clock hour here on 97.5 The Fanatic.
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2: Swept by the fish. I'm Connor Thomas, and that's how the Philly series in Miami ended yesterday. And not without excitement. They were up 6-0. Ended up losing 8-6, blowing a big-time lead. The embarrassing stretch by them continues. They've now lost 7 of their last 8 and only 1.5 games up in the final wildcard spot in the National League. And it's not just on the field. Yesterday, Don Mattingly responded to Bryce Harper's pleas for help at the deadline, saying the players like being GMs and making calls and spending other people's money. It's not going great for the Phillies in any aspect. The trade deadline is 4 days away. They do need some help. They graciously have the day off today as they travel to Baltimore for 3 games with the Orioles. The Eagles got training camp underway yesterday as prep for a huge season begins. There's a lot of focus on the offense and also on the roster. Howie Roseman, you know it. It's never completed.
5: The roster is always a work in progress. You know, every day we're coming in, we're trying to find ways to get better, communicating with every team in the league to try to find fits, to see if there's opportunities to make ourselves better. And so it's certainly incomplete at this time.
2: Vic Fangio will meet with the media today at 9:40. The Sixers still have some slight roster flexibility after signing LeBron James. We'll keep an eye on what else they can do. Derek Gunn will join us coming up at 9:05 to talk some more camp. I'm Connor Thomas for the home of the Sixers, Flyers, and Union. 97.5 The Fanatic and The Fanatic app.
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0: All right, we're back, and we're back to talk more about the Phillies. Fast hour with Andrew DiCecco, who's in studio. Day one of training camp was yesterday. So many observations from our Eagles insider. He's fantastic. And now we get to go back to the Phillies, John.
1: Oh, thanks
0: a lot. Who are not fantastic. Not as much fun talking about the Phillies.
1: No.
0: After they got swept by the Miami Marlins, they blew a 6-run lead yesterday. They are just 5 games over 500 now because they've lost all 4 series that they've played in since the All-Star break. and we're all counting down to the trade deadline. All of us are. Unfortunately, so are at least one player in the clubhouse, and it's the face of the franchise. It's Bryce Harper. And so if you missed this earlier, we gave you the breakdown of everything that has gone down the last 10 days of the Philadelphia Phillies, and it led us to the question of whether or not this is it. Like, are they about to bottom out? Not this is it, like, is this their last chance of winning? Is this it, like, this is 2012? Maybe we didn't realize that last year was the last chance at it, and running it back was a bad idea. Oh, wait, we did talk about that.
1: Yeah, we did talk about that one.
0: 4 years in a row now. So let's go through everything. 10 days ago, Johnny, when you were on vacation, the Phillies beat the Dodgers game one of their series. And we talked about it on the air the next morning. Hey, did that game remind you that the Phillies can compete with the best teams? Even though we hated the messaging from Dave Dombrowski last November, even though we hated the messaging from John Middleton coming into the season about we were one throw away from Trey Turner, we were one bad pitch from Matt Strom away from winning, we were one bad call from the umpire away from potentially forcing a game five, as much as we hated it, they weren't wrong to say those things. I just hated the timing of it because you had lost in the playoffs for three straight years. So they say all that. They win game one of the series against the Dodgers. You're thinking, all right, they can compete with them. And then they lose the next two.
1: Yes. Then you go, maybe they can.
0: And during that series, Bryce Harper's on the Mookie Betts podcast. He's making the public plea for the front office to make a trade. Then he's talking about
1: Rob Thompson.
0: This was what Bryce Harper had to say a little over a week ago on the Mookie Betts podcast about how great it was to get Don Mattingly in-house.
11: What did someone like Donnie bring to you guys to help turn things around?
12: Yeah, I think somebody that's played.
11: Okay.
12: That's done it, right? He did it in a big market too. Mm-hmm. And I think for him, coming in, you know, gold glover, runner up MVP, cool, playing in a big market in New York City, understands what it's like, fan base, media, all that kind of stuff. Somebody that's been in the batter's box too. When you have somebody that's done it, you can kind of, you know, relate to that, and he can relate to you as well. So it's not just somebody, you know, saying something that's never been there or done that. So it's been really good.
1: You know, we missed something there.
0: What?
1: We missed something there.
0: What did we
1: miss? He's been in the batter's box too. So when he says something, he, you know, it means something.
0: Oh, what are you saying? A Kevin Long shot too?
1: What do you think?
2: Well, I didn't think that at all.
0: Yeah, I think I thought more so the Rob Thompson, just everything about Rob Thompson. I think that was just nothing but shots thrown toward Rob Thompson. I didn't get anything from the Kevin Long thing.
1: Well, I'm just thinking of this is that Kevin Long, a guy who he accomplished far less in baseball than Rob Thompson ever did. Rob Thompson accomplished far more as a player, stood in the batter's box, knows far more about hitting in baseball than Kevin Long ever knew. And he's the guy that supposedly is the guru telling them how to hit.
0: Yeah, they love him.
1: And Bryce Harper's taking shots there at you know, what he's learning about that. What about Kevin Long? What's Kevin Long telling them about that?
2: I mean, he played minor league ball. He was drafted.
1: He had no idea what it, playing minor league ball has nothing about playing major league ball. It's nothing.
0: Yeah, I didn't take that as a shot at Kevin Long. I took that as everything.
1: You took it a shot at Rob Thompson, though.
0: I took everything as this is what Don Mattingly did, and we didn't have this before with Rob Thompson. And
1: like, what does that even mean?
0: I don't know. Bryce Harper just talking.
1: If it means something with Rob Thompson, it means something with Kevin Long. It has to mean, if it means something with Rob Thompson to Bryce Harper, it has to mean something with Kevin Long. Because Rob Thompson accomplished a hell of a lot more in baseball than Kevin Long ever did. So if you take that pot shot at Rob Thompson and you're Bryce Harper, then how come you're always standing for your boy Kevin Long, who accomplished a hell of a lot less. It's just exactly.
2: It's because he likes him.
1: And that's all it is.
0: So that happens. They drop two games. Then they play the Yankees, where they drop two games, and they make five total errors during the series, and they make base running mistakes against the Dodgers. All the fundamentally sound things that you're supposed to do, the Phillies didn't do in those two series. And then this Marlins series happened. But during this Marlins series, Bryce Harper once again talks about trades.
12: Yeah, I mean, I think we need some help, but you know, I think we've proved, you know, pretty much all year we've done a pretty good job. But you know, anytime you can, you know, get some help in here and reinforcements, I think it helps.
18: Do you think that help be best coming in the form of an arm or a bat?
12: I think both. You know, I think obviously everybody knows what we need, so I think I've said it over the last couple of days.
0: This is Bryce Harper trying to take his shot back at Dave Dombrowski, right? Like, we all, even though he's not wrong, as we've all said, if we all are on the record, because we've been talking about for 3 years now the trades that the Phillies need to make, he's not wrong for wanting to acquire an outfielder or for acquiring a back end of the rotation arm or for acquiring a bullpen arm, because we've been talking about it for months. So I think Bryce Harper and a lot of his teammates also know what the Phillies need. But this is his chance to take a shot back at the guy that called him not elite. Like, let's face it. This is what
1: Bryce
0: Harper's doing.
1: That's all this is about. It's a petty. He's a petty, petty guy.
0: You call me not elite? All right, well, then fix the team that's been coming up small in the playoffs the last couple of years. And to Bryce Harper's credit, it's not necessarily been his fault in the playoffs that they've come up small. It's been a lot of the roster construction issues, and that's because of Dave Dombrowski. So this is Bryce Harper's chance, without saying his name, saying, hey, I think we all knew and know what we need, and I think I've been saying it for weeks now. This is just his way to keep talking and keep taking shots back at Dave Dombrowski. And again, I'll say it once more. He's not wrong for what the Phillies need. But the problem is, Bryce, you're going to get something. August 3rd, a trade will be made. Whether Bryce Harper says something or not, if Bryce Harper doesn't go on the Mookie Betts podcast, if Bryce Harper doesn't have that clip talking about we need help, Dave Dombrowski knows that. As much as I can't stand Dave Dombrowski, he knows that. They're going to make a trade.
1: Okay, we all hear this. We all hear this. Is it you understand the petty off, right? I mean, Connor, you agree?
2: Yeah, absolutely.
1: Okay. I swear to you yesterday, and I'm listening to Middays with Marks, John says that's leadership. And it was a great display of leadership by Bryce Harper, his comments.
0: No, I think this is a Bryce Harper versus Dave Dombrowski thing.
1: It absolutely is.
0: Yeah.
1: I was listening to it, and I said, I want John in concussion protocol. I think Marksy last week maybe was body surfing.
0: Maybe.
1: Or maybe he had the boogie board
0: when
1: out.
0: He was down the shore.
1: Took a little tumble. Maybe hit his head. Because he played that and said that was a great display of leadership by Bryce Harper. That was leadership. And I'm listening to it going, you're out of your freaking mind, John. It's the exact opposite. The guy's not a leader. And by the way, he speaks for himself. He speaks for his own agenda. That is an absolute petty. Can I take a dig? Own agenda. That has nothing to do with team leadership. He's not trying to do something. Bryce Harper's not trying to do anything for anyone else, by the way, at any time. Like when he kicked the commissioner out of the locker room. He's not looking out for the 21st guy on the roster to the 27th guy on the roster. He's looking out for himself. That's who he looks out for.
0: Well, he spoke so highly of Don Mattingly.
1: Ugh.
0: And man, it's like the Carson Wentz, Brett Favre thing all over again. Carson Wentz loves Brett Favre, and then Brett Favre goes on SportsCenter after stealing money from people in need and says, hey, I would have kept Nick Foles over Carson Wentz. That must have hurt Carson.
1: That must have hurt him.
0: That must have broke him.
1: Yes.
0: Well, 1 week after Bryce Harper talks about how much he loves Don Mattingly, Don Mattingly says, shut up.
19: I sense Bryce thinking about it. I don't really sense anybody else thinking about it, honestly. And you've been through this. Guys want to be GMs, what you need, without a real understanding of where the organization is, exactly what where thing goes, not only this year, but moving forward. So, again, players like being GMs and making calls and spending other people's money. So let's let it go at that.
1: He let you know right there something that I've said to you, because I've heard it from enough people around the Phillies organization over and over again during my tenure here. Bryce Harper does not speak for that locker room. He never has. And I don't believe he ever will. He doesn't speak for his teammates. And right there, Don Mattingly just told you the quiet stuff out loud.
0: Yeah, but who was Don speaking for?
1: Don Mattingly speaking right there exactly what is, but he does because he knows the truth. He knows he doesn't. He knows he's not the team spokesman, but he's still saying there, I do believe what you brought up earlier today.
0: Don't talk about my son like that.
1: I think that absolutely can come
0: about. I'm just saying,
1: man. But I believe...
0: Like, I think there is more drama that we know of. There is definitely more stuff that goes on behind those doors. And it's part of the reason why the Phillies come up small year in and year out. And we have to ship guys out like Nick Castellanos because we don't like his attitude. We have to ship guys out like Matt Strom because he took a shot. And we got to get rid of all these guys. They should have changed things just for the sake of change. And not just say, we don't like these guys, so let's move on from them. I mean, this team's a mess.
1: I think they're so exhausted with Bryce Harper. I think they're absolutely exhausted with his thing. And again, and I keep hearing about the all-star season he had, and I heard that yesterday at midday with Marks. He was not an all-star.
0: He was.
1: No.
0: He was. You'll never win this argument with these two guys.
1: Well, you can decide that. I'll have a disagreement with you. But the travel ball dad, who was the team manager, got to make an appointment to the team. He was appointed to the team. He didn't make it as one of the top two guys at his position, and he wasn't voted by the fans, and he wasn't voted by his peers. He was appointed by the commissioner. He was a charity appointment.
0: He was more deserving than any other player.
1: You can decide that. You can have that opinion. He was appointed to the team. He was an all-star only because he was appointed to the team.
0: He was having an all-star season.
1: He didn't
0: season.
1: Earn his way onto that team. He was appointed.
2: We'll just never see this the same way.
1: Well, yeah. You can see it. No, you can have any feelings you want about it at all.
2: No. You can't speak like your opinion is fact and our opinion is not fact. No. Don't do that to this argument.
1: Well, wait a minute. I can tell you that the fact is he was appointed to the team. There's no other fact to argue.
0: No, like
1: there's no Connor. There's no other fact.
0: Miguel Cabrera in 2022 was appointed to the team when he had 5 home runs the entire season and batted like 200. Like that's
1: if you're appointed to the
0: that
1: team.
0: That was appointed to the team.
1: He was appointed to this team.
2: Verlander was hurt and he got put on the team.
0: Yeah, like Bryce Harper was having a statistical all-star season.
1: No. We both say he was statistically having a really good team. His peers voted him. His peers didn't vote him on. His and the fans didn't vote him on. He was appointed to the team by the commissioner by a Legends pick, which is not meant for someone in the supposed prime of their career.
0: It was the only position in baseball that had 3 people and get was, over a million votes.
1: And it was loaded. It was a loaded position. Absolutely was. But again, it was an appointment to the All-Star team. That is a fact. That's not Connor. That's not something we can debate.
0: Yeah, but when he was there, I think again, we're going to get caught up on words here. When he was there, it wasn't like, ooh, this guy.
1: No. His numbers are fine, but it was like, an appointment to the All-Star
0: game. He belonged there. His peers, he absolutely belonged there.
1: His peers didn't believe that strongly. His peers didn't. And the fans didn't.
0: I mean, he got over a million votes, so the fans did.
1: The fans voted. They just felt much, much stronger about 2 other guys.
0: There was one position in all of baseball, both leagues, that had 3 players receive a million votes.
1: It was the strongest position
0: in the National League, and it was Freddie Freeman, Matt Olson, and Bryce.
1: It was the strongest position. It was.
0: This wasn't like, oh man.
1: It was.
0: We feel bad for Bryce.
1: That's exactly why he got on the team, though. That's why they used the. It should have went to Zach Wheeler. Zach Wheeler should have gotten the Legends appointment to that team. And then none of that drama happened.
0: He also should have been on before Brandon Webb, but that's
1: very
0: another
1: well,
0: conversation.
1: Very well, too. Absolutely.
0: So the Phillies have a lot of drama. So our poll of the day brought to us by Dr. Avadon Appel and the team at Iron Mountain Men's Health. The poll is strong for 4 hours every single morning, thanks to Dr. Avadon Appel. It's a really, really interesting set of results so far because for, unfortunately, months, we've been talking about August 3rd. And this goes to show you, whether you're Team Harper or Team Dombrowski, Team whoever you want to side with, everybody's got their favorites. Dave Dombrowski has continuously screwed up this roster when it comes to constructing it. They needed a right-handed bat last year. They signed Max Kepler, who bats from the left side. They signed Whit Merrifield the year before that. This year, it was Adolis Garcia. All right, they finally got the right side of the plate, but he, like Max Kepler, had his best years were behind him. Dave Dombrowski has continuously screwed up. He had the big paid players here. All right,
1: Harper, Schwarber, Otto Kemp,
0: championship type player. Remember that these things were actually said. All jokes aside,
1: that's
0: Connor.
1: That's too good a joke to pay.
0: He literally said, that they were good this year. They thought the offseason was a success because don't forget, we have championship type player Otto Kemp. Like, this is what was coming from the mouth of the president of baseball operations.
1: Even Connor's laughing.
0: Not the host of the Locked On Phillies podcast. The guy that makes roster decisions said that. And that's a joke. That's horrible. And so here we are now talking about August 3rd being just a few days from now. This was supposed to be the point of the season where we saw them go from playoff team to World Series contender. But man, they need to make a lot more moves than just one. So what's the poll looking like, Connor?
2: Do you believe the Philly season has bottomed out or could moves at the deadline still save this team? 68% of responders are saying they're done. 32% saying the deadline can save them.
0: Yeah, I think they're done, dude. And it sucks.
1: So you think
0: they can make the playoffs, but this time I said they will make the playoffs. They will not win the World Series. I've been saying it since spring, since March, that they would make the playoffs. Right. They're not going to win the World Series. The furthest they'll go is the longest they avoid the Dodgers. Like NLCS, that's the furthest they'll go because they see the Dodgers in the NLCS or the NLDS, whatever. I don't think there's going to be a flurry of moves that the Phillies can make in the next couple of days that all of a sudden makes them World Series contenders. I don't see it right now.
1: The Jeff Passan piece that you played earlier was hilarious because Jeff Passan says about the Phillies being contenders. And then he reads off that the five things that they need.
0: Yes, literally.
1: He listens. Nobody is a contender if they need five things.
0: No.
1: Nobody is a contender. You don't have to go. You do not have to say the Dodgers, the Brewers, who else do you want to even list? Because Dodgers and Brewers to me look like they are on a sort of a class.
0: Yeah, like look, if the Braves get Scooble, like that scares me.
1: I don't think they are.
0: No, I know, but like, the Braves might be one big piece away.
1: They could be, if the Braves got Scooble, then they clearly are going to be, they're going to run away with this division.
0: Yeah.
1: They're already running away at the moment.
0: Yeah, because the Phillies can't win a freaking baseball game.
1: If they get Scooble, it's done. And so it's like there's no team that needs to have five things at the trade deadline.
0: The Phillies need a power hitter, a reliever. They need
1: he listed it off like a laundry list. It's like they want to keep them being contenders when they're really not.
0: All right, what do we got on the text line? Give us one text. Davis on a text line. Feel the Davis difference. Check him out in Burlington. We want to get to a lot of your texts because we did the hour of Eagles content with Andrew DeCecco in studio. But now that we're back to this Phillies drama and Phillies just failure on the baseball field, are they about to bottom out? Do you believe that this is 2012 and this is the beginning of what hopefully is not a long, long drought, but this maybe last year was the last chance. What do we
1: Let's
0: got?
1: Let's hope not.
2: Yeah, a lot of rational responses on the text line today, including this texter saying, I hope the Phillies sell this franchise and move them to Nashville, take Dave Dombrowski with him and ride off into the sunset.
0: I got a tweet yesterday saying this might be an unpopular opinion, but Josh Harris is a better owner than John Middleton. And we don't have to do power rankings of owners, but like, John Middleton also just opens up his wallet. It's the people that are making the decisions. Now, if they extend Dave Dombrowski, I don't know what the hell we're doing.
1: But if John Middleton keeps him around, then that's on John Middleton.
0: Right. And per Matt Gelb yesterday, there's talks of an extension for Dave Dombrowski. All right, coming up next, more on the Phillies. Bob Nightingale was on Middays with Marks yesterday. He said something that we've all been saying for a long time. But then he talked about everyone that the Phillies aren't going to get. We'll go through that next, and your text messages as well. Kincaid and Sal Chunas, 97.5 The Fanatic.
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2: Phillies blow a big lead. I'm Connor Thomas. The Phillies blew a 6-0 lead yesterday down in Miami. 8-6 the final in the final game, and they get swept by the Fish, and now have lost 7 of their last 8. They're in the final wild card spot in the National League, a game and a half up on the San Diego Padres, but it's not just on-the-field issues. Don Mattingly responded to Bryce Harper's pleas for help with the roster at the deadline yesterday, saying players like being GMs and making calls and spending other people's money. So it's not great off the field for the Phillies right now either. The trade deadline is 4 days away. Obviously, they need help with the roster. They have the day off today as they travel to Baltimore for 3 games with the Orioles. The Eagles got training camp underway yesterday as preparation for a gigantic season begins. A lot of focus is on that brand new offense. Jalen Hurts talked about Sean Mannion.
21: I think coach is going to be just fine. He's got a lot of structure and a lot
3: lot of intentionality behind what he does. And, you know, I think I'm at a point where I have to help him and kind of hold up my end of it as well because I've experienced it so much. So realistically, there's nothing new going into this year.
2: Defensive coordinator Vic Fangio will meet with the media today at 9:40. The Sixers still have some slight roster flexibility after signing LeBron James. We'll keep an eye on what else they can do. We'll talk to Derek Gunn about the Eagles coming up at 9:05. 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
0: Yep, Middays with Marks comes your way at 10 o'clock with Johnny Marks and Ray Dunn, Sean Brace on vacation the rest of this week. Phils, they better freaking win. Thank God for a day off, man. Thank God for an off day. Like, I don't think I could. Oh, Marks is out today.
1: An off day in Baltimore?
0: I mean, I'm just.
1: Happy. I think John's probably took the off day to be with Bryce Harper.
0: Maybe.
1: Him and Bryce, probably just, they're taking a walk along the waterfront. He probably went down.
0: Look, I'm just glad they're not playing today, so I don't have to like stomach another freaking Phillies game. Like they're painful. They keep on losing, and all I got to hear is about drama, and everybody hates each other. All right, Bob Nightingale yesterday said something.
1: What did he say?
0: Respectfully. Said something so groundbreaking yesterday on Middays with Marks. This is Bob Nightingale talking about the Phillies.
10: You know, to be honest, they think they should have won at least one World Series by now, you know, since 2021, if not a couple. You know, they got some holes. They got some work to do to see if they can, hang with the Dodgers and everybody else in the National League.
0: Of course they thought they should have won a World Series by now, and of course they have holes. The problem is they've had the same holes for years. Like, it's been the same issues. It's why I sort of popped off yesterday. Like, we shouldn't be surprised. And the sad thing is, John, like,
1: what
0: we talked about it before the season started. We talked about it before the year before that. Like, it's one thing if Howie Rose is making decisions and we question it, we still at least kind of give him the benefit of the doubt because he's been so successful recently, right? Not something 15 years ago, 20 years ago. He's been successful recently. Dave Dombrowski has made moves, and we've gone, I don't think that's a good idea. I think you need this. I think you need that. We have been right every step of the way.
1: Correct.
0: That's bad. Like, the guy that's supposed to be making the roster decisions has been questioned by every Philadelphia radio host, every Philadelphia media member, every fan, just fan. Man, they really need a right. They need a right-handed bat, and then they don't get one. That's the sad thing of this. Like, we have no say. We have no say. There's nothing we can do, but we can give our opinions, and our opinions have been right Everybody has been right about what the Phillies need.
1: There's many, many times when you say to yourself, could you do a job? Could you do a job of a manager? Could you do a job of a, like, could I manage a Major League Baseball game? Yes. Could I be a Major League Baseball manager over 162? No. But could you manage a baseball game?
0: Yeah, sure.
1: I could manage. Game, yeah. I could manage a baseball game. Could I manage a team over 162? Hell no. Because you have to be able to manage the personalities, understand the job, all the kind of things you got to do. But
0: one, well, you haven't swung it.
1: Oh yeah, because then Bryce would say that. No, but Bryce doesn't have any problem with the guys who haven't. So it seems like he picks and chooses on that. But the idea though that that right now with this team is there's such just I don't know. They're a listless bunch. But anybody could have done the job that Dave Dombrowski has done here.
0: Yeah.
1: I would say the acquisition of Johan Duran. I don't know that I could have done that. I don't know that I could have swung that trade. I'm not sure. I'm giving him the benefit of the doubt on that one. All his other moves, I sure as hell could have done. I could have given a stupid contract to Trey Turner. I could have given a stupid contract to JT Realmuto. I could have gone and given extra year and money to Kyle Schwarber because I actually fell for the fact that he thought he was going to be a Baltimore Oriole, which he wasn't, or a Pittsburgh Pirate, which he wasn't.
0: There's a couple more. The Lizardo trade was really, really good.
1: Lizardo trade was good. That's a good one.
0: The Edmundo Sosa acquisition has paid dividends for a depth guy.
2: Yeah, but he didn't...
1: I mean, yeah.
0: Brandon Marsh, Logan Ohapi just got traded again by the team he traded.
1: Yeah, but
0: he's
1: looking at trade potential. What's Brandon Marsh doing?
2: Yeah, Brandon Marsh becoming a platoon player.
1: Brandon Marsh is like.
2: By the way, Edmundo Sosa was a flyer, just like what was the guy the next year?
0: Rodolfo Castro.
2: Yeah, like, it was another.
1: He just took a flyer.
2: How'd that one work? How'd
1: got a lot of work.
2: No,
1: but it has worked out. It has worked out.
0: I'm just saying there are a couple more.
1: It has worked out.
2: I got you.
1: But it's not anybody could have done. I can take the flyers too. By the way, I absolutely believe I would have done better with the right field position than he would have. I absolutely believe I could have done better. Because the choices he made, I kept going, I wouldn't have done that. I wouldn't have done that. I wouldn't have done that.
2: Now, Bob Nightingale then was being asked about some of the players. He said, you know, Scooble's not going to happen. Buxton's not going to happen. Like all these guys that we've been talking about, even though we haven't been talking about, people talk about them. And then at one point, they got into the conversation about the playoffs. Because, Connor, you said it last Monday, not this 2 Mondays ago, that you are not even sold that they make the playoffs. And I want you to hear what Bob Nightingale says, and then if they don't make the playoffs, we have to have a conversation about John Middleton. Go ahead.
10: You haven't heard that much, but, you know, I mean, the Padres are starting to come around now. You know, Diamondbacks are, you know, hanging around 500, a few games above. So, yeah, I mean, if you're the number 5 seed, you play a best of 3 on the road. So that's a disaster, you know, not even making the having a home game. So it's almost the same as missing playoffs completely. But yeah, that'd be disastrous for the Phillies not to be in there with that payroll and all the stars.
2: Then I need John Middleton to explain to me why Dave Dombrowski would return. Again, in the article from Matt Gelb yesterday, after the debacle of the 6-run blown lead yesterday, getting swept by the Marlins, 4 straight series losses post All-Star break, as we are getting closer to the trade deadline, Matt Gelb reported that Dave Dombrowski, whose contract is up after 2027, might get an extension. And they're already talking about it. And if that's the case, I need John Middleton. If they don't make the playoffs this year, think about that. If they don't make the playoffs this year, how can he have his job? My only thought, because I was trying to think about this, is if there's a salary cap, you have a guy that you think knows the sport well enough that he could maybe handle it. Like, I don't know. That's my only thought. But then again, he only knows how to operate without a salary cap, Dave Dombrowski. What makes me think that he'll all of a sudden be good?
1: No, it's got to be worse because he's spent money like a drunken sailor.
2: Over the year, yeah.
1: So like, how is he going to do it when he's on a budget? Somebody who's on a budget, somebody who doesn't know how to spend money well is going to be horrible on a budget. They're not going to be good at it. They're going to be horrible at it. You know who's going to be great at the salary cap? The Tampa Bay Rays.
2: Yeah.
1: Because they're going to have to spend more money. They're going to be forced to spend more money.
2: You're right.
0: Yeah, they've had a salary cap self-imposed for the past decade or two.
1: The Pittsburgh Pirates. Look at the Pirates lineup and how they hit. The Pirates are going to be forced to spend more money. They're going to be better because they're going to be forced to spend more money. And they know how to spend money
2: until
1: right
2: Paul
1: now.
2: Skeens leaves Pittsburgh.
1: And that's where it's going to be.
2: That's probably going to happen. But so, like, how does John Middleton say to a Philadelphia fan, because you have the press conference when a guy gets an extension. Like, Tim Kelly literally asked Dave Dombrowski straight up a couple of weeks ago, why do you think you're the guy for the job? And Dave Dombrowski laughed at him, said, I'll let you answer that question. And he was an ass about it and walked away. I need John Middle to answer that question.
3: Okay. He's not going to, because it's a very in-depth thing that's got to tell you a lot of behind-the-scenes stuff. He's going to give you the canned answer of look at the resume. But here's the argument if I was making it on behalf of the Phillies. You've got a lot of stuff changing in the sport, right? The CBA is going to change the way every team operates when it comes down. And you have a guy right now that is seen as much from that position as anybody in the game. So that gives you some confidence that as things change, you at least have a veteran leadership presence. You don't want to hire somebody from outside the organization right now because you have the next guy in waiting in the GM position in Preston Mattingly. So it's not like you can bring in just like a one-year president of baseball operations. This isn't like a manager on a one-year deal. You're constantly building out for the future. So the whole one-year deal, like for a rental player or a one-year coach, doesn't really work in that position. So if Preston Mattingly, you don't want to put him majorly in a tough spot by, hey, here's your first shot at a really important job. By the way, the sport just completely changed on you and nobody's done it before. Let Dombrowski hold him through the change and then pass things over to give Mattingly a fair shot to start on even playing ground. That would be, I believe, the Phillies' argument.
1: Okay. I wonder, Mattingly has been, director of player, was it player development?
3: Minor league development.
1: He was player development, and then he was promoted to assistant general manager, and then he was made general manager. So I have to put a little bit of the blame. I got to put a little bit of the blame on him for this.
2: Where's the development of players?
1: Yeah.
2: They don't have a farm system.
1: Yeah, I got to put a little bit on that.
2: This team's dead either way. This team dead either way. They make a big trade or not. This team's dead. They don't have a farm system.
1: I have been told by people, though, in baseball that have said to me that Preston Mattingly, they think he's a bright guy and they think it's going to be good for the Phillies when he takes over. But honestly, I sort of have to know what he's done to deserve that promotion, because he really hasn't, to me, it hasn't shown. Like, I don't see the results.
3: Well, they went through major improvements in the minor league system when he was in that position. Then he moves to GM last year, and that's when we've seen the drop off of the farm system. Like, you look at what he used to do, but there's now a new guy in that position. So there are other responsibilities. Samfold leaves his current position. Mattingly's got to take on more. So he's not as focused.
1: Take an eye off the ball, you mean?
3: Yeah, exactly. I can't expect him to continue to be good at the position he no longer holds.
1: Okay.
3: It's part of the equation.
1: That's fair.
3: But he's learning new stuff.
2: There's just, like, is there anything, let me ask you guys this question, and then we'll get to the text line. Is there anything about this organization that you feel good about right now?
1: The broadcasters.
3: Top three in the rotation.
1: I like the broadcasters.
2: Okay, top three in the rotation. One guy's almost done. All right. And then by when he's done, the other two are going to be
1: Citizens Bank Park
2: prime, right?
1: Like, Citizens Bank Park.
3: The Fanatics had a pretty good year.
1: Yeah, Fanatic is good. You know, I know. I think the Fanatic sometimes, you know, it doesn't seem as limber, but you know, he's getting up there a little bit.
2: I just like
1: Galapagos Islands a long time ago.
2: You look at the roster. There's long contracts that you don't feel good about. The you know we're past the days of the daycare, but like those guys never took their game to the next level. Justin Crawford, I don't think that highly of Justin Crawford just because of the way he plays baseball. Like, he's going to be a singles hitter. You just hope that he's an on-base guy and can wreak havoc. And he could still become that. I'm not saying Justin Crawford is who he is. He can become a better hitter at the major league level. But he's not going to be a franchise-changing player. Andrew Painter, what happened to that? That was a guy that we were supposed to rely on. Don't feel good about that one. There's not many people in the farm system that you're thinking could be a franchise changing player. You look up and down baseball, it's, oh man, when this guy comes up, look out. We don't have that. There's nothing right now with this Phillies team that makes you feel good about years down the road. You have to hope that once again they get hot, and that sucks. All right, coming up next, text line. We hear from you. Also, we hear from Ricky Bo.
1: Oh,
2: Ricky Pitalico was not too happy with the Phillies yesterday either. And Bryce Harper's comments, and then, you know, Don Mattingly sticking up for his son, maybe. Who knows? We'll hear from Ricky Pitalico coming up next in your text messages. It is Kincaid at South Tunis, 97.5 The Fanatic.
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0: It is 8:47. 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Who's the biggest panderer? Bryce Harper? Nick Sirianni? Ray Dunn.
1: Well, Ray does do a little pandering.
0: So it is middays with Ray J today.
3: All right.
0: Ray Dunn, Jason Martinez. Johnny Mark's out today, so it is Ray Dunn and Mert. And I see Ray Dunn in the hallway rocking the Flyers hoodie.
1: Oh, wow.
0: Smart move.
1: Whoa,
0: sweatshirt.
1: Whoa.
0: It's 90 degrees outside.
1: Whoa.
0: And my man's walking in wearing an orange and the black.
1: Now, look.
0: That's pandering right there.
1: I think it's Mert's energy just carries over. You know, Mert gets you excited for that. It was funny. Last night, I was...
0: You see me wearing Eagles gear because Andrew DeCheco's here or inside the birds.
3: You should have. He told me he was mad at you.
1: I was laughing at it. I was at dinner last night with one of my friends, Joe, and we both used to coach Mert. And he said, how many times did you pull Mert out of a game in the middle of a period? I said, probably like 5 or 6. In the middle of a period, I'd pull him out of the net, bring him to the bench, get into an altercation with him verbally, and then send him back out on the ice because he was freaking awesome. The kid was amazing.
0: That's awesome.
1: Well,
0: that's awesome.
1: He's going to be good today, too, I hear.
0: It's a Ray J midday.
1: Uh-oh. Can't wait.
0: Ray Dunn and Jason Martinez.
1: Can't wait.
0: All right, what do we have on the Davis Honda sex line? Feel the Davis difference. Check him out in Burlington. And then we will hear from Ricky Botalico.
1: Ricky Bo.
0: Because Ricky Bo popped off yesterday, too. I mean, the Phillies are just making everybody happy. What do we got?
3: This texter says, at this point, should the Phillies consider being sellers? Can they win the World Series with this team? They have too many holes.
0: Yeah, I mean, look, it's a legitimate talking point.

0: he's going to have to think, all right, do I unload this very, very bare farm system for one guy in Zach Neto, who's the shortstop for the Angels, or do I keep these guys and hope to sort of replenish the cupboard in a couple of years? Like, it's a legitimate debate.
1: I'm telling you, the difference of this trade deadline for the Phillies fan base, and you guys will be here on Question Mark and Sal Chinas to discuss it on Monday as you get ready for the trade deadline. What happens on Monday is going to affect whether you go through a 2 years malaise or 3 years malaise. It could affect it by like a year, an extra year of bad baseball. Think of Coop. So like his 6, 7, 8 years as a fan, 7, 8, 9 years as a fan could be affected by what goes down at this trade deadline.
0: That would suck.
2: He'll still be watching 60-year-old LeBron. We'll be fine.
0: Yeah, that's true. We do have LeBron James. We do have LeBron James. All right, what else do we got?
2: All right, this just shows you, like, people are losing their minds about the Phillies today. This texture checks in. Nick and Swarthmore don't have a lot of pieces for a trade. Would you take a flyer on Casty?
1: That great.
0: We have reached the point of insanity, and that's fine. Like, I'm okay with that text. As anti as I am to that, I'm okay with the text because we've reached that point. The Phillies have done this to us.
1: Sure.
0: The Phillies have done this to themselves. Wake me up when October comes. All these things. The Phillies have done this to themselves. All right. Give us one more.
2: All right. We also have a check-in from earlier on the show in the Phillies conversation. Greg in Bethlehem says, I'm so tired of Dave Dombrowski shopping in the stale bread aisle rather than at the high-end aisle.
0: Yeah. I hear you, Greg.
1: I do like we used to have a Pepperidge Farm warehouse. Okay. Like one of those. I didn't mind getting the cinnamon raisin roll bread, like a little from the day old. Didn't mind it at all.
0: Was it stale or was it just a day old?
1: Well, it's like the one they were selling it in the thing. They couldn't sell it in stores anymore, so you either bought it there. Well, but it'd be like 25 cents for a loaf of bread.
0: Oh, yeah, of course. I thought you were saying you don't mind stale bread.
1: Well, that's where they're shopping.
0: A little concerned. All right, Ricky Bowe yesterday the post-game show on NBC Sports Philadelphia before rejoining our man Bill Colarulo for Unfiltered. Another bad loss for the Phillies. They had a 6-run lead. They blew it. Bryce Harper's talking about making trades. Don Mattingly's defending his son. We got a lot of drama with the Fightins right now. Here was Ricky Bowe.
3: In reality, you're talking almost a month that they've been playing like this. Yes, and they've had some teams that they should have beat up on. This is a team that is falling apart at the seams right now. And I think that statement from Bryce Harper, it may be correct. But for him to say, we need help, then how do you expect to win these games? Yeah. How do you expect to win these games if you don't think you're good enough right now?
4: Right.
3: Maybe that is part of the problem. Maybe the culture right now is part of the problem. Because what I saw today is a 6-0 lead just magically disappear. And I it's mind-boggling because I'm watching Seth Johnson make a pitch to a guy that was 0-9 this season with the bases loaded. 0-9 on an 0-2 count. You don't leave a ball out over the middle of the plate. And I'm sorry I'm pinning it to this one play. But in reality, you make a good pitch there. They don't score any runs and you're still up 2. To me, that was pathetic.
0: He's popping off. But the point that he said about the fact that he's putting that message out there, it's like I don't need Bryce Harper to talk about the trade deadline. Dave Dombrowski would have made a trade whether Bryce Harper said something or not. He would have. Did anybody think? Do you think Bryce Harper going on Mookie Betts' podcast or last week or earlier this week saying we need help? Do you think Dave Dombrowski went, oh, I didn't realize. I hate Dave Dombrowski and what he's done with the Philadelphia Phillies. But like, I know that he was going to make a trade.
1: Everybody knew the Phillies were going to make a trade. They always do.
0: He's letting it impact the way he's playing baseball. And then that trickles down because Bryce Harper, as we know, is a lead by example guy and not necessarily a leader, a guy that's going to be like the voice of the team. That's Kyle Schwarber's role. When he goes, the team goes. And right now, I think he's too focused on things that he can't control.
2: Now, Bryce might be right, because remember, Dave Dombrowski is the same person that said, people forget we signed Kyle Schwarber.
0: That's
2: maybe
0: true.
2: He's wondering about the memory. The deadline is Monday, Dave, in case you forgot, August 3rd.
1: Pin a note to him, Connor.
2: That might be what Bryce is doing.
0: You're right. I mean, it's a fair point.
2: This team's a mess.
0: All right, give us another text on the text line. I want to hear from more Phillies fans. Do we have any more insane ideas? I mean, I don't care. We're up to anything at this point.
2: No, we don't really have too many insane ideas left. Mike from Exton checks in and says, Dombrowski is carrying out Middleton's orders. Bargain basement outfielders, there's a self-imposed

0: salary cap on this team, and that has not been discussed.
1: Yeah, all right. The self-imposed salary cap is still the fourth highest.
2: Right, right.
1: Like, come on,
2: it's
1: ridiculous.
2: Man.
1: Like, come on, man.
2: No one can be talking about them spending money. And at the trade deadline, you can't buy players with money. Yeah, so that doesn't apply here.
1: You gotta make trades with the prospects that you don't have.
2: Exactly.
1: All right, coming up next.
2: Man, that's terrible.
1: All right, Johnny, I never break a promise. I've been having that conversation with Cooper a lot recently. Like, hey, you can't say I promise and then break it. Like, that's bad. All right? We made a promise to Derek Gunn that when something happened, he would be on the show. And that happened yesterday. Or Tuesday.
0: Tuesday.
1: Derek Gunn will be joining the show coming up next to talk about what happened also all about the Eagles. There was a message from the Eagles yesterday. Togetherness, all aligned, same goal. It kind of feels like they're leaning into the post-AJ Brown era a little bit. Some shots on the way. We'll talk about that with Derek Gunn coming up next here on The Fanatic.
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0: Another terrible loss for the Phillies. I'm Connor Thomas. The Phillies, well, the good news is they had a 6-0 lead in the game. The bad news is they blew that lead, losing 8-6 to the Marlins yesterday. They got swept in Miami. They've now lost 7 of their last 8 and are in the final wild card spot in the National League. To make matters worse, it's not just on-the-field stuff. Don Mattingly responded to Bryce Harper's pleas for help at the deadline, saying that players like being GMs and making calls and spending other people's money, so it doesn't sound like the in-the-locker room relationships are going great right now. The trade deadline is 4 days away. The Phillies need help in a lot of places. Thank goodness they have the day off today as they travel to Baltimore. They'll start a 3-game series with the Orioles tomorrow. The Eagles got training camp underway yesterday as prep for a huge season begins, and there's a lot of focus on everything from the new offense to the roster as a whole. Howie Roseman restating the roster's never finished.
4: The roster's always a work in progress. You know, every day we're coming in, we're trying to find ways to get better, communicating with every team in the league to try to find fits, to see if there's opportunities to make ourselves better. And so it's certainly incomplete at this time.
0: Vic Fangio will meet with the media today at 9:40. The Sixers still have some slight roster flexibility after signing LeBron James. We'll keep an eye on what else they could do as their stupendous offseason continues. Derek Gunn joins us coming up next to talk Eagles camp. And a little bit of social media news from him as well. I'm Connor Thomas for the home of the Sixers, Flyers, and Union, 97.5 The Fanatic and The Fanatic app.
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3: 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We know you want to hear more of what Andrew and John have to say. Don't worry, we will. But first, let's hear what they got into earlier today on Kincaid and Souchunas.
1: Just five games over 500. They got swept by the Miami Marlins. They've lost all four series since the All-Star break. And we are a couple days away from a Major League Baseball trade deadline where we've kind of already set ourselves in a position where you got to go all in, it seems like, whether we agree with it, whether we can debate that. It kind of just feels like they're going to still do it regardless. But man, right now, I have absolutely no hope for this Philadelphia Phillies team. None. Like, they've provided...
2: You're done.
1: They've provided no confidence for me. They have provided nothing for me to be able to say, well, at least we got this. The only thing I can rely on is the starting pitching, but if the bullpen can't hold a lead and if the lineup can't really provide you much of a lead, unlike yesterday, what is there to really be confident about? It feels like right now that we're about to watch a team completely bottom out.
2: The drama, especially daytime drama, that's right up my alley.
1: Yeah, of course it is.
2: And believe me, yesterday was sort of like a Tuesday episode.
1: Okay.
2: They don't do the Friday episode is when all hell breaks loose.
1: Yeah, and then you have to wait till Monday.
2: You gotta wait till Monday to see what happens. There's always a lot of dialogue during the week where the characters build up towards whatever's coming. This is building up towards something. This is building up towards the eventual divorce of Bryce Harper and the Phillies.
3: Now back to the show.
1: Yeah, it's been ugly. Bryce Harper calling out basically not Dave Dombrowski by name, but you know who he's talking about.
2: He is.
1: And then Don Mattingly's telling Bryce Harper to shut up. And all the while, the Phillies keep losing baseball games and are now just five games over 500. So plenty of Phillies talk today. It will continue as the show goes on, but joining us in a few minutes at 9:05, our man Derek Gunn will be joining us, and there's some news for D-Gunn on the social media front that we will get to. So excited talking to Derek Gunn. The one thing you didn't hear in the reset, we got into a discussion about this Eagles team and the messaging, and we know that Nick Sirianni is very, very, very particular in the message, right? Like,
2: that's something he's good design.
1: At. He's good at. Yes, like, he's great. Yes, look, yes. We could talk about Nick Sirianni's knowledge of offense all we want. He's really good at owning the room, the speeches that he makes, all that kind of stuff. And it feels like there's a message from the Eagles, Sirianni, Jalen Hurts, Jordan Mailata, you know, like the three people that talk the most on this team about we're all in this together.
2: It's one message. Exactly.
1: We're here to win no matter the case. It feels like they're trying to play into this A.J. Brown's gone. We don't have the guy that's going to try to, as you say, row the boat in the opposite direction.
2: Absolutely.
1: And look, I'm all about it because I hated the messaging that they bought into last year. What Super Bowl champions? That was last year's team. It's a different team. What banner night? Banner night? I had no idea. They're not ignoring that A.J. Brown's gone. You can't. A.J. Brown was on pace to be the best wide receiver in the franchise's history, right?
2: He's absolutely amazing.
1: Finished out his career. If he finishes out his career in Philadelphia, he has more receiving yards than Harold Carmichael in an Eagles uniform, and he would go down as the greatest wide receiver in Eagles franchise history. He did this to himself. He's gone now, but that is an elephant. Like that, you can't ignore the fact that you lost a 1,000-yard receiver for four straight years that, for whatever reason, wanted to get out of here. And now Jalen Hurts, a lot of the questions is it because of Jalen Hurts? Is it leadership or he doesn't like the way he throws the ball? All this stuff. They're owning it seems like, saying, yeah, the guy that didn't want to do what we did, he's out.
2: Correct.
1: And
2: they're gonna be of one mind this year, one message, and more about team. It's about team. I love it. Makes me happy.
1: And look, culture, something that we always talk about with the Eagles.
2: There was a lot of people, again, there were a lot of messages last year about everybody had big support for A.J. Brown.
1: Mm-hmm.
2: A lot of people loved A.J. Brown. Like, he was really loved. around that building. But you can love A.J. Brown and not like how he worked and how he went about his business. You can have complicated feelings about people you love. And I think that was clearly part of it.
1: Especially when the players are still going out there. Like, how many times have we talked about, imagine being Landon Dickerson or Cam Jurgens, who were playing through like legitimate injuries.
2: Absolutely.
1: And getting beaten up over and over and over again.
2: And he's quitting on routes.
1: And he's quitting on routes.
2: Yes.
1: And he's demanding a trade.
2: Yes. And when they're 4-0.
1: Yeah.
2: When they're 4-0.
1: After they had just won the Super Bowl. I don't get it. All right. We'll talk to D-Gun here in a moment. Maybe his phone got hacked.
2: They'll say that. Wait a minute. I just bought some gold that he invested in. He got a great deal on some gold.
1: He got a great deal on the car.
2: So I did. No, I didn't buy the car. I got that in Price is Right.
1: Unbelievable.
2: There you go.
1: All right. Phillies talk obviously going on throughout the course of the show. We are getting closer to the MLB trade deadline. Let's play the Jeff Passan clip that John mentioned. We played it earlier, but John mentioned it
2: hilarious.
1: A couple segments ago. Jeff Passan on SportsCenter last night, or ESPN, I don't even know what show it was at this point. It was late at night. All right. This is after everything happened. This is after the Phillies have blew the 6-run lead, gets swept by the Marlins, fourth straight series loss. Bryce Harper has his comments. Don Mattingly has his comments. And despite all this stuff, all the losing, bad baseball, and drama, this was Jeff Passan still about what the Phillies will be trying to do come August 3rd trade deadline.
11: The Phillies' plan can take a number of different routes, Phil. They could go and try and go all in for a star caliber player, and they've had conversations with the Los Angeles Angels about Zach Neto, who you say Trey Turner's at shortstop already. Trey Turner might not be at shortstop long term, and having a guy of Zach Neto's caliber, not just with his glove, but especially with the bat and with the power, would really help that lineup. And they might be forced to make a choice, and that other route is to go and get an outfielder, a starting pitcher, a relief pitcher, and maybe another bat on top of that. But if they do try and pull the double, get both, it is going to absolutely gut their farm system. We've seen Dave Dombrowski do that at past locations and in past jobs, and frankly, to great effect. But the Phillies have tried to be more about sustainability in recent years and extending this window. And that's what they're hoping to do here. They know they have elite starting pitching, and they want to build around that and see if they can make a playoff run like they did a few years ago.
2: Like, are you kidding me? That was a laundry list.
1: They need this, they need this, they need this, and then they'll be World Series contenders. And the good news is there's a trade deadline to do it with the prospects that you have.
2: It's incredible. Yeah, with all the they don't have those prospects.
1: And it's almost like addressing these things in the offseason should have been the goal in 2025 and 2024 and in 2023.
2: I think you need to stop dwelling on that because it's...
1: We're where we're at right now.
2: That's in the past.
1: It's horrible, man.
2: I know, it's bad.
1: Now, there's one thing, if Dave Dombrowski really wants to show his resume and show his cachet, he could get creative. Here's the problem.
2: Okay.
1: The Phillies aren't a player on the margins away from being World Series contenders, right? Like, they're not.
2: Doesn't it make it sound it though when you hear a Passan? Like when he lists off all those things though.
1: Because, and this is respectfully to Jeff Passan, and it's every national media member that talks about the Phillies. They look at the roster and they go, look at this team. How could they not be winning? The Phillies are not a right-handed platoon bat away from winning the World Series.
2: No.
1: They're not. So Dave Dombrowski, there is a world where they get really creative. And, last week, Jeff Passan had his updated 100 players that they could trade for list all across Major League Baseball. And two of the top 10 players that were mentioned, and the Phillies were linked to both of them, were catchers. Now, one of them was Langoliers. His leg just blew up, so he's out. But Hunter Goodman of the Rockies. And I was like, wow, why would the Phillies be in on catchers? Unless Dave Dombrowski's got tricks up his sleeve that nobody's seeing right now, right? Is Alec Bohm on the move? Is Bryson Stott on the move? Is Brandon Marsh on the move? Right? Again, we did the exercise.
2: And he would be.
1: If I told you a platoon player would be traded for somebody that could play every day, would you do it? Yes or no? We all say yes. But then when I throw the name Brandon Marsh in, it's, oh, I don't know if I want to do that because I love Marshy.
2: That's more of a hesitation, but
1: and,
2: I got you.
1: But think about it. Like, if Dave Dombrowski has one crack at it left to try to win a World Series, getting a platoon right-handed bat in the outfield is not going to be enough. It might have to be a big splash, and a big splash is going to cost you. It could cost you players that are under control already at the major league level.
2: But what do people want on this roster that you've got?
1: A good baseball. Roster,
2: nobody wants Alec Boehm. They've tried to shop him when he was under control. They tried to shop him the last two years.
1: Yeah, and he's a free agent.
2: And nobody wants him. Now, somebody might take him now. I bet you could get a bullpen arm for Alec Boehm. I really do. I think you could get a bullpen arm.
1: Yeah, the team trained for Alec Boehm's probably a right-handed bat away or something.
2: Yeah, no, but that's what I mean. Is like you could get, but I do believe you could move Alec Boehm at the trade deadline. Like, I think somebody would take him for a bullpen arm. But then what are you doing? Who are you playing at third? You're gonna take platoon players and play them every day?
0: Well, it'd be Sosa unless you acquire somebody.
2: Every day you're gonna play Sosa, though? We've already seen that that doesn't work. He's a guy that is a situational player.
1: I'm not saying trade these guys. All right, we can all be big boys and girls here and talk about movable assets on the Phillies. It's guys that are cost control. It's guys that have years left.
2: Okay.
1: Right? I'm not saying trade Justin Crawford, but Justin Crawford,
2: I would absolutely consider
1: is a movable asset, right?
2: I'd consider it.
1: He's under control for a couple of years. Brandon Marsh is a movable asset. Bryson Stott is a movable asset. There are players that are under control for the Phillies that we can all be on the same page and say they're not the difference makers. They're not. Justin Crawford has not been a difference maker. Bryson Stott is not a difference maker.
2: Crawford may end up being a nice player. He's not going to become a difference-making player in Major League Baseball.
1: Right.
2: He's not going to become a cornerstone, one of the legs of a stool of a championship.
1: He's not
2: team.
1: His dad.
2: Correct.
1: His dad was Carl Crawford was a freaking stud. He's not his dad. He's going to be a good baseball player. Like I say about Brandon Marsh, Justin Crawford will be in the big leagues for 10 years. He'll be a 10-year baseball player.
2: Yeah, he should be able to be.
1: But when we're talking about this team needing like a monster splash, it might cost you somebody that's at the major league level now.
2: Who's very controllable. Somebody who's really controllable. Somebody who's, a young player. I would deal Justin Crawford in a second. I would have no problem with that. If it was the right deal, though.
1: Right.
2: Not for just a bullpen arm, though.
1: No.
2: I'm not doing it for it would have to be in a move where you get a controllable player.
1: They have movable assets that are on this team right now.
2: Wow.
1: You're not going to trade Duran because you're trying
2: to. See, now I would.
1: Right, but you're trying to win a world. Like, whatever move they're making, they're trying to win a World Series, so you're not going to trade Duran. But, like, is Alec Boehm being traded? Well, he's not under control. But, like, is Alec Boehm, man, they're done if we trade Alec Boehm, or man, we're done if we trade Bryson Stott?
2: No, not at all.
1: If they get this Neto fella, right, from the Angels,
2: what are you?
1: He plays shortstop, Trey Turner plays second, somebody's got to go. Right? You have Stott, you have Boehm. Are you moving Harper to the outfield just to keep Alec Boehm around? Like, I don't know. Like, if you're making an acquisition for a guy like that, somebody's out.
0: Yeah.
1: Guys, like, be ready. If this trade happens, which I'm in favor of because you have him under control for many, many years, and I don't give a crap about prospects, guys that you never watched play baseball, I would be okay with moving any of these guys because I think part of the reason why you've come up small in the playoffs is because these guys never took their game to the next level, right? Bryson Stott never became the batting champion. Brandon Marsh became the everyday guy, but is now maybe showing his true colors again. Who knows?
2: Well, no. His batting average has plummeted 50-some points.
1: Yeah, it's horrible.
2: I mean, he's gone back to being what he's always been.
0: You might have
1: to trade one of your players that have been wearing a Phillies jersey for the last couple of years in order to acquire a guy like Zach Neto, because that means there's a spot that has to be moved.
0: Okay, let me ask you. Who are you arguing against here?
1: I don't know. People love these guys, man.
0: Have you heard the text lines we've had all day? We had a texter say they're moving the team to Nashville. Move the Phillies out of Philadelphia. Who are you arguing with that you think is in love with Alec Boehm?
1: I've been arguing with people like you for years.
0: Yes.
1: That's what it is.
0: Did you hear me change again?
1: I'm proud of you.
0: I saw yesteryear.
2: In some ways, though, I've heard you change, and in other ways, I haven't. Like in some ways, I hear you go, wow, I think they could be the team that misses the playoffs. And I was like, wow.
1: Yeah, that was big.
2: That was shocking.
1: That was a big day
2: for Kyle. Then I hear you saying you're all in on them going for it at the trade deadline. And I go, which side of the fence are you on?
0: I mean, those can be on the same side.
2: I don't think they can. If you're of the belief that this team, is could very well miss the playoffs, then you don't believe they're a championship
0: you
2: club.
0: You can't sell enough to make a difference.
2: Well, then that means no, but you can make sure by selling, you can make sure that you're not making the rebuild take a long
0: time. Make sure that you're what? A 75-80 win team in 2028?
1: Yeah, you're going to be bad regardless. So it's either go all in.
0: You can't sell enough to win.
2: No. You can absolutely. If you start selling assets that you have, in regards to getting more assets, you can absolutely make sure that whatever you do, the damage that has been done is going to be less damage. If you sell, you can. If you sold Johan Duran, you could make sure that whatever happens after the lockout is going to be a lot less painful than what you do. If you go and trade whatever assets you have now, you're going to extend whatever pain we have after the lockout.
1: Yeah, the Duran thing would be if Dave Dombrowski says, are we winning or losing? And
2: they won't have that honest conversation.
1: They're not going to do that.
2: They're never going to have that honest conversation.
1: All right, then where are our fellow Phillies sickos at? What do we got on the text line? Davis on the text line, feel the Davis difference. Check him out in Burlington. What do we got?
0: Yeah, we have a lot of people checking in on this conversation. Mike from Turnersville checks in and says the Phillies should make moves to make the playoffs. In 2022, no one thought they would do anything in the playoffs. They barely snuck in. And after the next CBA, I expect there will be a salary cap and it will change a lot of things. You have to go all in still.
1: Yeah, look, that's where we're at. We have reached that point. I think we've reached a point of no return. All right, like you at this point, you're going all in. It's just... What is all in? Because all in might not mean prospects. You don't have many.
2: So you're advocating this, though. So now you're buying in because you're saying there's no other choice. There are choices. So are you advocating for going all in?
1: I think somebody could make a very compelling case to sell. I don't think there is a world where the Phillies are going to sell.
2: No, I agree with you.
1: It's kind of like the DH thing.
2: Do you advocate for going for it? I do not.
0: I 100% do.
1: I am going all in still because it's going to be bad in 2030 regardless.
2: I'm telling you.
1: So I'm going all in.
2: I can't wait to see you putting together those show sheets. Send me pictures of them.
1: I will. And hey, maybe
2: during baseball season.
1: Maybe there is a world of a possibility, Johnny, where they make the big move that Bryce Harper's so begging for, and that lights something. We already saw one fire lit for this team when they fired Rob Thompson. Maybe getting the big-name player coming in here, whoever that is, lights a fire for this team.
2: I'm more thinking of you down the line when you're doing shows talking about 35-year-old, 35-year-old, 35-year-old, 37-year-old in the starting lineup after the lockout.
0: Well, yeah, but those guys are going to be there even if you sell.
2: That's what I'm saying. But you can jumpstart other positions by having other young talent.
1: Hey, maybe they age like fine wine. LeBron James, I'm celebrating a 41-year-old. Just saying. What else we got in the text line? I got 41-year-old LeBron James. Anything is possible.
2: They're aging like $5 Chuck.
0: All right, we have check-ins on the Bryce Harper conversation we were having earlier. Mike from Virginia says, Bryce's actions aren't excusable, but they are explainable. He's been told he's a champion since being on the cover of a magazine at 15. He missed the Nats World Series by 15 minutes. The team blew it here, and now facing a lockout, the pressure he's facing to pay off his window is huge.
1: But he's adding to the pressure,
2: he's
1: right? Like he could shut up, right? Like Bryce Harper, I'll say for the 500th time, if Bryce Harper did not go on the Mookie Betts podcast, if Bryce Harper did not speak to the media earlier this week, and he did not say anything about we need to trade for this, we need to trade for that, Dave Dombrowski would still have been aggressive at the trade deadline.
2: Yes.
1: And instead, because Bryce Harper is getting public with this stuff, it once again reiterates, like he said back in March, that there are players on this team that aren't good enough. He said it about Alec Bohm without using his name in March, and I don't agree with him. Again, or I don't disagree with him.
2: No, like, don't disagree with him.
1: Like, I hate Alec Bohm. I don't want him on this baseball team anymore.
2: Not personally, but, you just hate his performance.
1: Yeah, I hate his performance. But as a teammate, like, you can't say that. Like, you straight up called out Alec Bohm. Man, our four-hole hitter wasn't good last year. Yeah, oh, wait, I mean, sorry, Alec, my bad, bro.
2: I'm telling you, Bryce Harper, again, I say about the mirror. Bryce Harper never looks in the mirror. He's one of the 10 worst baseball players in the last 6 weeks.
1: Well, he doesn't have protection in the lineup, John.
2: And he's going to blame. Oh, and that's what he'll do. He'll blame. He'll blame.
1: And he's not.
2: Unbelievable.
1: He's not wrong.
2: Well,
1: like,
2: no,
1: there
2: no,
1: is no,
2: no
1: protection
2: no.
1: in okay, the wait. Lineup, but you but, can't
2: But wait a minute. What
1: say
2: does
1: that publicly.
2: Wait a minute. What does that involve him chasing terrible pitches?
12: Well, because he's trying to
2: At some point you go, I can understand trying to do too much. Everybody has done that in their lives. Wake up and stop doing the stupid things you're doing, trying to do too much. People can do that for, you could use that excuse for a week.
1: Yeah, and then Alec Boehm hits into a 5-4-3 double play the very next at bat. Because,
2: just so dumb.
1: Because that's the case. All right, what else you got?
0: Joe the Cynic checks in and says, I hope Harper doubles down on his comments and puts more pressure on Dombrowski to actually do his job. Get guys with a winning personality and enough of this good enough mentality. They clearly are not good enough.
2: But Harper doesn't have a winning personality. Harper doesn't embody a winning personality. Why do guys have a winning personality? Why would they want to be going, yeah, that's a guy I want to team up with?
1: Because you still look at Bryce Harper and you still look at him as the face of this franchise, and where we were at before he came here, this team was in a 10-year playoff drought.
2: Can I ask?
1: He was the reason why this all started.
2: Can I ask you?
1: That's why.
2: Did this team win before Schwarber got here?
1: Well, I mean, they were, 81 and whatever.
2: They didn't win before Schwarber.
1: Yeah, because Brad Miller was their second best hitter.
2: No, I got you.
1: You know what I mean? Like, no, Brad Miller had the second most home runs.
2: I would tell you across baseball, there's as many people that look at it and say that Schwarber is the, when you say face of this franchise, I think people across baseball look
1: team
2: at
1: MVP
2: Schwarber
1: last
2: as the
1: year.
2: Guy.
1: They weren't in the playoffs without him.
2: And
1: last
2: Schwarber
1: year.
2: Is the much more popular player across Major League Baseball with his peers than Harper's not popular.
1: I mean, he's got a hoagie after him and a beer.
2: Well, I mean, he's a dude.
1: Fest.
2: He's a real guy. He's a real guy.
1: What, Bryce Harper's fake?
2: No, he's not popular across baseball. He wasn't even popular in his own locker room.
1: You know who's not popular with me right now? Derek Gunn.
0: Yeah, where'd D Gunn go?
1: You know, he gets his Twitter account back, and now all of a sudden he's ghosting us. Disappointed.
2: He may have had there could have been an investment opportunity.
1: Could have been.
2: Might be a really good investment opportunity. Never know. I'm disappointed. Gotta tell you.
1: A guy gets his Twitter account back.
2: I wanted to talk to him before leaving.
1: You know, we tried helping him out. All right, coming up next. Do the next three games matter? All right, the trade deadline is August 3rd. The Phillies have three games before August 3rd. How much do these next three games matter? We'll talk about that more coming up next. It is Kincaid and Sal Tunis, 97.5 The Fanatic.
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0: Phil swept in South Florida. I'm Connor Thomas, and the Phillies blew a 6-0 lead to lose 8-6 to the Marlins, their final game down in Miami. It was a sweep at the hands of the Fish, and they've now lost 7 of their last 8. They've lost all 4 of their series coming out of the All-Star break. They're barely in the final wild card spot in the National League. And it's not just on-the-field issues. Don Mattingly responding to Bryce Harper's pleas for help at the deadline yesterday, saying players like being GMs and making calls and spending other people's money. Not exactly a ringing endorsement there from manager to star player. The trade deadline's 4 days away. The Phillies clearly need help. They also needed a day off. They get one today as they travel to Baltimore for 3 games with the Orioles. That starts tomorrow. The Eagles got training camp underway yesterday as prep for a huge season begins. A lot of focus is on the new offense under Sean Mannion. Jalen Hurts talked about that yesterday.
13: I think coach is going to be just fine. He's got a lot of structure and a lot of intentionality behind what he does. And, you know, I think I'm at a point where I have helped him and kind of hold up my end of it as well because I've experienced it so much. So realistically, there's nothing new going into this year.
0: Vic Fangio meets with the media at 9:40 this morning, and the Sixers still have some slight roster flexibility after signing LeBron James. 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
1: You know, we weren't going to talk about whether or not these next three games matter for the Phillies. You know they're going to make a trade regardless, so what does it matter? I just hope I have a good time Saturday in Baltimore. I'm making the trip.
2: You're going to have a great... It's going to be a beautiful day.
1: It's going to be a great time, man. Philly Sports Trips, True Fan Travel. Check them out. They're great. Whitney was our winner yesterday for the trip down to Baltimore and the tickets to the games. So can't wait to hang out with everybody. And then we make the drive back, and hopefully it's a party on the drive
24: Camden back. Yards tomorrow?
1: Camden or this Yards weekend?
24: Saturday. Nice. I've been down there.
1: Jason Martinez is in studio.
2: Oh,
1: that's
2: my
1: why
2: gosh.
1: We're done with the Phillies. Screw them. Did you see Ray Dunn pandering?
24: What does that mean?
1: He's wearing the Flyers hoodie.
24: Oh, is that right?
1: I saw him in the hallway.
2: I thought it was Ray Harper.
1: You gotta be kidding me. Jason's in today, so you're going to wear the hoodie. It's 90 degrees outside.
24: I'm wearing a hoodie because I like the studio. You know me. I like the studio ice cold.
2: Same. Yes, you do.
24: I like in the winter at my house, we set the thermostat at 54.
1: It's unbelievable.
24: You can see your breath in the morning.
2: I like it 60. I think we have it at like 66.
24: God, it's way too warm.
2: 66?
1: You just want the rink in a basement. That's why you want to find a place to skate.
24: We have an ODR in the basement, by the way, because the cold air falls. We just flood it.
1: That's awesome.
24: Just turn the hose on and the sump pump off. I hope that my hot water heater breaks so the water goes everywhere and freezes.
2: Get your Bradford White if it ever does.
24: Yeah.
1: What's going on, man?
24: I don't need showers.
1: Who needs that?
24: Showers are overrated.
2: Gosh. Jason Martinez.
1: What's up, brother? What do you got going on?
24: I'm doing the midday show. They wanted me to come in and hang out with you guys for a little bit.
2: That's always fun.
24: Mr. Kincaid's second-to-last program here in Philadelphia.
1: Dude, how about it?
24: I know. Freaking abandoning me. I bust my bag to get you here for years.
2: You did. People don't know that in 2011, or was it 12? 2011 or 2012.
24: I think we started it in 2010.
2: Started in 20. Jason was at the other station, and I was as much as I was getting on a plane to come up here and take a job.
24: You did come up at one point.
2: We did. Oh, we did. Yeah. Yes, we did. We came up multiple times, and I was coming up here to take a job, and somebody blew it.
24: Yeah.
2: They're now in prison.
24: He's now in prison.
2: The person is now in prison, but I would have been here. I would have been here
24: 16 years by now.
2: Much, much earlier. Yeah.
24: Yeah. The that person, by the way, I've never learned more from a boss than that man of what not to do.
2: Of what not to do.
24: You learn more from bosses that suck than you do from the great ones.
2: You tended to not follow a lot of what he was doing.
24: Well, he would take credit for anything that I did that was good and blame me for all the crap he did that was bad.
1: And that's why he was the boss, right?
24: Yeah.
2: But he was
24: the slimiest piece of crap I've ever met entire life.
2: We were trying to figure out last night, Joe Amicone and I at dinner. I think 15 or 16 is when I met you. So
24: when I was 15 or 16 years old, it's probably what, 87?
2: Yeah, probably 87.
24: My sophomore year of high school. So I'm 15. Right,
2: there you go. So there it is.
1: Well, all right. So what was, you know what? I've never asked you this question. What was John Kincaid like as a coach? I know he's a Hall of Fame member. I hear how he talks about Bryce Harper. So I'm just wondering, like, what was he like as a coach?
24: He's a bit of a pigeon as a coach. No, he was good.
2: No,
24: with a great staff.
2: A great staff.
24: You know, you measure a coach by the staff.
1: Okay.
24: Because you have to have guys on your staff
1: that's why you call Dr. Avedon Appel.
24: A smart coach or manager in sports puts people around him that know the things they don't know because they're not threatened by it, but they know they can benefit from it. And we had a good staff. We really did.
2: Great staff.
24: Yeah. So, it was good. We had a good group of guys, and it was a young group when I got there.
1: What are you, Nick Sirianni?
2: And when we went, and then for your senior year.
24: Mm-hmm.
2: I left, went to
24: Downingtown,
2: the rival high school.
24: Was it just Downingtown at that point?
2: It's just Downingtown.
24: Okay, so
2: there was only one.
24: Split.
2: And we went, and then we ended up meeting for the championship.
24: Yeah.
2: Where my new school was against the old school for the championship and had to go up against Mertitas. And I told the story last night that the first shift, and I don't know that I've ever shared it, that the first shift of the championship series, I had Sean Monahan, one of my favorite players of all time. You and Monahan had many famous battles. I told him to run Jason Mertitas' first shift of the championship series, best of three.
24: Coach is sanctioning a run. This should be a fine.
2: I did. I was like, buddy, right. Not run you where it would be obvious, but to take your skates out.
24: Yeah, well, just
2: to sort of
24: bump me.
2: Set the tone that it was going to be.
24: Because you know I didn't like that.
2: He didn't like that. He didn't like being sprayed, anytime being sprayed with snow.
24: I didn't want people around me. I wanted a clean crease.
0: You wanted your crease.
2: So I always had every single, anytime there was a stoppage, Jason Fallon and other players
24: Big
2: of mine would spray Mertitas and spray the crease.
24: Yeah,
2: because I knew
24: time.
2: How much he was constantly, like Monica from Friends, cleaning his crease.
24: I was.
1: I've heard your potty mouth as an adult. I can only imagine what was coming out of your mouth at the age of 16, 17 years old.
24: Yeah, there's a lot of goalies that don't talk a lot.
1: Okay.
24: They don't. They just stay in. They lock in.
2: He talked.
24: They do their thing. I talked.
2: But you were intense. But he was.
24: Yeah,
2: when I
24: talked
2: tell,
24: a lot.
2: When I tell you intense, but he was the kind of guy that you just go. I was Jimmy Johnson though as a coach. There were rules for guys like Mertitas that didn't apply to other guys. Like other goalies wouldn't have the same rules as he had because he was a spectacular talent.
24: Well, I made some of the rules.
2: Yes, there's the rules.
24: I'll come and I'll play, but I got to play every day.
2: Exactly.
24: Right.
2: No, that was the rule we made. That was the agreement we made.
24: It was my edict.
2: Because I'm not coming to play for your travel team unless I'm starting.
24: I don't sit on the bench.
2: I'm like, look,
24: that was my rule.
2: I have to sometimes play so if we like have two games in a day,
24: which was frequent,
2: then you could do that.
24: Yeah.
2: You can do that.
1: Well,
2: but
1: what was your NIL deal like? My God, you had a lot of power.
2: You have to have seen him.
1: Yeah.
2: He was the same, but this, you are the same person though. You've never changed.
24: Yeah, I got lucky. I mean, my freshman year, I ended up starting and I started all 26 games at Malvern. We went 26-0. So I was lucky to step into a really good situation as a freshman, you know, 14 years old, playing with 18 and 19 year olds.
1: Oh yeah.
24: And we had a great team. And then, you know, went over to East and team wasn't quite as refined at that point. We were young.
2: Nothing was refined about that group of great kids though.
24: But a lot of that group played together. We had played together club hockey for 10 years prior. So
2: but
24: we all grew up playing together.
2: You're the same person though.
24: Yeah, no, I haven't changed much at all.
2: I think we have the same sort of relationship. Except that now we just are a different thing, but I believe we're the same type of relationship.
24: Yeah, yeah.
2: It just is that we can, we always
24: break
2: very,
24: balls,
2: very candid, break
24: Damn
2: balls.
24: Right. Yep.
2: Break balls.
24: Yeah, we had a good room.
2: Yes.
24: I know Harry would love it if I said about the room.
2: I did not like to, and I never liked to manage a room.
24: Yeah, no, the coaches.
2: Coaches, stay the hell out of the room.
24: Yeah, that's not your, that's
2: stay
24: not your
2: the hell click. Out of a room, Andrew. Like the clubhouse. The locker room, stay the hell
1: that's
2: out of the
1: my
2: room.
1: My wife normally tells me at
2: that's
1: nighttime.
24: It was very rare for two sophomores on a team to run the room the way that me and my partner did.
2: Yes.
24: And my partner was Dave Moore. He had the size to run the room. I certainly didn't.
2: He's another prize.
24: Yeah.
2: Mr. Moore.
24: So.
2: And Mr. Moore Sr. was
24: yeah,
2: a prize.
24: The mayor. Yep.
2: Listen, yeah, it's amazing. But you were, you're the same guy.
24: Yeah.
2: And
24: it never ends.
2: I have valued that relationship for a long time.
24: Yeah, me too. And I mean, having you here, if for anything, just for this stage of my life, probably, frankly, I didn't need you the last 30 years till now.
2: And when I was sick.
24: And when you were sick.
2: And
24: yeah.
2: When I was sick, the you there for me too.
24: Yeah. And you've provided me great counsel. Really, you know, knew when to kick me in the ass, which, as you know, was my preferred style of being coach.
1: Yeah.
24: Somehow Torts knew that, too.
2: He did.
24: And still to this day, I got a note from the other day saying, you know, really sorry to hear your latest results, blah, blah, blah. And at the end of it, he said, you know, Christine, his wife, and I will be praying for you, but be who you are and don't F it up. You know what I mean?
2: And I told you, too, with what you're facing, I said, if you need an arm around you, you need a kick in the ass. you know where to come.
24: Both are available.
1: Can he kick you in the air?
24: Well, I told
1: like
24: him,
1: if he just needs to, can he just hit you?
2: We never. I never held the relationship with Jason at all times. I never had a problem with a player or a kid or anybody. Speaking.
24: You did have to pull me off somebody one time.
2: I forget
24: practice.
2: I forget who that was.
24: That was Hutch.
2: That was Hutch.
24: Yeah.
2: And God rest his soul.
24: Well, there was a practice that we were having at the old GW ring, and we were having warm ups, and the other goalie who never played, was in the net taking warm ups, and Hutch comes in and just bombs a clapper and hits him right in the head.
2: And then
24: it's like, what are you doing, dude? You're trying to warm us up here.
1: Yeah.
24: And you bomb the dude in the head. Yeah, he was a little nuts. You know, all the tools weren't in the toolbox.
2: Number 25.
24: Yep. Pretty big kid.
2: A big kid.
24: I chased him around the entire ice and finally caught him at the bench.
2: Yes.
24: Had him over the bench, and I was giving him the waffle.
1: Nice.
24: And they had to pull me off.
2: Yeah.
24: And it wasn't even me, the guy hitting the dome.
1: Right.
2: But he was that's who he was.
24: I was teammate. Pissed. Yeah. I was like, dude, and there was history because it had happened to me before. He would do it all the time. He'd just shoot it and it just rocket at your head.
2: Because he's a kook, but he was a great kook and we loved him.
24: Yeah.
2: God rest his soul. He's passed.
24: But I mean, look, teams can fight.
2: Yes.
1: Yeah.
2: And I never had a problem with I never ever held on a player. A player could F me out. They could do whatever.
24: Yeah.
2: I never had a problem with that.
24: Iron sharpens iron, man.
2: I never had a problem with that. If I could have a candid conversation with you, you could have a candid conversation with me. So there it was. Why are you laughing?
1: They could what?
2: They could
1: F we'll work you, on the phrase.
2: They could F you up and down the wall if they want.
24: I remember.
1: I don't think that one's any better.
24: My sophomore year, when we got into the Flyers Cup, we played Malvern, and I had just left Malvern, and the entire student section was chanting, "Kicked out, kicked out." I didn't get kicked out.
2: I don't remember what the Downingtown section was taunting you with, but they were taunting you. There was not always nice.
24: Well, we were getting our teeth kicked in by Malvern that year.
2: That's tough.
24: And I was taking it on the chin pretty rough. And after the first period, Coach Russo comes up to me and goes, "Do you want out?" And I said, "Do I want out? Out of what?" He said, "Do you want me to take you out?" And I said,
2: "No.
24: F no. Do I want out? Do I want to tap out? What are you, crazy?"
1: Nah, you don't tap out, bro.
24: No, we didn't tap out.
2: We
24: gave up one more the rest of the way and still got our ass kicked.
1: Damn right, man.
2: He's never going to.
24: I don't tap out.
2: One thing I know about you, and I told you that. One thing I know about him. That's not in your nature.
24: No.
2: That's not in your nature.
24: You're not tapping out.
1: What do you got on the program today?
24: I have no clue. I really don't.
2: That's going to be tomorrow for me because I already told Andrew I refuse to do any show prep for the last show.
1: That's fine.
24: You don't do any anyway, do you?
2: I'm not doing anything. I'm not going to do a damn thing.
1: He sends me some ideas.
24: Right now in this town, you don't even need the show prep. It's so obvious. It's like, what's going on here with you guys mentioned the Harper stuff, which when like your biggest names are making waves.
2: It's the best it can ever be.
24: It's a dream, right? Because it's not some pigeon player that's inconsequential that's making the waves, like Kerry Williams and the sconces back in the day, right?
2: Yes.
24: We made a big deal out of that. Kerry Williams, like, shut up about it already.
1: Right.
24: But when, like, Bryce Harper is, or, say, one of the biggest global superstars and most known people on the planet are coming to your city in LeBron, which I am thrilled about.
1: Oh, yeah, of course.
24: And I'm not, like, some super LeBron honk, but, I mean...
2: Not like the guy you're in for today.
24: Is he going nuts? Good.
2: And he should be. Everybody should be.
24: Yeah, I mean,
2: it's
24: look.
2: The best thing in the world that's happened. Like,
24: John, people, think about the economic boom it'll bring.
2: It's unbelievable. Yeah. There's nothing bad about this.
24: Philadelphia, greater Philadelphia tourism
2: is
24: loving this.
2: How about the city worldwide?
24: Globally.
2: It's unbelievable.
1: By the way, this is coming off of the World Cup where Philadelphia has already been talked about.
24: Looked great.
1: So highly.
2: I mean, it is such a beautiful thing.
24: Yeah.
2: It is so beautiful.
24: The only home run about it is that he's going to be 42, but we can't do anything about that.
1: No. He's still playing at a high level, man.
24: Yeah. And other guys are coming to do one thing. And I think the most important thing is I haven't heard many people talk about this. The most underrated element of all of this that I've read is about his meetings with Embiid.
1: Yeah.
24: To me, that's the most impactful thing that has happened through this, dare I say, process of getting him here.
2: The checking on how's Embiid's health going to be?
24: Yeah.
2: How's his training been?
24: Yeah.
1: As of now.
24: Can I rely on you?
2: Can I rely? They were trying to make it sound like he was being recruited. It was more like LeBron was saying, hey, dude.
24: He was vetting.
2: Hey, dude. Are you doing the right things?
24: Yeah.
2: Are you practicing?
24: Because I hear things. Players hear things amongst players. And he was vetting the process is what he was doing.
1: Yeah.
24: And when the rubber met the road and he vetted the process, he decided to come here. So that tells me a lot.
2: Beautiful thing.
1: Yeah. Now, speaking of.
24: New guys come in for the Sixers, boom, and they do this.
1: Awesome. It's unbelievable. And there's some news on the next couple of years with LeBron James that we'll tell you about coming up next.
2: Well, that's a tease.
24: Oh, that's a radio tease.
0: We got to pay off the tease coming up on the other side. 610-632-0975. 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
1: You're the man, Mert. Jace will be in with Dunn today, middays with Ray J. Ray Dunn and Jason Martinez.
2: Ray J. Don't look at that video.
1: I hope not. That comes
2: Don't
1: right
2: Google
1: next
2: that.
1: Here on The Fanatic.
2: Hey, a $25 bet on L.A. is going to pay you $162.50. 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
1: All right, so pay off the tees. Per The Athletic, Connor sent this over. There are talks that are apparently on the quote-unquote one-yard line, Johnny, where LeBron will have a Last Dance-style documentary filmed in Philadelphia.
2: Okay, I think that's spectacular.
1: It's awesome. No, it's awesome. And if he wins a championship, and that's part of the documentary, we have that for the rest of our lives.
2: I'm going to tell you, I think this is fantastic. Now, people are going to take an issue with this. People are going to take an issue with, and they're going to find some reason to have a problem with it.

0: with a championship.
1: Yes. Yeah, you're right.
0: Guaranteed. Play in the parade.
1: And then when we have our next pandemic, we can all watch it. Sorry, guys.
0: Let's hope we don't. Also, that's talks with ESPN for a major deal. So you got to defend the mothership there.
1: Damn right. No, I love this. I think it's great. The more you can do of this with the best players of sports, you should. I mean, it's history. And, now with the footage, too, sorry to age you here, Johnny. Some of the footage in The Last Dance was grainy footage. This will be 4K. Here was LeBron with the Lakers and all that kind of stuff. It would be great. I'm all for it. The Last Dance, what they did with the Last Dance documentary, part of the lore of The Last Dance was the fact that it came out during the pandemic where there was nothing to watch.
2: Well, they didn't.
1: So the world stopped and watched.
2: Here's the difference. The Last Dance documentary was not made with The Last Dance documentary even being a thought. It was made after the fact.
1: Right.
2: Long after the fact.
1: Right, yeah.
2: This is being made with the fact is, let's make one.
1: Yeah.
2: This is different.
1: Yeah.
2: But people who will take issue, I guarantee you someone in our industry is crafting right now their faux argument.
1: Oh, this afternoon.
2: Their faux argument to say, I am pissed about this. This is going to be a distraction. It will not be a distraction. Because one thing I've learned is that LeBron James in his career has not allowed those things to be a distraction to him being a fantastic player in the basketball.
1: By the way, this is the Sixers or Eagles Christmas album all over again, right? They record it during the summer and then people get upset that it comes out during the holidays when they're losing. LeBron James is probably going to do his sit down portion of the thing after he retires.
2: Correct.
1: Because he's going to reflect on everything.
2: It's somebody is videographing his life. This is the big, I'm not saying it's a non-story, it's a story, but it's going to be a great thing. And we're all going to appreciate that it happened here, that it happened in a Sixers jersey, the last chapter of it, which hopefully ends with the grand ending that obviously LeBron thinks he can write here.
1: By the way, something that kind of got floated out there yesterday. I mean, we're just saying things at this point, but did you hear what Rich Paul said about LeBron James being re-energized?
0: Maybe 4 years, baby.
1: Maybe 4 years of LeBron James in Philadelphia?
2: I don't believe it.
0: How many years will he play here?
3: Not two, not three, not four, not five, not six, not seven.
1: See, I thought you were about to hit us with the Hoosiers far, but I guess not.
0: You never know.
1: That's right.
0: Energized.
1: Could he play 7 years?
2: No. How about this? Just give me the one. Give me the one. If LeBron James delivers the championship here.
1: Oh, my God.
2: Seriously, when you say that, I just know this. Know this. My first thought will be you.
1: Oh, dude, I'll be ridiculous.
2: My first thought of all things, it won't even be myself. It'll be you.
1: Thank you. It's very nice.
2: It'll be you. No matter where no matter where I am when I watch it go down, my first thought will be, dude, Andrew right now is losing his mind. And I will be saying, young, 20-year-old, cosplayer Andrew.
1: Yes.
2: This is for him.
1: Yeah.
2: This is for him.
1: Arnett Moultrie.
2: By the way, something about this whole thing makes me really think this is going to happen too.
1: Every place as he goes. This is why, for people that didn't want him, I don't know why. It's your own agenda. It's your own.
2: And a lot of the arguments are just hilariously so wrong.
1: It's personal feelings.
2: It's but the thing is the feelings don't even make sense. It's not players gravitate. Players, big name players in the sport, we're begging for him to come play with them.
1: Yeah, except for that guy at Fox. He said it was either the Sixers or retirement. That, yeah.
2: I mean, they were asking for him to come play with them. Come on now.
0: New York Post put out an article this morning about why the Sixers could trade LeBron. So it's just...
1: Oh, I saw last week it was how the Sixers could get Bronny. What are we doing?
2: Oh, no. By the way, don't tell me about that. Don't tell me that.
1: It was. I think it was a AI. I'm going to guess it was an AI article. There's no way somebody actually wasted their time writing that.
0: Get used to this because we got. He hasn't even stepped on the court yet. There's going to be a lot of crazy stuff.
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1: That comes away tomorrow. 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Ray J comes your way next. 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
3: A nightmare series in Miami. I'm Connor Thomas, and the Phillies blew a 6-0 lead to lose 8-6 to the Marlins and get swept out of South Florida yesterday. They've now lost 7 of their last 8, and they're barely in the final wild card spot in the National League. It's not just on the field where they have issues. Don Mattingly responded to Bryce Harper's pleas for help at the deadline yesterday, saying players like being GMs and making calls and spending other people's money. Not great on the field, off the field, or anywhere in between. The trade deadline is 4 days away, as they clearly need help. They do have the day off today. I think we could all use a reset. They're heading down to Baltimore, 3 games with the Orioles. The Eagles got training camp underway yesterday, and a lot of the focus is on the new offense and also the roster as it takes shape. Howie Roseman talking about how the roster's never truly done.
4: The roster's always a work in progress. You know, every day we're coming in, we're trying to find ways to get better, communicating with every team in the league to try to find fits, to see if there's opportunities to make ourselves better. And so it's certainly incomplete at this time.
3: Vic Fangio will meet with the media today at 9:40, or is meeting with the media currently. The Sixers still have some slight roster flexibility after signing LeBron. We'll keep an eye on what else they'll do, and we'll have your updates on all things LeBron as that story is just getting started. 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
11: Oh, welcome in to Middays Without Marks. Middays Without Brace.
0: I'm Ray Dunn. I'm hanging out with you. Jason Mertidis in today. Jason, how are we?
8: Middays with Mertidis.
0: Oh, I like
8: that. Long time.
0: That sounds good to me.
8: Yeah.
0: Do we want to just change the branding? Menorik's here, right? We'll just change the branding for 4 hours?
8: You'll Johnny find won't mind. Those old Mays and Mertidis returns.
0: I got a couple of Mays drops if you want to hear his voice. Every once in a while, I just fire it just for the laugh.
8: I heard him yesterday.
0: Yeah.
8: When he called me complaining. We got to do a preseason game in like 3 weeks.
0: He's upset already game. About
8: yeah.
0: Locked On.
8: I said, why? And he's, well, I want to go golfing. I'm like, ah, geez, you and this golf.
0: Always him in the golf.
8: He's out of control with it.
0: I was texting our buddy Colby, who listens to the program, and I go quiz him over there at 1912. And he's like, well, when we go out golfing, we gotta get Harry. He's like, I'm sure he'll find something to complain about with LeBron, with the Eagles. I was like, why are you being so hard on Harry?
8: Oh, he's thrilled about LeBron.
0: Is he?
8: Yeah.
0: See, I need to get Harry. I have to get it out there at 1912 because I still have
8: Harry will complain about the aeration of the greens, the undulation, probably acorns after he destroyed his ankle on the acorns. Oh, and I had to drive him to work for 3 months. I have to pick him up every day with his stupid knee scooter.
0: When it comes to a Foxhole guy, you are the ultimate fanatic Foxhole guy. From all the stories I've heard, drive him to work for 3 months.
8: I would have to bring his trash cans and recycling in. I carried a bag, and he had so much crap in it, it weighed a ton throughout my back.
0: I'm worried if he ever watched me golf that he would just disown me for good. Given how much time he spends on the golf course and the way I shot it the one time I've been out this summer, I'm worried that would be it for me. I have more slices than a pizza pie. It was tough for me.
8: That's not bad, though.
0: Oh, no.
8: You know the saying, you're best day at work or your worst day on the golf course is better than your best day at work.
0: I'll be honest with you. I've had some pretty good days at work. I broke the LeBron news. I think it was better than the day I was on the golf course.
8: Yeah, I don't agree with that either because if I lose, I'm miserable.
0: Well, that's the thing. I can't deal with it.
8: Yeah.
0: I'm not mentally built for that.
8: Me neither. And like when I played with Mike and thank God I didn't lose because I would have never heard the end of it.
0: You beat him?
8: Oh, yeah.
0: Oh, you a golfer like that?
8: Yeah, I played junior golf as a kid. So
0: I learned something new working with Jason every time.
8: Yeah. So, I grew up playing at Radley Run Country Club as a kid and played junior golf there. Could hit him at one point. I haven't played in so long. I don't know.
0: All right.
8: Been a while.
0: There you go. Me, you, Harry at 1912. When you end up killing me in it, I'll be pissed. But for right now, I'm thrilled with the idea of, hey, he hasn't swung a golf club in years.
8: Yeah, there's some weird things about me that people found out like from doing the radio. Was it that?
0: Yep.
8: The golfing thing, and that I won the Theology Academic Achievement Award at Malvern for 3 years in a row.
0: I remember that. I remember when you were on with Johnny earlier, like in the fall. I remember that coming up.
8: Yeah.
0: I'm shocked. Whatever we learn over the next 4 hours, I'll be thrilled to get.
8: Yeah.
0: I want to learn from you where you're at with the Phillies right now, because that's where I want to start the conversation.
8: It's a hot mess.
0: Today. Yeah, it's a mess. It's a, you know, we all
8: and it's messy.
0: It's so messy. It is perfect for us.
8: Not Lionel Messi, Lionel Messi. It's just messy.
0: It's
8: like gross. Like the kitchen's messy, right?
0: What we're watching right now, we came into the week like, well, you're playing Marlins teams lost 12 games in a row. Certainly, this is the place where you figure it out. You go down to Miami, you win a couple games, you turn things around. The rest of the schedule going into August doesn't look that bad for the month of August. You'll make it work. Not to be the case.
8: Yeah.
0: Yesterday probably takes the cake from Monday and loss of the year. You're up 6-0. Lizardo's on the mound.
8: And you blow it. Yeah. Just like you see these things and you go, they can't happen. Now, look, we've all fully realized it's a 162-game season. There's ebbs, there's flows. But this ebb is very rough and very alarming and concerning. And it's – my computer's going – playing some heavy metal.
0: I just thought maybe Dutsy got excited seeing you, and he was like, you know what? Let's get the heavy metal going now.
8: I must have another window open. Oh, yeah, there is. Sepultura propaganda, that's why. It's messy, too, and it's spilling out of the clubhouse, and that's what concerns me.
0: Yeah, that should be the concerning spilling. Point. And it's something about this team, and this is the biggest thing from what Harper had to say. We'll play all of it for you. Coming up, we're playing the hits from the week here. Harper calling for help, Mattingly calling Harper out. I don't know if you saw what Matt Gelb wrote in The Athletic yesterday, but he's calling it the Cold War between Bryce Harper and Dave Dombrowski that's reached his 10th month. Two of them are not getting along.
8: So this is like Reagan-Gorbachev Cold War stuff.
0: Yes. Oh. I'm trying to figure out who's going to take down the wall.
8: Who wrote the article?
0: Matt Gelb.
8: It's a great comparison,
0: yeah.
8: Oddly enough. It is because it's a standoff.
0: It is.
8: It's the ultimate standoff, and it's, you know, it's Val Kilmer and Tombstone. I'm your Huckleberry.
0: It's watching this team right now, Jason. Like, it feels like every time I go get my car checked, my car is about 25 years old, and when I get the inspection, I start to sweat. Like, this is it. Yeah. Every time they go through one of these skids, I start to sweat thinking maybe this is it.
8: Yeah.
0: Like, early in April, we had the thought of when Thompson got fired, they were 10 games under. It's like, is our summer wasted?
8: Yeah,
0: like,
8: are we playing out the string by July 4th?
0: Right.
8: Like the old days?
0: And you didn't get that. For two months, they were one of the best teams in baseball. And we have to remind ourselves of that in a stretch like this. But you come out of the All-Star break, you drop a series to the Mets, and then it was, all right, well, look at this stretch that's come up for. It doesn't get much easier with you. Dodgers, Yankees, Marlins.
8: Yep.
0: The Marlins made it look easy, having lost 12 games in a row. All right, you got out of the Dodgers, got out of the Yankees. If some things go the right way in those series, maybe you win a game. You could say in Miami, and I heard Don Mattingly give this thought after the game, like, you know, that Monday night game, that Wednesday night game, you probably should have had those games. Yeah. You have a lead Monday night. DeRon comes in. You think you're going to lock that one up. You got a 6-0 lead on Wednesday. You should have taken 2 or 3. The problem is, we said this last
8: week. Fine line.
0: The fine line that this team exists on, it's not winning games in the margins. And if they don't get their top 7 guys to do their job at an exceptional level, and Lizardo being
8: they're
0: one of those
8: trouble.
0: Yesterday, you're in absolute dire straits.
8: Yeah. There's a number, you know, sometimes numbers don't tell a story completely, or a number just lends to the story, but there's a number that really pops out to me, and it speaks to their inconsistency this year and where they are, especially now in this skid that they're in this funk. They're minus 15 on the seasoning run differential.
0: Mm-hmm.
8: That's alarming.
0: Yep.
8: That is alarming when the two teams below them in the standings, one of them being the Marlins, the other being the Nationals are plus 28, Marlins are plus 6. The division-leading Braves are plus 98. The Phillies are minus 15 in run difference.
0: And I can hear the glass half full right now. Well, those painter starts really got you. But the thing is, the way you've been winning, we've been saying it all year long, just doesn't feel sustainable. The number of one-run games they were able to win, it's like, wow, what a testament to DeRon.
8: That runs out.
0: That runs out for you. It runs out for you. And this is a team, my biggest issue, going back to what Harper said about we need help, and going back to what Harper said when Thompson got fired, this is a team that seems like when things are going bad, they're looking for someone else to do something for them.
8: Yeah.
0: It's everyone in the clubhouse is like, all right, hey, you got something for me tonight? You got something for me tonight? Most of that clubhouse.
8: Nobody's pointing at themselves.
0: Is pointing at Harper and Schwarber. Most of that clubhouse just waits for the two of them to get hot. And it's like, wow, look, we're really great.
8: Or
0: the top of this starting rotation. It never feels like this team, it's solved but by them just digging in and getting it done. Like the other night, I watched the Pirates come back from being down 6 runs. They end up losing the game. But like with this team, you were up 6 runs, and as it felt like Jaws.
8: Yeah.
0: You know, the sharks in the water, I got, da-na-t, da-na-t. Here come the Marlins. We're talking about the Miami Marlins, Jason.
8: Yeah.
0: Talk about the 20s Yankees.
8: Yeah. Well, the Marlins seem to be a thorn in the side at the worst times, too. The thing is on one hand, Harper and Schwarber, they're enormous pieces, but when you have really high-end players, you can't just count on those guys. You can't. And everybody else can't just look to them.
0: Right.
8: It was the problem for most of Iverson's era as a Sixer was everybody just looked to him to do it all. Or you look at just like your top players to do it all. You got to get contributions. Some nights it's got to be, you know, somebody else is carrying the mail. You can't have those guys have to do it all the time. Where are you on Harper's comments?
0: To me, it's him looking to the front office and being like, hey, one, it's taking a shot at Dombrowski, which I'm cool. Dombrowski took a shot at him. If they need to do that, I'd love for us at this point, maybe day off today. I don't know if you remember the Eagles Super Bowl year, Hurts and Sirianni couples therapy.
8: Yeah.
0: Where the bye week, they sat down, they hashed everything out. I would love that.
8: Yeah.
0: Only got one day.
8: It's also a come to Jesus meeting. And in some ways, I'm the boss. But you come to an agreement. You walk out of that room with the same common goal. And if you don't walk out of the room with common goal, you got a huge problem.
0: Yeah. I think it's emblematic, though, of this team, those guys, whether you go back to when they fired Rob Thompson, them talking, hey, we're waiting for the other shoe to drop. Or Bryce Harper right now, hey, we need help. Or basically feels like, well, we're going to get that help at the deadline. Things will spin around for us. We'll start moving. I can't have you be waiting on the front office. You can have problems with Dave Dombrowski, and you can have your little spat with him, but it does feel like a mentality of this team. Like, all right, someone's coming to bail us out. Nobody's coming to bail you out.
8: No, you still got to be the man. You're getting paid to be the man.
0: Coming up, I want to get where you are with the Harper comments in full. We'll play the comments for you. We'll get you what Harper had to say. Mattingly's response to it, which Mattingly, we talked to Bob Nightingale yesterday, and he was like, yeah, unless Mattingly wins a World Series, it's going to be Alex Cora's job next year.
8: Yeah.
0: Which, Mattingly, the way he's talking, does seem like a guy that's like, I got one shot. I'm going to say whatever I feel.
8: So yeah, throw caution to the wind.
0: Yeah, and he certainly did with these comments about Bryce Harper.
8: He did.
0: But on top of that, Mattingly, a problem for me yesterday and why they lost that game. We could dive into that as well. But the bigger picture here, Dombrowski, Harper, the Cold War that's raging on. I'm curious for the people out there at 610-632-0975. You know Jason loves a good phone call. You want to talk, check in and talk to Jason Martinez.
8: I want to talk to the people. It's one of the reasons why I agreed to come and do the show today.
0: He wants to talk to you at 610-632-0975. Where's the panic meter? Yesterday we had people calling us and really pushing the Phillies to sell. And that was before they blew a 6-0 lead in Miami and got swept by the Marlins.
8: Yeah, I'm not in sell mode.
0: You're not in sell? No, I'm not in sell mode either. But I want to know where the panic meter is. Coming up, let's get you a level of panic that you've gotten to.
8: Concernometer. All right.
0: 610-632-0975. That's obviously the Davis Honda text line. You get the voice memos in, name, location, occupation. But you know Jason wants to talk to you on the phone lines at 610-632-0975. You watch them get swept by the Marlins. Where's the panic meter at today? Jump on in with us, 610-632-0975. Middays with Martinez. That's what we're calling it today. I'm Ray Dunn. Be right back here on 97.5 The Fanatic.
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0: tomorrow. Dutsy producing today. Hair Jordan, how we doing?
1: I'm doing all right, Ray.
0: Better
1: how
0: than
1: are
0: the
1: you?
0: Phillies.
1: I don't think that's a high bar to set.
0: This entire place yesterday, as that game was unraveling, was just a groan fest pretty much across the board of, can you believe it's happening? I forget what I was doing post-show, trying to get stuff ready for today, for, you know, looking towards next week. They got the Wall of Fame coming up next week. Yeah, all the things. Training camp open, just trying to look at the calendar. And I was like, they're going to lose this game. So, whoa, what's the score now? Oh, they've cut it to two. Cut it to two? This game's tied. This game's tied?
1: That was Addison yesterday. She was like, oh, Phillies are now down by two.
0: Yeah.
1: One lead.
0: Absolutely ridiculous from them yesterday. I was talking to Connor Thomas before the show, and he's got the Hawaiian shirt on today. For those unfamiliar with the Connor Thomas Hawaiian shirt, I'm not going to call it a bit or a shtick because there is something to it. I got to give him credit where credit is due. There is something to that. He said he rolls it out in the darkest moment for the team. It feels like the darkest moment for the team. At this point, you have come out of the All-Star break, and you are 3-9. And I, yesterday, went, I had dead disappointment, when I was going to get fitted for a tux for a wedding. I go sit down at a bar in King of Prussia, wait for the traffic to relent so I can get back down to the city and get home and get on with my night.
2: You get a cummerbund?
0: Get what?
2: The cummerbund with the tux?
0: I have no idea what I'm doing with the tux.
2: You don't, absolutely, you know what a cummerbund is?
0: No.
2: It's the black thing you wear, like, around your middle. Yeah.
0: Ah, probably. I don't know. Yeah. I have the whole thing, because this is how it gets done. You get sent the link, and it's, you got to go find this store, and this store, here's everything you need. Go get fitted for what you need. That's how I got it, as a groomsman.
2: Jesus, pain in the ass.
0: That's what I... Tell and you. Then, on top of that, I go to this store. I'm not going to name names, because I was very annoyed with all of them yesterday. The appointment time, I thought, was 5:30. They had 5 o'clock. So I get an email that it's been canceled because I've been walking around the King of Prussia Mall like an idiot for a half
2: killing
0: hour.
2: Killing time.
0: I'm eating my Auntie Anne's pretzel. Like, oh, wow, look at this. I walked into Lids looking at hats. Like, oh, yeah, like I'm going to buy anything today because I'm about to drop $1 million on a tux. I get to the back corner of the store where this smaller entity exists that I'm
2: kiosk,
0: supposed to.
2: Yeah.
0: Nobody's there. I'm like, hey, I'm trying. There's 17 associates walking past me like.
2: Paying you you're on the pay no mind list.
0: Yep, exactly. I waited there 10, 15 minutes. Nobody came to me. I was like, you know, to hell with this. I'm leaving.
2: I had to go there to get my phone fixed. And they're like, you can wait. It's going to be like 90 minutes.
0: Yeah.
2: But I'm like, all right, I'm going to kill time with no phone.
0: Right. Good luck.
2: I'm just walking around, but I found the Porsche store.
0: Ooh.
2: And they had a simulator in the Porsche store.
0: There you go.
2: So we sat down and did some racing for a while.
0: Yeah, that's awesome.
2: Yeah.
0: That actually worked out for you. Me.
2: It was perfect.
0: I'm sitting there.
2: I set the lap record for the store. We're on our way.
0: That's awesome.
2: Yeah.
0: Me, I'm 30 minutes out of a dentist appointment eating a cinnamon Auntie Anne's pretzel, walking around like I'm 15 again. Yeah. Like, I got nothing to do.
2: Hanging out at the food court.
0: Yeah, exactly.
2: Taking samples.
0: I was like... This food court's also changed entirely. I was like, there's not a single option here. They got Pokeballs in there. Who's going to the mall and getting the Pokeball? I'm perfectly fine with the Pokeball, but who's going to the mall and getting that? So I'll be honest about it. But I'm wandering around. It sucks. And then I get down to sit at the bar, and I get the notification from The Athletic, the Lays from Matt Gelb, Cold War from Dombrowski, Harper, detailing that team officials are upset with Harper's comments. Dombrowski and Harper's relationship hasn't been repaired at all. And, oh, by the way, we're sitting here at the deadline, and this team has so many holes that if it was a boat, I don't know if you could plug it all up before it sinks.
2: You only got so many fingers.
0: Right.
2: Well, let's play the sound.
0: Yeah, let's get you Bryce Harper from the other night. This is after Tuesday night's loss. They lose 1-0. Aaron Nola only gives up one earned, 5 2/3.
2: That's supposed to be a win.
0: That's supposed to be a win for you. You don't win. Here's Bryce Harper after the game.
3: Yeah, I mean, I think we need some help, but, you know, I think we've proved, you know, pretty much all year we've done a pretty good job, but, you know, anytime you can, you know, get some help in here and reinforcements, I think it helps.
4: Do you think that help be best coming in the form of an arm or a bat?
3: I think both. You know, I think, obviously everybody knows what we need, so I think I've said it over the last couple of days.
0: What did you make of the comments from Bryce Harper?
2: Look, I didn't have a problem with it. You know, we need some help in here. That on its own, I didn't have a problem with. The fact that there's history there makes it a little bit more complicated. And my issue would, if I did have an issue with it, and again, this isn't a hill I would be willing to die on, but I don't think it does the GM any favors to try and get deals done when he makes that public. Mm. And, you know, because I always look at, you know, you want to put your GM in a position, if he's got to make deals, to have as much leverage as possible in dealing. And I don't know that making that public helps that situation. I really believe that. That's why I say I never listen to GMs, what they say, or coaches. I look at what they do.
0: This one is one that I listen to. Dabrowski, he's like painfully honest. I mean, we all obviously remember you were in a lot.
5: I guess we only find out if he becomes the elite or he continues to be good.
0: During that stretch after
2: which
0: his.
2: Which is a ballsy thing to do.
0: Yeah.
2: Yeah, I mean, I give him credit for having the stones to do that. But again, I wouldn't do that publicly.
0: It's very interesting that this year in July, you haven't seen Dabrowski anywhere. You go back last year, MLB Network needed someone to fill in a spot. There's Dabrowski talking about the deadline. Starkville, buddy Jason Stark, Doug Glanville, their podcast through The Athletic, they needed someone to talk to up to the deadline. Dave Dabrowski was on there. He talked with them. I remember cutting that one up. He was doing MLB Network. He was doing Starkville. He did the podcast that they do up at the New York Post. If anyone needed to talk to a president of baseball operations ahead of the deadline last year, Dave Dabrowski was happy to take the call, sit there, and do an hour worth of media.
2: He was sending out, I'm available to come on.
0: They've got him in the Morey bunker right now.
2: Yeah.
0: You know where Daryl Morey hid every year? They got Dave Dabrowski in wherever Daryl Morey was hiding right now.
2: Where is that bunker? Because there's been a lot of executives that have hidden that bunker over the years.
0: He might have a bed right next to Morey because we still haven't heard from Morey.
2: The Morey cot. Yeah. Got a cot down there, like an inflatable. It's probably deflated by now.
0: Who we heard from, though, yesterday was Don Mattingly before the game. This is before you give up a 6-run lead, end up getting swept by
2: this isn't very inspiring.
0: Mattingly responding to Harper's comments.
6: I sense Bryce thinking about it. I don't really sense anybody else thinking about it, honestly. And you've been through this. Guys want to be GMs, what you need, without a real understanding of where the organization is, exactly what where this thing goes, not only this year, but moving forward. So, again, players like being GMs and making calls and spending other people's money. So, let's let it go at that.
2: He's not wrong.
0: He's not wrong.
2: He's not wrong. But again, this is, I just don't like any of this being public. If I'm running the team, I like it from our standpoint.
0: Of course.
2: It's talking point. It's a storyline. But again, this is spilling out into areas that are not beneficial. And he's not wrong in the sense that, the player doesn't know the intricacies of conversations that Dave Dabrowski is having right now with other teams about possible trades, about possible, not only in this season, but beyond. A GM's got to look at, he has a lot of things to consider. The first three things that have to fit for a GM are these, and I don't care what the team sport is, as long as it's a team sport. You have to find the right talent that is congruent on the field. The pieces fit together to have success on the field of play. That's number one. Number two, fiscally, those pieces have to fit together on a timeline of 1, 3, 5, 7 years. So you have to plan out that way. These guys are coming up for free agency. This guy's going to need to get paid. Do we hang on to this guy? Do we pay him? Do we move him now? Is this all those are value equations. And then in baseball, just as much as any other sport, you have the do these guys fit together culturally? Those are the three master puzzles that a GM has to figure out. And in these leagues nowadays, if you want to win, you got to be damn near perfect. You really do. Mm-hmm. Unless you're the Dodgers and you're going to spend a gajillion dollars.
0: Right. Scooble's going to get traded.
2: Yeah.
0: Dodgers being thrown around there. It's going to be a very sad day on Monday when we end up paying the breaking news sounder, and that ends up being the way it's happening.
2: Yeah, and it's ridiculous at this point. Something needs to be done to even the playing field. But those are the three things a GM has to consider. And I don't know that many players are in tune with all of those things.
0: Now, does Don Mattingly have more of an appreciation or more of a desire to protect the front office because his son is the general manager?
2: I wouldn't think that because he's a former player.
0: Fair.
2: I would have expected him to come to the defense of his player, but he's in a pickle barrel here because he's an interim.
0: Yeah.
2: So, like, are we getting his true thoughts? I don't know.
0: Seems like it. Seems like he kind of wants Harper to butt out of the conversation and just focus on what's going on the field.
2: Well, what he wants is a smooth ship because that can help him.
0: Right. Yeah, you know? That certainly could help him.
2: Yeah, figure things out. Start winning. Don't be waiting for the cavalry to arrive. Let's get back to winning. And if we get people, we get people. If we don't, this is what we got. We go.
0: You know what Sports Talk Radio talking point really was put on ice over the last 2 weeks?
2: What's
0: whether
2: that?
0: Or not Don Mattingly should be the manager going forward for this team because of the way the team's playing right now. He's aware of that. He's aware, hey, this, things don't turn around. And he said before the season, I have the energy to manage. It took 28 games. All of a sudden, he had the energy to manage again. Alex Cora also turned down the job. But I'm sure he's very aware of how he fits into that. What you said right there, though, you talked about leverage and what it's the message it sends outside of the organization.
2: Because other teams hear this stuff.
0: Right. For me, inside of that clubhouse, I'm not necessarily concerned about some of the quad A players that they've got on this team that'll end up down back in Lehigh Valley or unfortunately DFA'd because they make a trade and they bring someone in. But I would feel like, hey, if you're sitting around looking at the losses, like, who's Bryce talking about? There's the viral clip of Tyrese Halliburton shows up to Team USA camp.
2: Yeah.
0: And, like, LeBron, Spoelstra, all of them are up in front, like, talking about, hey, everyone's got to sacrifice. We're a team of all-stars. You know, some people aren't going to play. And it hits Halliburton. They're talking about him.
2: Yeah.
0: Like, I imagine there's someone in that clubhouse. They see that Harper quote. Either they, you know, someone sends it to him, and it's like, oh, crap. He's talking about me.
2: The upgrade. Yeah, he's saying we need an upgrade because I'm not good enough.
0: Right.
2: And those guys are aware.
0: Yeah.
2: Like, you have, you may not admit it, but you know if you're not pulling your weight.
0: You're in a locker room all the time.
2: Yeah.
0: And you've seen
2: guys know when they're not pulling.
0: Like, but how would that be, like, registered in a locker room with the players that would be a part of what Harper's talking about?
2: Well, Harper's a leader on this team by his stature and who he is as a player. I hope that he's saying those things in the locker room, like going around the room at times and be like, dude, we need more from you here. But he also needs more from himself. You have to do that from a position of strength. When you're performing, you can do that. And, you know, that's what a leader does. Challenges other players to be better. The ultimate players in pro sports, the ultimate people they want to please aren't the coaches, aren't the GMs, aren't the fans. It's their fellow teammates. Their approval rating means the most to them. Now, the GM, it means a lot because that's how you're getting paid.
0: Yeah, right. Maybe that's number two.
2: But that's number two. And the coach, because that's playing time, and the coach holds, or the manager in this case, holds that hammer. But you got a lot of masters to please. And nobody's pleased right now.
0: And Harper's not really trying to please the president of baseball operations. I think he's doing it in spite of that guy. We've now seen...
2: Well, he's got the FU money.
0: Yeah, in the last week. Well, yeah, that helps.
2: Yeah.
0: And it's funny because, like, I see this Cold War, like the phrasing of it that Gelb lines out. Who's going... Like, in this. Because Dombrowski seems to have the job security of all time with the way Middleton loves
2: him. Like, the Howie Roseman job security.
0: Right.
2: Like, without the Howie Roseman resume.
0: Correct. Not, at least not here in Philadelphia.
2: Yeah.
0: Because Middleton loves him. They're working on the succession plan. Gelb's written about it a couple of times now. I saw that it took wind. One of the aggregate accounts had it yesterday of like, oh, they're talking about a contract extension for Dombrowski. People were shocked. It's like, this has been written about a couple of times.
2: Yeah.
0: Nightingale laughed at Johnny Marks like a couple months ago when we asked about Dombrowski.
2: Saying he's on the hot seat.
0: It was like, well, what do you think about? You know, Middleton loves that guy.
2: Yeah.
0: So Dombrowski seemingly has a ton of job security. Now, if this entirely flames out, maybe that changes. I doubt it. Harper, we all know what the contract is.
2: Yeah.
0: The two guys that are going to be here. Like, if you had to pick between one of them, I think everybody's going with the player here. And no one's like, oh, wow, Dombrowski, you put together a great roster. We can't lose what you've done for us here.
2: Yeah.
0: You've spent a lot of money.
2: They did too much and put too much around Bryce Harper to just move on.
0: Right. And they've also put too much into this team for on Monday when the trade deadline comes and be like, you know what? Zach Wheeler's got a year and a half left on his contract. We're going to try and send him to another contender. They're not going to do that.
2: They're not doing that.
0: The selling conversation that people kept having with this
2: non-starter. That's a non-starter.
0: It's a non-starter. We know that we tried to create the safe space yesterday. That's what we were trying to do, Jason. We were trying to like, hey, if you want to come in here with your ideas of selling, we'll listen to you. There's just no way they're going down that path.
2: Yeah. Like, you listen to everything. Because you never know when that conversation can be revisited. Listen to it now. Maybe it sets the seeds for something to happen in the offseason because you're going to make some grandiose signing or trade or something like that, and you got to move a different piece. But those conversations aren't for the immediacy. They're just not.
0: And the problem is you're kind of stuck. Like, the top end, if we're talking, like, we were talking about making a splash yesterday. I said to Johnny, you need to make a splash that's like the overweight man off the diving board at the local pool. Like, I need a big splash here.
2: You need a good can opener.
0: Right. Like, a nice little cannonball going. Like, you're not getting that.
2: Yeah.
0: Right now, your splash is...
2: talking Chris Farley cannonball.
0: Yeah, exactly. That's what I was looking for, type of splash. Right now, the type of splash you're getting is like, I got to call maintenance at my apartment because the water pressure's ruined again.
2: Yeah.
0: Like, that's...
2: Not because the floor's coming through or the ceiling's coming through because the other person's plumbing's broken.
0: Right. No, it's like, it's dripping. The shower's supposed to be straight.
2: Like, what are the options here? Like, where is this savior?
0: Does it feel like one's coming? It kind of feels like...
2: Is there one available?
0: So Jeff Passan mentioned on ESPN yesterday, we'll play it because he also talks about like what their approach could be at the deadline. You go through one of these stretches before the deadline. If you were a team that was in a, you know, like an AL Central team, all the AL Central teams to me are the same organization.
2: Yeah.
0: You throw them together, put them in a hat, like they're the same thing.
2: Yeah.
0: Every
2: cloned.
0: Year. Yeah. There's someone that's barely above 500 winning the division. There's a team that's 20 below 500. They're out of it. And everyone else is somehow in it.
2: Yeah.
0: If the Phillies were one of those teams that were going through this stretch, be very easy. They're selling. They're the Philadelphia Phillies. They play in a big market. They've got a massive payroll. There's an expectation of what they're going to do. They're still 500. They're going to go out there and they're going to attempt to make this roster better. The extent of which they could do that is limited by the farm system. And I know someone out there right now is yelling at their radio, they could spend more money. They're limited by the fact that there's not unlimited dollars in Middleton's pocket.
2: Yeah.
0: Like they paid the luxury tax last year, David Robertson, and I was paying like triple his salary. Like,
2: yeah.
0: That's where they're at right now. So Passan tries to lay out the different paths they could go and also throws out a name that if they make a trade for, I got a lot of questions.
7: Even the Phillies, which was interesting to me, they have a shortstop in Trey Turner. So would they put Neto somewhere else? Could Neto play second base? Could Neto play third? There's been conversation because of Trey Turner's defense about him moving to the outfield potentially or second base after this season. Those conversations haven't happened yet, but Neto's under control for through the 2030 season. And that is a lot of control for a guy who has been nothing but productive. The Angels are going to want to hit a home run on this. And considering the paucity of bats on the market, I think they very well could with Zach Neto.
2: Did he use the word paucity?
0: That's
2: a good Scrabble word.
0: That's a great Scrabble word. Paucity. I'll be honest with you. Before that cut, paucity, I don't think I ever had that in my vocabulary.
2: Yeah, I don't know that I've ever used it.
0: I guess that's what I need to get on SportsCenter.
2: Yeah.
0: Paucity.
2: Yeah. There's one reason.
0: He throws Zach Neto out there. For those that don't watch Angels games, because I would imagine, what would you say, 95% of the audience not staying up late for the Angels?
2: No, not even with Mike Trout. I don't think so.
0: Yeah, not a lot of people catching him. Zach Neto, shortstop for the Angels. Fine bat, 19 homers this season. You know, the 757 OPS doesn't scream a lot. If you're looking at batting averages, you'll hate him. And if you look at his strikeout totals, strikeout rate, you'll hate him too. It's basically, you're getting a guy like Turner without the Turner contract, where you've got him under control, where Turner's been better at getting on base in like totality. If you talk about his time as a Philly versus Neto over the last 4 years, Neto's done it better this year. He's not helping you on base that much. He's striking out a ton. Can be boom or bust in terms of hitting. And oh, by the way, he's got 15 errors this season at shortstop.
2: Yeah.
0: So that sure-handed fielding shortstop
2: ain't
0: is
2: so
0: not
2: sure-handed.
0: There with Neto. It's like, do I need that guy? And then if you bring him
2: that
0: in
2: feels
0: at short,
2: redundant to me.
0: Feels like what you have.
2: Yeah.
0: It's like we're adding a right-handed bat here. Who's going out to the outfield? Like, is it Turner now? All of a sudden we're talking about the outfield?
2: Yeah.
0: Shortstop? Are you sending Bohm back in the deal? Just swapping parts there?
2: Yeah. I don't know how it would fit. That just feels redundant to me. It doesn't feel like one of those moves that's going to benefit you enough to make so many changes.
0: It feels desperate.
2: Yeah.
0: It feels desperate.
2: And there is desperation.
0: There is desperation for it. But Zach Neto, like when Jeff Passan throws it out there, what can we realistically do? Dutsy, you come in today and you're talking to me like, yeah, I can't believe we're even walking down this path.
1: Like you said, just desperation because there's nothing else out there. Let's just go for the guy that doesn't even fit here. Again, defensively, not good enough. Offensively, it's more of what you have. And, right, fans keep saying it just because there's no other better options out there. If we go into October with Zach Neto in that lineup, they're going to hate him because he's going to be the guy constantly striking out. He'll hit an occasional home run here and there, but he's not worth what you're going to have to give up. Passan said in that clip, he's got multiple years of control. That's going to take a high-end prospect. I'd rather use that somewhere else than spend it on Neto, who I don't think is going to add much to your lineup.
0: Yeah, you got limited high-end prospects.
2: You don't make a move just to make a move. You don't do it. You do it when the right move is there.
0: This one's not the right one.
2: It doesn't sound like it to me.
0: So
2: what do I know? But geez.
0: Doesn't sound like it to me. I just can't believe Neto's the name at this point. Feels kind of like a sad state of affairs. Like, this is the state of baseball where this is the hitter that you're
2: when that's the one. Yeah, when that's the name at the top of the list.
0: Yeah.
2: You're going, nah, this is thin.
0: Please, is this the real Jeff Passan? Is this a real clip? Let this be an AI clip that an Angels fan put out there. I'm curious for you, though, because we talked about it, and I wanted to get people in at 610-632-0975, the panic meter. Because you talk about the ebbs and flows. We opened up, hey, ebbs and flows of 162. 3-9 since the All-Star break. You've seen, we had the worry about Wheeler earlier in the week. He goes three innings. He says it's just a bad day. You know, they tried to throw out the excuse that he was nauseous.
2: Were there 51 games left?
0: There are, 57, 52.
2: They played 59 games or 109 games.
0: So there's 53.
2: They said to me no math. I mean, there's a lot of baseball left. There's a lot of baseball left. But, and there's no savior.
0: No.
2: So your savior's going to have to be, your problem's going to have to be solved from within. So guys got to step up. Plain and simple. Step up. There's guys that are getting paid to be doing better. They need to do better. And other guys need to chip in. It can't be those main guys every night. Not in baseball. No way. And football.
0: I like to be like solution oriented in terms of the approach of talking about, all right, they have a problem. Like, how do you fix it?
2: I agree with you. I'm the same way.
0: My fixing, like, and in life, someone comes to me with a problem, I'm very bad at just being the
2: listener.
0: Don't
2: come to me with a problem. Come to me with a solution.
0: Or if you're coming to me with a problem and you don't want to hear my solution to your problem, don't come to me with your problem.
2: Yeah.
0: So I'm going to try and fix it. I've had this come up a number of times in my life.
2: Yep.
0: Mostly with women where it's like, they come to your problem, you want to be the listener? I'll listen to your problems, but I'm going to try and fix it. If you don't want me to try and fix your problems, don't come to me with your problems.
2: Yeah.
0: Because I'm going to try and fix it. With the Phillies right now, you come to me with your problems, I'm sitting like, man, you are up the creek. Like, I don't really have a...
2: Yep.
0: Like,
2: and I ain't got a paddle for you.
0: No, I don't have a paddle for you. Yeah. I got no ideas in terms of
2: fixing it. Yeah, the current's strong going in the wrong way right now, the way they're playing since the break.
0: Passan on ESPN also mentioned, hey, they probably need a starter, they need a bullpen arm or two, and they need a bat. Is that all?
2: Yeah, it's like, okay, why don't you just say we need a whole new team?
0: Right, yeah.
2: Minus two guys.
0: I could use a house, a car.
2: Yeah. I don't need much, but I need all of this.
0: Right.
2: And is that possible to get two of those three that are a significant upgrade?
0: Enough to close the gap, and that's the thing.
2: I just don't see it.
0: We talked last week. So where do you go?
2: I think you gotta stand pat until you see if something else shakes loose by Monday. And if it doesn't, you make a minor deal just to kind of shake things up a little bit, but you got what you got. And you hope that this group gets their game back in order at the right time, puts themselves in position to be in the postseason, then gets their game in order.
0: If we went 1 to 10, and we'll take this from you at 610-632-0975 coming up, jump in on the phone lines, Davis on the text line, the voice memos, name, location, occupation. Panic meter 1 to 10.
2: Right now, as we sit here on what, the 30th of July, deadline Monday, 7.8. Yeah.
0: This is the first time I think I'm on the other side of 5, the higher level of 5.
2: Yeah, because this group hasn't gotten it done.
0: Right.
2: As part of the issue.
0: Yeah. Too. Like I mentioned, the old car. Taking it for the inspection.
2: Yeah.
0: Every time you're sweating.
2: It's going to fail the brakes this time or the rotors.
0: Right.
2: And it's going to cost you a couple grand.
0: You got to go find someone you know to fix it for you.
2: Your Hamfa needs to be replaced.
0: I don't even know. Like, they could literally get me for a...
2: They could tell you Hamfa is broken.
0: And I'd be like, yeah.
2: Yeah.
0: Makes sense.
2: What does that do? Well, it moves the Hamfa to the...
0: Exactly. You heard me with the tux earlier.
2: I guess I need that.
0: That's basically what you said to me with the tux earlier. You're getting this? I was like, I got no idea.
2: Yeah, the cummerbund.
0: I need a tux, please. There's another move. Bob Nightingale was on with us yesterday, and it was a great conversation in the sense that he gave us answers. They were short, they were to the point, and they also didn't make me feel any better, but they were answers to the questions we had.
2: Yeah, you can't get mad at Bob for giving you the answer.
0: Right.
2: Just because you don't like the answer.
0: Right, I didn't like the answer, but he gave it to us.
2: Yeah.
0: He talked about a potential reunion for the Phillies, and I am so out on it. I am so beyond out on it. We'll play that for you coming up.
2: Reese?
0: No, which also, God bless Reese, the good fun times we had. I'm out on that too.
2: Okay.
0: Guys hitting under 200.
2: Yeah.
0: I got enough guys that are going to strike out and not hit on this team.
2: Captain Please. Launch Angle.
0: Yeah. Coming up next, we'll get to that. Plus, your panic meter at 610-632-0975. He's Jason Martinez. I'm Ray Dunn. This Middays with Martinez today. Johnny Mark's back tomorrow.
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0: winning.
1: Go ahead, take it over. You're the boss.
2: He was talking to Hagen, right?
3: No, he was talking to me.
2: Oh, you?
3: Yeah. I said, let's take another phone call. He goes, why? I said, I want to take a call. And he goes, all right, go ahead, take it over. You're the boss.
2: For the longest time, I thought he was going after Hagen.
3: Nah,
2: for
3: that one's me. That one was me. He gets frustrated with me at times.
2: Really?
3: Yeah.
2: No, it doesn't sound like your guy's dynamic. Well, it'd be frustrating when we're on hole 8 and you've got him by a couple of strokes and you haven't played in years.
3: We played a bunch of times together. I like playing golf with him. It's funny.
2: We'll set that up out there at 1912. I got to be back out there next week. I'm doing Quizzo over there.
3: Yeah.
2: Harry's been out one time for Quizzo.
3: I hate to do it to him. That's bad form by him.
2: It's bad form by him. Called him out in hopes he shows up.
3: I know he's not dry anymore.
2: No.
3: He's back on the sauce.
2: Yeah. He got through the whole month, though. I got to give him credit.
3: To some degree. Wasn't it just clears?
2: Well, he wasn't drinking. I think he was totally off the booze.
3: Was he? Okay.
2: I think he was totally. I think he, I don't know if he did any of the non-alcoholic beers or anything like that, but I know he was totally clean.
3: All right.
2: Because that's what made me feel even worse about the fact that I didn't last 12 hours and the guy went an entire month.
3: You were horrible.
2: I was awful. I forgot. New Year's Day.
3: How could you forget?
2: Because I was off New Year's Eve. New Year's Day happens. I wake up. I go down to 2 Street. What am I going to do?
3: You would think the thing you're quitting, though, you would realize,
2: right.
3: I just ordered a beer. I'm not supposed to do
2: that.
3: Well,
2: it was a shot. That's what it
3: even
2: was.
3: Even worse.
2: Well, I took it. I was like, oh, I wasn't supposed to
3: you're
2: do
3: starting
2: that.
3: With a shot? Is that how you get going?
2: It's a 2 Street.
3: Are you playing catch up?
2: Probably at that point. All those mummers been out all day. Mm. I was hungover. It was New Year's.
3: Yeah, I mean, if I had to play catch up in my drinking days, it would have been beer and a shot.
2: Yeah. What was the shot of choice for you?
3: A nice shot of chilled Jaeger.
2: Oh.
3: Yeah. Ooh. I'm not much of a shot guy.
2: Yeah. I'm not much of a Jaeger guy, so even on that
3: like
2: one.
3: Like tequila? No.
2: No. I can't anymore.
3: Did that once. Ran right to the bathroom.
2: I did. I was out in Chicago. I did the Chicago handshake. Was it Malort is the Chicago handshake? Casey boy. Is it Malort that's the Chicago handshake? Do you know?
3: Is he out there?
2: No. That's
3: the
2: No, that's different. I'm talking about the shot, the liquor.
3: Yeah, let's
2: sit down, Casey
3: boy. Turn your microphone on. What's the matter with you?
2: The Casey boy wanders down here.
3: You're a radio guy. Yeah. Turn the microphone on, for God's sake.
2: Yeah, no, he doesn't turn on his own microphone. We've got.
4: Come on, you know me better
2: I know
4: than
2: this,
4: that.
2: But I'm not producing today. I can't do that for you, Casey.
5: No, you can't. Hey, bud.
2: You got hair Jordan.
3: Hey, buddy, how are you?
4: I'm not a Jaeger guy either.
3: You look good.
4: So do you, man.
3: Yeah, thank you. We're both full of crap, but yeah. I've seen you in a while.
4: I know. What's this handshake? The Chicago handshake?
2: Yeah, it's a shot and a beer. I just forget what it was. I'll look it up. You guys catch up.
3: The only time I was ever in Chicago was 2010 for the Cup Final when Roy Halladay threw the perfect game.
4: Wow.
3: And I was watching it during game one of the Flyers Chicago game in the bowels of the United Center with Don Cherry and all the Canadian reporters. They were all excited because Halladay played for Toronto. And all the hockey reporters are from Toronto.
4: The last time I was in Chicago was when Preston and Steve were being inducted into the Radio Hall of Fame with Dan Patrick.
3: Oh, very
4: cool. Yeah, I was excited to meet Dan Patrick.
3: Yeah, very cool. Seems like a cool guy.
4: He was really, really nice, man.
3: Yeah. Well, you're in the biz. They're nice to people in the biz.
4: Yeah, they are. And honestly, like one of the best burgers I've ever had was at Harry Carey's.
3: That's where we went the one night.
4: Yeah.
3: Yeah, we went to the Smith and Walensky's there right on the river. And we went there for dinner and ended up at Harry Carey's.
4: We went to Gibson Steakhouse. That might have been one of the best steaks and easily the best dessert. Second best dessert I ever had in my life.
3: Two tables over from us was Jonathan Toews, and he was the captain of the team at the time.
4: No kidding.
3: Yeah, we were going to send him a bunch of shots and stuff.
4: Listen,
3: and I called my old boss and I said, can I put the dinner on the corporate card?
4: As Philadelphians, are we allowed to compliment other cities?
2: I feel like
4: okay.
2: We can.
3: Depends on what city you're talking about.
4: Chicago's a great city.
3: Great city.
2: Elite summer city.
3: Clean.
4: Yeah. Elite summer city. Yeah.
2: Wouldn't be caught there in the winter.
4: No.
3: We were right there on the water. We did the boat ride thing. Me had the old lady out there.
4: Yeah.
3: And we went to go home after game two, and she booked the flight for the wrong day.
4: Oh.
2: Oof.
4: So when
3: we're getting ready to go to the airport, and I look at the plane ticket. I go, what's today's date? And she's like, oh, it's June 2nd. I go, well, why does this plane ticket say June 3rd? Because they got a game on June 3rd at home. Yeah.
4: Oh, boy.
3: We ended up fixing it and getting out of there, but.
2: Similar
3: I'll
2: story.
3: Tell you, the old lady will drive you nuts.
4: Yeah.
2: I did that out of North Carolina. Greenville, North Carolina, I was supposed to fly out of. Booked it for Greenville, South Carolina. Good thing I know it's before I got to the airport. I was supposed to be home that day for my brother's graduation party.
3: See, that shouldn't happen. There shouldn't be a Greenfield North and South Carolina.
2: Well, yes. I appreciate you letting me get off the hook on that one for not checking.
3: Yeah, that should never happen. That should be like Westchester and Westchester in.

0: There's the Boston, Oregon, and Boston. I feel like
1: Boston
0: they would have to change their name.
1: Trailblazers and the Boston Celtics?
0: Yeah.
2: Well, we've talked about this. Somebody on our show knows somebody that flew to Portland, Maine, thinking that they were going to Portland, Oregon.
0: Whoa.
2: Wow. And there was another one who thought they were going to Palm Springs, but ended up flying to Palm something
1: Beach?
2: In Florida.
1: Palm Meadows.
2: Palm Beach in Florida.
1: Oh, West Palm.
2: Yeah.
0: Oh.
2: Uh-huh. Uh-huh. And they were flying from Missouri, so they, you know, they... I don't know.
1: They just saw the palm and they booked.
2: Yeah. And honestly, like, listen, man, I'm not a good reader, but I've never made mistakes
1: read.
2: Like that.
1: Casey, I have an edict in life, and I think you'll agree with it.
2: Yeah.
1: The book has never been better than the movie.
2: Oh. Well, unless you're doing like an audiobook, because I did audiobook of Project Hail Mary, and that was far superior than the movie.
1: Okay.
2: And the movie was great. I thoroughly enjoyed the movie.
1: I don't have the attention span.
2: I don't.
1: Not there.
2: And my mind's eye just does not create a good picture.
1: No.
2: You know, so
1: creates a picture, but it's all over the map.
2: Yeah, all over the map. Like
1: I don't remember the picture I had when I pick it back up.
2: No, I tried to read like Game of Thrones and stuff, and I couldn't do it.
1: I wish I could, because it looks relaxing.
2: Yeah. I can't do it. No, it's so relaxing that
0: non-fiction.
2: I fall asleep.
1: Yeah.
0: Nonfiction's the only thing I can read. I want to read about things that happened.
2: Really?
0: Yeah. If I'm going to watch something, I'll watch something fiction. But if I'm going to read something, it's going to be nonfiction. I'm reading the Rory book right now.
1: I'll read like parts of like biographies.
0: Yeah.
1: Or I'll watch the biography on YouTube.
2: I would much rather watch
0: quickly,
2: it.
0: Casey, because we got to get rolling here.
2: Yeah.
0: Panic meter for the Phillies. Where's it at?
2: Oh, dude, it's really high. It's really high. When you're losing three games like that, right? When you're, you know, putting up four hits and losing 1-0, or you're giving up late leads.
1: Six-run leads.
2: My panic meter is really high. When the star of your team is saying, we need help, you know.
0: Not great.
1: I don't mind that he says it. Just don't want to be publicly.
2: No. You can say it internally. You can go to your GM. You know, you can go to your president of baseball operations. So, we need help. But you don't say that to the reporters.
1: As a star player, that's what you do.
2: Yeah,
1: you're that conduit from the clubhouse to the GM.
2: Yeah, I don't think he meant to do that. I think he misspoke.
1: I think he's made a couple of mistakes, and I think Dombrowski's made a couple of mistakes with slips of the tongue.
0: I think they're just being too brutally honest for two people they don't like.
2: But really, when I started to panic was when JT Realmuto ran back to second base.
0: I was there that night.
2: Oh, my God. I mean, what are you? You should know better than this.
0: Huh?
2: And before I get out of here, what is that, the Chicago handshake? What is it?
0: It is Malort and an old-style tall boy.
2: Okay,
0: it's a beer, yeah. So
1: I don't know what any of that is.
0: Yeah, it was horrible. I thought I was going to throw up.
1: Deep dish pizza, that's as far as I go.
0: All right,
3: gentlemen.
0: Casey Boy, President Steve Show. Great to see you. Martinez, we come back. I'm getting a lot of people that want the update on Jason Martinez. So I want to give you the opportunity to talk to our audience about what's going on with you. And we also got update from what's going on out there at training camp. We'll get Vic Fangio coming up on the other side. He's Jason Martinez. I'm Ray Dunn. Middays Without Marks today on 97.5 The Fanatic.
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5: Slide continues. I'm Brandon Dutz, and the Phillies continue their terrible stretch of baseball, getting swept by the Marlins, blowing a 6-0 lead. Jesus Luzardo was pitching well up until the seventh inning, then it all fell apart, with the Marlins taking the lead in the eighth, leading to their fourth straight series loss coming out of the All-Star break. This team is a mess right now, and that's putting things lightly. Now there's extra heat on the team as Don Mattingly responded to Bryce Harper's comments about the team needing help, saying players like being GMs, making calls, and spending other people's money, which raised a few eyebrows. Luckily for the Phillies, they get a much-needed off-day delay and will start a series with the Orioles in Baltimore tomorrow. Training camp continues for the Eagles as they prepare for the season. Tim McManus joined Unfiltered yesterday to share how Jalen Hurts looked on day one.
6: An encouraging start for Jalen Hurts. We are seeing so much under center from Jalen Hurts. So much pre-snap motion. A ton, relatively speaking, to what we've seen in the past, of throws over the middle by Hurts. There was some positive.
5: According to The Athletic, LeBron James and ESPN are closing in on a deal for a documentary similar to The Last Dance that will feature the Philadelphia 76ers. 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

0: Fortinas today. Fortinas in. I'm Ray Dunn. Johnny Marks back tomorrow. We got Herrick Jordan producing the program. Getting into the fun of the Phillies early on.
1: That's fun?
0: Yeah. This is supposed to be fun, right? Everything else is supposed to be fun. Yesterday, Bill on Unfiltered did the Twitter poll of what you're most excited for, and it was like Eagles, Sixers, Flyers, and Phillies postseason. And I was like, having to clarify Phillies postseason there is a real like stab in the heart to the Phillies. Nobody's voting for Phillies postseason right now.
1: Yeah. Well, we're one of the only cities in America with all four pro sports teams where all four teams in the last season of their existence made the playoffs.
0: We're living through an incredible era. Even if people want to tell you you're not, you should be enjoying what's happening here. Even if the fact that, hey.
1: But we measure on championships. Yeah. That's the thing.
0: We got one this decade. That's nice.
1: Yeah. Got a couple.
0: Went to a World Series.
1: Yeah. Look, gone to three Super Bowls since 2016. Mm-hmm. Won two of them. I mean, can't complain about that part.
0: No.
1: They've done their job.
0: Yeah, the biggest team in town has done its part.
1: No doubt.
0: To make this.
1: No doubt.
0: And maybe we get more of.
1: I think that because they've done their part, it's put pressure on the other teams in this town. I think it's one of the reasons why they were as aggressive as they were with LeBron.
0: The Sixers are ready to fall out of people's attention span entirely.
1: Yeah, I agree.
0: I think if they don't trade for Jaylen Brown, because that's. Sean was literally. The day they trade for Jaylen Brown, hilarious. He's screaming and yelling at the opening hour of the show. John and I are laughing. I'm like, what do you expect them to do? They're stuck. Paul George is going to be here. Bede's going to be here. This is what you got. Like, we literally were laughing at the guy. And he's like, you should call Boston. Like, oh, yeah, sure. Boston's going to take that call. Sure enough, Sean Brace calling for change. Change was there within 12 hours.
1: And we didn't see the long play.
0: No.
1: That was the first step of the long play to get LeBron and now bring others and try and make this all pay off, make it all worth the ag of when it all started with Sam Hinkie in the process.
0: Please.
1: And Nerlens Noel.
0: Wrap this back.
1: Jahlil Okafor and all those guys.
0: Wrap this 30 for 30 up. All right.
1: This is Markelle Fultz.
0: Which, by the way, did you see ESPN? Apparently is closing in on a deal with LeBron for a Last Dance-esque documentary.
1: Oh, that's awesome.
0: So
1: I love that. And they're going to be on primetime 38 times, the maximum allowed, which is insane. I saw NBC Sports Philadelphia maybe adding another person to their broadcast team as a result. There's an economic boon to this, to the city as well. So I'm so happy about it. I'm so for it. And I'm a believer that a rising tide raises all boats.
0: Except maybe the Phillies right now.
1: Well, right now, maybe not, but.
0: Yeah. Hey.
1: At some point. It does legitimize the city to another degree.
0: Oh, for sure.
1: Because there is a, in case you didn't know, there's a narrative about Philadelphia and playing here.
0: No, it didn't come up every time some other city reacted to LeBron signing with the Sixers.
1: And the thing is one of the narratives that gets less talked about is the narrative that if you win here, look, if you win anywhere, it's a big deal,
0: right. Obviously.
1: And it was a big deal when he won in Cleveland, the whole thing.
0: Yeah.
1: But if you win here, it is maybe a little bit different than some of the other cities.
0: For sure.
1: But I imagine it's like that in Boston. It's like that in New York. But I don't think it's like that in Miami. Like, I've seen some of these parades of some of these other teams, and it's a 3.5-block parade, and 78 people show up.
0: The warm weather hockey teams winning?
1: Yeah.
0: How do those parades look compared to what you would think it'd be here in Philadelphia?
1: Yeah. Yeah, that can happen.
0: It's a little different. A little different.
1: In non-traditional markets, they call that.
0: All right. Well, while we're on the Phillies upsetting us, I want to let Dr. Matt Elf, our friend Greg from Bethlehem, in on that because he's none too thrilled with, I think, the farm system, which is a call we've gotten from quite a few times. Greg, how are you?
2: Good morning. How are you?
0: Oh, well, I could be better, but I also could be worse.
2: Well, you're talking about shots, and I sort of prefer Tennessee honey, but...
0: You still drinking the Tennessee honey as much as you were?
2: I don't know. It depends on the day.
1: You got to go with like a nice Jim Beam. I did a commercial. I did a voiceover one time for Jim Beam, and I'll give it to you. I had to channel my Sam Elliott.
0: All right.
1: You know Sam Elliott is from Roadhouse?
2: Oh,
1: guy
2: yeah.
1: That had the longer hair. Patrick Swayze was the main bouncer. He was the older guy.
0: Yeah, yeah.
1: It was
2: the guy that got the knife in the back.
1: Yeah. It was Jim Beam, Kentucky straight bourbon whiskey.
2: Oh, yeah.
1: Get in touch with your masculine side.
2: Yeah.
1: That was my
2: Tennessee
1: read.
2: Tennessee honey burns smooth, but, you know, I got to thinking about the trade deadline and the lack of equity we have in the farm system. And I was thinking back, and the last time I can remember significant call-ups was Jimmy and Ryan and Cole. And what was that, 2008?
1: Well, before that.
0: Yeah, early 2000s.
1: Yeah, I mean, Rollins was probably 05. Utley was probably 06. It took a little longer for Howard because Jim Thome was here.
0: A few years earlier. I think the timeline's like
1: 04?
0: 02, 01. Rollins is early 2000s. And then Utley's right behind him.
1: And you pick
0: Howard's
1: up Victorino
0: But
2: well,
0: yeah,
2: that makes it even worse because it's that much longer that we haven't had any major call-ups. What is it? Who's responsible for the farm system?
1: Well, the GM and the scouting staff, and ultimately the GM and president. They're the ones that control all of that. They hire the scouts and the development team.
2: I mean, it seems to me, that, you know, that's the major issue here. We are always complaining about the farm system, and it never gets better.
1: Yeah, you want that organizational equity.
0: Yeah.
1: To be able to make deals. The last guy I remember that was the untradeable guy that you couldn't trade that was in the farm system was Kyle Drabek.
0: Oh, that was fun.
1: Remember that?
0: Yeah.
1: Oh, we can't get rid of Kyle Drabek.
0: Couldn't trade Don Brown. That was another one I remember.
1: Yeah, that was another one. And he had a good fleeting moment.
0: I mean, Andrew Painter over the last couple of years has been the guy you couldn't trade.
1: Yeah, exactly.
0: And then came up, and we saw what this year's been.
1: Yeah. And look, maybe you'll learn from it. But, hey, no, you got to have that organizational equity to be able to make deals. That's part of the, you know, teams that are selling are usually selling for a future promise.
0: And that's the one thing. If we could complain all we want about the Dodgers, the way they spend money, right now they got more of what people want than you do.
1: Who's the second baseman? Scott?
0: Kingery.
1: Yeah, and they signed him too early.
0: Yeah, they gave him, what, 7 years, like $28 million, something
1: just didn't
0: like
1: make
0: that.
1: I remember it happening, and we're just kind of going, why?
0: In the organization for a long time.
1: Yeah.
0: After it didn't work out.
1: And, I mean, obviously people will point to the Nola contract.
0: Yeah,
1: Kingery was right after Utley, so maybe you're trying to replace him.
0: It was the promise of something new. The young, this guy's going to be, and like you see these contracts around baseball a lot. Like Weatherholt out there in St. Louis got, I think, 8 years, like 100-something. And after he came up and he had a good first couple months, I was saying baseball heaven didn't show up for him to get into the All-Star game.
1: Wow.
0: All they love baseball, they can't give their young player a chance to get there. But like they were trying, the Phillies were trying to be ahead on a guy they thought was going to be really good. The problem is, he just didn't end up being really good. I remember Buster only said he was Dustin Pedroia with more talent.
1: Yeah,
0: like that's a hell of a comp for him.
1: Yeah, that's unfair.
0: Yeah,
1: that's unfair to the player.
0: Ultimately, then now that's all I remember him for. Unfortunately, and the Kingery jersey that I think my brother still has. That's about all I got.
1: You
0: for
1: went
0: him.
1: In early on that, huh?
0: Yeah,
1: did you get that on the rack when it was worthless?
0: That might have been. For one of your favorite, one of your old co-hosts, that might be a little Bobo. Kingery jersey that we got there.
1: Yeah,
0: might not have been
1: Bobo
0: the real,
1: hosts.
0: Might not have been a real thing. I want to get Davis Honda text line for the panic meter, because you were at a 7.8.
1: 7.8.
0: Casey Boy said hi, which for me, Casey Boy, if he's worried, that's probably like a 9. He usually goes in a bit of the extremes. He talked about his Philadelphians. Can we comp another stage? His Philadelphians, Casey Boy tends to go back and forth, like swinging the pendulum a little bit here on where he's at. I would say he's probably somewhere near 9. What do we got on the Davis Honda text line?
3: Josh from Northeast Philly says at an 8.9, this team's an absolute mess.
0: 8.9 is probably a little bit taller than where I'm at right now, but I can't really be upset with anyone that's there, because we talked about it off the air. This is like a TV show that the writing has just started to get worse. That we've known what this show is. We've watched the characters. We know the characters. We know their shortcomings. And the writing just feels very similar and dry at this point.
1: So you need to fire the writers mid-season and bring in new writers of the show. Well, that doesn't work good.
0: And they tried to fire a writer. They fired Rob Thompson.
1: Yeah.
0: That's my favorite thing right now on social media, the joke of you just need to fire another manager. This team will figure
1: it worked
0: out.
1: For a period of time.
0: Yeah.
1: You know, why do coaches get fired mid-season in sports so often? Because it works a lot of the time.
0: And you work in the sport that's probably the biggest culprit.
1: The worst, office. Yeah. I mean, hockey, the average tenure of an NHL coach is under 2 years. And that's bananas.
0: It is. It's absurd. So we'll continue to talk Phillies. We'll get into more Phillies there. I want to get into some camp, but Jason, as I'm working with you, I'm getting texts, I'm getting messages of people that want to hear from you about what's going on with you. And not they want to hear sports. I got a couple of, like, let's get into some Flyers with him. But they want to hear from you. Obviously, you tweeted out earlier this week about your battle and the next stage of it. Could you update our audience on what's going on? Because a lot of people have reached out to me like, hey, we heard a little bit from Jason yesterday when he was on with you guys, but they want to hear from you in total of what's going on.
1: Yeah. I mean, it was something that I had to sit on for a couple of weeks. I've known for a couple of weeks about my battle with colorectal cancer. I was diagnosed at stage 3B colorectal cancer back in December of 2024. And I went through 16 chemo treatments and 28 oral chemo and radiation treatments. And that got my, got me to what they call NED, which is no evidence of disease, which was around last October, hockey fights cancer time. And I was clean. There's that blood marker CEA, which is Carcinoembryonic antigen, has been a pretty reliable number for me. My numbers were in the normal range. Then we saw a little bit of a spike in that number as I was in a watch and wait protocol. It spiked up to 13. So we did some tests and we found out that I had a recurrence, which led to having what's called an LAR resection surgery. And they removed 10 inches of my colon, a temporary ileostomy. And the recovery from that had some complications, but we got that under control after about 6 weeks. And since then, I feel really good. Like the best I have felt in 3 years. Dare I say normal. You know, where I wake up in the morning, I feel good. I feel good all day with good energy. And I feel good pretty much until I go to bed at night every night. And it's been that way for a while. But as I go through, I had to have some tests done again. And my blood marker CEA spiked again from 13 to 47. Normal is 0 to 4.7. So that was concerning. So they did a procedure to check down there to make sure everything. And usually you don't know when they do a colonoscopy or a flex sigmoidoscopy, which is what I had, that they weren't even there. Like you get it done, you go to sleep, wake up, no clue. This time I knew. I asked her, I said, did you go on an archaeological dig? She's like, pretty much. But it was clean. All the pathology was good. My pelvic areas was clear. They did a chest x-ray because I had a nodule on my lung when this all started, which is common. I've had some increase in the size of about four to five nodules in my lungs. It went from tiny, small, 6 millimeters, the largest, to 8 millimeters. So my oncologist was concerned, but you're not going to be able to get a needle in there to do a biopsy with something that small and risk collapsing your lung to get a viable, you know, a sample size to test. So we waited 6 weeks and I had another CT scan on July 10th. Followed by the next couple of days later, blood work again, which I always get with the CEA test and followed by an appointment with my oncologist. And the CEA scan or the CT scan showed a little bit further growth. Again, minimal. That one that went to 8 went from 8 to 9.2 or 9.3 millimeters. But my CEA level jumped from 47 to 858, which knocked me out of my chair and obviously is very concerning. So at this point, I have now moved from stage 3 colorectal cancer to stage 4. So I'm stage 4 colorectal cancer, metastatic to the lung. We don't know if it's metastatic to anywhere else to explain that 858 number just yet. I have a PET scan tomorrow, basically from the top of my skull to the middle of my thigh, where they will check my entire body and see if it's in my liver or my kidneys. And, you know, I'm very frank with my oncologist, and we've been that way. I asked him to be that way, and I asked him about the prognosis, and my prognosis is 6 months to 2 years. And obviously, that's very hard to hear. You know, as a 54-year-old guy with still, you know, my youngest is 15 years old, and I don't know if I'm going to see her graduate high school. I don't. I feel good now. There's no upside in starting chemotherapy right now because doing that would only affect my quality of life right now, and I feel good, hence why I'm here today. And it wouldn't do anything to impact my quantity of life if we started now. So we would begin that when I become symptomatic. I don't know what that looks like with metastatic to the lung or if it's anywhere else. I don't know. So there's still, for me, a lot of unknowns. What I know is this, is that when I got on this roller coaster, I had hoped that I'd go on the roller coaster and I'd get back to the station house and get off. I'm never going to get off it. This will be the rest of my life. I'll be in some form of treatment or chemo for the remainder of my time here, whatever that is, whether that's 6 months or 2 years, or I, you know, beat the odds and go beyond that. They're making advancements at all times. So I don't know how much time I have left. I really don't. I could go downhill very quickly. I don't know. It's happened to people. So I'm trying to get things in order and be prepared as best I can, process all this information and try and live every day like, you know, like it's your last. It's hard to do. I see people that know that they are terminal and they get to that point where they live that way. And it's hard for me to get there because to me, that feels like I'd be giving up. You know what I mean? And I'm not ready to give up. I want to fight. I want to be there for my daughter's graduation. I'm probably never going to be a grandfather. I'm not going to die old. I know that now, and I've accepted that. But this is where I am. This is the hand that I've been dealt. And does it suck? Yeah. I've got great support around me with my family and, you know, those close to me, and the community has been unbelievable and the support has been unbelievable. But, you know, I wish I had a better update. But that's just not the case. So it's been a lot to process. It's been very emotional. But we're going to keep fighting and trying to do everything we can to keep it at bay and see what we can do here. But there's a lot of it that's out of my control. That's just out of my control. There's not much I can do.
0: And I've only known you through this fight. Like you and I, mm-hmm. I've obviously known you for a long time in the sense of I feel like I know you because I listened to you for so many years. And you know, there's so many different things. I feel like every time... You know, you're a producer here. It's like, well, Martinez used to do it like this. This is a good way to do it, especially producer Mike. That was a way, you know, Sal Jr. is always so, hey, Martinez used to do this. So I feel like I've known you for years, but I've only actually personally known you through this fight. Yeah. And the resolve that you've shown and also the openness. I think for so many people, they've identified with your fight because they've known someone that's gone through a fight and they're listening to you and they can relate to it. And I think that's, you know, the community you speak of. There's so many people that yeah. like, it feels like when you're talking, especially with us after having you in so much the fall and knowing all the work you do with the Flyers, like people during the run were like, I'm just so happy for Jason. And so like, this is awesome for Jason. Do you have any yeah. updates for me on Jason? The community is so much behind you. We're all so much behind you. You know, I know there's so many cliches I could throw out there, but the resolve you've shown, the fight you've shown has been, I mean, just remarkable to watch. And I know you're going to keep fighting it absolutely right now.
1: Yeah. I mean, I decided very early on in it that I was going to be open about it and transparent about it, and it wasn't going to be pretty at times. And there are some things I keep private completely, but because I thought I could help people. And selfishly, I knew that me telling my story, going through it, could also help a lot of other people or cause action for other people to go get checked, to advocate for your health. If something's not wrong, don't think it's just going to go away. Go to the doctor. Don't do what I did. I was in denial for a long period of time. And maybe that's one of the reasons I am where I am. I don't know. I'll never know. But I'm going to handle this with dignity. I've always been very transparent on the air. Even before being sick, because I just thought from my perspective, the people that I admired when I grew up listening to radio or whatever, were the people that were authentic. Mm-hmm. And this is as authentic as it's going to get. And I'm sorry if people are driving right now and it's a downer to hear me say that I was given a prognosis of 6 months to 2 years. I'm sorry about that. And it's something that I struggle with and how much I should talk about it because I know it's an uncomfortable subject for people to hear about. I do. But I'm going to keep pushing and I'm going to keep working. When I found out that day, I was scheduled to do a podcast with Harry and I had literally walked in the door at 11:53. We're supposed to start at noon. And I told them and there was an audible gasp. And it was emotional, and I was very raw and emotional, but I said, let's do the show. They're like, you're going to do the show? And I'm like, yeah, I love doing what I do for a living. Why am I going to let that take this that away from me right now too. If I can't do it because I'm sick or I'm in treatment or whatever, that's a different story. But right now, nothing changes. You know, I'm going to work. I'm going to do everything I can to put out as good a content as I can and keep people updated on it. And, you know, we'll see where it goes. But it's 100% real. And I know a lot of people are going through it and are going through similar things or different challenges in life. And look, I'm not tougher than anybody else. I'm no more of a warrior than anyone else. I just happen to be one of the people of many that have had to face this challenge. And you had to decide whether you want to rise up and take it on or you don't. And I decided I wanted to, and I wanted to do it publicly. And I think it's helped a lot of people, and it's helped me a lot because I'm a strength in numbers guy.
0: And there's certainly numbers behind you. I think you, I know that you realize that. I don't know maybe if you'll ever realize the extent to which it's tough to conceptualize.
1: It's very humbling.
0: But there is so many numbers behind you. I know that I saw the GoFundMe going around on social media, and I believe that the Fanatic's going to share that one out.
1: That'd be great.
0: With your comfortability with that. But I know we're going to share that out, and I know there's. I mean, I'm reading right now the YouTube chat, just the people talking about, you know, how much your honesty.
1: I would read it, but
0: I'd
1: probably lose it.
0: Yeah. So I, with that, you say you want to keep working. You know, you feel good. You want to work. I don't want to, you know, put 4 hours to thinking about that. I want to get you to break down what you break down with Harry on Locked On Eagles and get you some of the fun of what Fangio had to say today. But I did want to make sure that there's so many people out there that one are inspired by, you know, the journey that you've gone on, that are fighting alongside you, that are pushing for you, that I wanted to give them that opportunity. Because I was saying, my message, hey, saw Jason's tweet. What's going on? Could I get an update? I want to give you certainly that space today.
1: I put out a couple weeks ago that it was a bad medical day and I needed time to process it. And I was getting a lot of messages from people saying, hey, man, what's going on? What's going on? And I just wasn't ready until I put it out two nights ago and on yesterday's Flyers Daily. I didn't know if I had the words or the ability to communicate it yet, because it's a lot to process. Like, I want to live. You know, I want to be there for my daughter's graduation. I want to grow old with my wife. I don't know if I'll get that chance to do that. I really don't. It's a huge question for me right now. But it's not going to be from a lack of effort or trying. And I'm going to keep pushing.
0: Your resolve to live is the thing that I think has been that strikes people, so at least strikes me so much. It's just what you continue to battle every day. So we're going to give you the opportunity to work in sports and continue to talk sports coming up. We'll get into a number of different things.
1: Just like for everybody else, it's a distraction for me.
0: Yeah.
1: And it's good. I play a lot of music now. That's a great distraction for me.
0: You're ripping the guitar after you were with us yesterday, right?
1: Yep, tons. So I'm doing a lot of sim racing still. So anybody out there that's in iRacing, I'm still in the lobbies racing. Probably
0: set Porsche records over at the KOP Mall.
1: So I'm living every day and walking, and it was just down in Myrtle Beach, had a blast, getting in the ocean, which is very spiritual to me, and you know, just trying to take this on with all the dignity that I can and help as many people as I can.
0: And talking some football coming up. Football. Let's get into some football, cuz.
1: Yeah.
0: It's starting to feel like football season.
1: It was a little chilly last night, and I was kind of like, oh, you start to feel little nips here and there. And I got a message yesterday from Travis Sanheim, too. He's like, I'll talk to you in a couple weeks. I'm coming back in a couple weeks. I'm like, oh, geez, camp's right around the corner.
0: Yeah. Start to get ready for it. Let's talk some camp coming up. We got some from Fangio and Tim McManus, our buddy.
1: Is T-Mac on today?
0: He was on with Unfiltered yesterday. Afternoon guys get everything they want.
1: Night.
0: Yeah. Bill.
1: Tim's one of my favorite people.
0: Yeah. You're going to love what he had to say about the offense. That's coming up next for you. He's Jason Martinez. I'm Ray Dunn. Middays Marks, 97.5 The Fanatic.
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5: Before baseball continues, I'm Brandon Dutz, and the Phillies continue to slide, getting swept by the Miami Marlins. Jesus Lazardo was pitching well up until the seventh inning, where it all fell apart, and the Marlins took the lead in the eighth, leading to their fourth straight series loss.
3: The Phillies have now lost 7 of their last 8 games, continuing to find new ways to lose. It's becoming clearer by the day that the Phillies need to add to the roster, and fast, with the trade deadline coming up in just 4 days. Bob Nightingale joined Middays yesterday to share what relievers Dave Dombrowski could target.
6: I can see Hoffman. He's pitching a lot better now, too. They're familiar with him. You know, some people can be gun-shy because of what happened, you know, in Philly, coughing up some big games. They could get him an outfielder, too.
3: They'll look to reset on a much-needed off day today, and will start a series in Baltimore with the Orioles tomorrow. Day 2 of training camp kicks off for the Birds as they prepare for the season, and according to The Athletic, LeBron James and ESPN are closing in on a deal for a documentary similar to The Last Dance that will feature the Philadelphia 76ers. 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

0: Johnny Marks back tomorrow. We got Hera Jordan producing the program today. And I gotta say, it was last Friday. We were trying to do Football Guy Friday. Johnny was out. It was Sean and I doing the show. And we were like, you know what I'm starting to feel the itch for football. Starting to feel, you remember, you were here, I think, the Friday before the 49ers game, where it hit you like, man, if things don't go right,
1: it's over.
0: It's over.
1: And we're waiting till September.
0: Yeah. I'm starting to feel the itch of, like, you know what I have to lean on coming up? Football.
1: It really sets your schedule.
0: Yep.
1: Because it's the rigidity of the NFL, the schedule, even though, geez, they play every day of the week now, it seems like. But still, football season, it's just a transitional time from, okay, I've had enough of the heat, and it's let's get into fall and get the kids back to school and get the schedules going again and get some uniform rigidity to everybody's schedule, and let's lock in. Because not only is it football that's starting, it's the weather that comes with it. It's also college football that comes, which I love. It's also the Sixers now with LeBron around the corner coming. Mm-hmm. It's, for me, obviously, the Flyers coming off a year where they made the playoffs and won a round. And, like, there's just so much to love about it. There's this time of year, we had the World Cup this year, which was fantastic.
0: Oh, I don't feel like I got the whole summer where I was like, oh, yeah, nothing but the Phils going on. Yeah. I feel like there was a little bit more to this summer than before. Like, good content-wise, the 3 weeks of LeBron watch, that was
1: awesome.
0: I was going to send him a fruit basket wherever he ended up, to be honest with you. The edible arrangement was making it summer.
1: Just for the conversation.
0: Right, exactly.
1: I mean, now that you signed here, it's bigger than a fruit basket.
0: Yo, absolutely. I don't know if I can actually
1: repay
0: him.
1: What do you buy the man that can pay for anything, right?
0: A condo in New York?
1: Yeah. Well, some people have a problem with that. I don't care. I don't care if he lives on Neptune.
0: I said he could live all the way across the pond. Yeah. Send him to Ireland, England, as long as he's here by game time.
1: Jupiter, I don't care.
0: Doesn't matter to me.
1: Yeah.
0: Wilt lived up there, and he was from here.
1: Yeah. And of course, he's from here.
0: Right. And he was like, yeah, you know, New York, go ahead.
1: Yeah.
0: Live in New York. You can make it down here.
1: By the way, I just want to thank, I read through the comments on the YouTube feed. Thank you, everybody. I appreciate all your kind words and prayers and thoughts and everything. So thank you.
0: You know, there's an army behind you, Jason. And
1: I'm not going anywhere.
0: Yeah, that's right.
1: Too much of a pain in the ass to leave.
0: But you mentioned looking forward to what we got going on this fall. And, like, there's so much. But there's one thing that right now, to me, like, LeBron has happened, and I'm looking forward to that entirely. But I think the shock value of it's starting to wear off for me. It's going to revamp up once I actually see him in a Sixers jersey.
1: The shock value hasn't worn off for me.
0: Really?
1: No. I mean, he is right there with the biggest global superstars of the past 20 years. I mean, this is, could you imagine Jordan coming to be a Flyer or Jordan coming to be a Sixer?
0: No.
1: Could you imagine Gretzky playing for the Flyers?
0: No.
1: Even in their later years?
0: Yeah.
1: You know, can you imagine, I'm trying to think of the NFL comp. It's a little bit different, but I guess maybe it would be Tom Brady, and that's a weird one to imagine for us because you beat him twice in the Super Bowl.
0: It's a weird one to imagine with any of them. Like LeBron wearing a 76ers unit, when I see it for the first time, that's not a 2K animation of someone. I simulated the 2026-27 season, and the Sixers won it. Or like the Photoshop, like when he is standing, it's probably going to be media day because I don't think he's doing an intro presser.
1: They're going to have media day at the Lincoln Financial Field.
0: Yeah.
1: First of all, because the amount of media that's going to be in attendance now is going to be through the roof. And it's awesome.
0: Yeah. How many ESPN? Awesome. I mean, they're going to be doing SportsCenter from Camden, probably.
1: Oh, yeah. Yeah, no doubt. No doubt about it. And we used to do the show and go out there for the first day and their media day and stuff every year when I was doing middays with Harry. And we talked to all the guys, and there was a decent amount of people there, but nothing overwhelming. And they had Embiid and Ben Simmons and, you know, Fultz and all those guys at that time. But this is different.
0: Yeah.
1: This guy's a global superstar. He's Cristiano Ronaldo. He's Lionel Messi. He's Federer. He's Max Verstappen, you know, the biggest global stars.
0: You said it yesterday. He can't walk in any country without being recognized.
1: No. Yeah.
0: There's nowhere in the world where it's not, wait a second, that's LeBron James. You know who that guy is.
1: Yep, you know who he is, and he'll be mobbed, whether he's in New Zealand, he's in Japan, he's in Kazakhstan, or Guam.
0: They're going to find him.
1: Yeah, they're going to know.
0: They're going to know that's exactly LeBron. Who it is. So, like, I'm obviously looking forward to that. Maybe it's because I've been so, like, I think in that show and then ensuing getting back to Monday and reacting to it again, like, we did probably 10 hours, it felt like, of reaction. And maybe it's like, all right, I've talked to enough people about this. If it's not real, this dream is lasting a long time and somebody's not going to wake me up from it. Like, it feels like this dream is now going on. But I'm excited to see, like, football, I feel like I left on the back burner. Because we talked about LeBron for 3 weeks.
1: Which is okay.
0: Which is good.
1: Yeah, which is okay.
0: But when you first get it back, it's like,
1: it feels a little fresher.
0: Yeah, I missed you there.
1: Yeah, it's like your favorite meal. If you eat it every day, you kind of go, okay, maybe if I don't eat it for a week, it'll taste better when I come back to it.
0: And it does.
1: And it does.
0: It tastes great.
1: Invariably, you go, oh, that's why I love having spaghetti and meatballs.
0: Especially when I'm here, you know, when sweet nothings are being whispered to me about this offense.
1: Yeah.
0: And I see Fangio back up there.
1: So what did Tim say?
0: Tim McManus was asked about, all right, first day with the new offense. You know, you for doing it as long as you have. One of my favorite cliches about training camp. Well, you know, the defense is going to be far ahead of the offense no matter the year. Defenses always get out to a quick start. You can't really measure the offense the first day.
1: Pitching's always ahead of hitting.
0: That's right, yeah. But he started when it was a longer answer that we cut down here for you, where he started talking about, all right, there were a couple plays early on. Offense looked kind of out of sync. And then? Oh, then you started to see it was a brand new offense. Here's Tim McManus with Unfiltered yesterday.
2: Believe me, it is a brand new offense. I mean, we are seeing so much under center from Jalen Hurts. We are seeing so much pre-snap motion, and we are seeing a ton, relatively speaking to what we've seen in the past, of throws over the middle by Hurts. There was some positive that was definitely sprinkled in there, and one that sort of encapsulates all of that. It was a play from Hurts to Devontae Smith, where Hurts lines up under center, sprints to his right, looks back to his left. He finds Devontae Smith over the left seam and fires it right on time, the perfect spot with Quinion Mitchell in coverage. And it was just sort of emblematic of, okay, there was pre-snap motion on that one. Hurts is under center there. It's a quick strike, and it was a quick strike over the middle. And these aren't all of the elements that we are necessarily accustomed to seeing with this offense. And so it showed like, okay, like there's some roots there that they can sort of build off of, that there's potential for this offense to increasingly get better and better as the summer goes along.
1: I like it.
0: I like it a lot.
1: I see. There's a couple things there that stuck out to me. First, under center. Mm-hmm. We know the numbers last year under center were considerably better, although smaller sample size, than constantly being in shotgun. And I understand why a quarterback wants to be in shotgun. I do.
0: Yeah.
1: You know, to really measure the field, you have a little more time, you feel like, and it worked for him at every other level. But it got to a point here where it was too predictable. So also having an offensive coordinator that played the position, I think is different. And here's why. Even though he's not what Jalen Hurts is or played like Jalen Hurts, Sean Mannion, he knows what it's like to be in the rhythm of an offense. He knows what it's like to have the plays called in on time with conviction. He knows what it's like when there's pressure or phantom pressure. So I think that he can have conversations from his experience at a different level than a guy who didn't. It just stands to reason, right?
0: Right.
1: It would be like a goalie coach talking to a goalie versus a guy who never played goalie trying to understand the plight of the goalie.
0: Right.
1: He understands the plight of the quarterback. And I think that can also translate into the quarterback accepting more change from him because of that fact. So that excites me. It's one of the biggest things I'll be looking for in these donkey preseason games is, and how much are they going to show? Probably
0: how much they're not gonna a whole play.
1: Lot. And yeah, like Hurts isn't going to play anyway, but and early in the season, I'm looking forward to seeing what they can do here. And obviously AJ Brown's not here anymore. Devontae Smith's a huge, huge element to this team, as well. I think Dallas Goedert will be a big element to this team, too. And throwing over the middle, because he actually has very good accuracy throwing over the middle and the deep ball.
0: Which is the crazy part of not doing it. He's been good throwing the ball over the middle field. They just don't do it. So if he's going with conviction, and that was the word that stuck out to me from Tim McManus, conviction. Yeah. Hey, he looked, he saw what he needed to do, he put it in the tight window. Because that's the one thing, if you want to go start picking apart the Hurts game.
1: It was a little safe.
0: Yeah. I'm not going to do the, I want him to throw more interceptions conversation, But if you're going to throw the ball over the middle of the field, you would reason to believe it's in harm's way more often.
1: Yep.
0: There's a chance for more turnovers.
1: Sure.
0: This, don't turn the ball over no matter what thing. I don't want them to turn the football over. But you have to be willing to put it in harm's way sometimes to move the football up on that 3rd and 8 where it's like, all right, you're not running for a first down here. Yeah, we need you to get something over the middle, actually strike and give us something to believe in.
1: And it changes the defense.
0: Right.
1: It thins it out. And I'll use a line that John Tortorella used to use regarding offense. Safe is death. It's death. You have to, and to score points in team sports, you have to incur risk.
0: Yep.
1: Now, there's a risk-reward equation. At certain times, you got to go, okay, this is not the time at 3rd and 18 and field position battle, whatever it might be. There are situations, but safe is death. And sometimes, and football, like other team sports, they are a game of mistakes that get capitalized on. And you're hoping to make less mistakes than the other team and capitalize on the mistakes they make. That's the equation to winning. So, if he throws more interceptions as a byproduct, but ultimately throws for more yards and more touchdowns, then the equation plays out properly.
0: And I think, given with what they did last year, you look at the 3 and outs and all the 3 and outs they went through last year. If one
1: 2 halves where they didn't score,
0: didn't have a completed pass.
1: Didn't have a completed pass. Yeah, that's what I meant.
0: That's like, if you look at all the 3 and outs, not having the completed pass, if you go back and say, all right, instead of having 4 3-and-outs in this game, you're able to keep the sticks moving here 3 times, and maybe one of those turns into a turnover. Or, yeah, you know, you end up...
1: Yeah, you control the game more, too.
0: Right, you control the game more. You start to get down the field, because they were actually good in the red zone last year. That was the, like, throughout most
1: they
0: of that regular season.
1: Enough.
0: They just weren't there.
1: Yeah.
0: They weren't showing up enough, and that's the biggest thing for me. Listening to the offense being different with conviction over the middle is the biggest thing I took from McManus yesterday. I'm like sitting there listening. Oh, that's a beautiful, beautiful
1: What does that also do for a guy like Saquon Barkley?
0: You have to respect a little bit more of them attacking downfield.
1: Again, thins the herd.
0: Uh-huh.
1: It felt like last year there were so many runs right into the teeth of the defense that went nowhere because they were predictable. And you didn't see the amount of home runs that Saquon hit the year prior. We'll never see that again. No. But if you can get this team to have a lot of variance in throwing the ball out of shotgun and under center, over the middle and to the outside, spreading it around, it just helps Saquon. And all of a sudden, he's busting out huge runs again. And I'm not expecting a 2,000-yard season. I think you have a good 1-2 punch there. It could mean all the difference in the world. I'm thrilled about the Jalen Carter extension. That the business side is out of the way. So
0: great to do that right before, too.
1: It is.
0: Hey, welcome, everyone. Welcome back. This guy just got paid.
1: He's got the dinner tab tonight.
0: Yeah.
1: You know,
0: Hurts doing
1: the
0: whole $5
1: and
0: bill.
1: Pete's.
0: Yeah.
1: You know, we're going to the steakhouse.
0: Yeah. We'll see you in Center City.
1: Yeah. We're doing something good. We're going to have some fun. Go to Smith and Walensky's, right? I went with Zach Wild, the guitar player from Ozzy. We walked in, and that's like a real uppity bar in Rittenhouse. And Zach had been drinking all day Beck's beer. We walk in there. He's dressed like a biker with a biker cut on, a big chain, big beard. And he walks in through the rotating door and takes a header as soon as he walks in the door. Beer goes flying. All these lawyers and stuff are like, who the hell is this guy? You wanted to go, dude, this dude's worth more dough than all you guys can buy.
0: Yeah. I'm going to start writing down here what I'm learning. Because the Jim Beam voiceover, we were talking to Greg. I didn't want to totally throw Greg off the beat path when he was going with the Phillies. You did a voiceover for Jim Beam?
1: Yeah. I've done it for, God, thousands of companies.
0: For years. No,
1: yeah.
0: What would be the one? Is Jim Beam the one that sticks out the most for you? What was the company that was like, oh, yeah, that
1: was sweet. I used to do a lot of like network TV promos and stuff. Like coming up tonight on, what was that show, Three Men and a Baby or what? Not Three Men and a Baby.
0: Two and a half men.
1: Yeah, like tonight on Two and a Half Men, you know.
3: Winning.
1: Tonight on CBS, you know, stuff like that. I did all that kind of stuff.
0: I didn't even know it was your voice the whole time.
1: Short movie trailers, like mini trailers, never the long form, but I never did like the Don LaFontaine, like in a world, 600 men.
0: You know. You could have, though.
1: Yeah, I wasn't quite deep enough for that, but more promo-y voice was I did some characters on some Nickelodeon shows at times.
0: Yeah, that's a... Really?
1: Yeah, Tiny Toons. It wasn't Nicktoons.
0: Yeah, Nicktoons, yeah.
1: Yeah.
0: The fact that I probably have listened to your voice about 1,000 different places, I had no idea.
1: It's funny, one of the characters I did on I think it was Nicktoons. I'd have to go back and search for my old demos and stuff, but was based on Anthony.
0: No.
1: Well, I used to do them like based on impersonations.
0: Right.
1: And like combine them with things, but one of them was like, oh, what's going on? Yeah. Yeah, the whole thing. You know, that it was kind of based on him.
0: That's... Got to go back through and find what that character was. Yeah, please let me know
1: what he looked like.
0: That's fantastic.
1: But yeah, I would do stuff like that. I never scored like a big TV show like The Simpsons or anything, but
0: TV's TV, man. Yeah, TV works.
1: Yeah, so.
0: That's the thing I'm envious about because I got like the nasally. I'm not in that. Like when you speak, it's like, yeah, it makes sense. Like radio guy, it makes sense.
1: Yeah.
0: The voice, I'm like, yeah, that always checks out.
1: I was blessed with the pipes. A lot of the guys with big voices are smaller guys, oddly enough.
0: Some are
1: bigger, like, you know, Orson Welles, but most of them are small guys. So we all have like kind of the same plight that we hear the same thing when people meet us in person. Of, I thought you'd be bigger.
0: You're not what I envisioned when I heard you.
1: I thought you'd be a little bigger than 5'7", 180 pounds.
0: That sucks. I didn't get 6 feet tall and I didn't get the pipes.
1: Yeah. And my dad was 6'5".
0: What?
1: Yeah.
0: How tall was your mom?
1: 5 foot.
0: All right, well, there you go. Yeah.
1: Mom's height, dad's hair. Hell of a deal. Totally screwed.
0: I want to play two things for you here real quick because it gets to the conversation of Hertz, which I don't know. Are you familiar with Club Hertz?
1: Club Hertz. Is this a positive club or a negative?
0: This is a positive club. So there's Club Hertz that's been founded. So you're in on Club Hertz. I assumed you'd be in on Club Hertz. Founded by Sean Brace and our guy Brendan Petrilli. So they founded Club Hertz. It was away over the summer when the lists were coming out to defend Hertz. They were looking for fellow Hertz defenders.
1: So he's not ranked 17th.
0: Right, exactly. Yeah. So they were taking up for him. John Marks has begun Objective Club Hertz, which is the answer to Club Hertz, where it's like, we like the guy, but we're gonna
1: he's not perfect.
0: Right.
1: Yeah. There's going to be times when he deserves to be criticized.
0: We haven't found the Hertz hater. Well, at this station, we haven't found the Hertz hater club yet. That's we're waiting to see where that one develops. There will be a faction at some point. I believe Colorilla will get there at some point.
1: Yep.
0: I think he's a recovering Hertz hater right now in Objective Club Hertz, and he'll spin off his own club eventually. But these two clips, Jordan Mailata was on Up and Adams with Kay Adams, talking about the energy he's seeing from Jalen Hertz. And then Hertz himself talking yesterday about the team being together. Both of them lead me to a post-A.J. Brown world in which we're seeing more personality and maybe a different energy from Hertz when it comes to dealing with the other 52 guys around him. Take a listen first to Mailata.
3: I think it's every year, you know, we always want to be a better version of ourselves the last year, and that was a big difference, just the way he came into the building was different. His attentiveness in meetings was the way he spoke in the meetings was amazing, was different. And then even the way he drilled out there was different. He stayed back almost every day to do drills with the wide receivers. And, you know, I think a lot of that has to do with the change in the building. But, you know, you can either stay the same or change. And, you know, that's what we all have to do. But it was just amazing seeing, you know, QB1 do it and leading from the front and seeing that this change is good for us.
0: Change is good for us. Hurts up front. Hertz also went on to talk about people not being entitled. Like that energy he's starting
1: taking
0: to
1: head
0: show,
1: on, man.
0: is it a little bit of a nod to, hey, I don't have to deal with 11. I could just kind of be my own man and take the lead of the room without having this side questioning of what we're doing?
1: Well, I don't know about any ulterior motives.
0: Okay.
1: Because I haven't talked to Jalen Hertz. He hasn't called me yet. But what I do know is that anytime the dynamic of a locker room changes with a personality as big as AJ Brown's, there is a void that's left. Mm-hmm. And what's going to fill the void when that leaves? Is it going

0: because that's what great players do. They take it on. They go, if you need me to do more, I'll do more. And he wants that responsibility. And, you know, who else is going to fill that void? Well, you know, you got to do it to your personality because it can't be fake. So Devontae Adams is now the alpha receiver for this team. He's going to have to take on some of that in the meeting rooms and that leadership role and be the communicator of, hey, this is what we're seeing on the field. We're not feeling this or feeling that. He's going to have to take that on with a young, you know, kind of guy on the other side in your first round pick. Mm-hmm. So he's going to have to do that. Dallas Goedert's going to have to do that. We know Lane Johnson does that on the offensive line, and Mailata too. So I like that. I like that. It is fresh. It's new because sometimes when people leave, it opens up a lot of oxygen.
1: It does. It almost seems like a cleanse.
0: Yeah.
1: In the sense of, hey, this is where we're at this point. This is
0: things run their course and run out their time. Like it. Same and the thing more happened and more
1: we see it, yeah. The more yeah. and more we see it, it feels like it's run its course.
0: Yeah.
1: We're going to get into more Eagles later on in the show. But coming up, we got news at noon with our guy, Herr Jordan, who's got some LeBron conversation, Mad Dog Russo.
0: The dog.
1: And a college football coach.
0: I don't know what to tell you.
1: I was so excited when I saw you had it, just for the fact that we were going to get your impersonation of Mad Dog today.
0: Yeah, which ended up turning into Regis.
1: Yeah, it's fine. I like Regis, too. Regis,
0: I loved Regis.
1: Yeah, a couple He's of New Yorkers I'm a fan of. But that coming up next, as well as Mr. NBA at 12:30.
0: Oh, we're doing Mr. NBA.
1: Yeah, your opportunity to win a Rita's gift card. Stay tuned for that. He's Jason Martinez. I'm Ray Dunn. This is Middays Marks on 97.5 The Fanatic.
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3: 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The Phillies continue their terrible stretch of baseball, getting swept by the Marlins, blowing a 6-0 lead. Jesus Luzardo was pitching well up until the seventh inning, where it all fell apart, and the Marlins took the lead in the eighth, leading to the Phillies' 4 straight series loss coming out of the All-Star break. This team's a mess right now, and that's putting things lightly. Now there's extra heat on the team, as Don Mattingly responded to Bryce Harper's comments about the team needing help, saying players like being general managers, making calls, and spending other people's money, so not what you want to hear. But they'll look to reset on a much-needed off day today, and we'll start a series in Baltimore with the Orioles tomorrow. Training camp continues for the Eagles as they prepare for the season. Tim McManus joined Unfiltered yesterday to share how Jalen Hurts looked on day one.
4: An encouraging start for Jalen Hurts. We are seeing so much under center from Jalen Hurts, so much pre-snap motion, a ton, relatively speaking, to what we've seen in the past, of throws over the middle by Hurts. There was some positive.
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1: You don't
9: Welcome back in. Middays with Al Marks. Middays with Martinez. Chase Martinez, myself, Ray Dunn. Hey, Jordan, about to give you the news at noon. Get into a little bit. There was a poll we put up yesterday on the old Bird app. You know, the classic Twitter poll. You've done one of the two of those in your day.
11: Yeah, I remember the old polls.
9: Yeah. I want to go back to it from yesterday with the Phillies when we get done with the news at noon. And then we got a couple other things before we get to Mr. NBA.
11: I got to send out thanks real quick to Brendan Petrilli.
9: That's right.
11: I've got my Club Hertz laminated card right here. So I'm now an official member. And very proud of this.
9: You got to follow the Instagram account at Club Hertz as well.
11: I don't do the Instagram.
9: You're not doing the Instagram?
11: I have it, but I don't really use it.
9: Really?
11: Yeah.
9: I mean, I don't blame you. We're having a conversation off the air with Casey Boy. Like, yeah, so social media to me, I've started to post on TikTok, which is big for me.
11: See, I'm afraid of the TikTok because I'll go down that rabbit hole.
9: I've fallen down that rabbit hole.
11: Yeah, it's tough.
9: You know why you got a show sheet for me today at 6:40 in the morning instead of 11 o'clock last night?
11: I fell down
9: the rabbit hole. I also fell asleep. New apartment for me. The new washer-dryer setup in the apartment. The dryer takes 2 hours.
11: Who's drying this thing?
9: I might as well put it on a line and put it outside.
11: Get the Amish line outside.
9: Seriously. I thought it was a joke. I was like, oh, yeah, I'll just do the express. There's no way that they've been doing the normal dryer for 2 hours for as long as they've been living here because I moved there with friends. Sure enough, I go up, grab the clothes. They're damp.
11: Ugh. The worst.
9: So I was 2 hours behind on, and I'm supposed to go down and see my family down the shore today. I'm not packed. It's the whole thing.
11: What shore are you going to?
9: Wildwood.
11: No, nice.
9: Yeah, Wildwood's been.
11: I was just down in Myrtle Beach last week.
9: Good time.
11: I'd never been there before. It was great. It was a blast, and just to get in the ocean.
9: Yeah.
11: Beautiful. That is just water for my soul, man.
9: Beautiful beaches down there, too.
11: Yeah, but that first time the water comes in and that first wave gets you under the old bag. Woo! I don't care how warm that water is. That'll wake you up in the morning.
9: That'll wake you up fast.
11: Yeah.
9: I've been kind of avoiding the ocean. I've been a little leery of going in for that exact feeling. I'm like, you know what? I'll just die of heat out here. I'm just going to sweat to death out here. I got down to Myrtle Beach for the first time last September. My sister goes coastal.
11: Okay.
9: So I went down, visited, did the whole, yeah. It was after Eagles Cowboys. It was like that Friday. I was like, all right, there's nothing to do this weekend except their family weekend was the first weekend of September. My parents dropped her off 2 weekends before. It's our family weekend.
11: We just saw you.
9: Yeah. All right. See you Thanksgiving.
11: Yeah.
9: Great.
11: Here's an 8.5 hour ride again.
9: Oh, I flew. They drove. I flew. I was like, I'm going to put up the money for the flight. I can't do the drive because I'm already fighting it from leaving here Friday after the show.
11: Yeah. Yeah.
9: Trying to be back on Monday. No point. I'll spend half the time we're supposed to be there.
11: Me and my son left. My wife and girls flew down, and me and my because my son's in school and works, so we drove down Tuesday night after he got home from school. So he came home, took a shower, and we left the house at 9 o'clock. I set up the bed in the back of the car in the Nissan, and he slept the whole ride. I did the ride from 9 o'clock at night. We arrived at 6:45 in the morning.
9: That's impressive.
11: I fell asleep about 7:30 a.m. Woke up at 10:30 because I had to tape an interview with Joseph Wall, who I was supposed to tape the day before, but he was apartment hunting. So he got kind of stuck with that. So we taped that, got up, and then just got down to the ocean, got after it.
9: 3 hours of sleep work. You're an animal for that.
11: Yeah.
9: Being able to pull that off. 8.5 hour overnight. That's the way I would like it, though. I'm a red-eye flight guy. Like I
11: love driving at night.
9: I don't like losing the day.
11: I was listening
9: losing the day
11: to,
9: of travel is brutal.
11: I listened to a podcast that was so long, my earbuds died. By the AirPods, listening to the Sean Ryan show.
9: How long was the podcast?
11: Oh, he goes like 4 hours sometimes.
9: Oh, my God.
11: Yeah.
9: Yeah, I can't.
11: Oh, it's the top podcast in the world.
9: Yeah, I still can't do 4 hours. Yeah. You cut it up. TikTok, how tied this full circle, how broken my brain is.
11: Yeah.
9: Give me the best minute of the podcast. I'll tell you whether or not I'm a fan. All right. Speaking of the best minute of something, that's basically the idea behind the news to do. What do we got, Dutsy?
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11: Right. He's got to get an auto tuner.
9: There's worse ones on there, if you could believe it. We've got a rotating cast.
22: A lot longer, too, than that one. I tried to make it short this week.
9: Yeah, you didn't go with the Thunderstruck one from Petrilli.
11: I don't know how much time I got left to live, but I don't need to be hearing that.
9: My God.
11: It's morbid humor.
9: It is. You caught me off guard with it.
11: Don't worry, I'll go there.
9: All right, Tati, what do you got for us?
22: All right, Ray, well, you heard John in that intro. College coaches are a part of the news at noon. Now, 4 years ago on Easter, Lincoln Riley had posted a picture of a brisket that he made for himself. Right, you've seen the picture. This thing looked dry as can be. There was no juice on the cutting board. There was no nothing. A fan even commented that, "I'm glad that Lincoln Riley has finally found something that he can burn more than West Virginia's defense." I mean, Ray, it looked terrible. So he came on Barstool this week and shared the great story about his brisket.
0: It's actually one of my favorite stories. So we had a bunch of guys over, our strength coach at the time, this and that. So my buddy had been telling me about doing this brisket, and my buddy's a phenomenal cook, like phenomenal. And he'd been talking to me about doing this brisket and doing it in a Worcestershire bath. So, and I love Worcestershire on anything, all right? So I do this, have this brisket. Brisket's phenomenal, but it rips all the pink out of it because it soaks in this bath, right? So when I take the picture, I'm not thinking anything of it because the brisket was really, really good. Mm-hmm. And people say, no, it wasn't. They weren't there. Yes, it was. And I'm not a brisket-like aficionado, so I don't have the pink right there on it because the smoke ring's gone because the Worcestershire bath, obviously the dark liquid, it's a goner. And that's how the whole thing came about.
9: If you give yourself 5 years to find a defense of your cooking, you'll find a defense of your cooking. I just sent you what the brisket looks like, Jason.
11: Take a look here.
9: It's not something that I would think I would dig into.
11: It needs more, as he calls it, Worcestershire.
9: It needs
11: Isn't
9: a bath
11: it Worcestershire?
9: Of something. Worcestershire? Worcestershire?
11: I know it's spelled Worcestershire, but that looks like a handful of sand.
9: It does.
11: That looks terrible.
9: It looks awful. As a guy that's
11: That looks like Spam... crap meatloaf.
9: It looks terrible.
11: Terrible.
9: I've also developed a rule in my life. I'm never posting anything I cook.
11: No, you don't need to. Just take post your food that you get at a restaurant.
9: Yeah, even that, I will. I can't say I haven't. But if I cook it for sure, someone's going to find an issue with it. And let's be honest here.
11: Yeah.
9: I'm not Michelin star rated. Like, there's a reason why I'm cooking at home.
11: Yeah.
9: Like, I'm saving money on that. It's not because I think it's the best food I could possibly get. I'm not posting that. College coach.
11: Yeah, pretty good.
9: Yeah, Lincoln Riley, stick to the football. Eesh. All right, what else you got, Dutzy?
22: All right, Ray. Philadelphia guy, Kevin Hart, golfing with LeBron James. Now, he wanted to introduce LeBron to Philadelphia and tell him how to talk. So you're going to hear in this video, he's prepping LeBron for Philly with the Philadelphia lingo. Take a listen.
2: Pairing LeBron for Philly. So I told the nut-ass boy, I said, yo, at the end of the day, stop drawing the join. She going to do what the she wants to. But look, at the end of the day, man, you going to be what's going to be. Do you, you know what I mean? You know what I mean? You know what I mean? So dumbass. You got all to say.
3: So
2: you know what I'm
3: back
2: saying?
3: On your Philly lingo.
2: Back on my Philly lingo.
3: Young bull.
2: Huh? Young bull.
3: Young bull.
2: I told him, but listen, at the end of the day, you know what I mean? Do what you're going to do, boy. Just don't draw a C on Broad Street.
9: I appreciate his recruiting efforts.
11: The funniest thing about him is he is like 5'2".
9: Yeah. If I was 5'2", I would not talk to people the way Kevin Hart has talked to people I've seen throughout his entire life.
11: He is funnier than hell, though.
9: He is.
11: I find him to be hilarious, so.
9: But
11: good on him.
9: The young bull, I heard the jawing in there. I mean, he's trying his best to teach him Philly. I feel like it's one of those things you just have to kind of experience or be dropped into.
11: Well, can you experience it if you're living in New York?
9: No, probably not.
11: Probably not, right?
9: No. You're not experiencing it just walking through the arena at Xfinity Mobile.
11: Yeah, or to the practice facility where they spend even more time. I don't know. Would Kevin Hart be on the top of the list of recruiters to Philadelphia?
9: It seemed like he was.
11: His current stature certainly puts him in that category.
9: Right.
11: Will Smith was obviously the main one maybe for a long time. As the top recruiter.
9: Bradley Cooper?
11: Bradley Cooper's definitely one when it comes to football.
9: I would argue in the sports world,
11: Trout.
9: But the issue is Trout's recruited everyone but himself.
11: But himself and had a chance to.
9: Yeah.
11: And decided to stay in Anaheim and basically witness protection playing baseball out there, which to me is astounding. I don't know who else would be there. I mean, obviously Bill Cosby's not on that list anymore. AI would be a guy on that list.
9: AI said he didn't reach out to him. He was on with Stephen A. He said he didn't want to put any pressure on LeBron to make his
11: decision. Barkley?
9: Barkley's going after it. Barkley's been, not entirely, but pretty much going after him saying he stacks his teams. That's been his biggest thing.
11: Well, everybody does in the NBA. That's the NBA.
9: That's the NBA.
11: Yeah.
9: We'll get your thoughts on that coming up later on. But I got maybe Meek Mill.
11: Meek Mill would be one, yeah.
9: I would imagine.
11: Yeah.
9: Fanatics, there was Dan Le Batard. I don't know if you saw him crying about the fact that he thinks there's a backdoor Fanatics deal between LeBron and Michael Rubin that brought him to Philadelphia.
11: Hey, if as long as it doesn't violate the collective bargaining agreement, I don't give a damn.
9: Kawhi played last year. I don't care about the collective bargaining agreement.
11: Yeah.
9: Doesn't bother me. Yeah. As long as they get the season in.
11: Yeah.
9: We find that out later on. Not going to change my opinion of the parade. Yeah, I would say probably Michael Rubin might actually be higher on the list than we'd anticipate.
11: Yeah, because we just don't know the stature he holds with these athletes.
9: Right. And how much he talks to LeBron versus any regular. Yeah. Kevin Hart seems like he did a lot of work, though.
11: Yeah, he put in the legwork. Yeah. So good on you, Kevin Hart.
9: You're going to go see Jumanji on Christmas Day, the new one?
11: I saw the first one in the theater.
9: All right. Well, I don't know which one this is, but...
11: It would be three, I believe, of his, but four overall.
9: Four, okay, so third of his.
11: Yeah.
9: All right.
11: Robin Williams was the first one.
9: Christmas Day.
11: Yeah.
9: That'll be the third installment. Him, Dwayne The Rock Johnson. What else we got, Dutsy?
22: All right, Ray, I saved the best for last. Mad Dog Russo. So he was reacting to a story that Notre Dame passed Ohio State for a new patch deal. Notre Dame's not going to wear. They partnered with SoFi Technologies. They're partnering with them now, so they're going to wear the patch on the top left. Ray, let's just say Mad Dog wasn't too happy about the patches.
3: What Notre Dame is doing right now with this patch with SoFi and getting $18 million. Notre Dame, there's more of an accountability. It's the Fighting Irish. It's Newt Rockne. It's 1934. Again, it's Lou Jack. It's Lou Holtz. It's everybody. And to sit there, if I look at this, this is Notre Dame. That's right here. This is Notre Dame football. That South Bend, right, national champion. This is what I'm referring to. And there we go. Yes, sir. The Newt. Look at Rockne who died in that poor plane crash. Look at Rockne, the four horsemen of Notre Dame. This is Notre Dame, named by Grantland Rice. If you didn't know that, I don't know what that, forget what it's called. And look at him.
11: Oh, my God.
3: The Gipper.
11: He needs
3: Ronald
11: Adderall.
3: Reagan. Yeah. And they're going to sit there and wear that asinine SoFi patch because of a couple of dollars.
9: A couple of dollars.
3: This is the same Notre Dame who denies the stupid patch. Enough of the patch. I'm embarrassed. And I had a daughter who went to Notre Dame, graduated magna cum laude.
11: Oh, my God. He is bananas. What's the patch on it?
9: It's the jersey patch. It'll be SoFi, I think, right up here, like right on the left.
11: Look, everybody's left sold
9: Everyone's
11: out.
9: Everyone's sold out.
11: Come on. There's NIL money to be made. Even more. Look, I agree. I don't like it. I agree, but this is the reality of our world.
9: They're all going to look like NASCAR drivers in a matter of years.
11: Yeah, wearing this suit.
9: Where we're headed.
11: Yeah, driving a Tide Chevrolet.
9: Yeah.
11: Brought to you by all these things all over it. And I mean, you watch like European sports, like European hockey. Like there's so many ads on the ice, it doesn't look white.
9: Exactly. That's where we're headed.
11: Yeah.
9: Nothing's sacred anymore, Jason.
11: No, nothing is. And they got digital billboards and all this. And yeah, but dog's got to realize, like, get with the times, dog.
9: He says this is 1934. That's where he's stuck.
11: That
9: dog Russo is
11: when he
9: stuck.
11: Like 89, when him and Mike were doing the show at their peak. Mike and the Mad Dog.
9: Yeah.
11: I tell you, Yankees, they're driving me nuts. That when the Giants lost the World Series, oh, my God, he had a meltdown of epic proportions. You also have to send it to you.
9: Yeah, please do.
11: He's like, they did it again. They broke my heart again. I swore they wouldn't do it. And he just went off for 10 minutes, and it is unbelievable.
9: It's amazing. And
11: his fastball is still the same thing.
9: And somehow it still hits.
11: It, not for me.
9: This one missed.
11: Yeah, that was a swing out of this. Yeah, he just hasn't evolved as a broadcaster very much, but it works for him.
9: Is maybe why it hits with me, because it's this lunatic old guy yelling about old guy things. And it's kind of awesome. It's like, they took 5 minutes away from Stephen A. on First Take to let this lunatic, like, just lose his mind.
11: Well, I'm always in favor of that. Not that I even watch First Take, but...
9: Yeah, but come on, we're consuming the clips. That's the funniest thing for me. It was like, people are like, do you watch that stuff? It's like, do you think I have time to watch that stuff? I've worked at Middays now for, like, what?
11: When is it on? 11?
9: 10 o'clock.
11: Oh, yeah, forget it.
9: It's 10 to noon.
11: Yeah.
9: The only thing I get for First Take are clips.
11: Yeah.
9: I don't record it and go home and watch.
11: And that's good enough.
9: That's fine with me.
11: That's good enough.
9: Let me see what Mad Dog's lost his mind about. He was during the All-Star break. He was screaming, ranting, and raving and yelling about how Teddy Roosevelt's got it. Was it Teddy Roosevelt? No, it was who was it?
11: Franklin Delano Roosevelt?
9: No, it was Eisenhower. How Eisenhower has to be in your top eight of presidents.
11: Oh, Eisenhower. Mount Everest. Eisenhower.
9: Not Everest. He said not your top five. Now, you got him in the top
11: ten. Now Teddy Roosevelt carried a big stick.
9: See, it doesn't sound Roosevelt's today. Thing? It was.
11: Carry
9: the big, speak softly and carry the
11: big stick.
9: Yeah.
11: He's kind of like Babe Ruth.
9: Say that.
11: Yeah.
9: You sounded like him on this one. You didn't go into the Regis world.
11: I have not fallen into Regis.
9: Kathy Lee.
11: Gelman. Kathy Lee, don't get me started on her.
9: I know. If I get just started on Kathy Lee, I might lose your attention for the rest
11: of the
9: show.
11: I'm talking about her rear end. She's got a great rear, is Kathy Lee.
9: I'm telling you, Regis. All right.
11: How did Frank get it? Frank Gifford?
9: So get back. I want to loop back in because I know we got a couple of things on the Phillies here, and Mr. NBA is coming up next. So we're going to ask you to line up. We're going to need the six phone lines coming up, 610-632-0975. You're going to be able to guess the number of questions that Jason will get correct at Mr. NBA. Mr. NBA is going to have a LeBron theme to it. It's going to have an early LeBron theme to it. So we're going to see how well Mr. NBA knows the early portion of LeBron's career. Because I like your early 2000s NBA knowledge. Always blows me away. So we're going to get to that coming up next. So we'll get in at 610-632-0975. You're going to be playing for a $50 Rita's gift card.
11: $50 at Rita's?
9: $50.
11: You can buy the store for that.
9: Yeah, Petrilli brought you the wrong card. You got the Club Hertz card. You should have gotten the Rita's card.
11: Holmes.
9: Before we get to that, Phillies, we complained earlier. The almost like contractually obligated complaining today after getting swept by the Marlins. Yesterday, we put out a poll. More likely that the Phillies make one big trade, make a few smaller trades. Because we were talking about the big splash. You were looking for the Chris Farley off the diving board into the pool type splash you mentioned earlier.
11: Yeah.
9: I don't think that splash is coming. I don't think you have the ammunition to do that splash.
11: No, you're going
9: to
11: get a Thornton Mellon splash from back to school.
9: If that works for you, I'm hoping it's not my splash.
11: Yeah.
9: I'm hoping it's
11: or
9: not
11: a Greg Louganis splash, which isn't much.
9: No, you're not getting much from that. The few smaller trades are probably, like, I don't think anyone thinks the needle's moved by the time we get here Tuesday. I can almost see the reaction Tuesday we come after the trade deadline where people are disappointed. And it almost feels like if people hit the point of this season where they're kind of throwing their hands up like, I'm in, I'm watching. You know, I had the, I'm in. When the Sixers were going through this season, I was like, hey, I'm going to watch. But, I kind of feel I know the ending, and I never could have seen the ending being, you know, them beating the Celtics, come back 3-1 and losing to the Knicks.
11: Yeah.
9: The roller coaster that was.
11: And the Knicks winning the NBA title.
9: No, yeah, I was a hater on that till the end. I'm still kind of a hater on that.
11: Yeah.
9: But I feel like we have hit the point of the season. I'm curious for people at 610-632-0975, want to get a call, text, voice memo on Davis Hunter text line, name, location, occupation. Like, have you hit the point where you're throwing your hands up? Where it's like, I'm here. Or for some people, I think it's they're out. Like, I think for people that don't enjoy baseball, that just enjoy Philadelphia sports winning, like, it's probably I'll check in with you if something changes, but I'm, you know, wake me up in the second round, Sixers people kind of have gotten to that point.
11: Yeah, like, hey, been here, done that. When you're able to actually advance to something new, then I'll get excited.
9: Is there an apathetic feel?
11: Till then, I'm tempered.
9: Yeah.
11: But, you know, like, when baseball playoffs start and the Phillies are in it, that things get crazy. Mm-hmm. And the atmosphere gets crazy. Because you're hanging on to every pitch. It's the nature of it.
9: And I want to believe that. But I almost feel like there was I don't know if you saw the Destiny Legardo tweet from Phillies Nation about the sellouts by a certain portion of the season. They had dropped considerably. I think it was like almost 18 less sellouts by the time. Yeah. Like, you only had 8 at some point come to the All-Star break.
11: That's box office.
9: Like, and that Dodgers series was not sold out.
11: Yeah, which is crazy.
9: And I was surrounded by Dodgers fans. I was on the Broad Street line.
11: Yeah, that's not just up the turnpike.
9: Yeah, Lombard South felt like Southern California, the way people were piling off there in blue jerseys. Is it reached the point of apathetic for people?
11: For some, I think it's been lather, rinse, repeat.
9: So I want to hear from people on that when we get done with Mr. NBA.
11: All right.
9: And also, by the end of the hour, I want to know what's... Petrilli came in, he asked the question that I wanted to ask you. So what should I expect with the Flyers? What's next? So we'll dive into that a little bit of where they go. I've been told I look like Connor McDavid. I want to know if I'll be able to cash in on that at some point.
11: You do look a little McDavidish.
9: All right, perfect, because I want to be able to cash in on that by the end of this decade. He's Jason Bertinas on Ray Dunn. Mr. NBA, 610-632-0975. Mr. NBA will have five questions for Jason Bertinas. Your opportunity to win a $50 Rita's gift card. If you jump on and tell us how many of them he will get correct, that's coming up next right here. 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
22: Another blown lead. I'm Brandon Dutz, and the Phillies have lost yet another series, getting swept by the Miami Marlins. Philly got out to an early 6-0 lead, but Jesus Lazardo collapsed late, allowing the entire lead back, and the Marlins were going to take a 2-run lead in the 8th inning. Phillies have now lost 7 of their last 8 games, continuing to find new ways to lose. It's becoming clearer by the day that the Phillies need to add to the roster and fast, with the trade deadline coming up in just 4 days. Bob Nightingale joined Middays yesterday to share what relievers Dave Dombrowski could target.
4: I can see Hoffman. He's pitching a lot better now, too. They're familiar with him. You know, some people can be gun-shy because of what happened, you know, in Philly, coughing up some big games. They could get him and an outfielder, too.
22: They'll look to reset on a much-needed off day today, and will start a series in Baltimore with the Orioles tomorrow. Day two of training camp kicks off for the Birds as they prepare for the season, and according to The Athletic, LeBron James and ESPN are closing in on a deal for a documentary similar to The Last Dance that will feature the Philadelphia 76ers. 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

0: Live, the Fanatic. We're going to play Mr. NBA this segment, I think. Jason Martinez here. I'm Ray
1: Dunn. Let's do it.
0: We want you to line up at 610-632-0975. You place a phone call to us. And all you got to do is guess the number of questions out of five that Jason Martinez...
2: Are you kidding me?
0: Correct. Out of these questions from, again, it's the LeBron James, early portion of LeBron James' career. Mr. NBA, because you're a 2000s, like, especially that 01 team. Like, you, ability to go back and pull just any sort of fact out of late 90s, early 2006ers, but specifically the 01 team. And I'm sure time in life and, you know, what
1: Well, I told you where I watched game one of the finals on the rooftop, deck of my house in Old City. Yeah.
0: Right. Like, that was the time, like, you were out about, watch it, like, all about. So that time in basketball history, you've got a pretty good grasp.
1: It's weird. I was doing music radio at the time. I was working at WYSP at
0: the time,
1: doing rock radio, so... Yeah, that team was just so fun coming into that season, and the angst of Iverson and Larry Brown, you know, and everything that went into it, and the way they started 42-14 before Theo Ratliff got hurt, just crazy.
0: The trade, and they're actually .500 after the trade, and they were able to make their way. Yeah, like it's an incredible season to relive, and for someone that was so young, as in barely able to comprehend what's happening at that point. To like,
1: what year were you born?
0: 2000.
1: Okay, yes.
0: Yeah. You're not able to, my memory of that is non-existent.
1: Yeah.
0: So like to rewatch it through people's lens, it's like, to me, I always try and find the comp. Like I felt like the 22 Phillies to me were for so many people, the 93 Phillies, of like they didn't win it. But like, I feel like the 93 Phillies also are kind of insulated by the fact that like, we didn't watch this drop off that we've got with this group. Like we've grown tired of some of the characters here. Like, 22, if it just had been one thing and it happened, and like 23, there was the lockout of 94. It's like, well, you never know what could have still happened with that group. We know what happened with this group is happening with this group right now in front of our eyes. But that year to me almost feels like 93 for.
1: Yeah, 93 was maybe a little different because it just came out of nowhere and didn't go anywhere after.
0: Right.
1: You know, it was just lightning in a bottle. And then obviously you had the shortened season right after that. So they were actually the NL champs for 2 years. Because they didn't finish the following season. And then the 08 team won the one, went to, you know, another one, lost to the Yankees, and then just, I thought they seemingly got better and couldn't win another one, especially on the mound.
0: Yeah. Oh, they did. The 08 team, of the five division titles they won, 08 team is probably the second worst of those five teams.
1: Yeah.
0: End up being the one that won it all.
1: Yeah, I mean, eventually you have Cliff Lee, Halliday, and Hamels, and Roy Oswalt, and Joe Blanton.
0: Aces, man. Four aces and Joe. He got on that cover.
1: Yeah, they demanded it.
0: That's right. Halliday wasn't doing that without him.
1: Yeah.
0: All right, well, I want to do Mr. NBA with you.
1: Let's do it.
0: I think the people don't want to do Mr. NBA with you. At 610-632-0975. So with that, let's go turn this Davis Honda text line. The first person to text the number of correct answers that Jason Martinez will get out of five.
1: Out of five? Okay.
0: We'll get the $50 Rita's gift card for you. Petrillion, nice enough to hook us up. Today at Rita's, combine classic Shirley Temple flavor with Rita's delicious Italian ice. You get the new Shirley Temple ice only at Rita's. It's a Shirley good time, but get there quick as Shirley Temple ice is at Rita's for only a limited time. Could we get a little NBA on NBC? We're going to take you back to the early 2000s.
1: Let's go back to that time with Marv Albert and Mike Fratello, the czar of the telestrator. He was great.
0: You think about how that was a revelation. Now what we're doing on TV to break everything down, but the telestrator before.
1: Yeah, it was that was like a huge deal. Maybe we don't have that.
0: Do we have the NBA on NBC? There we go. All right. Mr. NBA with Jason Martinez. Your first question. I want to take you to LeBron James early on before we see LeBron win his first MVP title. Took him six seasons to get there. In his third season, however, he was second in MVP voting to this Western Conference guard in 2005-2006.
1: Western Conference guard in 2005-2006. Ooh, that's a tough one.
0: I
1: I can see him, but I can't think of his name.
0: What are you seeing?
1: Not... Give me the team. I don't have it.
0: I'll get you Phoenix.
1: Is it Kevin Johnson?
0: Steve Nash.
1: Kevin Johnson's earlier than that. He's a Barkley year.
0: Steve Nash. All right.
1: Yeah.
0: Let's take you to LeBron. Goes to his first finals 2006-2007. Who does Cavs beat to get to that finals?
1: Who do they beat in 2006-2007 to get to the final? This is his first final that he
0: first
1: got to?
0: First finals he got to. The team they beat in the Eastern Conference Finals to get there. They lose to the Spurs in four games. It's not exactly a banner moment.
1: That's not the Twin Towers, but that's Tim Duncan to get there. I think it's Detroit. Ben Wallace's Detroit Pistons.
0: There you go. All right, so you got one there. Let's take you to the first time that LeBron...
1: No, you know who's Detroit Pistons? That was also, what's his name, from Coatesville. From the Detroit Pistons on that team.
0: Wow.
1: Why can't I think of his name?
0: Trying to take you back to that, trying to get back into that series. I didn't see the whole roster from that.
1: Chauncey Billups is on that team. Wasn't the... Rip Hamilton on that team? That's the Coatesville guy.
0: Yeah, that was Billups, like you said. Yeah, Hamilton. Yep. Rasheed Wallace.
1: Richard Hamilton. Yeah, and Rasheed from Simon Gratz. Yep.
0: Beard Johnson's on the team? Jeez, they're stuck around.
1: Yeah, and Rip Hamilton, the pride of Coatesville, the Red Raiders.
0: Chris Webber on that team?
1: Was he really? I didn't know that.
0: So, seeing his name on there, I didn't know that either. All right, roll down with the... All right, first time LeBron played in Philadelphia was November 15, 2003, against the 76ers.
1: Why didn't he play ever here before that?
0: He played at the Palestra while he was in high school, but the first time he played professionally is for his rookie year, first time. The starting five for the 76ers that night, November 15, 2003. I'll take, we know one that's obvious. If you give me two more outside of the obvious. Get credit on this one. Three of the five. 2003, 2004,
1: Sixers. The 03, 04 Sixers that were on that team.
0: The starting five he faced that night.
1: D.C.? Derek Coleman?
0: No.
1: Samuel Dalembert?
0: There's one. You want to take the obvious one off the board?
1: Well, Iverson.
0: Yeah, all right.
1: McKee was off the bench. Willie Green? No. Kyle Korver?
0: Korver off the bench.
1: This is still Eric Snow then.
0: Eric Snow, there you go. There's three of your five.
1: All right. Glenn Robinson was a starter on that
0: team. The two other ones you got were the two Temple guys, McKee and Mark Jackson.
1: And Mark Jackson.
0: Both started in that game against LeBron. The Cavaliers won 91-88.
1: Wow.
0: November 15, 2003. All right. So we give you got three out of five there. Credit for you on that one. You got the Pistons, you got Steve Nash. 2003 NBA draft. Remember, quite the draft it was in 2003. You get LeBron, Carmelo, Bosh, Wade. That's four of your top five. The guy that went number two, the Pistons took after LeBron James, was who?
1: Darko Milicic.
0: That's right. Three of the four for you. And in LeBron's rookie year, two players started more than 70 games alongside him for that Cavs team that ended up winning, I think, 18 more games than it did the year before. Can you name one of those two players for me?
1: Wait, that started with LeBron in his rookie year.
0: His rookie year. Two players started more than 70 games alongside LeBron for the Cavs that year. One of these guys is
1: 2003.
0: Famous in the eyes of Andrew Salchunas.
1: Or Ilgauskas.
0: There you go.
1: Yeah, he was probably their second leading scorer, I would imagine. Who else was on that team? Was Boozer on that team?
0: Boozer was on that team. Those are your two for you. All right, four for five. So the first person that texted four to the Davis Honda text line at 610-632-0975 going to get a $50 Rita's gift card courtesy of Mr. NBA. Wow. Going back through the old LeBron teams, there's no... surprise, the guy left Cleveland. These teams stink.
1: They stunk. They really did. Eventually, he ended up with Larry Williams, former Sixer.
0: Larry Hughes?
1: Larry Hughes, rather. Sorry, yeah. He ended up with Eric Snow. I believe he played with Redding's own Danielle Marshall at one point.
0: Well, if field fact that one. I'll give you a yes on that one.
1: I think he
0: one.
1: Played with Kevin Ollie.
0: He did play with Kevin Ollie.
1: I believe that he played with...
0: Danielle Marshall.
1: Yeah. He did play with Danielle Marshall? Yep.
0: A couple of years there.
1: Trying to think who else he might have played with in his time there. That was a Sixer.
0: Snow? Did we mention Snow yet?
1: We mentioned Snow. Jeez.
0: These teams are horrid.
1: Yeah, they were rough.
0: It's really tough to look at.
1: Until he left and came back.
0: Yeah. Can't believe these Texas teams when he started his career playing 7 years with that group.
1: Yeah, but there's just another guy that he played with. I thought that was a Sixer. I can't remember who it was. I don't know.
0: We'll do the research in the break. We'll get a research department on it. Yeah. We'll send it to the back. We'll get it to the back. They'll get it for you. But 4 out of 5 for Mr. NBA on that one. Again, the person.
1: Well, Larry Hughes played with him and Jordan.
0: Yes. Which is, I need his take it's on the crazy. GOAT debate.
1: Yeah.
0: I feel like we would be able to get that out of him, right?
1: Yeah.
0: Which one was more impressive to play with? Maybe he sees too late of Jordan to have, because he played with him in Washington.
1: And, yeah, he obviously saw him in his prime. Oh, the guy I'm thinking of is Delonte West. Didn't he play with them?
0: St. Joe's, yeah.
1: Yeah, and he had a couple good years before he really fell on hard times. Yeah,
0: seriously. All right, coming up, I want to get...
1: That was an unimpressive performance by me.
0: 4 out of 5.
1: Yeah, I'm not as boned up on LeBron.
0: Yeah, that's fair. I mean, you are now, obviously.
1: Oh, yeah, somebody just said in the chat about Delonte Williams.
0: Coming up at 1 o'clock, I want to induct the first member of the Mount Rushmore of morons when it comes to LeBron James.
1: All right.
0: There was a take that was so stupid... that I actually want to create a Hall of Fame for this guy for how dumb he sounds talking about LeBron James.
1: I love
0: that at 1 o'clock. Coming up next, I want to get from you, what should I be expecting? We've seen the Flyers offseason now at this point, what it is. We saw the offer sheet, obviously the drop-off for people after not getting Leo Carlson. What am I to expect? It feels like we've hit the point where there should be no more expectations this offseason. So I want to get where your mind's at late in July. We'll get to that coming up next. He's Jason Martinez. I'm Ray Dunn. Middays without Marks. 97.5 The Fanatic.
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0: Good days, Mark's 975, The Fanatic. I'm Ray Dunn, and for Johnny. Johnny back tomorrow. They got quite a crew in with Johnny. I think Rodman producing, Petrilli producing, Robin hanging out with you as well. They're going, I think, a two-band producer booth in there.
17: Yeah, Johnny Rodman's over doing here. Updates.
0: Gotcha.
17: And then BP's just producing.
0: Gotcha. As Brace on assignment, finally got to vacation today. I'm curious to get your perspective on the Brace strategy for his vacation. Jason Bertitis.
1: What's the strat?
0: So he took yesterday off.
1: Okay.
0: You would think you're taking that day off because your vacation began. He took the day before vacation to pack because he felt like he would get everything out of the way. He would also get being yelled at out of the way the day before. If there was going to be a stressful day, he didn't want to be the first day of vacation. Actually sounded really smart once he laid it out for me. When he was like, I'm taking a day to pack. I was like, it's going to take you a day to pack.
1: So he was off yesterday.
0: Vacation started today.
1: And today. No, I don't mind it.
0: I think it's smart.
1: Yeah. Look, I think you should always have a buffer day at the end of your vacation if you go away as well. If you're doing a Saturday to Saturday at the shore and you get home on Saturday, having just Sunday is not enough.
0: Really?
1: Yeah. I think you need the Monday.
0: Interesting.
1: Or you're home Friday. If you're home Friday, then you can go back to work Monday. You need the day to unpack everything, get all that laundry done, stuff put away, get the house organized again, get food in the refrigerator, and then that one day to just chill in said house, and then you go back to your routine.
0: Will we ever live in a society in which that's the case?
1: Not in America.
0: No.
1: No, the Europeans will.
0: Yeah.
1: They do. That's all they do.
0: That's
1: is
0: their
1: holiday.
0: Summer.
1: Yeah, I mean, I remember going on my honeymoon, and like the Europeans, the minute they walk in the door, they're in full-blown vacation mode. It would take me 3 or 4 days. And by that time, it's over, right?
0: Yep.
1: Europeans walk in, they're like there the moment they walk out of work, whatever that last day is that they're working.
0: Yeah.
1: They know how to vacation so much better than we do.
0: I can tell you, I have a 3-day weekend coming. I'm off tomorrow.
1: Okay.
0: As evidenced by the fact I was saying Johnny's in with the two-man producer booth there. But I can tell you, by the time I get down the shore tonight, I'll already be thinking about, all right, what's next week look like?
1: Yeah, that's the problem with this job. That's one of the things that people that don't do this job don't understand about it.
0: Right.
1: First, everybody thinks they can do it. Correct. Because they know sports, and that's good.
0: Yes.
1: And you do need to know sports to a pretty deep degree, but the job is not knowing sports.
0: It's communicating with people. No,
1: it's grabbing an audience, capturing an audience, keeping an audience, and being entertaining.
0: Right.
1: You know, and people go about that in different ways, as we see. There's, you know, the hot takers, which there's far too many of them in the city, unfortunately. And you have the other people that do it through very boned up analysis. And you have other people that do it through some combination thereof with a little bit of hijinks and tomfoolery in there and fun as well. So there's not one way to skin the cat.
0: No.
1: But, you know.
0: Just knowing it isn't enough. Be able to know it and develop it.
1: Well, I mean, I had so many people, I could do that job. I go, all right, cool, go ahead. You got 90 seconds, and they can't do that.
0: Right.
1: You know, you don't have the opportunity here to go, when there's no calls on the board, there's not much to talk about, to go, let's play, you know, Led Zeppelin.
0: Yeah.
1: You know what I mean?
0: Well, so I was actually down because, you know, we're in the full bore of recruiting Matt Cord back for another season. So I was down there in the King's Robe on Tuesday, like, hey, you know, any updates down here? What are we thinking? And I also was sitting there like, you know, I've never done music radio. This is the radio that I've done. I've done sports talk. I haven't done any other form of radio. So I'm down there like kind of looking around like, yeah, how does all this work? I was just asking, picking his brain. Not that I have any idea, intention of moving to music radio, but I was like, yeah, you know, I see the setup is the same in terms of wide orbit. Yeah,
1: it's simple now.
0: Right.
1: So automated. That's part of the problem, frankly, for music stations, and which is why you hear less live voices on the air, unless it's MMR basically or MGK. But that was the heyday of rock radio and music radio, is when there was live voices all the time. And it's just not there anymore, unfortunately.
0: It's what I love about MMR.
1: Yeah.
0: Every time I pop on MMR, someone's giving me some sort of history lesson on the song that I'm just becoming familiar with.
1: Yeah, and they localize themselves and they embed themselves in the community. That's what radio ultimately is about. It's a community service, is what it is. That's what its intent was upon its invention, to be able to notify people when they need to be notified of, you know, whether it's weather events or whatever.
0: Whether it's the Flyers off season and what I should expect from it, something
1: exactly.
0: like that.
1: That came about in about 1986.
0: Yeah.
1: When sports radio started. Been here ever since.
0: All right. So to that point, we have a voice memo on the Davis Honda text line. It's from Zach in the Northeast. And why I'm going to play the voice memo before I get to what you want or what you've got on the Flyers. Zach is a notorious Flyers voice memo guy.
1: Okay.
0: So I'm assuming his voice memo has to do with the Flyers. I didn't get any word from our guy Dutzy on that, but I would assume that we have it. So what do we have from Zach? And then I'll get my question to you about the Flyers.
18: Yeah, Zach from the Northeast. So... yeah, you look a little bit like McDavid, but, like, McDavid looks like he has the soul, like, sucked out of him. Like, he's, like, dead inside from all the Oilers, you know? All that drama and the closeness.

0: Stanley Cup Finals
1: and lost.
0: And chased a cup and lost.
1: Gotcha.
0: Yeah, I mean, that will, I mean, imagine. First you play 82,
1: right?
0: And then you go through four rounds of that, 2 years in a row, and you come up empty.
1: Both times.
0: Oh, gut-wrenching. And they force the one to a game seven and come up empty. I mean.
1: So when does he look for a change?
0: Well, a lot of people say, well, right now's the time. But I don't see that as being the case because he just sanctioned and was a big reason why they decided to hire Mike Babcock there, which we'll see how that turns out. We know the last one turned out. He didn't even make it to training camp. Now's not the right time. But if things are sideways there, they're going to have to start looking. And that may be in this season to move him. Because the fact of the matter is if it's clear he's not going to re-sign there, the value equation is higher for a team that can get him without an extension to have not one but two kicks at a cup. You know?
1: Right.
0: To have it for two seasons and have a little bit longer to have him fall in love with you enough to stay.
1: Oh, we'll make him fall.
0: Yeah, that's what I say too. I'm willing to take that risk.
1: Yeah.
0: I'm willing to say, we're going to make you love us. And we're going to do everything to do, you know, that we can within the rules to make you love us. Money's not going to be part of the equation. He's going to get a lot of it.
1: Right.
0: But we're
1: going to
0: make
1: you love
0: it.
1: Look what they were willing to shell out for Carlson.
0: Yeah, exactly.
1: Like,
0: yeah.
1: I don't think money is the factor. I think you get to see one playoff game inside of that arena.
0: Yeah.
1: Come on.
0: Yeah. I mean, I think he's got a loyalty to Edmonton. But I think that loyalty's also got an expiration date, and we're written really close to it.
1: All right, I'm in on that.
0: All milk spoils.
1: I'm just glad, honestly, from Zach from Northeast, that I don't look beaten down. Because our old buddy Egan tells me all the time,
0: spry.
1: I look like I age. Egan tells me I age like a president. It's like, compared to the first day you walked in these doors to where you're at now, I was like, that kind of hurts. Might be accurate.
0: I don't know.
1: Might be the beard.
0: What is he even talking about?
1: I don't know. That's what I was told.
0: You should see him play men's league hockey. An absolute bender and a pigeon.
1: All right. One more Flyers for you on the other side, and then I want to get to the Mount Rushmore morons here.
0: All right.
1: Because we got quite possibly the dumbest LeBron takeaway that I've seen. We'll get you what Charles had to say. It's not Charles. I'm not putting him on the Mount Rushmore moron.
0: Okay.
1: I want to get your feeling on what Charles has been saying about LeBron. But this take, John actually sent it to me and said, I'm sorry I'm not there tomorrow to rip this guy. I need you to rip this guy on my behalf. And I was like, I listened to it. I was like, yeah, this guy needs to be ripped. We'll get to that coming up next. He's Jason Martinez. I'm Ray Dunn. This Middays at Marks, 97.5 The Fanatic.
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3: Swept in Miami. I'm Brandon Dutz, and the Phillies continue their terrible stretch of baseball, getting swept by the Miami Marlins. Phillies got up to an early 6-0 lead, but Jesus Lazaro collapsed late, allowing the entire lead back, and the Marlins were going to take a 2-run lead in the 8th inning. Phillies have now lost 7 of their last 8 games, continuing to find new ways to lose. Luckily for the Phillies, they will get a much-needed off day today and will start a series with the Orioles tomorrow. Training camp continues for the Eagles as they prepare for the season. Tim McManus joined in Filtered yesterday to share how Jalen Hurts looked on day one.
4: An encouraging start for Jalen Hurts. We are seeing so much under center from Jalen Hurts. So much pre-snap motion. A ton, relatively speaking, to what we've seen in the past, of throws over the middle by Hurts. There was some positive.
3: According to The Athletic, LeBron James and ESPN are closing in on a deal for a documentary similar to The Last Dance that will feature the Philadelphia 76ers, and the Union will go for their third straight win on Saturday against Atlanta. 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
1: Is it big?
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3: Are you kidding me?
0: Tighten it up.
1: There's a guy in the YouTube chat that around 11:59 every day asks for that laugh drop.
4: He likes the cackle?
1: He does. He likes the cackle. Like, I can't play it every day at that exact time for you. We'll play it. It's been played a number of times. We have a new one with McCarthy. Tom McCarthy was on, and him and Brace.
4: Oh, my goodness.
1: And, yeah, in sync. We got a short one and a long one here.
5: Hello.
4: That's a good one.
1: But, yeah, those two are, like, in sync. It was And I don't think I have the Stugatz one on my board, but I don't know if you missed John going after Stugatz.
4: I heard about that.
1: It was fantastic. And then I forget what Stugatz was like. Oh, it was when he had Russini on. We played the audio of them, of Russini talking about getting pulled over by the cop.
4: Oh, yeah.
1: That whole big thing. Oh. And Stugatz, like, in the background.
4: I couldn't get enough of the Russini story.
1: You can't. There you go.
4: The Stugatz was the name of Tony Soprano's boat in The Sopranos. The Stugatz.
6: Yes.
1: You a big Sopranos man?
6: I am.
1: Surprises me.
4: Yeah.
1: Are you a big TV guy? Did I not know this about
4: you? He parked the Stugatz in the bay outside of Alan's house, who he tried to buy White Caps off of.
6: Correct.
4: White Caps was the shore house he was trying to buy until Carmela found the fingernail of Svetlana. The one-legged Russian.
6: Was it in the laundry basket?
4: Yeah.
6: Yep.
1: Wow.
4: Yeah.
1: Did I just watch the two of you guys have a moment here together?
4: Yeah.
6: That entourage.
4: Great show.
1: That entourage. Shows.
4: Yep. Yeah, entourage, another great one.
6: Yep.
4: Thought it lost it a little bit at the end. It got a little thin, but yeah, as did The Sopranos, but great, great television shows. But I'm chomping at the bit to go back and watch Breaking Bad. Because for some reason in my algorithm right now on X, Twitter, whatever, it keeps showing me clips.
1: Oh, you're one of those algorithms. I was in that for TikTok for a while.
4: Can I reset
1: sitcoms.
4: My algorithm, for God's sake?
1: No, you can't. You can't.
4: God.
1: I mean, Breaking Bad clips is kind of tame, though. I mean, there's some other algorithms that be a little bit more aggressive. I don't know. I don't know what your For You page. Well, you're not an Instagram guy. I was going to say.
4: Yeah.
1: That Explore page for a lot of guys on Instagram is a pretty telling thing.
4: One of the guys on the chat said, Andrew said, ask Jason his thoughts on leaving notes on neighbors' doors. I'm not sure what that means.
1: Okay, so Sean Brace, across the street from him is his neighbor. I think it's a group of three people that are living in that home. He's not really sure the dynamic between all of them. But they did not cut their grass to the point where it was, you know, a jungle across the street.
4: That's what you call a blight on the neighborhood.
1: Correct. So he took it upon himself to leave a sticky note on both the front and back door of said house saying hi, listing his house. We all use so-and-so landscaping. You know, they come on Mondays. Here's the deal. Like, this is how you get in contact with them. Basically as a cut your grass.
4: Yeah. Without saying, yo, dude, this is unacceptable.
1: And he complained about it a couple days in a row last week. Finally, it got taken care of. Friday, I want to say it was Friday after, maybe Sunday. It was sometime over the weekend.
4: So the guy could cut his grass.
1: The guy cut his grass.
4: Good.
1: Yes.
4: There's a house that I drive by on Ellis Lane, and this guy, his yard is in total disrepair.
1: Really?
4: And he's got junk all over the place outside, like little things like his kids would climb on when they were babies and stuff, and junk everywhere. And every time I drive by, I wish that I had an index card and a Sharpie to put in his mailbox and say, dude, do you realize everybody else's house outside doesn't look like Sanford and Son? Clean it up. You should be embarrassed as a man. Clean it up.
1: Growing up, our neighborhood, front house, car that didn't run. Like, that was just kind of a car disrepair, but sitting out front. So it was the first thing we turned in the neighborhood you saw.
4: Yeah.
1: It was like, what are you doing to the rest of us here? It makes it look like the neighborhood, you know. This isn't what the neighborhood is.
4: Yeah, I mean, come on, just keep up with it.
1: Yeah. Not asking a lot out of you.
4: Yeah. It's a blight. It doesn't look good, and it makes the whole neighborhood's value go down.
1: But would you have done the same thing if you were Sean Brace?
4: I have done it.
1: Oh, okay.
4: Yeah.
1: Both doors, though. That was the one thing I thought was a little much. Front and back was a little much.
4: I probably would have just gone into the mailbox.
1: Mm.
4: So.
1: Yeah, he went all the way to the front door. I thought at that point you just knock and talk.
4: Yeah, just, I mean, clean it up, man.
1: He didn't want to talk.
4: Like when you see everybody else's house and there's not junk everywhere and you pull in every time and there's crap everywhere and your grass is up to your knees. Like, don't you realize that looks like crap?
1: You would think. I don't know how you wouldn't.
4: Ugh.
1: I don't know how you live like
4: it
1: that.
4: It irks me.
1: But I say that as a guy who lives in the city and hasn't had to cut grass in years.
4: Well, like my OCD, like I can't even watch a movie and relax if there's a dirty bowl in the sink.
1: Yeah, that's fair.
4: So.
1: That's fair. All right. I want to ask you one Flyers thing before we get to the Mount Rushmore morons here when it comes to LeBron. The Flyers. We talked a lot about top-end talent. And I think there's an excitement for the, as they have termed them, so I think this is the John Marks and Jamie Lynch, the Zamboner, the one that comes in late. For a guy like me, Martone, end of the season. The full season, how much of an impact power play-wise can he have for you? And two, alongside that for Martone, like when you talk high-end potential, what do you see as like ceiling?
4: Ceiling overall, like overall. Years
1: down the line?
4: I mean, I see a legitimate top-line winger that's capable of that between 72 and 85 points in his prime years. As far as the power play goes, I think he'll impact it, because he can be a good net front guy. He can distribute out of net front and side of the net. So he'll help in that regard. They still need the quarterback of the power play.
1: That's what I was going to say. How much can that actually help the power play from what we saw?
4: Yeah, I mean, I'm so sick of talking about this power play. It's been 5 years. It's just been dreadful.
1: I didn't mean to bring up a sore subject.
4: Yeah, but it needs to be addressed, right? And it needs to be fixed. And I don't buy into the argument that they don't have enough talent to be successful on it. Look at Colorado, all the talent they had. They had a 28th ranked power play last year. You see teams that are in the top 15. You go, that's not more talent. But they're getting it done. So they got to figure that out. But he can impact it. And Mishkov can impact it in a big way.
1: And Mishkov, you're buying the offseason talk. You've seen the offseason talk.
4: I don't put a lot into those videos and stuff that players put. I remember Ben Simmons putting out a video. And I remember working with Anthony at the time. And Ben Simmons hit a three against the Chinese national team.
1: Mm-hmm.
4: I think Anthony almost killed me that day. Because he was so excited that he hit a three against the Chinese national team, who I could hit a three against. And I was like, dude, what do you got? The lawn chairs out on Broad Street, saving your spot for the parade. And he was so mad at me because it didn't matter.
1: I could imagine.
4: But to the point about the videos, it looks like he's putting in a lot of work. And I like who he's working with. Guys like Artemi Panarin. Guys that are real grinders. So surround yourself with good people and you'll get good results. So I'm very optimistic.
1: I'm glad we just don't have to do the out of shape talk throughout the season.
4: Yeah. You know, it's funny. A lot of people that said that, oh, he wasn't out of shape. I've seen him comment online that he looks like he's lost weight and he looks a lot thinner. Their narrative all year is that he wasn't out of shape. The coach just wasn't playing him.
1: Yeah.
4: But now their narrative is, well, he does look a little thinner.
1: Speaking of looking thinner, did you see the videos of Hurts yesterday at practice?
4: He looked
1: Did he not look leaner?
4: Yeah, he looks leaner. Yeah, which tells you maybe he wants to be a little less powerful and a little more explosive.
1: Yeah, it would be nice to see.
4: Yeah.
1: I mean, I love maybe Tush Push as much as the next guy. If it means that he's going to run 5 to 6 yards and actually, you know.
4: Maybe the Tush Push is out. He doesn't need the power.
1: Does seem like it might be on the way out.
4: Well, it just didn't look like it was working as much last year.
1: And you sent 40% of your offensive line to Columbia. So, I mean, they need to go get cell treatment down there. You probably feel like maybe the health is starting to wane.
4: Yeah, and I don't want Lane Johnson doing that anymore.
1: Yeah.
4: I need him around, you know.
1: Make it to the end of the season. Yeah. I need one more out of you, Lane. You call it after this year. Go out on top.
4: Yeah, I'm ruining the day that he calls it.
1: Yeah.
4: Because the numbers with him and without him are so unbelievable.
1: I try and talk myself into the fact, no, it's fine. Those are a little skewed by the, what year it was that he was it the year?
4: 11.
1: 15? What year was the last year?
4: Chip Kelly's.
1: Yeah. Where it was like, whatever it is, I need not to think about that right now. I need him healthy. I need all that moving in the same direction. But I did notice that yesterday in the videos. I was like, damn, Jalen looks leaner.
4: He looks a little leaner. So, sometimes players will do that. They look lean coming in. And then as the season goes on, they don't get to work out as much, so they get a little puffier, per se.
1: Right.
4: You know, sometimes that happens in some sports. And in some, like, they can't keep weight on. They'll come in at 210, and by midseason they're at 198.
1: That'd be me. Yeah. I can't keep weight on this for right now. That'll change in the next 10 years.
4: It's a good problem to have for now.
1: Yeah, it's a good problem to have. I want to get to LeBron and the Mount Rushmore moron. So I had Dennis yesterday. I'm sitting in the parking lot waiting to go in. I don't like waiting in the waiting room. Like, they tell you get there 15 minutes earlier. Once I got there, I was there like 10 minutes early. I was doing the scroll on the phone. It's like, I'll go in 5 minutes early. I filled out all the forms. I was on the phone with them.
4: Did the pre-check-in.
1: Oh, yeah. All that stuff's taken care of. I just want to go in, get taken care of. Joke's on me. I got there, and I was still like 20 minutes in the waiting room just sitting next to somebody random that's like, I don't really want to make small talk right now. I'm tired. I just want to get in, get dealt with, get out of there.
4: Yep.
1: And John, while I'm sitting in my car, sends me this clip. And I want to, I think the exact text was, I wish I was in to rip, or I need to hear you rip this tomorrow. Whatever it was, Jason Smith of Fox Sports Radio does their middays program. Wanted to dive into the real interest in LeBron James, because we've been fed something that's not true. The idea that there were five teams bidding on LeBron's services, the idea that the ESPN story that McManaman put out yesterday about all the interest from LeBron across the league. No. No one was really interested in LeBron James. Please listen to Jason Smith try and tell you about the interest in the NBA surrounding LeBron.
2: Sixers might have just been waiting for a decision where it was them against themselves. Like when Rocky in Rocky IV, when he says, you ever think it's you against you? I don't know that the Cavaliers really wanted him. They were silent throughout the entire run with LeBron, and I didn't get any, oh, how did he say no to us again? How did LeBron do this again? People burning their jerseys. They were silent throughout the entire run. So I wonder if they just had very lukewarm interest in LeBron.
5: And the Rich Paul saying maybe retirement, that was a realistic option.
2: The only place that was into him for a year or two was the Sixers. I'm taking 2 years and $8 million, because even as much as the Sixers wanted him, they weren't going to give him money. I'm seeing this more now. The Sixers were the only option he had. It was either the Sixers or retire.
1: So, excuse me.
4: Well, didn't he opt out of a contract?
1: I think it was over.
6: He had a player option, I believe.
4: It was
6: player
4: option. Opted out. $38 million, wasn't it? Or $50 million?
6: I think around 50, yeah.
1: Yeah, so he was done there. Regardless, okay. He was done in L.A. By the way, I apologize. Midnights, I misread the hours for Jason.
4: Yeah, now I know why.
1: Midnights. Jason Smith tells you that it was either the Sixers or retire. Do I take his word for it? Or, I don't know, the guy that sat down with Rich Paul to do his podcast in Shams Charania. Do I take his word for it? Or the guy that wrote the book on LeBron James and Brian Windhorst? Do I take his word for it? Or the guy that tailed LeBron throughout all this process of Dave McManaman?
4: This is just a stupid take. And to me, there's obviously teams that would be interested, not because he's the player that he was, because he's not, but he's box office. And the NBA is a box office-driven league, like it or not. No matter where he goes, he elevates the level of your franchise. So to think that he didn't have options and the Sixers were negotiating against themselves is absurd.
1: It's moronic.
4: Yeah.
1: It's one of the dumbest things I think I've ever heard. I listened to it once. I was like, wow, this is really dumb. Listen to it again, and then you just start to think about the levels on which this is idiotic. This is a spit in the face of 3.5 weeks of the pursuit of LeBron James, the reporting that's been out there. And on top of that, it's not just reporting.
4: Yeah.
1: You had Draymond Green openly talking about the pursuit of LeBron James, a guy who was on the Warriors, who opted out of his contract, was willing to be flexible money-wise to try and make it work to bring LeBron to Golden State.
4: Yeah.
1: Pat Riley sitting up there, and granted, Pat Riley, you know, at this point, but Pat Riley sitting up there with Giannis after trades for him saying, we got another plane to land here.
4: Yeah.
1: This is not like some sort of media created
4: interest. Was his head buried in the sand?
1: I don't know. I really don't.
4: Look, he does overnights? Is that what he said? Well, maybe he sleeps all day.
1: I guess he slept for
4: 3 weeks.
1: Maybe he
4: should get up and watch Pardon the Take or Pardon whatever the hell it is.
1: It's just like,
4: he's out of touch. It's just not factual.
1: How could you even come to this?
4: Yeah, just because sometimes somebody has a microphone doesn't mean what they're saying is factual.
1: It's a guy that's had a long career, Jason Smith.
4: Has he?
1: Allegedly.
4: Still on overnights?
1: Allegedly.
4: He may want to think about doing something else.
1: He was with ESPN Radio for a long time, apparently.
4: I did overnights for 14 months in the early of my career. Never again. Horrible.
1: By the time I got in, there was a lot of overnights to go around.
4: Yeah.
1: I just can't believe that somebody actually had this thought process. And the idea that the interest in LeBron was not there, because he's not the only one that said it. He's the only one that said it this stupidly. Is that the word I want to go with?
4: Defiantly, yeah. I mean, he's very dug in sounding on it.
1: Right. Nobody around the Cavs were telling me that they were too upset about it. Oh, sure. No. Right. The Cavs are the only team that got an in-person interview with LeBron. Do you an in-person meeting with LeBron if you're not interested in bringing LeBron in?
4: No, LeBron's not. He already paid his debt to Cleveland.
1: Right.
4: He does not need to go back there and just give them a token interview and then not choose them.
1: Right. There was interest there. There was interest across the league. He selected the 76ers. It was one of the more baffling things I think I've ever heard. And, like, it's almost one of those things that's so dumb, to rip it feels even dumber. Like, I'm sitting here spending oxygen.
4: Because we're giving oxygen into it. Yeah.
1: But it was insane. Yeah,
4: that it is incredibly stupid. And look, LeBron's brought out some stupid takes.
1: Yeah.
4: And we'll bring out more of them.
1: Oh, I'm sure.
4: You know, if they have a little stumble in the beginning of the season, it's going to be, see, LeBron's coming in and ruining everything. Yep. You know, and it's going to happen. And so, we'll see how the season plays out in total. But I'm looking forward to it.
1: Jason Smith is the first that I'm inducting into my Mount Rushmore morons when it comes to LeBron takes. Because we're going to get that. That's exactly what it is.
4: See, I don't know that he makes a Mount Rushmore because I don't think he's big enough and he's got such a generic name.
1: Well, the good thing is about this Mount Rushmore is that we'll be able to throw people off it once it happens.
4: Okay, so we can chip him away.
1: Yeah, we'll chip him away.
4: And put a different face there.
1: Now, I'm curious because as I texted back and forth with John about the Mount Rushmore morons when it comes to LeBron, he's still really bothered by the Barkley stuff.
4: Okay, do we have the Barkley?
1: We have the Barkley stuff. So Charles Barkley's been out and about. You know, he's talked with Stephen A. He's on with Dan Patrick.
4: Oh, Charles can't stop talking.
1: No. He doesn't want to do the car wash at ESPN until he's really interested in talking about something, and then he'll do the car wash at ESPN where he talks to everyone. But Charles said that LeBron always stacks his team. That was his take. We'll take you back to Stephen A. and his conversation with Stephen A. because he went on Dan Patrick, and Dan Patrick and I actually had a back and forth over it. But the original take, what led him down to having that conversation with Dan Patrick, happened with Stephen A. while they were breaking down. Hey, LeBron, and he did give him credit-ish, saying that there's a chance that he could end up being the GOAT. He would have to win back-to-back titles. I don't think that.
4: What he's saying is that Jordan never had to do that. Jordan made everybody better.
1: Which
4: he did. But that was a different NBA.
1: It was a different NBA. And also, where's the Phil Jackson that LeBron got as his coach?
4: Yeah.
1: Where's the organizational structure that the Bulls had? Here's him on with Stephen A. Smith.
7: The number one knock on LeBron for older guys like myself has always been, yo, man, you always stacking your team. He stacked it in Miami. He stacked it in Cleveland. He stacked it in L.A. Now he's stacking it in Philly. So that, to me, I'm going to still have the same criticism I've always had. He's always stacked his team.
4: Well, look, Charles is kind of speaking out of both sides of his mouth because he thought he got a phone call one morning saying that the Sixers were getting Brad Daugherty, and they didn't. They traded it, and they got Jeff Ruland, and he wanted this stack team, and it's one of the reasons he left Philadelphia to go to a team that was more stacked in Phoenix with Dan Majerle, Kevin Johnson, and that team out there, and that's what it takes to win in the NBA. And it's become more and more apparent. There's been no guy that has stacked teams more than Kevin Durant. No guy that's shown less commitment to an organization to stack a team than Kevin Durant. I mean, think about that team initially that he was on in Oklahoma.
1: Yeah.
4: I mean, think about the players on that team. And they couldn't win. And they were up 3-1 against Golden State and lost it. And instead of saying, let's go back and get him again next year, he joined him. What, that is an all-time P move. Like, you choked. You guys should have won. You choked. And now you're going to join him?
1: After they choked.
4: Unbelievable.
1: But the thing about LeBron, and I'll go back to this in the stacking of the conversation, is he was in an Eastern Conference in which the Celtics had their centerpiece, and then went out and added two superstars to form that team around the centerpiece of Paul Pierce.
4: Yeah.
1: It wasn't like it was an organic, oh, wow, we drafted Ray Allen, we drafted Kevin Garnett, no. We drafted Paul Pierce. There wasn't an organic build. He was already in an environment in which teams, super teams were forming. It just so happened he did the grand thing of the decision and brought those two guys in with him, or went to Miami, brought Bosch with him, and then had Wade.
4: And Dwayne Wade, yeah.
1: Like, he was responding to a super team.
4: Yeah.
1: He was responding to his environment. He was responding to that NBA. Because
4: once it starts, you can't stop it.
1: Right.
4: And even, I remember that Celtics team, when they put it together, it was questionable. You know, with, you know, the age of Ray Allen, or, you know, you looked at Pierce, who was obviously in his prime, and you looked and said, is it going to work? There's only one ball. But you find out, you come to find out, that's what it takes to win.
1: The best take I've heard about LeBron over the last week was Derek Fisher saying he's not a ring chaser, he's a ring creator. Wherever he goes, guys want to go. Why? Because they think they're going to win a title.
4: Yeah.
1: LeBron calls you. Are you taking
4: it's
1: that? Are you not taking that call?
4: Yeah, that's a call you pick up all day, every day.
1: Latavius Caldwell Pope, man.
4: Yeah.
1: He was in Memphis.
4: Yeah.
1: Now he's dancing on a golf course coming to Philly.
4: Yeah, and look, players later in their career are going to ring a ring chase. Karl Malone did it. Going back, I mean, many players have done it.
1: You want to go out a champion. Once you taste the championship once...
4: You make a lot of money.
1: If you never tasted the championship, you're dying.
4: Yeah, you make a lot of money, but you can't buy a championship.
1: No. At this point, he's paying
4: legacy.
1: For one.
4: Yeah.
1: He's living in New York, commuting to Philly. We did the math the other day. $4 million to commute that way all season long?
4: Yeah. Yeah, he's not taking that, what's that, Waymo?
1: No. Oh, God. I saw that. Put a pin in that. Coming up. I'll tell you. I see him now in my neighborhood. I'm getting terrified. I don't like it.
4: They better not make their way into my neighborhood.
1: In my neighborhood in Philly, I'm seeing them. We'll talk about that. Also, I've read this ESPN story on LeBron's recruitment at least like 20 times now. It's so good. It's so the story that Dave McMenamin put out, and the person that comes out greatest in all of it. Talk about that coming up next. He's Jason Martinez. I'm Ray Dunn. This is Middays Marks, 97.5 The Fanatic.
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9: Another blown lead. I'm Brandon Dutz, and the Phillies have lost yet another series, getting swept by the Miami Marlins. Phillies got out to a 6-0 lead, but Jesus Lazardo collapsed late, allowing the entire lead back, and the Marlins will go on to win and take a 2-run lead in the 8th inning. The Phillies have now lost 7 of their last 8 games, and it's becoming clearer by the day what they need to do at the roster and fast track coming up with the deadline in 4 days. Bob Nightingale joined Middays yesterday to share what relievers Dave Dombrowski could target.
10: I can see Hoffman. He's pitching a lot better now, too. They're familiar with him. You know, some people can be gun-shy because of what happened, you know, in Philly, coughing up some big games. They could get him an outfielder, too.
9: Phillies will look to reset on a much-needed off day today and will start a series in Baltimore with the Orioles tomorrow. Day 2 of training camp kicks off for the Birds as they prepare for the season, and according to The Athletic, LeBron James and ESPN are closing in on a deal for a documentary similar to The Last Dance that will feature the Philadelphia 76ers. 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I'm Brandon Dutz on the home of the 76ers, Flyers, and Union, 97.5 The Fanatic and The Fanatic app.
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0: 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The man with Morgan Stern Hair, Johnny Marks, back tomorrow.
1: The man without it, here today.
0: Well, to be fair, we always have a bald guy on the show. Brace and you both.
1: Yeah.
0: Bald and beautiful.
1: It's one of the things with the next phase of my journey that I'm not looking forward to. Well, my oncologist told me, he said, you'll have a similar chemo infusion treatment plan to before, only the first thing you'll take will be different than what you did. The one I had before was called oxaliplatin, mm-hmm. and then a 5-FU pump, which is 36 or 46 hours. And then somebody would come and take it off.
0: Yeah.
1: So the first one, the oxaliplatin, causes some people to lose their, didn't me. Like, it didn't, like, eyebrows, beard.
0: Yeah.
1: But the whatever I would take next, I'll lose it all.
0: Go.
1: The eyebrows.
0: Wow.
1: Yeah, the beard.
0: The beard. And you've had that beard
1: long
0: outside
1: time.
0: Of about a few weeks there in the mid-2010s. You've had that beard for
1: long time.
0: Long time.
1: Yeah.
0: That's been, how long have you been rocking the beard?
1: God, it's got to be close to 15 or 16 years. I would grow it and then shave it and grow it and shave it. And
0: but like shaving it down or shaving it entirely? Like
1: I would shave it entirely.
0: Oh, really?
1: Because
0: I haven't gone clean shaven probably since over a year at this point.
1: Yeah.
0: But like that would be me. I would do it
1: completely
0: shaven. Do it
1: I look like I'm 12.
0: Right. Well, that's kind of why I stopped doing it.
1: Yeah. I still look like I'm 12.
0: I read the internet a little bit too much the last time I shaved it. And I was like, you know what? Yeah. I was like, we're on YouTube every day. It's not TV, but...
1: Yeah.
0: You know?
1: Yeah. I'm a little unruly right now. We got to trim her up, but we're in the off season. It tends to get unruly in the winter, too, so.
0: Yeah, I was out. They did the Union Booze Cruise a week ago. They took a group of people from Center City down Delaware to Subaru Park for the game last Wednesday. And I posted some pictures from there. And, you know, my buddies are roasting me in the group chat for a number of different things from that post, from that trip. But then another one's like, oh, right, really just letting the beard grow out right now. I'm like, not really. I guess that's probably a pretty good sign to clean it up.
1: Yeah. I'm a clean it up, let it go for 2 months. Clean it up, let it go for 2 months.
0: Yeah.
1: I hate even dealing with it.
0: If it's going to be this, it's going to be this.
1: Yeah, it is what it is.
0: Why bother?
1: I got a face for radio.
0: That's why I'm here, Jason. That's why I'm here. I wouldn't want to have to deal with the appearances. We were having a conversation about makeup a couple weeks ago, about whether you wear makeup on television. I was like, not the television I do. I show up. If I'm doing a segment, I just show up the way I am.
1: I show up the way I am, but they tend to put some makeup on my head for the lighting.
0: Yeah. Well, I'm doing this podcast now with the Union. They're like, we're trying to get the exposure right in the camera. I was like, you're not going to get the exposure right with me.
1: Yeah, podcasts I don't think you got to worry about. But
0: I'm
1: on television with those high-quality cameras. Sometimes and all those big lights that are in there, like one of Gwen do like Fox with like Mike Jerick and do that whole Good Day or whatever, that kind of stuff. Yeah, they'll powder me up a little bit.
0: All right, well, yeah, I think for me, I'm just going to be the thing that shines out in the camera. I'm just that pale. That's what's always going to be for me. I can't really help.
1: This is the one thing I've hated about the internet is that it's kind of exposed what radio people look like.
0: Yeah, it hurts. It hurts a lot. I get that as I get the collaboration request for us on Instagram. Dutsy's passing something along for me, Phillies-wise. What do we got that, not breaking news, but deadline, at least newsworthy for us?
2: Yeah, so John Morosi posted earlier this morning that the Phillies and Blue Jays seem to be emerging as suitors for a potential trade. And then just minutes ago, John Heyman said that Dalton Varsho was among players that the Phillies have shown interest in. So a couple of names in Toronto to keep an eye on.
0: It seems like the Phillies and Blue Jays are going to do something. Because we talked about it yesterday with Bob Nightingale about Jeff Hoffman.
1: Yeah.
0: Which, I'm out. I just want that on the record. I understand what Hoffman's been. He's been good. There's one outing he had this year that was bad. Everything else has been good for him. He's been a good pitcher for them. We did last year. I remember, I can't believe they didn't bring him back. They signed Romano. And given the way things went with Romano, that's a fine take to have. The thing ultimately with Hoffman is I've seen him in the playoffs.
1: Yeah,
0: he's
1: and not get it done.
0: He's blown up at the worst possible times for me. So I'm not really in love with the idea of bringing Hoffman back. That seems like someone they want to. And Varsho, I know what he was a year ago.
1: There's not many great options out there.
0: Right.
1: Unless there's one that's out there that we don't know of.
0: And that's what Neto appeared to be, but I'm not in on Neto.
1: Yeah.
0: Like, at this point, I have already prepared myself to be underwhelmed significantly by what happens next week. Whatever they trade for, it's going to be like, well, I could give you the start of the show. We want to play the open one more time, and it's just, well, you know who it's going to come down to this year, Jason? It's going to come down to the Stars. They're going to have to produce in October. You're going to have to lean on...
1: Well, that's not wrong either.
0: It's not wrong, but it's going to be the immediate takeaway from the deadline of like, yeah, if you were looking for someone to come in here and save you, you got nothing.
1: Yeah, that's why they call it a team sport. You know, the whole team's got to come together.
0: And it hasn't been.
1: Everybody's
0: got
1: to be
0: year.
1: Able to raise their level. The Stars need to raise their level 20% and the everydayer regular guys 10%. That's what needs to be done. If you don't get that, you're not going to win anything.
0: And it does not feel as if I'm going to see them win anything, truthfully.
1: Well, right now it doesn't.
0: No.
1: But things can change.
0: Yeah.
1: Maybe Donnie Baseball's got some of the answers.
0: Donnie Baseball right now, by the way. Donnie Baseball, for all that everybody complained, moaned, whined about Rob Thompson, I heard the lack of energy. I heard the lack of accountability. They're making the same mistakes. He sounds just as tired in his postgame pressers as Rob Thompson did. And I can go through probably a dozen decisions within the last 3 weeks that Don Mattingly made that I disagreed with. And on top of that, probably cost them multiple runs, if not baseball games. Like, the Donnie Baseball world, we want to get all, you know, I remember when he got, that they got off the hot start. It's like, wow, look at the world Donnie Baseball's
1: doing. Yeah.
0: He came out, they did the PR
1: answers.
0: Thing. They were practicing bunting. They had, when the reporters were out there, they had him practicing bunting as if it's not a nice PR stunt for like, oh yeah, look, they're laying down bunts. This is the same team, and this manager's not doing anything any more impactful than the last one did.
1: Yeah, but it's a different voice.
0: And it worked for a bit there.
1: Yep.
0: We'll see how Bryce Harper takes the Donnie Baseball, saying that players should keep themselves out of the front office's business.
1: Yeah, I wonder how that's going over between those two.
0: Right.
1: I think they should have a little meeting in the coach's office.
0: We need couples therapy.
1: They could use a good therapist, a group therapist.
0: So if you're the therapist right now, Jason, if we could make you a therapist, we're going to make you, you might be. You've been in this industry long enough, you might be one. I feel like you've probably talked to enough people one way or another, you probably could get a therapy license.
1: And I'm damn near a doctor at this point.
0: If you're in that room right now, how are you settling things between them?
1: Well, I'm putting everything on the table. We're not leaving this room until everything is said, leaving nothing unsaid. We'll address it. We'll talk about it. There'll be some things we can agree on. There'll be some things that maybe we disagree on how to go about them. But we're going to come out of this room with an understanding. And we're going to be on the same page because we both want the same thing. What's best for the Phillies, what's best for them to be a winning baseball team. And however you got to go about getting to that, that's what you do. Each guy gets their say, and there's a back and forth. And you air it out and you move on and move forward. If you can't do that, then you got bigger problems.
0: It seems like they might just have bigger problems.
1: Maybe.
0: Described as a cold war, and I know I keep reading the headline from Matt Gell, but the story itself is fantastic if you haven't read it yet on The Athletic, of just like diving into, hey, this team's struggling right now, and oh, by the way, the superstar and the president of baseball operations are not seeing eye to eye at all and haven't for quite a bit now. And team people were upset with Harper for saying they need help, which I can understand. You're a guy trying to do your job at the front office. Like you said earlier, like you really want to broadcast to everyone that we need some help here? Like, leave us alone.
1: Yeah, just help out your GM. Just don't make things public. Go to the GM and tell him that. Hey, man, we need more.
0: And as a guy who was always a lesser player on the team that he was on, I could imagine being that guy in that room like, oh, Bryce is talking about me.
1: Yeah.
0: He's looking.
1: Well, you wonder about the chemistry, too, because sometimes it's the guys that do the stuff all year long to get you there, then they bring somebody in, and it messes things up.
0: Yeah.
1: Sometimes that happens. I think it's less in baseball because of the mano-a-mano battle of pitcher versus hitter, but it can.
0: Hey, if Crawford and Realmuto had an understanding of the way that each was going to run the bases in that game last week, maybe we would have one more win on the board. But
1: yeah,
0: I digress. I got to stop bringing that up. It upsets me too much. I do want to get to, I mentioned the ESPN story on LeBron's recruitment and who comes out best of this entire thing. We'll get to that come up. We got the YouTube chat recap, and then we'll hand things over to Unfiltered. He's Jason Pertitis. I'm Ray Dunn. Middays Marks, 97.5 The Fanatic.

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0: Mertidis alongside myself, Ray Dunn, Hara Jordan producing the program. We got the YouTube chat recap coming up in a matter of minutes. But I did tease this. I want to get to just the story Dave McMenamin put out, which also Dave's been fantastic on these airwaves. Jumping on. He was on with us middays. We went unfiltered, I believe, Monday. And the amount of reporting and the work that he's done chasing LeBron around throughout this entire, I can't imagine it's easy to pry information out of the Clutch Sports camp.
1: Well, that and just it's a never changing story.
0: Yeah.
1: Imagine the miles.
0: It would got a lot of miles out of it.
1: Yeah.
0: Well, yeah, that too, the air miles. Now for him, it's going to be tough. You know, McMenamin, a Philadelphia based guy, but lives in LA.
1: Yeah.
0: I would imagine that he's going to spend a lot of time back in his hometown this year. I don't know who from ESPN they're going to have circling the Sixers, but if you are if you're doing communications, PR on the Sixers side of things, you got an extra row probably dedicated coming up this season, at least to all the reporters that are going to be in town for LeBron.
1: Yeah.
0: My days of sitting downstairs are over.
1: Yeah, they're gone. Yeah, you're upstairs.
0: I will be an upstairs media member going forward, which usually happened in the playoffs. Like Knicks round two, that was inevitable. Celtics this year, first round, I was able to be down low. But, I mean,
1: yeah, the amount of media is going to quadruple.
0: Yeah.
1: I would say.
0: Maybe I won't have a seat.
1: I mean, you saw the prices for the tickets. I mean, it's nuts.
0: As a season ticket guy, thrilled.
1: Yeah. You're
0: my value is fantastic.
1: Yeah. So you bought it a good time.
0: We bought, this is year 11, I think, for this group. I'm like year six of being a part of it. Seven of us in on two tickets. We nearly got rid of it two seasons ago. Would have been a massive mistake. We'd be kicking ourselves right now. And I know a lot of people are, because I've heard stories from ticket reps about people that are calling like, hey, remember when I said I was out?
1: Yeah.
0: I'm back in. And it's like
1: yeah, well, price a little different now. Yeah.
0: Last week's price is not this week's price. Price is going up.
1: Yeah.
0: The greatest thing that's come out from McMenamin, from his story, and Chris Haynes also doing some reporting on NBA TV, I think, was where his hit was. Tyrese Maxey's come out the best in all this. LeBron talking about Tyrese Maxey, the recruitment that Maxey's reportedly had in all this. Maxey put out a story after they got him. I'm like Coach Cal because he talked about the recruitment. He was apparently calling LeBron consistently, trying to get updates on where he was at and trying to figure out what he's doing.
1: I love it.
0: It's amazing.
1: All in, right?
0: And it has felt like, I understand it's as long as Embiid's here, the idea that it's Embiid's team because he's the elder statesman. Of all the players here, his upside, like talent-wise, like he is the highest upside player.
1: Yeah.
0: He is the best player on the floor. But with that being said, nothing could be more signaled in this offseason than the guy that actually is speaking in that room, and not even just this offseason, it feels like it's been going that way for quite a bit now, especially ever since Embiid's knees have really started to betray him, and we've seen like 30-game seasons from him. The guy in that room that's speaking and people are listening to is Tyrese Maxey.
1: Yeah.
0: Quite clearly. That's been the biggest thing out of this recruitment process, out of the Filon draft pick, all the conversations.
1: And it's great because he's young. He's taking on that on already.
0: Yeah. Tyrese Maxey, 2000, baby. He's born in 2000.
1: Yeah.
0: You got a lot of mileage left with that guy. He's still a young man.
1: I think the influence of having a LeBron around him so young in his career, too, can have an impact.
0: Him, Edgecombe. I mean, the group that they have that's young. I mean, Jaylen Brown isn't young per se in the sense he's a finals MVP, but there's still runway with him in terms of his prime.
1: Yep.
0: Like to have LeBron around to usher in this era, which feels like it, as much as you do still have pieces from what's been a long era here, it does feel like ushering a new era.
1: It really feels like the only piece from the era though is Embiid.
0: Maxey's had so much time now, it does feel like he's tied to that era.
1: Yeah, he's got an attachment to it, but he's not a core of it.
0: It feels like this is his era.
1: Yeah, now
0: and his era was, I'm going to go get arguably the greatest basketball player to ever live to play here in his final years while I'm mentoring VJ Edgecombe, while I'm welcoming Jaylen Brown into the fold. Mac, as much as we love what Gansey did, Bob Myers, the whole crew, like you're giving as much flowers as you can to management. It seems like Maxey, not just the fact that he's a clutch sports guy like LeBron, just who he is, had a big piece in why we're sitting here.
1: Yeah, there's no doubt that he had an impact on it because LeBron's also looking about who he's playing with, you know, and what they're capable of. He's not coming here to just, hey, I'm coming in to finish it out and make a push. He had to be convinced that he could win. And he was convinced enough and that he could do it.
0: One of the guys that convinced him, Mike Gansey. Did you see where Mike Gansey was when he found out about LeBron? No. Mike Gansey was like just about every other human being that works from home on a Friday, because he was back home in Ohio, got the text from Rich Paul that said, congrats, Sixers it is. And Gansey just walked upstairs, told his wife, babe, we just got LeBron.
1: Wow. And she leaked it right to Stephen A. Smith.
0: She was like, I got Shams on line one.
1: Yeah.
0: Guess what?
1: What a text to get. Like, to get that as a text.
0: Congrats. Sixers
1: like, could you have made that a phone call, please?
0: Yeah.
1: So be a little more formal.
0: Here's the group chat, apparently, that it was. Josh Harris, David Blitzer, Bob Myers, Jameer Nelson, Tyrese Maxey, and Mike Gansey.
1: Wow.
0: With Rich Paul.
1: That's awesome.
0: Congrats.
1: Yeah.
0: Sixers it is.
1: That's a good text chain to be on.
0: Yeah.
1: I would have liked to have been a fly on that text chain wall.
0: Do you respond back in that text chain, or do you create the group chat without Rich Paul to react to it?
1: Without Rich Paul.
0: Yeah.
1: Yeah.
0: You all just love the message. Awesome. Sounds great.
1: No, there's another one I'm going, and it's holy cow. We got this across the finish line.
0: Which, if you go back and watch the video of me reacting last week, the holy that I dropped was going to be followed by something that would have had me out of this seat. I still can't believe that we did that less than a week ago. All right. Let's get to the YouTube chat recap.
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0: Let's go.
7: Jason, I appreciate you for everything. Your amazing strength during this time is inspiring. Grew up listening to your Flyers takes and appreciate your insight. Wish the best for you and the family. From Jeff Kapp.
1: Thank you, Jeff. I really appreciate it. The support from everybody's been, like, it's humbling. Mm-hmm. You know, you don't even know what to do with it. Other than, I'll tell people this. Whether you've sent me a DM, an email, a response on Twitter, Facebook, whatever it is, Reddit, I read them all. And if you think that writing something in support doesn't do anything, I bank it. And when I need it, extra strength, I use it. So what you do write, it does matter. So don't think it's just going into the ether. I read everything. I try and respond to everyone. This one's going to take me a while.
0: Yeah.
1: It does mean something, and it does help me, and it does give me strength. So thank you.
0: And I think the YouTube chat today will certainly be one of those things that you can absolutely
1: for sure.
0: Bank.
1: Yeah, no doubt.
0: What else we got?
7: It's nice that the fanatic is letting Dutz complete his summer internship. Awesome. From If Bayless.
0: Dutzy,
1: from Dutz.
0: Yeah, from Dutz. Appreciate it. Yeah, I mean, Hair Jordan, finally 21. I'm proud of you.
8: Thank you, man.
1: It's nice. You just turned 21?
8: I turned 21 in October. So I'll be 22 in a couple months.
0: When he started here, I offered to take him out for a beer.
1: And he wasn't old enough?
0: He was not old enough.
8: 19.
0: He didn't know how to tell me that. So he just kind of like shrugged it off. And I was like, wow.
1: Well, it was more like, can you buy me beer?
0: Yeah,
8: yeah, there you go.
0: Get you down in Delaware. Where you go beach-wise?
8: Belmar.
0: Yeah, I was going to say. I'll get the Belmar boys a case for you. What else you got?
7: There are too many holes and not enough assets to fill them. At this point, they'd be better off doing nothing and hoping this team hits their stride in late

0: day one.
1: An encouraging start for Jalen Hurts. We are seeing so much under center from Jalen Hurts, so much pre-snap motion, a ton, relatively speaking to what we've seen in the past, of throws over the middle by Hurts. There was some positive.
0: According to The Athletic, LeBron James and ESPN are closing in on a deal for a documentary similar to The Last Dance that will feature the Philadelphia 76ers, and the Union will go for their third straight win on Saturday against Atlanta. 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

0: team, and how can they try to fix it in the next few days before the trade deadline? We'll be joined by Hall of Fame writer for The Athletic, Jason Stark, today. A lot to get into coming up after Middays with Marks, 2 o'clock, 97.5, The Fanatic.
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0: because this team is reeling and they are dropping in the standings. What we all thought, maybe they had a shot at catching the Braves in the NL East. Now we're just focused on, can they make the playoffs? Only a game and a half up in that final wild card spot. Ricky, what the hell's going on with this team?
1: That's a good question, because my biggest problem is normally when a team goes south, at least you could pick out one thing that they're doing wrong or something that doesn't look right, whether it just be, oh, look, the bullpen's not doing well. You got to add to the bullpen. Well, you know what? You'll get a 10-run game from the Phillies and then nothingness for a lot of games, especially in this beginning after the All-Star break. And that, to me, is concerning in a sense that is this age starting to show up with this team? I mean, I think it's a little weird that a lot of these guys that are older have gone into these slumps as the season gone on. The other thing is, you look at a Brandon Marsh right now. Why is he slumping right now? Does this have something to do where he may be getting to a point where the at-bats have caught up with him? I mean, he wasn't an everyday player in years past. All of a sudden, he's an everyday player, and now he's hitting kind of a brick wall. That's concerning to me. Fundamentals, this team sucks fundamentally. I don't know how else you want to put it. I'm not going to sugarcoat it because you can't. They lead the major leagues in errors since the All-Star break. They have 13 errors in 12 games. That's hard to do in the major leagues. It's hard to do in this day and age in Major League Baseball. I just think, and even still, you want to go further? They went on that 10-game losing streak. There was no panic. Why was there no panic? Because they had a lot of time to come back from that. And it's interesting because I said it on postgame, and then Mattingly came on and said almost the exact same thing that I did, that this one might be worse. This grouping of games and how they're playing right now may be worse in a sense that you don't have all these games to kind of come back and fix things. And that was fixed because of the starting rotation. Right now, your starting rotation is not as dominant as it was a month and a half ago. So that, to me, is a problem. There, like I said, there's a lot of things you could pick at.
0: Yeah, look, I was talking to a guy before the show, my old high school baseball or high school football coach, who's a big baseball guy. He goes, stop being a football guy. This is baseball. This is just the normal ebbs and flows of a season. I'm like, no. I understand that in baseball, you're going to go in the slumps. There's going to be issues. That's not what this feels like. This feels worse. This doesn't feel like it's something they're going to be able to get out of. It doesn't. You have me concerned because I think you could be right. Are we seeing age catch up? I mean, clearly JT Realmuto's age has caught up to him. Like, he's not going to be the same guy at the plate ever.
1: Right, and he hasn't really been all season. So, I mean, that's not the reason this is happening.
0: And he wasn't great last year at the plate either, if we're being honest. So, with JT, it's probably age. Harper, Schwarber. What's going on with Kyle? Is it just a GI issue? Because even before the stomach pains, he wasn't performing that well over the last month.
1: Well, if you remember, he did have a little bit of a back issue. And you have to wonder, did that rear its ugly head somewhere in this line that we haven't seen? I mean, let's face it. He does the home run derby. Did that help his back? I highly doubt it. But, I mean, I guess you're doing it for the fans because you're at home. You think those guys would have done it if they were on the road?
0: Maybe not.
1: I would say probably not.
0: Yeah, you might be right.
1: And who knows? You know, you go up there, you're swinging as hard as you can, trying to hit bombs in a home run derby. And, you know, sometimes that takes a lot out of you. I think maybe that may have happened to Kyle Schwarber a little bit. And look, it's not a secret that his back was sore a couple weeks back. I mean, maybe it just hasn't completely gone away. And yes, he had a GI issue, if you remember, earlier in the season, too.
0: Yeah.
1: So this isn't the first time with that. But, I mean, they desperately, let's face it, as Kyle Schwarber goes, the team goes. And when he's not going, they have issues. They did score 6 runs yesterday. That wasn't the problem in that game against the Marlins. But, they're like I said, there's too many problems to count right now.
0: Yeah, because the issue is the night before, you can't hit and you get great pitching. Yesterday, you're hitting, but you're not getting good pitching. It's like you can't get it all firing at the same time.
1: Where's the happy medium?
0: And I don't know if there is one.
1: Have they had it all year?
0: No, a lot of the games they were winning was because great starting pitching.
1: Yeah, they lose those 10 in a row, and then Wheeler came back, and Sanchez went on a 50 2/3 scoreless streak.
0: And he lost one of those games.
1: I mean,
0: do you remember that?
1: Yes. And to me, that's just amazing. I mean, you cannot rely on one aspect of your team all year long. It's just not going to work.
0: But I'm glad you brought up what Mattingly said, because, yes, when you go back to the beginning of the season, not only was there a lot of time left, they got a spark from Wheeler coming back and from firing Rob Thompson. That provided a little bit of a spark, and you got Wheeler, and your starting pitching was on fire. Now, you got a sense of urgency. There's 2 months for you to make the postseason. And yesterday, after the game, Don Mattingly was asked, what do you think about the state of this team? I thought he gave a pretty good answer. Here's Mattingly.
2: I think the mood's fine, honestly, and now's the time that we're going to find out what we're made of. We've been through a struggle. We've let everybody stay in the race. So we find out who we are, you know, over this next couple of months.
3: Is there any concern about things snowballing on you guys? We saw it happen, obviously, earlier this year in April. The losing kind of just starts creeping up on you, and it's tough to get out of it. Is it different?
2: It feels different to me. I think early, it's when it's snowballing, it's a lot easier to go, we're going to be fine. I think now it'd be a little more sense of urgency where we're at. And that's why I think we'll find out who we are, you know, at this point.
0: All right, so he says in there twice, we're going to find out who we are. He also says we're going to find out what we're made of. Completely different message than what Bryce Harper's saying. Because Harper's not saying we're going to find out what we're made of here in this clubhouse. He's saying, go out and get people, because I know what we're made of. We're not going to be good enough. And Harper's not wrong. We went over this at length yesterday. Harper's saying we need help. He's not wrong when he says it. I just don't like that he's the one saying it. But I think you and I are in agreement here. They do need help. This team's not good enough.
1: They need help. What he said was not necessarily untruthful. What he said was a problem because of who he's talking about, and he's got to go to work with these guys every single night. That's the bigger problem. But what he said, yeah. I mean, do they need a right-handed bat? Yeah, I don't know if De La Cruz is the answer. Obviously, Derek Hill's not. Where has he been?
0: Yeah, he's kind of come back down to earth a little bit.
1: Well, he's come back down to earth, not getting much playing time. Racones is not a good plug-in in the outfield. There's just a lot of issues, and all the issues are correct. Yeah, they're going to have a hard time getting the ball to Duran. That's been going on for about a month, because if you think about it, Keller was out, then he came back, and you still have the same issues in the seventh, eighth inning. That's going to be a problem until they fix it. Starting pitching, I mean, that's a weird hole. It's just the fifth man in the rotation. You should be able to get around that somehow. But I believe that the bullpen is constructed incorrectly, because how many guys out there do you have that can go two or three innings? None?
0: Yeah, Tanner Banks can't anymore.
1: Maybe Meza, but they use him as an opener.
0: Yeah, the bullpen, which was supposed to be a real strength of this team, has turned out to be the complete opposite.
1: And if you haven't noticed, Mattingly's wearing them out now.
0: And he's never pressing the right buttons.
1: Well, wearing them out is like going 2 days in a row. That's when you start to wear these guys out, because they're not used to it.
0: And yesterday was interesting. So I'm on the air. I didn't get a chance to watch the game until that night. I watched the replay quickly when you could watch all the stuff. Lizardo's struggling. He only has Seth Johnson up.
1: Yeah.
0: He goes to Seth Johnson, who ends up giving up the runs to tie it.
1: This is true.
0: Then you go to Jonathan Bolin the next inning, and not that Bolin did much better. He gives up the two-run shot and gets the loss. But it was just an interesting way he's utilizing the bullpen. It seems like he doesn't really have the Midas touch when it comes to going to the right reliever.
1: Well, is it? I don't think he had much of a choice. I just don't. I think.
0: Could you have gone to Bolin earlier?
1: I think there were a lot of guys down.
0: Yeah.
1: In the bullpen yesterday. I mean, you have to sit there and say, all right, what if they tie the game? Do I even have anything left in my bullpen?
0: Yeah, I don't think Mattingly's doing a great job, but it is hard. Like I said last week, when the buttons you're trying to push are broken, right? That's kind of what he's dealing with as well.
1: That is 100% where he is right now. I think he looks at the bullpen and says, I don't even know who to go to anymore.
0: So this is part of the reason.
1: And don't be so sure that Caleb Cotham isn't in his ear saying, oh, here's what we could do.
0: Yeah, he's involved for sure. That's the pitching coach for the Phillies. So, but here's where the issue now lies. Like, Harper not wrong in pointing out that Dave Dombrowski has left this team with a bunch of deficiencies. And if you missed it, I just want to replay for you quickly what Bryce Harper said, because then an article dropped from Matt Gelb last night, which is kind of a bombshell. Not that it's a shocker necessarily, but pretty interesting stuff. So let's play what Bryce Harper said two nights ago about the trade deadline, and then I'm going to let you know what Matt Gelb said in The Athletic. Here was Harper.
4: Yeah, I mean, I think we need some help, but, you know, I think we've proved, you know, pretty much all year we've done a pretty good job, but, you know, anytime you can, you know, get some help in here and reinforcements, I think it helps.
5: Do you think that help be best coming in the form of an arm or a bat?
4: I think both. You know, I think obviously everybody knows what we need, so I think I've said it over the last couple of days.
0: All right, so whether you agree with Harper doing it or not, Ricky and I have been very clear we didn't agree with him being the one that did it. It clearly was a shot at Dave, right?
1: 100%.
0: And it doesn't take a rocket scientist to connect the dots here. You remember Dave ruffled some feathers with Bryce when he said, is he still an elite player? We all remember when he said that. And now that's been going on. Here's the line that shocked me a little bit from Matt Gelb's article in The Athletic last night. I'm going to read this verbatim. The Cold War lurches into its 10th month. Harper and Dombrowski have not repaired their relationship. That might not matter except for brief, uncomfortable moments like this. Harper's under contract through 2031. Dombrowski signed through 2027, yep. Although the Phillies are expected to extend him in the near future while perhaps publicly disclosing a succession plan. Neither Harper nor Dombrowski, two powerful men with huge egos, particularly cares for the other.
1: Is that good or bad?
0: It can't be good, man.
1: No, this is a bad thing. I mean, when you look at everything behind this, it is not a good thing. Bryce Harper's obviously not a happy camper. Dave Dombrowski has enough going on his plate right now with the trade deadline coming up and all this garbage going on with his team. This is not the makings of a good organization right now. You want peace in your clubhouse and within the organization. I don't feel that at all right now with the Phillies. As a matter of fact, I would say it's completely opposite.
0: Yeah, and now the issue becomes, all right, you got your star player, Bryce Harper, at odds with the president of baseball operations, Dave Dombrowski. Dombrowski calls out Harper. Is he still elite this offseason? Now Harper's calling out Dombrowski. We need help. Look at this roster you've built is essentially what he's saying. But in the same article, what's sticking out to me maybe more than anything is when Gelb says Dombrowski signed through 2027, although the Phillies are expected to extend him in the near future. Are you kidding me? Like, would that not be the biggest slap in the face to Phillies fans? If this team comes up short, God forbid they miss the postseason or get to the postseason and lose in the wild card without even having a home game if they're the last wild card. You're going to announce it this offseason? John Middleton's going to get up to the podium and say, we're very excited to announce Dave Dombrowski has been extended? How could you extend Dave Dombrowski with the job that he has done as the Pobo for your Phillies?
1: Right now, I don't even think that's even a capable thing. I don't think that would be something that the fan base enjoys. I don't think that would be something that is actually helpful down the line right now. I mean, granted, I guess a lot of your guys are already signed, so it doesn't really matter, like, in the offseason what's going to happen. But, I mean, when you look at the team right now, it's in a little bit of a shambles, and everybody's got to take some kind of blame for it. And Dave Dombrowski should not be hiding from that.
0: He's the architect. And producing for us today and tomorrow is my man Nick Earnshaw behind the
1: Nicky
0: glass.
1: Nick!
0: Nick A! So Nick has some interesting stats. Like, when we talk about the roster that Dave Dombrowski has built, like, this isn't just like opinion. You could watch it with your own two eyes and see how bad this baseball team has been, especially offensively. Nick's got some stats to really put it into perspective how bad they've been. What do you got, Nick?
6: All right. So this is via Phillies Nation. They are 30th in Major League Baseball. In baseball reference war among position players as a team at 3.7, only three teams since 1961 have made the postseason with a combined B war in the single digits.
1: Well, don't forget, the wild card didn't start until, what, the 90s.
6: Two of those teams are from 2025.
1: Well, I was just kind of laughing at it because, I mean,
0: extra wild card helps.
6: Yep.
1: Yeah. Well, you know what? War also brings in what? Defense.
0: It does, and this team has not been very good defensively.
1: Do you want me to say it again? They've been terrible. Have been terrible, yeah.
0: Yeah, also, another stat that I keep looking at is the fact that they are a negative 15 run differential as a team. It's very rare that you see a team with a negative run differential actually make the postseason and make some noise. Like, the only other team right now, you got the Rangers in the American League. They're in the lead. They're only two games over 500. They got a negative run differential. The Cleveland Guardians, two games over 500. They're a negative run differential. Outside of that, every team in the National League that's in postseason contention is in the positive. The Dodgers are a plus 156. The Brewers are a plus 132. The Braves are close to a plus 100. Phillies, negative 15.
1: It's a little depressing when you really think about it, because think about the pitching staff they have, too. Think about the starting pitchers the Phillies have, and they're still that bad. But it goes to show, you look at all their offensive stats and their rankings, it's not good. You're paying these guys boatloads of money to be an offensive dominant.
0: So I have a question for you then. With all that we know about this baseball team and everything you've watched over the last 6 years, Dave Dombrowski gets the job, I believe, in 2020, right? He takes over in 2020 as the president of baseball operations. What grade would you give Dave Dombrowski till right now?
7: We have a good club.
0: What grade are you giving Dave Dombrowski during his tenure as the president of baseball operations? And I really don't want just recency bias to get in the way with this current team. Looking at everything he's done from 2020 to 2026, a great run in 2022. You get to the NLCS in 2023. You take a step back in 24 and 25. And now this, what grade are you giving him? So as we answer that question, I also then want to look forward. Trade deadline 4 days away. Is there anything he can do to improve that grade? Because we got trade rumors as well. So coming up next, we'll give you our grades on Dave Dombrowski. And we got a pretty big trade rumor coming from John Morosi of MLB Network. It was seconded by John Heyman. So this is a legit trade rumor involving your Philadelphia Phillies. Keep it here. 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
6: The Phillies flounder against the fish as the deadline approaches. I'm Nick Earnshaw with your Fanatic Sports Update. The Phillies are coming off being swept by the Marlins down in Miami for the first time since 2017, and it has amplified what they should do at the deadline. John Morosi, as well as John Heyman, have reported that the Phillies and Blue Jays are emerging as trade partners, and Heyman reports that Dalton Varsho is a name to watch out for. Bob Nightingale of USA Today joined Middays with Marks yesterday and talked about what the Phillies' needs are for Monday.
9: That's their biggest need in a reliever, particularly with the Keller going down. So those two, filling those two holes, you know, whether it's a, you know, Elliot Ramos from San Francisco, a Joe Adell from the Angels. And there are relievers available, but they're pricey because everybody wants one.
6: The Phillies are back in action tomorrow, starting a three-game set with the Orioles in Baltimore. Training camp is underway, with day two of camp being today, and there's still no update, according to Vic Fangio, when we could see Jonathan Greenard in camp after being placed on the physically unable to perform list. 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
0: All right, we're 4 days away from the MLB trade deadline. Rumors all over the place. I do want to get to one of the rumors that's circulating right now about your Phillies and the Toronto Blue Jays. We'll get that from John Morosi of MLB Network in a second. But we opened up the show and we took a look at this article Matt Gelb dropped in The Athletic, basically saying that the Harper-Dombrowski feud, he referred to it as the Cold War, has been going on for 10 months now. Since Dombrowski dropped the not elite comments, this feud has been going on, and it continued the other night when Bryce Harper said, we need some help, basically calling out the roster that Dave Dombrowski has built. But in there, and it's said kind of subtly, is as he's talking about the war between Harper and Dombrowski, he says, Dombrowski signed through 2027, although the Phillies are expected to extend him in the near future, which makes me lose my mind because I don't think Dombrowski's done anything to earn an extension. But I asked the question, what grade would you give the Dave Dombrowski tenure right now? We'll look forward in a second. We'll see what he can do to improve that grade at the deadline. But right now, he got here in 2020. What grade would you give him? Would love to hear from people on that. Get your text, your voice memos into the Davis Honda text line, 610-632-0975. Now, Ricky, I'm trying to be as objective as possible because right. I'm not a huge Dave Dombrowski fan.
1: I gotcha.
0: If it was a different general manager that came in here without that Hall of Fame resume,
1: right,
0: I might have given them a little bit better of a grade.
1: You mean if it was Ruben Amaro?
0: I might have, because the expectations when you go and get a guy like Dombrowski, who's going to the Hall of Fame,
1: yep,
0: who's won at three other spots, I felt like, all right, he's going to come in here and he's going to help put the team over the top. And if anything, it feels like they're getting farther and farther away from the World Series as opposed to closer and closer. So my grade for him, and it's hard for me to even say because I would love to give him a lower one, I'm giving him a C.
1: All right.
0: He's done some good things. The Kyle Schwarber deal was a good move. The Jesus Luzardo trade was a good move. Getting Christopher Sanchez locked up, you know, taking care of some of these players. But he's also made some significant misses. I mean, you don't have to look far to see all the misses he's made. I'm giving him a C. The Joan Duran trade was a good move, right? Like, but then you look at the Whit Merrifields and the Austin Hayes and the bullpen he's built this time around. Jordan Romano last year. Like, the list goes on and on of his swings and misses.
1: Yeah.
0: I'm reluctant to even give him that high of a grade.
1: I think it's a fair grade. I think I'm a little bit lower. I think I'm a C-, but my reasoning might be a little bit different. I agree with you. He's made some really bad moves. Go back to Romano and all these guys that he's brought in as right-handed hitting outfielders, all failures. Even Harrison Bader, say what you want. Maybe he should get a higher grade for not bringing him back this year because he's been awful and
0: that's a good point.
1: Can't apparently ride, what, a scooter or whatever he fell off of?
0: Yeah, scooter.
1: That's unbelievable.
6: He extended his injury with the scooter incident. Yeah. It's the second scooter incident he's had in his career. He also got hurt in college in a scooter incident.
1: Well, by the way,
0: stay off a damn scooter.
1: You want to hear something brilliant? You're talking about a guy with plantar fasciitis. That's your feet. Why are you on a scooter?
0: Well, clearly he shouldn't have been.
1: Yeah, shouldn't have been. Bad move on his part. Now, to go even further, though, yeah, when you think about what is going on right now and the way the clubhouse is right now, very divided clubhouse. I think we know that, obviously, just by hearing Bryce Harper. That, to me, is an issue. You have to be at least on the same page as the highest guy on that team.
0: And Dombrowski's the one who put them in this situation. Publicly questioning.
1: I get what he was trying to do. He's trying to light a fire under somebody, maybe get them started, maybe get the wheels turning on them. But Bryce Harper doesn't take things like that. Bryce Harper takes that as an insult and a kick to the groin.
0: Let me ask you, because you just said you think maybe he was trying to light a fire. I almost felt like it wasn't intentional. Like, if he was intentionally trying to light a fire under Harper, I would have had less of a problem with it. It felt like he just spoke too much. Like, he revealed too much information and then realized he put his foot in his mouth when he said that about Bryce. Because then he tried to backpedal it later.
1: Very well could have. Yeah, but you're a pobo. You should know what you want to say before you go into these things. You know what I mean? You know the questions that are going to be asked.
0: Especially Dave.
1: You knew they were going to ask about, hey, what are your impressions of Bryce Harper this past year? What do you think you need from blah, blah, blah? And you come out and say, well, he's got to be elite again. Wow.
0: And only he knows if he could still be elite or just very good. I mean, that was the statement. Well, look, you're giving him a C-. I'm giving him a C. I want to hear where the masses are voting on Dave Dombrowski. This is going to be the subject of our Twitter poll as well.
1: Did you see our texts?
0: I did not see our text.
1: You'll enjoy it.
0: I did not see our text, but yeah, we'll get to that in a second. But coming up right now, I want to get the masses. We asked the Twitter poll, what grade would you give Dave during his tenure? Simple question. What grade would you give him? Twitter poll up?
6: Twitter poll is up.
0: Twitter poll always up. Thanks to Dr. Avi Donapel of Iron Mountain Men's Health. What do we got, Nick?
6: All right, so on the Twitter poll, what grade would you give Dave Dombrowski as the president of baseball operations of the Phillies? Right now, 0% at A, 12% B, C, 48%, and D and F, 40%. So C is in the lead.
0: Yeah, look, I would love to give Dombrowski an F because I'm not a huge fan of him, but I think that that would be disingenuous. He's done some good things.
1: Some Braves fan gave him an A.
0: Yeah, probably.
1: I know who it was, John Kincaid.
0: Maybe he did, yeah. But look, he's done some good things. The team is a good baseball team up until this point. I mean, they've gone to a World Series. They've been to the postseason 4 years in a row. But can he do anything now to improve that grade? And here's where Dombrowski can really impress me. Because you're looking at a team that looks like it's in dire straits. You're looking at a team that's got needs all over the place. And you have a farm system that doesn't have a lot of valuable prospects. Dombrowski can impress me in the next 4 days. As much as I've been anti-Dave, and I don't think he's done a great job, in the next 4 days, if he's able to pull a complete rabbit out of his hat and fix this team and they go on a little bit of a tear, I think he can improve significantly the
1: grade
0: I give
1: him. But what's
0: going
1: to fix this team?
0: Well, that's what we got to find
1: out. Everybody thinks Mike Trout and Tarek Skubal are coming.
0: Well, Mike Trout's not coming, and Tarek Skubal, finally, Ken Rosenthal has just admitted the Phillies will not be players right for Tarek Skubal.
1: It's too
0: We've
1: much.
0: Known that for a long time.
1: And what was it? Why? Well, they don't have a strong enough farm system. And
6: 29th ranked, according to Baseball America.
0: Yes. Yeah, and the Dodgers right now are front runners. But there's a couple of rumors that are circulating about what the Phillies might do. So you just say, what could they do? Let's see if this one moves the needle for you, Ricky. So John Morosi of MLB Network, per sources, is telling you what he's hearing about what the Phillies might do. Listen to this.
2: One team in particular, Lauren, is a really good fit for a trade right now with the Phillies, and that's the Toronto Blue Jays. The Jays have a reliever they could give them. Jeff Hoffman, a familiar face in Philadelphia. They've got multiple starters they could potentially move, a Kevin Gausman or a Shane Bieber, to help address the Phillies' rotation need. Also, from a standpoint of position players, how about George Springer? George Springer or Dalton Varsho would help address these numbers that you see on your screen. One of the reasons why I mentioned the Jays, they, like the Tigers, have gotten clarity in the last couple of weeks about what their direction will be as sellers. And remember this, if you're the Blue Jays front office and you're trying to deal with a team, the Phillies are your spring training neighbors. It allows you to have a greater familiarity with who you are getting.
0: All right, so for those who maybe don't pay attention to Toronto Blue Jays baseball, the players he mentioned: starting pitcher Shane Bieber,
1: yep,
0: on an expiring contract. Starting pitcher Kevin Gausman, also on an expiring contract. And then the reliever he mentions, everybody should remember, Jeff Hoffman,
1: right,
0: who struggled to start the year,
1: struggled,
0: but he's doing
1: early,
0: all right.
1: He's playing better now.
0: So, look, if they could get one of those starters and Jeff Hoffman, it's a start. It's not going to move the needle that much for me.
1: One of the Gausman would fit. I mean, he's a guy that pitched in Game 7 of the World Series last year. He understands what pressure is like. He understands the big game. I mean, granted, his numbers aren't spectacular this year, but he's on an expiring contract. It would just be perfect for the Phillies.
0: So that doesn't necessarily move the needle, but it could be a good fit. I'm kind of intrigued by the two lineup pieces. So he mentions George Springer, right? George Springer is a DH right now. But he has played a lot of outfield in his career.
1: Had some injuries.
0: Right? Yeah, only played 78 games this year.
1: Yep.
0: But you look at his numbers from last season. Springer hit over 300 and had 32 home runs. He's got great plate discipline, good OBP usually. Couldn't this team use a guy that can get on base? They got one of the worst OBPs in all of baseball.
1: He would be a good fit because he wouldn't be the one guy they're looking to. You look at Vladimir Guerrero up there. He's not exactly hitting the daylights out of the baseball this year either. So maybe it's something in the water up there in Toronto. But, I mean, another guy on an expiring contract. He has had some big moments in his career. So, yeah, I don't think it would hurt them. But I don't know how much you're getting out of him in the outfield. This trade is a little shaky.
0: Yeah, so this year, Springer's only played one game in the outfield.
1: Yeah, because he's been injured.
0: Yeah, so would he – you're not bringing him here to be a DH. Unless something's wrong with Schwarber that we don't know about.
1: Where would Schwarber go?
0: Schwarber's not going back to the outfield.
1: No.
0: So I think Springer would have to come in here, but desperate times call for desperate measures. You're making him play outfield. The other one that's interesting is he mentions Dalton Varsho. Now, center fielder, left-handed bat, elite defense. Right? I think he would be your starting center fielder.
1: He's a really good defender. Yeah, but then what are you going to give up? You know who's going to go.
0: Probably Crawford.
1: Yeah.
0: And this guy doesn't really get on base. He doesn't have a great OBP.
1: No, he's an interesting player, but he's got a lot of growing to do still. This is what I'm saying. I think you're just leveling off the playing field again.
0: Right, what if this was the move? They make the trade. They get one of those starters, either Bieber or Gausman, Jeff Hoffman and George Springer. I do think that helps this team.
1: Four.
0: Well, prospects. You may not have to include Justin Crawford in that scenario.
1: I think you would, because you'd have too many outfielders.
0: Well, you could send De La Cruz down. Derek Hill, is he necessarily
1: Rincones,
0: the answer?
1: Rincones, I guess you're right. Maybe Rincones would go in the trade.
0: Maybe Rincones. But I'm looking at the lineup, and if you add George Springer into it,
1: yeah,
0: he might be the dude who's protecting Harper now.
1: I get that. Is he going to, though?
0: He gets on base.
1: Because he gets on base, that would help Harper, okay? But, I mean, it's a weird trade. I don't know how much better that makes the Phillies in the end. We could sit here until we're blue in the face saying this guy will help. I think Jeff Hoffman, if he's throwing the ball well, but you also have the other side of that where, he hasn't pitched well in the playoffs.
0: He didn't here either.
1: Yeah.
0: Right? He did not
1: pitch well. Doesn't that become an issue?
0: Yeah, but at least he knows what it's like to play
1: I'm just saying,
0: in this environment.
1: A lot of issues.
0: All right, so you could weigh in. What grade would you give Dombrowski until now? And then is there anything he could do to move the needle for you in the next 4 days?
1: Yeah, get Mike Trout and Tarek Skubal.
0: Well,
1: and Aroldis Chapman.
0: There's another rumor circulating.
1: Uh-oh.
0: Now, this one might be my favorite one because it's going to result in Trey Turner changing positions. So wait until you hear this one if you haven't heard it from Jeff Passan of ESPN. This one would move the needle for me. We'll get to that coming up next. Unfiltered continues. 97.5 The Fanatic, NBC Sports, Philadelphia.
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11: All right, we're 4 days away from the trade deadline. We got Jason Stark joining us today at 4 o'clock. Not going to want to miss that. Love our conversations with Jason. But we opened up the show talking about Dave Dombrowski. Like, what grade would you give Dave as his tenure as the Pobo of your fight and Phils? And is there anything he could do with the deadline that would change that opinion? Now, there's a rumor circulating right now put out by Jeff Passan of ESPN that I want to get to. This would be the move I would want to see them make. But before we do that, I'm just curious because Nick, who's behind the glass today, Nick Earnshaw, said that the Davis Honda text line is blowing up with people's opinion about Dave Dombrowski. So I want to hear some of these texts, and then we'll get to this rumor that I absolutely loved. What do you got, Nick?
12: All right. The text board's going absolutely nuts right now. One text says, Dombrowski is still an F, but the best fit for the Phillies is a rise, period. You want to go big? Add Chapman, Miller, and Ray.
11: What do you think, Ricky Bowe? Can they make it happen?
13: Aroldis Chapman, last time I checked, the Red Sox have played themselves into contention. I don't get it. Why would the Red Sox give him up?
11: I don't think they would. And in fact,
13: not right now.
11: Last week, Jason Stark told us the same thing. Chapman's probably off the table now because of how well the Red Sox
13: and
11: have played.
13: Mason Miller, that's awesome. But where are you getting these assets to give the San Diego Padres, by the way, who are now 1.5 games behind the Phillies? Why would they trade him to the Phillies? See, do your homework. I mean, in my eyes, it's time to do your homework. They're a game and a half behind the Phillies for the wild card.
11: And there's a few teams right behind.
13: So you give up that closer, you're not going to have a chance to get in.
11: Now, did the texter say Arise as well?
12: Yes, and we actually have another text saying Arise. This text from Jim Rat: Dabrowski gets a C. I don't think he'll ever get us over the top. He can make me happy by moving Turner into center field and try and get Luis Arise. Stott would go to shortstop. This one move would make the team a contender again.
11: I wouldn't hate Arise. I'd love if they got Arise.
13: The dude could hit.
11: Yeah, he's over like 330 right
13: he
11: now.
13: He just flat out hits everywhere he goes.
12: Everywhere he goes. Everywhere he won the batting title a couple times. Yeah. Like, yeah, come on.
11: Why does he go to so many teams, though?
13: That's a good question. That's something that's always
12: bothered
13: me.
12: He's not a great defensive player.
13: Right. He is. Yeah, well, they've had him at all different positions out there, haven't
12: yeah,
13: they?
12: Yeah, everywhere.
13: Yeah.
11: Well, we're used to that in Philly.
12: Yeah, but, all right, why not?
13: Yeah. By the way, have you checked out the Phillies' defense?
11: It can't get much worse. But, all right, Arise is an interesting one because it would result in Trey Turner having to move positions most likely, right? The rumor from Jeff Passan last night on ESPN got me excited because it would also result in Trey Turner moving, and not just for this season, for the next few. Listen to Passan on the rumor he heard about the fight in Phils.
14: The Phillies' plan can take a number of different routes, Phil. They could go and try and go all in for a star-caliber player, and they've had conversations with the Los Angeles Angels about Zach Neto, who, you say Trey Turner's at shortstop already. Trey Turner might not be at shortstop long-term, and having a guy of Zach Neto's caliber, not just with his glove, but especially with the bat and with the power, would really help that lineup. And they might be forced to make a choice, and that other route is to go and get an outfielder, a starting pitcher, a relief pitcher, and maybe another bat on top of that. But if they do try and pull the double, get both, it is going to absolutely gut their farm system. We've seen Dave Dombrowski do that at past locations and in past jobs, and frankly, to great effect. But the Phillies have tried to be more about sustainability in recent years and extending this window, and that's what they're hoping to do here. They know they have elite starting pitching, and they want to build around that and see if they can make a playoff run like they did a few years ago.
11: And it was Todd Zielecki who used the term pot committed the other day. You're pot committed. So when you hear Passan saying they'd have to gut their farm system to make it happen, I'm doing it for Zach Neto. Zach Neto, for those who aren't familiar, he's only 25 years old. He's under team control through 2030. He plays shortstop. He has power. He has speed.
13: 19 home runs.
11: Yeah, he's got power.
13: Right. But I'm saying that for a reason. 19 home runs. You think he's going to be free? Another one.
11: Well, he just said you're going to have to gut your farm system.
13: Gut your farm system. But that you think that's what the Phillies want to do right now? Completely gut their it's already gutted.
11: Well, you're also missing out on a player you might have to include in the trade. I know he's on an expiring deal. But if you get Neto, and he's your shortstop, you're probably moving Trey Turner to second.
13: Yep.
11: And you're moving Bryson Stott to third, which results in one of two things. Either Alec Bohm's a part of the trade package.
13: Oh, boy.
11: Or Alec Bohm's going to first, and that outfield glove that Bryce Harper brought with him to Miami, Bryce Harper's going back to the outfield. Maybe Dave Dombrowski calls his bluff. All right, you want to bring your outfield glove to Miami? Guess what? You're going to right field. And now, you like that lineup? Neto, Harper, Bohm, Stott. I like that a lot better. And Trey Turner's at second now, not butchering balls at short.
13: Well, how do you know he wouldn't butcher him at second? You see what I mean?
11: But less... It's less likely.
13: No, you think it's less likely. Now you're moving him to an unfamiliar position.
11: Can it get worse than what he does at short? I don't think it could get worse.
13: I don't know if I should comment on that. I just don't know. Could it get worse? Maybe.
11: Well, let me throw another one in there. You heard Passan talking about Neto, and then he talks about the outfielder. Could Dombrowski pull off where you get Neto and Joe Adell from the Los Angeles Angels? Because now you've just fixed your shortstop, you fixed your right fielder.
13: How much is, I mean, what? Wow. Well, that would mean you'd have to give up somebody from the big league team.
11: Maybe a Crawford?
13: Maybe. I don't know if, I think there's a lot of people out there that would be not happy to give away Crawford, but they wouldn't be
11: I wouldn't love it.
13: Furious about it.
11: I wouldn't love it because I think you're giving up on a kid in his rookie year. But here's how I'm kind of looking at things. And I'm going to give my man Tom Tartaglia some credit on Twitter because he reached out to me last night, and I agree with the thought process. We've talked a lot about being pot committed. Dombrowski doesn't have a choice. He has to go all in at this deadline, even if you don't believe it gets you over the top. I think you completely trade whatever you got to do to try to add to this team. And if you come up short, you blow things up in the offseason and you rebuild back. I know we don't love hearing the term rebuild. Maybe it's a retool, but I think you could start to acquire some young players again by unloading some of the older talent if it doesn't work.
13: You do what you have to do. You do what you have to do. You got to win now. There is no more tomorrow. There really isn't for this team. I mean, it could get really ugly really quickly, but that also, a lot of people would say, well, then don't do that to the farm system, because then you'll have nothing to bring up.
11: You replenish it by trading your big stars next year.
13: Okay. And what makes you think the big stars people are going to want at this point?
11: I still think they carry value. They still carry value.
13: Carry as much value as they want. You might get a prospect for each of them, which may replenish things a little bit.
11: I put the cost aside for a second.
13: Yeah.
11: Neto, Adele, if he's able to make that happen, does that move the needle for you at the deadline?
13: Yes.
11: Same.
13: Yes, I could do that. I would not sit here and say that's a terrible move. What I probably would say is, oh, okay, that's something you could kind of sink your teeth into and be happy with, at least for a little while. Yeah. I don't know what that does for you in the long run, but could it turn things over, maybe shake the team up a little bit, maybe give them a little momentum? Yeah, I do believe that.
11: When you talk long term, though.
13: But you're still missing the whole point of a reliever.
11: You're going to still have to make another trade. Yeah, you're still going to have to go get a trade. But when you say Neto, Adele, Neto under contract through 2030, and he's under team control. He's only arbitration eligible. He's not getting a big payday till 2030.
13: Right.
11: Adele, you got him until 2028. So they're still going to be a part of this team the next two seasons. And then with Neto, you might have your shortstop of the future. It allows you, if Adam Miller is the answer, I don't know if he gets traded in this. He might have to be. Because if not, if you're able to retain Miller, he's your third baseman. Yeah. Neto's your shortstop.
13: Yeah. I understand. There's a lot of things you're going to have to change around. There's a lot of guys that might have to go. And some of them may not make the fan base happy, but what do you do? You're trying to win. This isn't. And I think they've done enough in the years past to keep everybody happy, to bring in certain guys, to re-sign certain guys, keep the clubhouse happy. But guess what? Your clubhouse right now isn't happy anyways. So mix it up. Yeah, I'm all in for that.
11: Yeah, they need to mix it up. All right, look, I want to hear from people. Get your voice memos in. Get your texts into the Davis Honda text line, 610-632-0975. What grade would you give Dombrowski until now? And what can he do in the next 4 days to improve that grade? Get him in. We'll continue the Phillies conversation, but the Eagles started their second day of training camp today. And defensive coordinator Vic Fangio, big-time Phillies fan, he weighed in on why he doesn't think LeBron James is the biggest free agent acquisition in Philadelphia history. He gives that to a former Phillies player. Who was it that he was talking about? We'll get to that coming up next. Unfiltered continues. 97.5 The Fanatic, NBC Sports, Philadelphia.
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15: The Phils flounder in Miami as the deadline approaches. I'm Nick Earnshaw with your Fanatic Sports Update. The Phillies are coming off being swept by the Marlins down in Miami for the first time since 2017, and it has amplified what they should do at the deadline. John Morosi of MLB Network is reporting that the Phillies and Blue Jays are emerging as trade partners, as well as John Heyman reporting that Dalton Varsho is a name to watch out for. Bob Nightingale of USA Today joined Middays with Marks yesterday and talked about what the Phillies' needs are.
16: And that's their biggest need in a reliever, particularly with the Keller going down. So those two, filling those two holes, you know, whether it's a, you know, Elliot Ramos from San Francisco, a Joe Adell from the Angels. And there are relievers available, but they're pricey because everybody wants one.
15: Phils are back in action tomorrow, starting a three-game set with the Orioles in Baltimore. Training camp day two is underway for the Eagles, and there is still no update, according to Vic Fangio, on when we could see Jonathan Greenard in camp after being placed on the physically unable to perform list. 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Gotta have a Wawa. 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
5: All right, we're coming up on the 3 o'clock hour. Second day of Eagles training camp today. And Vic Fangio, known Phillies lover. In fact, this is one of my favorite Vic Fangio quotes.
11: I'm down on the Phillies.
5: I wonder if he's still down on the Phillies. He didn't really get into too much negativity about the
12: further
5: Phillies.
12: Further down on the Phillies right now.
5: Yeah, he didn't really weigh in on that as much. They asked him about LeBron James. And he wanted to make it very clear, Vic Fangio, today at practice. LeBron James is not the biggest free agent signing ever in Philadelphia history. Do you know? Well, you already know who he said. I'm not going to have you guess it. Not going to have you guess it. I'm just going to play this and see if the people agree. Here was Fangio. Listen to this.
13: Obviously, the Sixers had a great sequence there because it wouldn't have happened without Brown getting here. But it still wasn't the greatest signing or acquisition in Philadelphia sports history. Who knows what it is? Jeff McClain can't answer.
14: Moses Mine.
13: Huh?
14: Moses
13: Pete Rose.
14: Back here.
13: There you go. There you go. Not even close, but, you know, if you were born after 1970, you wouldn't have known about it.
5: So I'm born in 1983, so it's hard for me to necessarily weigh in, but I know what Pete Rose meant for that team and helped the 1980 Phillies win that World Series and completely change the whole culture down there. But bigger than LeBron?
12: Interesting. I don't know if that's bigger. They did win a championship. See, LeBron has not won a championship here yet.
5: Yeah, and I think Matt...
12: See, you keep saying yeah, but well, there is no guarantee, as you know.
5: You're right, and Matt Mynarik, I think, said it best before the show. I was talking to him about it, and he said, that's because we know the end result already with Pete Rose. They won the championship.
12: Yes.
5: If LeBron comes in and they win the NBA title, doesn't he go down as the greatest?
12: But how else are you supposed to look at it?
5: Yeah.
12: But are you supposed to say, oh, it's the greatest move ever, and you don't know how the ending is?
5: So I guess here's where it depends. Is
12: it the biggest hyped one?
5: Yeah.
12: Yes.
5: That's what I'm saying. We got to kind of have to qualify what he means.
12: Well, I mean, when you look at it, is that a hype job? Is everybody happy with what has happened here? Yeah, everybody's psyched. I mean, he is one of the greatest players to ever play in the NBA. And now he is a Philadelphia 76er. Yeah, the hype is...

0: is there. The hype is real.
1: So Pete Rose, obviously the all-time hits leader, right? Right? All-time hits leader.
2: Yep.
1: Yes. So when he came here,
0: it depends on how you look at it.
1: Yeah, because it's not. He's not in the Hall of Fame.
0: Ichiro.
1: Yeah, Ichiro too.
0: No, Ichiro's done it in two different leagues, though.
1: Yeah, so it depends on what you're looking at. But when Rose came to Philly, was he considered the greatest baseball player of all time? No. He was good.
0: Of all time, no.
1: Not of all time.
0: No.
1: LeBron James comes to Philly, and he is considered the greatest basketball player of all time by many.
0: See, here's something like you don't remember. Like Pete Rose made a run at Joe DiMaggio. And every night after he got to like 30, every night national TV, the Reds were on. You wouldn't understand that because back then you only got a couple channels.
1: So it was a big deal.
0: It was. He was a big deal.
1: And I'm not saying Rose signing wasn't a huge deal and helped the Phillies win the series. It's just LeBron is considered the greatest of all time. So it depends on what you're looking at. Like you said, are we talking hype? I feel like LeBron is bringing a lot more hype. It's re-energized a franchise. It's put the Sixers on the map. Now, whether or not the end result ends as well as the Pete Rose signing did, but it's interesting that Fangio says, not even close, he says, Pete Rose. Because I think there's probably some that you could say, put LeBron to the side for a second. I think there are some you could say rival even the Pete Rose one. Like, well, was Moses a trade or a free agent? I think Moses was a trade, wasn't it?
3: It was a sign and trade, wasn't it? If I'm not mistaken.
1: Yeah, let me see. Was that a Sixers trade? Now it's all running together. I was pretty positive it was a trade. It was. It was a sign and trade from the Houston Rockets. So can that be considered a free agent?
3: Well, I would just put it under the guise of an acquisition. Who's the greatest acquisition of all time, right? Instead of just free agent, right?
1: There you go. That's a better way to put it. So who's the best acquisition? I mean, look, you could even look at Saquon was a pretty damn good free agent signing. I mean, look at what Saquon did. He signs as a free agent with the Eagles, coming from the Giants. He has
0: and then goes over 2,000.
1: Not only over 2,000, the most rushing yards of any running back in history when you combined regular season and playoffs.
0: Well, he would have broken it.
1: And he won a damn Super Bowl.
0: He probably would have broken it if he would have played week 17 or 18.
1: Now, look, this might be recency bias. I would say Saquon was a bigger signing than Pete Rose.
0: Name-wise and everything, yeah, I'm not going to deny that because I think Saquon was a huge name in the NFL. He was just on a bad team.
3: He also won the first year he was here. Pete yep. Rose didn't do it the first year.
1: Good point,
0: That's
1: Nick.
0: That's true, too, Nick.
1: He might win another one while he's still here. Our man Saquon.
3: Absolutely could.
0: Oh, he probably will. I'm going to say he probably will. So, yeah, I could go with that. I could go with Saquon being a bigger one than Pete Rose.
1: Yeah, I think Saquon, you could argue, was bigger. I'm trying to think, any other free agents?
0: Well, you had to have won a championship where there haven't been many.
1: There haven't been many. 1980, 2008. Matt Stairs. Matt Stairs rivals him. Into the night.
0: One of the biggest swings ever in Philly history.
1: Phenomenal. It was Joe Buck on the call, right?
0: Yes, it was.
1: Phenomenal. We got to get Buck back on the show, your buddy Joe.
0: Yeah, we'll get him during the football season.
1: Yeah, so hold on. Booney is weighing in, and I'm not sure. All I get from Booney is false, so I don't know what the almighty Booney is talking about here. Let's see.
0: He's talking about Saquon.
4: The almighty Booney.
1: Our corrector and censor has weighed in. He says Pete Rose was considered by some as the greatest of all time by the time the Phillies got him. He made an all-star game at five different positions. He's had more than 3,000 hits. So he's saying at the time there were some who considered him the GOAT.
0: Okay, that's fair. Better than Babe Ruth, apparently.
1: Joe DiMaggio. Mickey Mantle.
0: You knew that was coming.
1: So I'm curious. You know what? Get in your text. Get
0: Willie
1: in your voice
0: Mays.
1: Memos.
0: Oh, you can go through them.
1: Biggest free agent. No, we're not going to say free agent. Biggest acquisition.
3: There you go.
1: Thank you, Nick, for clarifying. I think that's easier. Biggest acquisition in Philadelphia sports history. Is it LeBron? Is it Pete Rose? Is it Saquon Barkley? Hit us up on the Davis Honda text line, 610-632-0975.
0: Ben Simmons.
1: Oh, stop. Draft pick? Best draft pick ever?
0: Well, it's an acquisition, isn't it?
1: Yeah, I guess you could throw draft picks in, too. In that case, man, could you
0: Jalen
1: say
0: Jalen Hurts?
1: Jalen Hurts. If we're talking acquisitions, Nick Foles. What a free agent signing he turned out to be to back up Carson Wentz.
2: So I'm not doing a good enough job.
5: How's everyone doing?
1: I hit the wrong Nick.
0: he hit his buddy. You notice he went right to a relative there.
3: He's got so many on that board of Nick Sirianni, his best bud, you know.
1: I do have
3: It's not hard to do it, to make up and miss it, you know.
6: So much good.
1: All right. While we're waiting for the text to come in about best, biggest acquisition in Philly sports history, the only reason why we're even debating whether LeBron's there is because of Tyrese Maxey. So we knew that Tyrese Maxey played a big part in trying to get LeBron to Philadelphia. I didn't know that he was, quote, relentlessly recruiting LeBron. Listen to this. Chris Haynes on NBA TV laying out what Maxey did to recruit LeBron. You're going to love it.
7: There were about a handful of suitors. You know, you had the Miami Heat, Minnesota Timberwolves, Golden State Warriors. I was told Tyrese was relentless and constantly calling, texting LeBron James, making sure that if he had any questions that he would be available to answer. And so that made it easy for LeBron. It's about the mixture of youth, veteran leadership in that locker room, but also having a front office that you know that won't sit on their hands. As of right now, he felt like basketball-wise, this gave him the best shot.
1: Relentless in his recruiting.
0: Relentless. Good for him. No, why not? Wouldn't you be?
1: Especially because he knew he has a close relationship with LeBron.
0: Yeah, I mean, if you had to be there and you had to continually talk to him and continually motivate him to come to Philadelphia, you got to do that. If you have an opportunity, and he had the opportunity.
1: Yeah, and I know a lot of people have been asking. We are working on getting Tyrese on the show. If you remember, he was supposed to join us during all this recruiting. We didn't know Maxey was relentlessly recruiting, but we thought that was why a lot of the rescheduling was happening. It turns out it was right. LeBron is now a 76er. So we're working on getting Maxey back on the show. But I do want to hear from people. Biggest acquisition in Philadelphia sports history. Vic Fangio says it's Pete Rose. I still think it might be LeBron. Because listen to this. Before we go to the Davis Honda text line, you can get your text in 610-632-0975. Fanatics put this out yesterday. You ready for this?
0: I'm listening.
1: LeBron James 76ers jersey has set the record for the best-selling jersey for a player switching teams, passing Shohei Ohtani after he signed with the Dodgers in 2023. Think about Shohei. That scared the hell out of me, Nick. What the hell was that?
3: LeBron, you got to get excited. Everyone just bought all those jerseys.
1: Oh, hit it again. What was that? LeBron!
0: You couldn't hear him say "la" at the beginning.
1: Who is that saying LeBron?
3: That is Flight. If you've ever been on YouTube, that's a Gen Z thing. He's a streamer.
1: You scared the hell out of me. But listen, Shohei Ohtani, I know LeBron has international appeal, but Shohei Ohtani is like the biggest star in Asia.
0: Yeah.
1: The population in Asia is insane. For LeBron James to sell more jerseys than Shohei at 41 years old is crazy.
0: People, you know what, open up their wallets. That's really, I mean, think about this. They heard that signing. We heard everybody going wild. This was, and you know what happened? This all included people that had been fed up with the NBA and were not even watching the NBA the last few years. Those are the people that have regained control and said, wait a minute, LeBron, Sixer, Jersey me.
1: Also, I want to clear something up. Earlier today, there was an article put out by The Athletic saying that LeBron and ESPN were very close to finalizing a deal to do a documentary similar to the Bulls' Last Dance, and that it was going to follow him around, the whole documentary crew, during his time in Philadelphia. That dropped early this morning. Maverick Carter, who's very close with LeBron, you said, Nick, right? Maverick
3: Carter? Yes, yes.
1: He tweets out, and LeBron retweets it. We are not doing anything like The Last Dance. LeBron doesn't even know when his last season is. And LeBron retweeted that. So if you saw that they're doing The Last Dance documentary, apparently that is false. But I thought it was more telling. How many more years is LeBron going to play?
0: Who knows? Maybe 10. He might play till he's 60, the way this is going.
1: Wait, what did he say? Remember at
0: he's 42. He's going to be playing till 44.
1: But at Fanatics, they asked him, how old could you be and still drop like double-digit points? Do you remember that, Nick? Try to find that. Like, see if you could Google it, because he said how old he thinks he could still be in the NBA, drop in like 15 a night. See if you can find that exact quote while we're waiting on some more texts to come in. I'm curious on what people think best acquisition is. Let's go to the phones while Nick's doing some research, because Dale from Bloomsburg wants to weigh in on the best acquisition ever. What's going on, Dale?
5: Listen, I just got to say, I just think I love watching your show, but I think we're missing a guy, Moses Malone, in the 83 team, when we got him from Houston. That was the last title we won.
1: Yeah, that was huge.
5: He's getting overlooked. Pete Rose, I have to agree with the other caller, too, being an older guy born in 61 and being a Philly fan my whole life, that team was so good. The 77 Phillies were probably the best team ever, and they never won. And then we get Rose in 79, then we win in 80, and then Moses Malone come. We were like the highlight reel of the city from that time zone.
1: Yeah, appreciate it, Dale. Appreciate it. Wait, you call it all the way from Bloomsburg, huh?
5: Yeah. Yeah, I talked to Addison. She's a Bloomsburg University grad.
1: Yes, that's what I was going to tell you. So calling in from Bloomsburg. But yeah, he's not wrong. Like Moses, again, I wasn't alive yet. I was born in 83. But when they got Moses, and then you end up winning the title in 83, clearly, how do you not put him on as one of the best acquisitions ever? I mean, he's up there.
0: He's definitely up there. You know what? He's one of the names, I believe, that has come up probably more than Pete Rose. I think people have kind of erased Pete Rose from their memory banks a lot. But, I mean, when you think about it, Moses Malone was a huge signing for the Sixers back then. Unbelievable. Unbelievable.
1: All right, so, Nick, you
0: They've had a lot of good ones. Just a lot of them are from a long time ago.
1: Well, like you said, we don't have that many titles to celebrate. Right? You got...
0: Your free agent / acquisitions are only as good as the final.
1: It's a good point. It is a good point. Like LeBron, we will find out if they win a title. Yeah, we'll look back and say, man, what an acquisition. If they come up short, we'll think of it differently. It's a good point. All right, but speaking of LeBron, you found what he said at the Fanatics Fest, right?
3: Yeah, so Tyrese Halliburton, when they were doing their podcast together, he asked them how old can he be when he's averaging 10 points? So he said 65 years old.
1: You know what?
3: I have the audio. I'm getting it, so I'll work on it.
1: I don't disagree with him. I could, with LeBron's basketball IQ, Ricky, and the way he takes care of his body, you think he could still drop 10 points a game at 65?
0: No.
1: Maybe not 65. 50?
0: 50, yes.
1: Maybe.
0: Well, he's getting there right now.
1: It's amazing.
0: What makes you think that he can't get there?
1: Yeah, like I feel like Brady could still do it. I feel like Brady could still do it. All right, hold on. Let's move on, though, because I want to get to Nick. A lot of people were texting in biggest acquisitions, right? This is all based off of Vic Fangio saying that it was Pete Rose, and I think you can make the argument Saquon was even bigger. What do you got on the text board?
3: Yeah, so we got a fascinating text. No name, but it says the best trade in Philly history has to be reacquiring Bernie Perrant.
0: Bernie! Oh,
1: that is, listen, again, I wasn't alive, but I've learned enough about Philadelphia Flyers history. That was huge. You know, only the Lord saves more than Bernie Perrant. Did you know that? That was the saying back then. I don't even get like a wah, wah. Nothing. Well, that was what they used to say.
0: Maybe he's playing goal against them up there.
1: That's true. That is
0: there
1: true.
0: There we go. I fixed it.
3: Yeah,
0: fixed
3: there you it. Go.
1: But that is a good point, because when we talk about it's only as good as the final result, Bernie's the only one that won multiple championships. Yeah. They won in 74 and 75.
0: Yes, he did.
1: So I guess you could make the argument that was better than the 80 Phillies and the 83 Sixers and the 17 Eagles and the 24 Eagles. He won twice.
0: He won twice.
1: Does Bernie have to be on the list?
3: I would say so. I think he has to be on the list.
0: Does that mean that no other Flyers could be on the list, period?
6: Let's hit the horn.
0: Until now, Connor McDavid comes to Philadelphia.
1: Any excuse to hit the damn horn.
0: I know. You're just...
1: Yeah, any excuse. You know what?
0: A lot of ridiculous people, with that, William.
1: A lot of people want to weigh in. Let's go to Paul from Wilmington, because he's got one. What's going on, Paul?
8: Hey, thanks, guys, for taking my call. I just wanted to know if you guys, and I'm sure you're way too young to remember this, but do you ever remember a guy by the name of Julius Erving?
1: I think he goes by, is it Mr. J?
8: Yeah, Mr. Jack. They purchased his contract on the expiring ABA for $3 million. But let's not forget, back then, the ABA would not have even been a league without Julius Erving. He was the biggest star, the biggest attraction, and for Philadelphia to get him, I think you guys have just overlooked it. I'm not saying, he deserves to be mentioned in there.
1: It is a great call, Paul. Dr. J, for sure.
0: I thought Jackie Moon from the Flint Tropics was the main horse there.
1: But Dr. J, I guess that was what, like 76, 77, something like that?
0: He was on the 76 team.
1: Yeah, so 76, I think, is when they get him. And then it takes Moses Malone joining to finally put him over the top.
0: Well, one guy does not make a team all the time.
1: But that is a good one. That was definitely
0: a good one. Dr. J was great. I had another one that was texted to me. Lefty, Steve Carlton.
1: Oh, yeah. One of the greatest pitchers of all time, man.
0: Yep.
1: One of the greatest pitchers of all time. Look, if we're going recency bias, I'm going with Saquon. Simply because he did it in his first year and set a record.
0: You always would, because Nick Sirianni coaches him.
9: I'm the smartest coach in the world.
1: You know, Nick Sirianni, if people were questioning what this guy does, if you heard Howie Roseman and Jalen Hurts over the last 2 days at training camp, it should have answered all the questions. We'll get to that coming up a little bit later. All right, get your voice memos in if you got strong opinions about the best acquisition in Philadelphia sports history. 610-632-0975. We got We Hear You coming up at 3:45. I want to get back to the Phillies trade deadline and this weird feud between Dave Dombrowski and Bryce Harper. Jim Bowden, former general manager in this league, now covers the sport. He weighed in on the Foul Territory podcast.
0: Oh, boy.
1: His position might surprise you on the whole Harper-Dombrowski feud. We'll get to that coming up next. Unfiltered continues. 97.5 The Fanatic, NBC Sports, Philadelphia.
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3: Oh, we're on to day two of training camp for the Eagles. I'm Nick Earnshaw with your Fanatic Sports Update. Training camp is underway for the Birds with day two, and there's still no update, according to Vic Fangio, on when we could see Jonathan Greenard in camp after being placed on the PUP list, and he was asked about it earlier today.
11: Do you expect him to get on the field before the start of the season so you get a little time?
12: That remains to be seen.
3: The Phillies, they are coming off being swept by the Marlins down in Miami for the first time since 2017, and it has amplified what they should do at the trade deadline. John Morosi of MLB Network is reporting that the Phillies and Blue Jays are emerging as trade partners, and John Heyman has also reported they could be interested in Dalton Varsho as a potential trade candidate. The Phillies are back in action tomorrow, starting a three-game set with the Orioles in Baltimore. 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
1: All right, welcome back into Unfiltered. A lot going on. We're waiting for news to drop about the trade deadline. We're getting a lot of rumors. Dave Dombrowski clearly working the phones on the off day for your fighting Phils. And we got some news last night in addition to trade rumors that we'll continue to talk about. Matt Gelb put an article out. And he uses the term Cold War, which is just like kind of jarring. He says the Cold War lurches into its 10-month. Harper and Dombrowski have not repaired their relationship. And this is all going back to when Bryce Harper got called out by Dave Dombrowski in the offseason. Can he still be elite? And now Bryce Harper, the other night, whether you agreed with what he said or not, basically taking a shot at the roster that Dave Dombrowski has built. Well, Jim Bowden, Ricky. Like, you and I have been very clear on this. For those who maybe didn't tune in yesterday, you and I have been very clear on we do not agree that Bryce Harper should have been the one publicly speaking about the state of the roster, right? You haven't changed your opinion on that at all.
0: No.
1: Me either. Even though we agreed with him, the roster is a disaster because of Dave. It's not his place to be the one to say it publicly because he's taking a shot at his teammates, essentially.
0: Correct.
1: So I was a little surprised.
0: But I think most people should think that way.
1: And they don't.
0: Well, you know what you have to do is you have to put yourself into their shoes. So there's about 10 guys on this roster right now that are probably really pissed off at Bryce. And like I brought up, when did I bring the Nick Sirianni thing? Yesterday. About culture. It is a big thing in sports now. It's not just about, you know what, how much athleticism you have or anything like that. What it is about is being good teammates and having trust in everybody in that locker room. Phillies, that's why I said it's gone.
1: Yeah, it's a terrible look for a leader to do it. Yep. But we are in the minority in this.
0: Like, I don't really care what minority I'm in. I'm just in it.
1: No, you and I are, even though we are a lockstep on this, most people, I think, agreed with Bryce. And one of them is behind the glass right now in Nick Earnshaw.
2: Oh, hey. How's it going?
1: He came in screaming, Bryce is right, Bryce is right. So before we hear from Jim Bowden, who was a GM in this league, and he weighed in, let us hear why Nick Earnshaw, on his first day on the show in quite some time, is going to come in here and tell us we're wrong. How about this guy?
2: Yeah, I have no problem telling you that. You're both wrong. I think the Bryce is right on this one, okay? He's calling out Dave Dombrowski, and I don't think he'd be the only one to tell you in that locker room that they do need help. I think that's very clear.
0: Then why is he the only one?
2: Because he's the only leader in that locker room that's willing to say it into the press. That's all, and he's done this in the past.
0: Yeah, because the other guys think about what they're going to say and think about the culture of the clubhouse before they do something.
2: But they have to do something, right? So now you're putting pressure on they don't have to do anything. Why? They're not winning. What? Ricky, they're not winning.
0: Because Bryce, see, that's the problem. There is the biggest problem. Bryce said so we have to do it. Dave was going to do something anyways.
1: That's kind of how I felt about it, because I have seen people make a similar opinion of Nick. He put pressure on Dave. Now Dave has to do something. If Dave is dumb enough that he didn't think he had to do something at this deadline, then we got bigger issues.
2: Yeah, but Bryce has had a say in the past. I mean, just look at the example of when he took over first base for Rhys Hoskins. They kicked Rhys Hoskins out the door and Bryce took over.
0: All right,
2: his word means something.
0: Okay, yeah, his word means something. Where are they right now? How many World Series have they won with Bryce running the team?
2: He's not running the team. I'm just saying he has made recommendations.
0: That's crap because he is. And he was. And I don't believe he is anymore, and that's why he felt like he had to make the statement.
1: So the bigger issue I have, Nick, that I think people are missing, and Ricky and I have talked about this, with the limited trade prospects that they do have, what if Dombrowski can't fix all of the holes that Bryce wants him to? Okay, so if he can't, Bryce Harper has just signaled to his entire team, we're not good enough, guys.
2: But what if they agree with him? We don't know that. Did anyone else get asked about it?
1: If they do agree with him, then this team is in dire straits, even worse than we thought.
2: Exactly. That's my point.
1: But I think as a leader, what you need to exemplify to the people who you are leading isn't always the truth. Like, he doesn't have to say to everybody, hey, we're not good enough. What he needs to say is, why did he have to tell us?
2: Isn't that what we're asking of our players, to tell us the truth? When the song's on their mind?
1: Not in this situation.
2: No, you would have just hold it in.
1: Well, not in this situation. So you would want Jalen Hurts to come up to the podium during the Eagles season and say, we need help. We're not good enough.
2: Now you're comparing apples to oranges. This is a different situation.
1: I need a wide receiver. I need an offensive lineman. I need a new running back. I don't have enough weapons.
2: He didn't call out anyone in particular. He said overall as a team, he was asked, do they need bullpen help? Do they need another hitter? Yes, he said both. So I don't see a problem with that. And they know they've been continuing to bring up young guys and have battled injuries. So clearly they need some help.
0: So those 10 guys on the team, number one, he doesn't care about. You don't either then.
2: Clearly he doesn't.
0: Okay, so right. Thank you. You actually just answered my question. Did you hear that?
1: Yeah,
0: he doesn't.
2: I'm not saying like it's the best thing in the world to do, but I agree he has to let the front office know. And hey, like, we need something here if we want to make a push.
0: You know how you make the front office know? You let bygones be bygones, and you walk up to Dave's office.
2: He could have done that, but their relationship's fractured. So he's got to do something else.
1: And I think a lot of people agree with you, Nick. So you're not alone in this, because I've seen people coming at me on social media. I've seen a lot of people commenting on this on social media. I just think as a leader, it's a terrible message to send to the people you're trying to lead. You're telling them they're not good enough. What you should be saying is, hey, get on my back. I'm the showman. I'm the guy making $330 million. I'm supposed to be one of the best players in Major League Baseball. We don't need help. What we need to do is play better. We need to look in the mirror and play the way we're capable of playing. Whether you believe that or not, that is the message you should be sending to your teammates.
0: And it's interesting because all these guys that are here, Bryce wanted here.
2: But how much of this is also the injury aspect? I'm just saying, like, how much is the injury
0: aspect to the
2: bullpen? Well, You've lost a bunch of guys.
0: Keller was pitching like garbage beforehand.
2: Yeah, but he mentioned in that quote, he said the bullpen and he said the right-handed hitter. He said both. He said a bat and a bullpen piece.
1: I'm going to give Nick some support here because Jim Bowden, who was a general manager in Major League Baseball, is in agreement with Nick Earnshaw. Listen to Bowden on the Foul Territory podcast.
3: Bryce Harper didn't say anything we don't already know. Y'all remember what Dave Dombrowski said about Bryce Harper, that he's not an elite player anymore. If the president's allowed to say that, the player's allowed to tell the truth, isn't he? This team is built better for October than 162 games, and they're trying to get there. Like, you might not get to October if you don't fix this. We all need help, and I don't care if a player says that. It's the truth. Everyone knows that. But I think Bryce saying it had something to do with what Dave said about him. If Dave wants to criticize Bryce Harper as a player, why isn't it fair for Bryce Harper to come back and say, this team isn't good enough. This team right here has holes it shouldn't have. Both of them were being honest. Neither one was lying, but they both said what they felt like professionally. I'm okay with it.
0: And that just proves my point that there is a fracture within the Phillies organization and team.
2: And I have no problem with Dave's comments for the most part.
0: Okay, but okay. Dave said that understandably. Bryce Harper reacted to it 6 months later or 4 months later. And now it's still going on. Get over it. Be gentlemen and talk about it.
2: That I agree with.
0: Okay.
2: Yeah, that I agree with.
0: That's besides the point. So this goes under the case that two wrongs don't make a right.
1: Correct.
0: And I'm not saying, I'm one of the first ones that came out and said they need a bullpen arm, maybe two, and a starting pitcher and a right-handed outfielder. I've said it. But I'm not there. I'm not in that locker room playing with those guys. What I am is an outsider looking in, and it's visibly noticeable. Okay? Maybe Bryce knew that, but I don't think Bryce cared about his teammates that he might make them feel alienated.
1: Yeah, and listen, Bryce is having a good season up until this month. He was having a good season.
0: He's going to be fine.
1: But he's also having a terrible month.
0: Right.
1: So it's a little bit weird when he comes out and says, we need help, when you're being paid to be some of that help. Like, it's being magnified because of how bad the stars are.
0: I also said the we need help comment also kind of makes me revert back to when Rob Thompson was fired. And that bothers me a little bit because he basically said, well, we were waiting for something to happen. So basically, you were going out losing games and didn't care about those games. And now all of a sudden, we're in the same boat again, aren't you?
1: Yeah, waiting for the ball to drop. That's what he's told us before. I don't love the message. And there's two factors to it for me. I don't love what it sends to the teammates in terms of you guys aren't good enough and I don't have a problem saying it. But more importantly, it's if they can't fix the holes, what does it mean for the rest of the season? Does the team have confidence? Does the team start playing good baseball even though their leader told them we're not good enough? Well, look, you could weigh in, get your voice memos in. We hear you coming up in about 10 minutes. We got Jason Stark joining us at 4 o'clock. Get in your voice memo, 610-632-0975. But Ricky Bo, you got an event tonight.
0: I do. I have an event. It's at McGurk's up in Langhorne tonight. Okay, it's from 7 to 9 p.m. We are giving away, Corona is giving away, some pretty cool, this is a jersey, by the way. You see the jersey? It says La Playa on it. It's got some cool beach stuff on the bottom because, as you know, Bill, La Playa means the beach.
1: Oh, I thought it meant the playa.
0: And whose is it? Christopher Sanchez.
1: Look at that, number
0: 61. So we're going to be giving these away. And we'll give away some Ricky Bo Row stuff and tickets to see a game in Ricky Bo's Row.
1: Oh, really? You get tickets,
0: yep, too?
1: Yep. Yeah, did you see on the left sleeve there? Look at that little logo.
0: Yes.
1: Got the little dancer.
2: Unbelievable.
0: And this one's going to Addison.
2: Oh, she called dibs?
1: She did.
0: She did call dibs, and if she doesn't come in within 10 seconds, it's yours, Nick. How's that?
2: How about that? I'll take that.
0: And somebody could start the
1: timing
0: clock.
1: Starts now. 10. 9. Oh, wow. Took her 2 seconds to get through
0: 7,
1: the door.
0: And she's here in 3 seconds.
1: Addison Sondberg. Here, come over here behind Ricky so you could show your new jersey. There she is, Addison. There it is. Turn it around. Number 61, Christopher Sanchez. Beautiful jersey.
0: Yeah, they are pretty cool, and they're actually like MLB authorized.
1: Oh, it's an authentic jersey right there.
0: Yeah, it's no joke.
1: And you get to meet Ricky Bo tonight at McGurk's.
0: Yep.
1: If it wasn't so far away, I would have joined
0: you. Yeah, we know. Too far for Bill.
1: A little too far for me. I'm over in Cherry Hill. Thank you, Addison, and congratulations on your shirt you got, your jersey that you got.
2: Lucky.
1: All right, so here's what we got coming
0: Timing
1: up.
0: Timing is everything.
1: A lot of people sending voice memos in today. There's a lot on the table. The big question is, what grade would you give Dave Dombrowski's tenure as Pobo? Because I just read about Matt Gelb saying that the 10-month Cold War continues. He also reported in there that they're looking at extending Dave Dombrowski. Are you kidding me? What grade would you give him up until now, and what can he do to improve that grade? We'll continue that conversation. We hear you coming up next Unfiltered continues. 97.5 The Fanatic, NBC Sports, Philadelphia.
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13: All right, welcome back into Unfiltered. We got We Hear You coming up. Best voice messages of the show. But we asked the question to start the show. What grade would you give Dave Dombrowski? And the grades have kind of been all over the place. And I'm trying not to have just recency bias about what this team has looked like since the All-Star break. 3-9, and you just get swept by a team who had lost 12 straight coming in. So I'm trying to look at from the time he took over as the Pobo until now. And it kind of pained me to give him a grade this high, but I gave him a C because it hasn't been all terrible. It's just he hasn't done the necessary things to put the team over the top.
14: Yeah. I don't think your grade is unfair. I went C minus, and that's more or less because where the team is, the state of the team right now. If we were the Union, this would be state of the team right now. And I don't like where they are right now. I don't like the feel of the team right now. I know you have superstars on this team. Those are the guys that are going to have to do something. I've said that in the past. That's one thing I will stick to my guns on, that the guys that are big time paid, those are the guys that are going to have to do something in the playoffs this year, if they get to the playoffs now. I never thought I would have to use the word if coming up to August, if they make the playoffs.
13: But that's where they are. And if you haven't checked the standings, right now the Phillies are in the last wild card spot. They're tied with the Diamondbacks, same record. Right behind them, the Padres only a game and a half out. The Pirates, the Marlins, and the Nationals are only two games out. And the Cardinals only 2.5 games out. So it's going to be a very interesting 2 months.
14: All of a sudden, it's a traffic jam.
13: Now, if they miss the playoffs, do you lower your grade?
14: I would go to a D.
13: Same. Now,
14: it's going to depend on right now.
13: What he does in the next 3 days, 4 days. Because you got the trade deadline.
14: I said, I mean, who set up this minor league system is the biggest question, isn't it?
13: That's also Dave, right?
14: Is it all Dave, though? It's not. Well, I guess it has to be.
13: The buck stops with the Pobo, man.
14: Or does that go to Preston Mattingly?
13: Yeah, but Preston Mattingly reports to Dave.
14: Yeah, but you don't know who actually makes the picks. I know who tells the picks. But I don't know who actually makes the pick.
13: But let's look at Howie, right? Because we talk about Howie Roseman as being such a great general manager.
14: By the way, there were like teenage kids that were picked in the draft that like scouts never saw them. You know how they do it? They put it online with spin rate and all that stuff.
13: But look at Howie Roseman for a second. We give him all the credit in the world because he's drafted so well over the years.
14: Mm-hmm.
13: He gets the credit, but it's the people underneath of him who are doing the scouting. It's the people underneath of him who report to him.
14: Right.
13: So I think if you're going to give Howie Roseman all the credit, which he deserves because the buck stops with the GM, the same thing has to apply to Dave.
14: Right. Well, then he gets no credit for that.
13: Yeah. So he's the reason the farm system is in disarray. He put the people in place that have drafted the players and developed the players.
14: Well, it also depends on how you build your team. You look at the Phillies right now. What? You have Justin Crawford, Bohm, and Stott. Any of them superstars?
13: You talk about homegrown talent?
14: Yes. Any of them superstars? So your superstars are from other teams.
13: Yeah.
14: JT, right? Superstar. Bryce Harper, superstar. Trey Turner, not so much right now, but he has been.
13: Schwarber.
14: I mean, it's that simple. All you got to do is peak. Even the other guy that was hitting 300 about a month ago on June 6th was hitting 338 was Marsh. From another organization.
13: You look at the rotation. Wheeler was a Klentak signing. Lizardo was a trade.
14: Right.
13: Sanchez was homegrown.
14: There have been, when I played
13: Sanchez was a trade.
14: Yes, he was.
13: Yeah, Sanchez was a trade.
20: Tampa.
14: The Rays, yeah.
13: That was another Klentak trade.
14: But when you really think about the whole picture, the Yankees, when I played, were the evil empire. Why? Because they used to buy all their players. What did the Phillies do?
13: Basically the same thing.
14: Philly fans used to hate the Yankees for that, and now they're one of them.
20: Who's the last star that they developed? Seriously.
14: Like superstar?
20: Superstar.
13: Oh, Utley. Well,
20: what does that say?
13: Utley, Rollins, Chase, Howard. Rollins,
14: all those guys. Actually, that 2008 team, there was a bunch of them. The add-ons were the guys that came from elsewhere.
13: And who put the add-ons in place was Pat Gillick. That's why you brought Dombrowski here.
14: They also had Pat Burrell on that team. They were
13: legit. A mix, yeah. Yeah, they were legit. And that was Ed Wade, man.
14: Yeah, that was Ed Wade.
13: That was your boy, Ed
14: Wade.
13: He
14: put that all together.
13: He's the one who traded you, wasn't he?
14: Yeah, nobody called me.
13: All right, well, let's check the Twitter poll before
14: you
13: we do.
14: You love to bring up my misery, don't you?
13: I don't know why. I was going to call myself a name that would have gotten dropped. I would have been in trouble for saying it. But yeah, sometimes
14: Almighty Booney.
13: I'm a donkey. There you go. Oh, we're going to start Donkey of the Week tomorrow. We were supposed to do it last Friday, but then LeBron James news drops, and we just said, throw everything out. We're going all LeBron. So Donkey of the Week will start tomorrow. All right, let's check the Twitter poll. Twitter poll always standing strong, thanks to Dr. Avi Donapel of Iron Mountain Men's Health. Let's get an update, Nick.
20: All right, on the Twitter poll, we have, what grade would you give Dave Dombrowski as the president of baseball operations of the Phillies? A is at 2%, B at 14%, C at 50%, and DNF 34%.
13: So only 16% of people are giving him higher than a C.
20: Correct.
13: And I wonder if Dave Dombrowski's family is voting on the Twitter poll. Because who would give Dave an A right now? Like, who would give him an A?
20: 2% right now.
13: I guess another team maybe in the NL East, like Ricky said, maybe a Braves fan. All right, well, you know what? Let's hear from some people, because we opened up the voice memos on that question, on what Vic Fangio said earlier today, that LeBron's not the biggest acquisition. That should go to Pete Rose, and we had a lot of people weighing in on that. We'll see where these voice memos end up going. Why don't you hit it for us?
1: Get rid of Dan Dombrowski! I can do a better job than him! He sucks!
13: All right, hold on. 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That's my fault, Nick, for not telling you. You see, that's what you should do, Bryce Harper. You say, look, it's my fault. I should have been the one to tell you that we have an intro and a sponsor. But instead, what Bryce Harper would have said is, you see, it's not me. But anyway, play that one again, because I loved hearing him yell at Dave Dombrowski.
1: Dombrowski! I can do a better job than him! He sucks!
14: He sucks.
13: Tell us how you really feel. Yeah, listen. When you come in with the resume Dave came in with, that's why my frustration's even higher. It wasn't like this was a guy who didn't win somewhere else. It wasn't like this was a guy who didn't come in here and know what he was doing. And yet, has the game passed him by at all? Do you think maybe he's getting a little too old? And I say that kindly. You know, I don't want to. I want older people get
14: he's
13: mad at me.
14: He's just joining the team.
13: But, like, how old is Dave?
14: He's just doing what the team's doing, if that's what you think.
13: Dave Dombrowski is, all right, he's 70 now. So he should still, he's got a great head of hair, too. So he's got more hair than I do. But, like, did the game pass him by?
14: It could. It very well could. I mean, you have to be able to adapt. Look, I thought I was never going to be able to adapt year by year, and I have to. I'm doing pre and post all the time. You have to be able to adjust as the days go by. And, yeah, I think it's not as hard as I thought it would be. Like, I obviously get pissed off at certain things that happen within the game.
13: You? Pissed off? I've never seen that before.
20: Never.
13: In fact, get off my mound coming up at 4:30. Ricky, you'll see angry Ricky. I'm sorry. Go ahead. Look, he's right there. What are you writing down? You taking notes to address with me later?
14: I forgot what I was saying. Go ahead.
13: Shirley Temple?
14: No, it's this would be too early to walk off.
13: Too early to walk out today. No, you were talking about how hard it is to adapt.
14: Yeah, it's just very hard to adapt at times. I mean, obviously, you have to adapt to new rules in Major League Baseball. There's new things that happen. I mean, just within the last 5 years, the ABS, the pitch clock, all this stuff is all new. And sometimes you don't have the reports on what guys can handle all these new rules. Obviously, like the no errors thing, I think is the biggest joke in Major League Baseball. I do. I think if these guys are quote unquote the greatest athletes in the world, because a ball's hit hard, that doesn't mean you shouldn't get an error on it. I think it's childish what they try to play.
13: Yeah, and if you're looking at stats, it certainly does make it harder to judge.
14: Yeah, but I mean, I think anybody could adapt is what I'm saying. If I did it, I think anybody could.
13: All right, let's keep them rolling. What else we got?
21: This 42-15. I give D. Dombrowski a D. His first name started with a D. His last name started with a D. I give him double Ds. DD. Plus, what he's done so far has been a D. He hasn't really been successful so far. So, DD for D. Dombrowski.
13: All right, if you're giving him double Ds, not necessarily a bad grade, but a D would be a bad grade.
14: Double Ds would be outstanding. That's a winner, winner, chicken dinner.
13: But, yeah, I said I gave him a C, And I was reluctant to even give him that high of a grade, but I was trying to go back. All right, you did get to a World Series in 2022. You have won a lot of games. Maybe it was a fluke.
14: Although it was probably a fluke that they lost to the Diamondbacks the next year, too.
13: You know, my dad actually asked me this question today. The 2022 team had less talent than this team does.
14: Yes.
13: This team is underperforming in comparison to that
14: Although they had some guys that got hot at the right. I mean, Rhys Hoskins was hitting okay at the time. Bryce Harper, that was like a fresh new look. And Bryce comes up and hits a big home run. Bedlam at the bank. Bedlam at the bank.
13: The Hoskins.
14: At the bank.
13: The bat spike was pretty cool, too.
14: Yeah, it was.
13: That was pretty cool.
14: I liked the bat spike.
13: The bat spike was awesome. It was an epic memory for people. All right, let's get one more in.
3: Check Dombrowski's track record. Every place he went, he tore the franchise down, signed big contracts. He's just doing the same thing in Philly.
13: Look, that's why you brought him here, though. Like, I do blame him for the farm system and the state that it's in, but when you brought Dave in, it wasn't to, hey, build the farm system for the future. It was, you need to get us a World Series. So I understand him trading prospects to try to fill the holes. It's just he's missed too often. That's been the biggest problem. All right, you know what? We'll do this again coming up at 5:45. Get your voice memos in, the grade you would give Dave Dombrowski up until now, and what can he do to improve that grade over the next few days before the trade deadline. Joining us next to break it all down, the one, the only, Jason Stark of The Athletic. Always look forward to our conversations with Jason. This should be an interesting one. 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
14: This is Ricky Bowe. 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We'll talk some Phillies, enjoy some ice cold Corona Extra and Corona Light bottles. 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And don't forget those Christopher Sanchez shirts. Pretty cool. And we're keeping the baseball season rolling all summer long with more Ricky Bowe Row events, exclusive Corona giveaways, and chances to score some incredible baseball prizes. 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
20: The Phils floundered in Miami with the deadline approaching. I'm Nick Earnshaw with your Fanatic Sports Update. The Phillies are coming off being swept by the Marlins, and it has amplified what they should do at the deadline. John Morosi of MLB Network is reporting that the Phillies and Blue Jays are emerging as trade partners, and John Heyman is also reporting that Dalton Varsho could be a name to watch for. Bob Nightingale of USA Today joined Middays with Marks yesterday and talked about what the Phillies' needs are.
22: And that's their biggest need in a reliever, particularly with the Keller going down. So those two, filling those two holes, you know, whether it's a, you know, Elliot Ramos from San Francisco, a Joe Adell from the Angels. And there are relievers available, but they're pricey because everybody wants one.
20: The Phils are back in action tomorrow, starting a three-game set with the Orioles in Baltimore. Training camp is underway for the Eagles with day two camp, and there is still no update, according to Vic Fangio, on when we could see Jonathan Greenard in camp after being placed on the physically unable to perform list. He is one of the recent free agent acquisitions this offseason. 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
9: All right, we're coming up on the 4 o'clock hour here on Unfiltered.
10: Yeah, we are.
9: We're also coming up on the MLB trade deadline, Monday, 6 o'clock. And this team is reeling right now. Your Phillies, only a game and a half up for that final wild card spot. There's a bunch of teams behind them. There's a lot of rumors swirling right now. What is Dave Dombrowski going to do with the deadline? We know Harper came out and didn't pull punches, says we need some help. Mattingly kind of shot back a little bit, saying Bryce wants to play GM. There's a lot going on. So to help us make sense of all of it, he joins us every week, Hall of Fame writer for The Athletic, our man Jason Stark. Nice quiet time of year, Jason.
11: Yeah, quiet. That's a great word for it. I'll keep that in mind.
9: Yeah. So before we get into everything that's going on with the deadline and Harper, Mattingly, Dombrowski, you usually start us off with a stat of the week. What do you got for us?
11: Okay. Hey, guys, I'm sure you've noticed the Phillies are pretty much an awesome team when Wheeler, Sanchez, and Lizardo start. Maybe not so much in the Marlins series, but in general, not so much when anyone else starts. So I'm going to paint that picture for you. When those three guys start, the Phillies' record is 43-18. So that's a winning percentage of over 700. So basically, they're the Rams. They're the 98 Yankees. They're like a super team. When anybody else starts, they're 14-34. They haven't gotten a win in a game started by a fifth starter or an opener in over 2 months. This computes to a winning percentage of under 300, 292. So basically, when anybody else starts, they're the Browns, they're the Commanders, they're the worst team in baseball. So if you look at the two, there's a 413-point drop-off in winning percentage when the three aces don't start. That's a crazy number. So let's try to put it in perspective. Mike Lynch from Baseball Reference looked into this last week. Here's what he found. There hasn't been a single team in the modern era, not one, since 1900, that had that big a difference between its record when the 1-2-3 starters pitched and when everyone else pitched. Next closest was the Randy Johnson-Curt Schilling 2001 Diamondbacks. That team did win the World Series. But their difference was only 326 points. So basically,

0: there's almost a 100-point gap between the Phillies and every other team in history. The next biggest gap in history. This is wild to me, but I do think we should remember two things about it. No other team in baseball has a winning percentage this good when its three best starters pitch. Nobody. No one's even close, in fact. And if you think about who would start playoff games for this team, let's just say it wouldn't be Alan Ronhell. It would be these guys. So I know there's a lot of panic in the streets right now, but this is a really meaningful thing to remember. Their stars are going to have to be great.
1: Jason, I know you just brought up the playoffs, but they're a game and a half up on the Padres right now.
0: Yeah, I didn't say the playoffs were guaranteed. They're going to have to earn it. And they've been terrible.
1: One thing I did want to bring up, you brought up the fact that, and this is an interesting fact. I don't know if you heard this the other day. Don Mattingly was asked about the difference between the 10-game losing streak early on in the season and now. And he said, they asked which one was worse. He said now. And to me, he's right. You know what? There's limited season left now. And when you think about it, your starting pitching was going really, really well back at that point. Right when he came on, that's when Wheeler came back. Sanchez goes on his run. Should there be a worry about the starters right now on top of that?
0: Well, he's right that there was a lot more runway back then. But they spent the last 2 months giving themselves a little margin for error, which they are now using up. Okay. Sure. They've used it all up. I think that there's got to be concern. Let's see what Wheeler looks like Sunday. Let's make sure that Wheeler, Sanchez, Lizardo are healthy and pitching great the next 2 months, because the season literally revolves around it. But I'm not that worried about that aspect of their team. I mean, just in general, they've been bad at literally every aspect of baseball for 2 weeks. I'm lucky I was in Cooperstown. I missed a lot of it. But what's going on here? I honestly think it's not that complicated. I don't know how many times I've said this to you guys, but this is a team driven by its stars. So when you have a stretch where Schwarber's sick, Bryce is in a funk, Wheeler and Lizardo have practically had their worst starts of the year, and Duran blows a save. What do you get? You get this. I can't tell you what it's going to look like for the next 2 months, but it's been hard to watch.
2: Jason, you just said this team is driven by its stars. Let's talk about one of those stars, Bryce Harper, because this has made huge noise over the last couple of days. He comes out the other night and says, we need some help. It felt like it was a direct shot at Dave Dombrowski. Your colleague Matt Gelb writes an article last night in The Athletic, and he refers to the Harper-Dombrowski feud as the Cold War that is now in its 10th month and that they've never reconciled with each other. I mean, what's your position on this whole Harper-Dombrowski feud, what Harper said, what Mattingly responded with? I mean, there's a lot going on here.
0: Yeah, I don't know if it's a war. It's great theater. I'll say that. You know, I don't think it's something that's going to blow up the season, because you could see it coming. For one thing, Bryce has always thought he was the assistant GM. It's nothing new. But the context of this, as you mentioned, is it's still in his head what Dave said about him. And I feel like this is Bryce basically telling Dave, okay, now it's your turn to be a lead. And I'm sure Dave doesn't like it. The manager doesn't like it. The manager, we could look this up, and I'm pretty sure the manager is related to the general manager of the team, right? It creates for great soap opera. But here's the thing to remember. Dave Dombrowski is as sure of himself as anyone who's ever done this job in this town. And he knows what he needs to do. I think he and Bryce should talk at some point, but this will have zero impact on what kind of deadline that Dave has.
2: So you just said Dave Dombrowski is as sure of himself as anyone that's done the job. And not only does he have the resume, Matt Gelb also reports in here that there's talks about extending Dave Dombrowski. How? Like, I know he's got a great resume, Jason. I know you've been following him for a long time, but the job he's done here in Philadelphia, you really think that would warrant a contract extension if this team falls short?
0: He's one of the best who's ever done this, and they've done nothing but win since he got here. The thing to remember, Bill, is the owner has incredible trust in Dave. And Dave hasn't been perfect. They haven't won the World Series. They've been good enough to win the World Series. It hasn't happened. But if you look at the stars on the roster and the record, I know that people are frustrated. I get it. They should be frustrated. The owner should be frustrated. Dave should be frustrated. Everybody should. But does it warrant Dave losing his job? I don't see it. I honestly don't.
1: Yeah, I see where you're coming from. All right, let's move to the trade deadline. All right, we know, you know, there's a lot of rumors out there. What do you believe is true about what the Phillies may be after?
0: Well, look, Ricky, I talked to quite a few teams that are talking to the Phillies, so I have a pretty good handle on this, I think. And the shopping list has not changed. I still get the impression from other teams that the priority list would go, number one, starting pitcher who can start a playoff game. Number two, reliever who can get you to Duran. Number three, some kind of bat who's an upgrade. Not necessarily a right-handed hitter, but a guy who makes you better. And look, I know we have talked, you have talked a million times about how there's not enough in this system to do all that. Did you see the deal that the Angels and Texas made last night? I mean, Texas got a really good reliever in Chase Silseth and a controllable catcher, our old friend Logan Ohapi. And what'd they give up? They gave up a kid who was not a top 100 prospect in the sport and who was not a top 30 prospect in their system. So this can be done. I mean, I've heard some names. I've heard some ideas. If you guys want to ask me about any specifically, happy to talk about it.
2: Yeah, well, there's some rumors right now. It was reported by a couple people today with the Blue Jays that they could be looking at in starting pitching Shane Bieber, Kevin Gausman, reliever Jeff Hoffman. And then the lineup pieces would be either a George Springer or a Dalton Varsho. Have you heard anything about any of those players?
0: Well, they certainly match up, and the Phillies have scouted that team. I mean, Shane Bieber didn't get out of the first inning and walked, what, six? His last start? I don't think that's happening. George Springer has a total no trade. I don't think that is happening. Dalton Varsho is an interesting name. I think he's farther down the Phillies list, even though he kind of has reverse splits. He's better against left-handed pitching. But Kevin Gausman, Jeff Hoffman, there is definite interest and a definite possible match. I would definitely watch that team.
1: All right. Is there anybody that is on the current team, major league team, that could possibly go on a trade?
0: Yeah, I've asked this question, and I don't think so. I mean, there was two trade deadlines ago that Dave traded relievers off his roster to get other relievers. I guess that's possible. I don't know who that would be. The other name I've heard is Sosa, Edmundo Sosa. I mean, they would have to replace what he gives them. But it sounds like there's some teams that think he's got a chance to play a lot more than he plays here. I don't know where this is going. It could go a million different directions, but I would watch that name.
2: All right, so I don't know if you saw the other night, Bryce Harper brought his outfield mitt to Miami, and he wanted to make sure everybody knew that he brought his outfield mitt to Miami. Did you see that, Jason?
0: Yeah, I don't know that he wanted to make sure everybody knew, but he let Matt Gelb know, and Matt wrote it. Now everybody knows.
2: Yeah, right? But so, I mean, listen.
0: Yeah, it was...
2: You bring an extra glove. Ricky and I were talking about this. Matt Gelb and Todd Zielecki, I think, was in the room too. They're not going to just notice, oh, wait, is that an outfield mitt, Bryce? Like, he made sure they knew that was an outfield mitt. Now, do you think that that's a possibility, or is that just Bryce being Bryce sending a message to Dave?
0: I don't. I think that's Bryce, like, doing a thing on his own, as you said, making sure that it gets out there. Like, it sends a message, I guess, to Dave that he's willing to do whatever, but he hadn't taken a fly ball. He just brought his glove. So I honestly don't see that happening. Again, like, it's just great Bryce theater.
1: Of course it is. I put the scenario up that he was, you know how it is. You've been in there on getaway days. Everything is packed into your bag. I could see him picking up his personal stuff, turning around and going to one of the clubhouse kids, hey, get my outfielder's glove. I might need it. That's what I think happened.
0: Yeah, I don't know the exact details of this, but it it's very interesting that he did it and very interesting that it seeped out.
1: Yeah, okay. So when we talk to you next week, this time next week, it'll all be over, Jason. How many of the positions of the three will the Phillies have filled?
0: Yeah, they'll fill all three. That's my guess. I mean, it might be Kevin Gausman. I'll give you a name I would keep in mind. Jose Soriano from the Angels. Great stuff. Great arm. 2 years of control. Very similar profile to me, to Jesus Luzardo. Like, mixed results. I'd maybe watch that one. Another name, I can't remember if I brought this up to you last week, Jake McCarthy from the Rockies. Not a right-handed hitter, but hits left-handed pitching. Thing to remember, a different kind of offensive player than what they have. Very athletic, great base runner, energy, energizer, good defender. If he did that, he would take the Rincones place in the right field mix, and De La Cruz becomes the right-handed bat. Ideally, you'd want a middle-of-the-order masher. Who is that? I don't see it. So it could be any one of a million relievers. I think the big priority is there will be another starting pitcher here next week who is capable of starting a playoff game.
2: All right, I want to try to end this on a positive. So
1: please,
2: this morning, Vic Fangio, defense coordinator for the Eagles, wanted everybody to know LeBron James is not the biggest acquisition in Philly sports history. It's Pete Rose. And you and I were texting this morning, and you wanted to remind me, as dire as things might look right now with this team, it's kind of how it looked in 1980.
0: Yeah. John Milton brings this up all the time. Not that I've been in touch with him lately, but the 1980 Phillies, that team had four brutal months. At almost exactly the same stage of this season, they went to Pittsburgh. They got swept in a four-game series. It left them three games over after 107 games. So they were six back of any postseason spot with 55 to play. That was a group. Their October legacy was a lot like this group, just one agonizing October after another. The manager that during that series accused them very loudly, I might add, of being quitters. That was Dallas Green. And everybody wrote that team off. You know what happened? They won the World Series. And I'm just telling that story, one, because you asked, two, because it's just a reminder in baseball, we have to be wary of small snapshots, a week, 2 weeks, an ugly series. This team played 2 months of really good baseball. So, I mean, I don't know how it's going to turn out, but I honestly get the feeling that people in Philadelphia think they've seen the movie. They know how this movie will end. Just a reminder, it's baseball. You never know. It's why we care about sports, Bill.
2: Now, it's well said, Jason. It's well said, because I am certainly down right now, like a lot of Philadelphians are. Sure. Yeah, I am down. So appreciate the positivity to end our little hit here. And we'll catch up with you next week, like Ricky said. Now, you're predicting they're going to get a starting pitcher, a reliever, and a bat. That's the Jason Stark prediction.
0: That's correct.
2: All right, we'll see if you're, we'll see if you're right. We'll talk to you next week, man. We appreciate the time, as always.
1: Will it be one-stop shopping?
2: Jason Stark's always good.
1: Will it be one-stop, you think?
2: L.A., maybe?
1: No. You think the Angels If it was going to be one stop, where's it going to be? Is it going to be the Angels or is it going to be the Blue Jays? Because those are the two teams that are really rumored in like a mega deal.
2: Well, Jason just kind of shot down the George Springer and even Dalton Varsho.
1: I don't like that trade anyways. The only one I like out of there would be Gausman.
2: So if you get Gausman and Hoffman, that takes care of starting pitcher and reliever.
1: Mm-hmm.
2: And then you just got to go get a bat from somewhere else. He said keep an eye on Jake McCarthy from the Rockies.
1: Right.
2: Does that move the needle for you?
1: No.
2: I want to react to something else that Jason said when he made the comparison.
1: I told you what's going to happen here is not going to move the needle unless they go gigantic and completely dismantle their minor leagues.
2: Coming up, I want to respond to something Jason said, though, about the 1980 team, because there's a major difference, in my opinion, between the two. We'll get to that. We also have Get Off My Mound with Ricky Bowe coming up. I never know where you're going with these, man. Never know what's gotten Ricky angry.
1: I have two people that need to get off my mound.
2: Am I one of them?
1: I didn't say that.
2: Keep it here. Unfiltered continues. 97.5 The Fanatic, NBC Sports, Philadelphia.
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4: Training camp rolls along, day two. I'm Nick Earnshaw with your Fanatic Sports Update. Training camp is underway for the Birds, as day two was today, and there's still no update, according to Vic Fangio, on when we could see Jonathan Greenard, the Eagles, one of their top free agent signings, after being placed on the PUP list, and he was asked about it earlier today.
5: Do you expect him to get on the field before the start of the season to get a little time?
6: That remains to be seen.
4: We'll see if he continues to get out there and updates on Greenard. The Phillies, they're coming off being swept by the Marlins down in Miami, and it has amplified what they should do at the deadline. John Morosi reported earlier today from MLB Network that the Phillies and Blue Jays are emerging as trade partners. And just now on Unfiltered, Jason Stark mentioned Kevin Gausman as a name that the Phillies could target. The Phillies are back in action tomorrow after starting a three-game set with the Orioles in Baltimore. 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
2: We got Get Off My Mound with Ricky Bo coming up shortly. But we just had Jason Stark from The Athletic. A lot of good stuff from Jason. Gave us some names that you want to pay attention to in terms of the trade deadline. The bat he threw out there was Jake McCarthy from the Colorado Rockies. Also talked about Jose Soriano and then certainly Kevin Gausman, who we've heard from three different people now, starting pitcher with the Toronto Blue Jays.
1: Well, why Gausman? He's a veteran, been around, able to pitch in big games. Wouldn't that be somebody that you'd be after if you're the Phillies?
2: Yeah, and Jason's been pretty consistent on this. They want a starting pitcher that could start a playoff game if needed.
1: If needed.
2: Which would be a seven-game series.
1: So that would be a number four starter.
2: In the NLCS.
1: Not a number five, which it takes another shot at who?
2: Aaron Nola.
1: Yep.
2: Because Aaron Nola would be your fifth. Gausman would be the guy, I guess, who would start in a playoff series at seven games, right?
1: Yeah, and most teams that have to use a fourth starter, they usually a very short leash on that guy anyways.
2: I mean, anyone who's been paying attention to the Phillies knows how bad they've been with the fifth starter, but Jason gave us the stats that do put it into perspective. 43-18 when Sanchez, Wheeler, or Lizardo starts. 14-34.
1: That's terrible.
2: When the fifth or opener starts. Like, come on, man.
1: That is pretty terrible.
2: Dude, you could be even 10 games under 500 and you're sitting there pretty. You're probably in the NL East lead. Right? If you had.
1: Yeah. Yes, probably.
2: Even 10 games under 500 with your fifth starter, you're in the NL East lead.
1: I mean, you're talking about a very minuscule thing. But the other thing is, I know you've been that dominant with your other starters. Can that last the whole season?
2: Well, we're starting to see some cracks in the armor.
1: Well, I think what you're seeing is some wear and tear.
2: So Jason ended it. I want to talk about this for a second. Jason ended it with something him and I were texting about this morning, which was go back to 1980. And this is relevant because Vic Fangio was talking about how Pete Rose was the best acquisition ever in the history of Philadelphia sports. 1980, they were struggling, right? They had just gotten swept. They were looking like this team where they looked lost. And they turned around and they win a World Series. We all know how that ended, 1980 World Series. But here's the major difference. Dallas Green was the type of manager that was going to go in there and flip over tables and throw things and hold guys accountable and accuse them of quitting and all
1: those. Exactly. Those days are gone.
2: That doesn't work anymore.
1: Nope.
2: So this team, it took Thompson getting fired earlier in the season to wake him up. Mattingly, number one, isn't going to do it. And number two, it doesn't work anymore. He's not going to do what Dallas Green did to turn this around.
1: No, he's not. Nope, he won't do it. I think he made that perfectly clear when he said he didn't necessarily agree with what Bryce did. And he was asked, are you going to talk to Bryce? No, Bryce is going to be Bryce. What the hell does that mean?
2: Yeah, when he said we need some help. Yeah, he goes, I take it with a grain of salt. Bryce likes to play general manager, whatever he said yesterday.
1: Yeah, he does. I mean, you know what? Bryce is the privileged one on this team. He's able to do whatever he wants to do in any situation, say what he wants to say, and there is no backlash for him.
2: I want to go to the phones because Teddy from Wincote's been holding a while to make a point about Bryce Harper as we're talking about Bryce. Let's go to Teddy. What's going on, Teddy?
0: Hey, you talking to me?
2: We're talking to you, brother.
0: My name's Eddie, not Teddy.
2: They got you. It's Teddy.
1: You can blame Addison for that.
2: Oh, man. Take a shot at Addison. She wrote Teddy.
0: Uh-oh. That's okay. That's okay. Actually, everybody usually calls me Uncle Mush.
2: Oh, boy.
1: Uncle Mush? Uh-oh.
0: Uncle Mush, yeah.
1: So you give everybody their bets that lose.
0: The reason I made this statement is because Bryce Harper opens his mouth. He wants a World Series, and to get these ballplayers, it costs a lot of money. I was wondering, would he give up some of his salary to get some of these ballplayers?
1: Absolutely not.
2: Thanks, Eddie. Yeah, I don't think he would.
1: Thanks, Teddy. Anyways, I look at it this way. He's already got his contract. He's not giving anything back. He thinks Middleton should open up the wall even deeper. That's the way they think.
2: Yeah, he thinks he's underpaid.
1: Yeah.
2: Well, look.
1: Remember, he wants an extension.
2: I've been critical of Harper for the comments because I didn't like that he made them. But at the same time,
1: he's not wrong.
2: If Dombrowski had spent the money properly that he was given from Middleton, we wouldn't be in this predicament. Right? I mean, you're wasting $30 million in right field for two guys that aren't playing in Castellanos and Garcia.
1: I get that part. Well, Bryce Harper said, I'm going to reiterate this because I think people out there are just not listening. What Bryce Harper said is true. I just don't think he should have said it because of he's in the clubhouse every day.
21: Ricky looked right at me as soon as he said that.
1: I did.
2: Because you're wrong.
21: I'm correct.
1: No, you're absolutely 100% wrong.
2: Apparently.
1: Yeah, okay. So should we just start talking about our producer here and that we don't like him anymore and we should get somebody else?
21: Yeah, you can. I'm doing a bad job. That's what Bryce Harper. Call me out.
1: I think we're gonna trade him to MMR.
2: Yeah, we need some help, unfortunately. And, you know, look, it's not us. We need some help. Do you need a new producer? Well, yeah, both. We need a new producer and apparently a new associate producer because Addison
1: she can't even get the names right.
2: Not only gets Eddie's name wrong, she's adamant he told her his name was Teddy.
1: Yes.
2: So now he told you his wrong name. Addison is adamant.
1: Now, do you see the point we're getting at here?
21: I think I would bring back great value, to be honest. Like, I think you would get a lot back.
1: Yes, because you would be gone.
21: No, you get a lot back from MMR. I think so.
1: And let me put it this way. Love Nick. And so that's not even the case.
2: No, you're
1: but
2: making
1: I'm
2: a point.
1: I'm just making a point.
21: No, I hear what you're saying.
1: That when, I mean, if I did that and you were sitting in here and you thought I was serious, I mean, think about, like, you'd be like, what am I even doing back here if these guys stink?
2: If Ricky says publicly, hey, we need some help at producer, and then let's say we don't, and now Nick has to continue to produce the show, what kind of dynamic does that have?
21: I'd be like, it's every day. I hear it every day.
2: Oh, Jesus. But that's what Bryce Harper did. That's why I had a problem with it.
21: But he does it all the time. That's my point. Like,
2: he's not pointing at people, though.
21: He's called out and asked for stuff in public before. For the general manager, Dave Dombrowski, and the brass to bring into this team. He doesn't make it right.
1: This feels like he's kind of doing it for his own personal reasons. And I'm not talking about, like, win a World Series person. I think that was him taking aim at the guy upstairs.
21: I think that was part of it, too.
2: Yeah, and that's what Matt Gelb reported, that the Cold War lurches into its 10th month, that neither one of them has repaired the relationship. Well, look. We spent a lot of time yesterday talking about the Bryce-Dave Dombrowski feud.
1: Yeah.
2: Now we're kind of just asking the question, what grade would you give Dave Dombrowski to date, and what can he do before the deadline? Because even though Harper, we didn't love what he said, he's not wrong. They do need help. Is there anything that Dombrowski can do to improve his grade, and what is it? So get your voice memos in. We hear you coming up in the 5 o'clock hour. Send them into the Davis Honda text line, 610-632-0975. But like we're going to do every Thursday at this time, hit it, Nick.
4: Don't get him angry.
5: What is going on? Angry Ricky, there he is.
22: I'm emotionally disturbed.
5: Oh, there's an excuse for everything.
23: Yada!
4: Don't stir the pot.
5: The hell with this. What is going on? Seriously. What has happened to this fan base?
4: Because you don't want Ricky Bo to tell you to get off my mound.
2: What do you got for us?
1: Where do I even start? I'm going to start with last night. As you know, I got this sciatic issue going on, and it's really pissing me off to start with. This is the other thing I'm ticked off, both of you. Anyways, when I look a little further, I'm getting a text from a friend of mine, and he sends me this text with somebody's name on it, and this guy's all over your stuff, saying that I'm this, I'm that, and I'm like, all right, you know, well, let's go see who he is. So I go onto social media, and this is for all you people who hide on social media. Not the people that are out there and not the people that are actually commenting back. And even if it's good or bad, I'll comment back to you. But you comment something, and I go to check the profile, and what do you think it is? Private. Don't hide. Don't hide. And don't not take notifications. So if you're going to be out there, put yourself out there too, because I do it every day. You do it every day, Bill. And Nick, you do it every day. We put ourselves out there every day. And you know what? I say some stupid crap once in a while. I don't deny that. Do you? Yeah, you do when you hide yourself out there. Don't be blasting somebody and then go back into your little hut and pull the blanket over your head and say, I just pulled one over on somebody because I think that's garbage.
2: Let me ask you. So this was on social media. Someone was taking shots at you. Yep. So bad that your friend sent it to you.
1: Yeah.
2: Can you share what they said about you?
1: I don't remember at this point. It was something I said that I was lying about something or whatnot, and then within that whole thing, he said something about the whole thing with Barry Bonds. I don't know. It's just asinine. And then when I said something back, and obviously they probably don't have notifications on and whatnot. But
2: he didn't respond.
1: Yeah, no response.
2: Well, there's a lot
1: and
2: of...
1: And like, don't go responding now because I called you out. It's a little too late for that, isn't it? Go hide. Go hide behind your private profile.
2: There are a lot of keyboard warriors.
1: Number two.
2: Oh, you got a second one.
1: You, my friend.
24: I've got a talking donkey.
1: You are the biggest ass I have ever met in my life.
2: What did I do?
1: You know what?
2: What did I do?
1: Now, I don't mind you come at me while we're on the show and I'm sitting here in front of you. But, you know, I'm not even on the show yesterday. I did come on. At 3:50, like 2, I look at the, obviously we have all the TVs on our show that my name's on, as you could see. And this guy's showing a picture of me dressed like Shirley Temple. Okay? I don't care. I don't care. But he did it before I was even on, knowing that I couldn't take a shot back at
2: you. Oh, I should did we, it while you were on, too.
1: Should we go get that picture up that's on the wall of you as a little dancer, as a little boy dancing?
2: That one that...
1: Look at me. I'm Bill, and I'm a dancer.
2: We did the whole Instagram thing on that.
1: By the way, weren't you
2: They did a whole video on that.
1: Weren't you tap dancing?
2: Yes.
1: Okay.
2: As a six-year-old. Here it is. He's giving it to you. We did a whole Instagram video on that.
1: That's cute Billy.
2: Man,
1: that's Billy.
2: I was a cute kid.
1: Look at
2: you
1: that.
2: Were not cute. Look at that kid.
1: You were ugly.
2: Oh, I was adorable.
1: You were in an aviator uniform.
2: So I was the only boy in
1: the class. That's Halloween, right?
2: No, it was not. I was the only boy in the class. I'm like 5 years old. I told this story on the air.
1: You're older than five there.
2: My mom told me that football players did dance, that it was good for your athleticism. And I believed her, and I showed up to dance class. I was the only boy in the class.
1: I don't care if you went dancing.
2: Only boy in the class.
1: But that is an awful picture.
2: I was supposed to be an aviator.
1: No.
2: And I sang What's Up on the Moon.
1: Now, you know what's funny? This is a real picture, correct?
2: Real picture.
1: Is my Shirley Temple picture real, Bill?
2: I don't
1: Why don't
2: know.
1: You share with the fan base?
2: I'm not 100% sure.
1: You said
2: sure
1: you
2: if it's
1: never
2: real.
1: Lie to the fan base.
2: I'm not 100% sure
1: okay.
2: if it's real.
1: Like I said, my donkey is lying to you because that is a picture that the other idiot that just came in, Dylan, has then thrown out there and made it himself.
2: Everyone's getting thrown under the bus today. He took shots at you, me, Dylan, some random guy on social
21: We're
2: media.
21: We're on fire today. And on
1: the worst part
21: fire.
1: Is I actually like you guys. Maybe not the guy in the hallway.
2: Hold on. Dylan did make the picture of you in a Shirley Temple costume, but the reason he did it is there is truth
1: behind
2: it. The reason
1: I did not lie about this, but for you to take a shot at me when I'm not even on yet?
2: It was a tease. It was a tease so that I could take a shot at you when you joined, which I also did.
1: Which you also did.
2: But for those who missed it, why is there a picture of you in a Shirley Temple costume?
1: Because when I was a little kid, my mother dressed me up as Shirley Temple and I won the contest. It was like a talent contest for little kids.
2: He won a Shirley Temple lookalike.
1: So I think I won.
21: It's based on reality.
1: Yeah, but the
21: That's
1: picture.
21: What it is. Yeah, the picture's
1: picture
21: based
1: is
21: on
1: just
21: reality.
1: Flat out ugly.
21: Yeah, it's like based on a true story, like every movie there is. You know, there's some things that are a little wrong. Hollywood eyes. That's what that is.
1: It's time to do some digging into your life, isn't it?
2: So I don't know what's worse, yeah. though. That you were in a Shirley Temple lookalike contest, or that as a kid, I was obsessed with Shirley Temple. I loved all her movies. My Aunt Mary used to play all her movies.
1: Now
2: for
1: we
2: me.
1: Know like,
2: yeah,
1: why Bill actually likes
2: it.
1: Me.
2: I yeah. loved it as a kid. I don't know what's worse. All right, good stuff.
1: Are you
2: stuff.
1: The good ship lollipop?
2: Get off my mouth. We're going to hug it out during the break, you and I.
1: No,
2: all right? We're going to hug it
1: no,
2: out.
1: No, we're not.
21: Group
1: Nick,
21: hug.
2: You can come
21: nope.
2: into group hug. We'll get Dylan in here as well.
1: Oh, wait. Oh, forget it. That was from a movie. Group hug in the shower. The guy, what was
2: I don't know what you're talking about.
1: What
2: now?
1: Was that from? Oh, it was from the football movie where they're in jail.
2: Oh, Longest Yard.
1: It was Rob Schneider.
2: Yeah.
1: Yep.
2: Long
21: Adam
2: show.
21: Sandler. Adam Sandler.
1: No, Rob Schneider said it.
21: Yeah.
2: All right, coming up, we will get back to the Phillies so you could weigh in on the trade deadline. We got a bunch of rumors. But Eagles training camp continued today. And yesterday, Howie Roseman, Jalen Hurts made comments for all the people who say, what does Nick Sirianni do? I think Jalen and Howie told us yesterday. We'll get to that coming up right after this. Unfiltered continues. 97.5 The Fanatic, NBC Sports, Philadelphia.
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2: All right, we're going to get back to the Phillies and the trade deadline coming up at 5 o'clock. We do have some rumors that are circulating about what they might do in the next 4 days. But Eagles training camp started yesterday, and they were back on the practice field today. There's not a lot of buzz about the Eagles because there's been so much going on with the Sixers and the Phillies and even the Flyers when the Leo Carlson thing was going on, when they were waiting to see if the Ducks were going to match. But they did start training camp. And anyone who's listened to me over the years knows I think Nick Sirianni is a pretty damn good head coach. And I think that his winning percentage proves that he's a pretty damn good head coach. But what's often asked, what does he do? He doesn't call plays. He doesn't call the defenses. What does Nick Sirianni do? Well, I'm listening to some of the press conferences over the last 2 days, mainly Jalen Hurts and Howie Roseman. And I think they basically have told you what he does. Let's start with your quarterback, Jalen Hurts. Because there used to be questions about Jalen Hurts and Nick Sirianni's relationship. You remember that? You go back to the 2023 season. That whole offseason was, do Jalen Hurts and Nick Sirianni see eye to eye? Are they on the same page? Does Jalen Hurts respect Nick Sirianni? Well, I think that is well behind us now. Listen to the quarterback talking about Nick Sirianni and the start of training camp.
35: Well, you know, I think that's something that, honestly, it starts from Coach Sirianni and his messaging. His first words in yesterday's team meeting was about being together and being aligned. And when I was taking notes of it, I just, you know, thought about 100% alignment and zero entitlement. And so as a team, that's what everybody's pushing. I talked to Saquon, and he's talking about just us being disciplined and us going out there and fighting for one another and executing. So, you know, that's a bigger picture standpoint. And, you know, I think Coach Sirianni is starting with him, obviously. But we just want to take it a day at a time and being able to onboard everything we're doing and continue to deposit daily.
2: So, Ricky, you brought this up, talking about the Eagles culture, when we were listening to Harper's comments and what was going on with Dombrowski and Mattingly. Sirianni, we cannot understate it. We can't overstate it. The culture that he has built at this Eagles franchise is phenomenal. Like, you're hearing the quarterback literally coming up with another great Hurtsism, 100% aligned, 0% entitlement, because it starts with Nick Sirianni's message. Like, if people are still going to question what this guy does, I don't understand what you're not seeing.
0: All right, I'm going to be completely honest. Let's throw this out there. I completely scoffed at all this culture stuff like 2 years ago, 3 years ago maybe. So before the Super Bowl happened. And then what I saw is that he brings teams together. Nick Sirianni does. Whether it be brilliance or whether it just be, not, I wouldn't say it's fluky or kind of just strange. I mean, you would never think bringing in one comment a year that ends up being something that sticks with players. So I kind of thought more about this. He must dive very deep into this situation and say, what is the one line that I could build a team culture around this year? It's not going to be the same as last year. Those guys that were here will carry that, but now we have to add to it. It's almost like adding to a sculpture that you're making, adding something onto it, building higher. If it's a skyscraper, you're going up more floors. This is something that is very well constructed. It's something that he does that intrigues people. And when that happens, it kind of becomes second nature to these players. And I think it's a smart thing. It really kind of helps out, especially in football. I just think about the culture and wanting to be next to that guy you're playing next to every single day. How do you get these guys to buy in? And he does a really nice job of this.
2: He does, and I think the results speak for themselves. Like, when you're talking about a head coach, you really should only judge him on one stat, and that's wins and losses. Like, when you're talking about quarterbacks, wide receivers, running backs, offensive linemen, defensive players, you can look at multiple stats to try to determine how good of a player that person is. When you're talking about a coach, all that matters are W's and L's. That's what a head coach should be judged by. Just listen to this with Sirianni right now. He comes into his sixth season, right? First 5 years, 59-26 record. That is the third highest career winning percentage in the Super Bowl era. Among Super Bowl winning head coaches, only John Madden and Vince Lombardi have won at a greater clip than Sirianni, who's the first head coach to earn five postseason appearances with three division crowns and two conference titles and a Super Bowl victory in his first 5 years of his career.
0: Pretty impressive, right?
2: I don't understand the people out there who are still calling for Sirianni's on the hot seat. If they don't have a good season, Sirianni should lose his job. What are you watching? Like, this is one of the best eras of Eagles football we've ever seen.
1: And if
2: you're not going to just buy the culture, and I know, Ricky, you just talked very, very well about how important culture is in football. Put the culture aside for a second. This Philadelphia Eagles team has been tremendous at drafting and, just as important, developing talent. That has to go to the coaching staff. That has to go to the head coach. And I'm listening to Howie Roseman yesterday. He's talking about the Jalen Carter contract. And they asked him about, is he going to be able to re-sign some of these younger players who are going to be eligible in the next couple years? Cooper DeJean, Quinyon Mitchell, Jalix Hunt. Nolan Smith is eligible, but they gave him his fifth-year option. Is he going to get a contract? Are they going to be able to keep all this talent? And listen to Howie Roseman's answer, because I think this is a direct message of how good of a job Nick Sirianni has done at developing talent. Listen to this.
4: And since Coach Sirianni's here, that's all we've done. You know, we've drafted players, we've re-signed our players. And when you talk about culture, that's the first thing that comes to mind with culture. If I do well, I'm going to get rewarded. I don't have to go somewhere else to do that. And so that's really a huge part of what we're trying to build. So we're proud about that. And that's going to be our first priority, as opposed to getting into March and trying to go outside the build. The way that these drafts go about, it also allows you to structure your contracts in a way that you can continue to keep guys. Now, you're going to have to make sacrifices. You saw it in the offseason. You know, we let players go that we care about, that we think are good players, that we think are really good people that fit. But we had to move on because, you know, we have some game-changing players and people that are part of this organization, and we don't intend to lose. So I would say to our fans, if you're wearing a jersey with some of those guys on, with those names on the back, fully intend for those guys to be here on the long term.
2: So good stuff there. If you're worried they're going to lose Cooper DeJean or Quinyon Mitchell, Howie's basically telling you it's not going to happen. But I think you have to give a lot of credit, not only to Howie for drafting the players, but Sirianni and the coaching staff for developing them. Like, we were talking about the Phillies.
0: Yeah.
2: And I think it was Nick who asked, when was the last time they developed a superstar in the Phillies organization? Going back a while. Probably to the Jimmy Rollins, Chase Utley.
0: Yeah, I would say the 2008-ish teams.
2: You look at the draft picks that have been developed in the last five seasons under Sirianni.
0: It's almost all.
2: It's amazing.
0: I mean, they add pieces here and there. But, I mean, you talk about the defensive line. You talk about, you know, Jalen Hurts. You talk about Devontae Smith. You got Cooper DeJean, Quinyon. I mean, you could just keep going.
2: Yeah, look, 2021, Devontae, Landon Dickerson, Milton Williams.
0: Milton Williams
2: was a stud.
0: He's now a Patriot.
2: Kenny Gainwell carved out a nice little career for himself.
0: He's a Steelers still, right? Or
2: no,
0: did he go to Tampa?
2: He's in Tampa now.
0: He went to Tampa, yeah.
2: He's in Tampa. You go to the next draft. Jordan Davis, Cam Jurgens, N'Kobe Dean, right? These are all guys that have developed into very good players.
0: That's interesting. Gainwell, I'm stuck at. He's going to end up being a featured back.
2: In Tampa, probably.
0: Because they're going to throw to him a lot, I bet.
2: Jalen Carter, Nolan Smith, Tyler Steen, Mauro Ajomo, seventh round draft pick. Quinyon Mitchell, Cooper DeJean, Jay Luxon, even Will Shipley, Jeremiah Trotter Jr. These are guys who are contributing. I just think if you're going to ask yourself, what has Nick Sirianni done? What does he do? Look no further than the wins and losses and the development of players. But look, today's big show is about Dave Dombrowski.
0: Yeah, it is. What poll are you going to?
2: So what are you talking about?
0: If you go to the one that Nick told us to go to, you might get in trouble.
2: So Nick put on the board...
1: We all have typos, you know?
2: Watch time for the Twitter poll, but he forgot the W. Yeah, I can't read that.
0: That's funny, though.
2: All right, let's quickly check the Twitter poll. We'll talk more Eagles over the next couple of weeks for sure, but with the trade deadline approaching, we're asking the question, what grade would you give Dave Dombrowski for his tenure so far as the Pobo for the Phillies? Let's get an update, Nick.
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2: Man, so over 60% of people are giving them close to, 80% almost are giving them a D, an F, or a C. All right, well, how can he maybe move the needle? How can he improve the grade? He's got 4 days to do it. We got some juicy rumors circulating. We'll hear from John Morosi of the MLB Network about what he's hearing the Phillies might do. Jeff Passan of ESPN, a name he's hearing the Phillies might be interested in. And some of this might require Trey Turner changing positions. 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
1: The trade deadline buzz is heating up. I'm Nick Earnshaw with your Fanatic Sports Update. The Phillies are coming off being swept by the Marlins down in Miami, and it has just amplified what they should do at the deadline. John Morosi of MLB Network is reporting that the Phillies and Blue Jays are emerging as trade partners. That was mentioned earlier today on MLB Network. But Jason Stark, he joined Unfiltered and mentioned a Blue Jays pitcher who the Phillies could go after, and more names.
3: Yeah, they'll fill all three. I mean, it might be Kevin Gausman. I'll give you a name I would keep in mind. Jose Soriano from the Angels. Jake McCarthy from the Rockies. So it could be any one of a million relievers. There will be another starting pitcher here next week.
1: The Phils are back in action tomorrow, starting a three-game set with the Orioles in Baltimore. And training camp, it's underway for the Birds, as day two of camp was today. And there's still no update, according to Vic Fangio, on when we could see Jonathan Greinert in camp after being placed on the physically unable to perform list. 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I'm Nick Earnshaw on your home of the Sixers, Flyers, and Union, 97.5 The Fanatic, and the Fanatic app.
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6: 5 o'clock here on Unfiltered. 4 days away from the MLB trade deadline. No game tonight. Phillies are off tonight. Where are they tomorrow?
7: Baltimore, Maryland.
6: That's correct. I forgot about that.
8: It's Baltimore. Actually a great series if you can go. Well, I'm great place to go watch the Phillies play.
6: Well, I know Philly Sports Trips has a nice trip going down with a bunch of Phillies fans. Let's hope. Let's hope we'll be celebrating some trade deadline moves. Maybe not, because the trade deadline's not until Monday at 6. So we got people on the phones. We got people everywhere locked in waiting for news to break. We'll bring it to you as soon as it does. But when we look at this team and the needs that they have, what can they do to move the needle? So there's been some rumors that have been circulating. The first one, and now this has been kind of reaffirmed by a couple of people. This came from John Morosi of MLB Network, and then John Heyman reported it. And then we just had Jason Stark on, and a couple of the names that you're going to hear here, Jason Stark even said, yeah, those are real. So the Phillies and the Blue Jays might be talking about a trade. Here was John Morosi on MLB Network.
9: One team in particular, Lauren, is a really good fit for a trade right now with the Phillies, and that's the Toronto Blue Jays. The Jays have a reliever they could give them. Jeff Hoffman, a familiar face in Philadelphia. They've got multiple starters they could potentially move, a Kevin Gausman or a Shane Bieber, to help address the Phillies' rotation need. Also, from a standpoint of position players, how about George Springer? George Springer or Dalton Varsho would help address these numbers that you see on your screen. One of the reasons why I mentioned the Jays, they, like the Tigers, have gotten clarity in the last couple of weeks about what their direction will be as sellers. And remember this, if you're the Blue Jays front office and you're trying to deal with a team, the Phillies are your spring training neighbors. It allows you to have a greater familiarity with who you are getting.
6: Okay, so here's all the names he just said if you're not familiar with the Toronto Blue Jays. The starting pitchers, Shane Bieber and Kevin Gausman. Both are on expiring contracts. Jason Stark joined us at 4 o'clock. If you missed it, you could hear the whole interview. It's on YouTube. It's on the Fanatic app, any podcast platform. He ruled out Shane Bieber, but he said Kevin Gausman is a very real possibility. He's a starting pitcher. He's on an expiring contract. As Ricky's pointed out, he's pitched in big games. So that's a very realistic possibility, Kevin Gausman. The other one they mentioned, every Phillies fan should remember reliever Jeff Hoffman. Now, he's under contract through 2027. He's pitching a little bit better right now, but we all kind of have PTSD when it comes to

0: Jeff Hoffman in the postseason, Ricky. But that's a name that's not going away. Here are the two interesting ones. The lineup pieces. Now, Jason, when he joined us, kind of threw cold water on these ideas. But George Springer right now is a designated hitter. He's a right-handed bat. Great plate discipline. Good on-base percentage usually. Expiring contract. He's playing DH right now, but he does have a lot of games under his belt in his career in the outfield. The other one, center fielder, Dalton Varsho. Interesting, though, he's a left-handed bat.
1: Yeah.
0: Decent splits, elite defender, some power, doesn't really get on base that much. Now, Jason doesn't think Springer or Varsho would be the answer, but if you're making a deal with the Blue Jays, and you're going for a starter and you're going for a reliever, maybe you get them to throw in one of these bats. Does either one of those move the needle more for you than the other in terms of Springer or Varsho, Ricky?
1: Here's the problem. Varsho's a left-handed stick. Yeah. What good does that really do you? Does that do you any good whatsoever? You already have Marsh. You already have Justin Crawford as is. You have Rincones, okay. What are you going to do, trade them Rincones and keep Varsho? I don't know if that's a huge upgrade.
0: Now, his splits are interesting.
1: Now
0: he's hitting .253 against lefties, .245 against righties.
1: Yeah, so, well, they're close. I mean, but my whole theory on this is, what are you actually gaining? What are you gaining? Is it something that you feel comfortable about, that you just might gain some speed, maybe? I don't know. I don't know what you think you're gaining in that situation.
0: I don't like the Varsho idea.
1: Well, Varsho is a very disciplined baseball player.
0: But I like Springer.
1: Why? And this is where you get me. I think Springer would be a nice guy to throw on the club. He's been in World Series. He's done some nice things. He's hit some very clutch home runs for that team and the Astros, for that matter. And when you really look at him, where the hell are you going to put him?
0: He's going to have to play right field. He's not going to be your DH. He's got to play right field. He played it last year. You look at Springer, first of all, let's just look at his numbers at the plate last season. Now, he was a little hurt to start the year, so his numbers are different this year. Last year, in 140 games, not only did he hit 32 home runs, Ricky, he had an on-base percentage of .399, a batting average of .309. So he's got really good plate discipline. Dude, 32 home runs and he only struck out 111 times. That's pretty damn good. This team needs plate discipline. This team needs a guy that can get on base. They got one of the worst on base percentages in all of baseball. So that's what I like about him. Are you sacrificing a little bit defensively by putting him out in right field? Maybe. But we need that bat. You need that right-handed bat in this lineup.
1: I think he would be a great bat to put in the lineup. I just don't know. I mean, at his age now and how many years he's been around, is he going to be viable to put in the outfield right now?
0: I'm looking at his numbers here, his appearances.
1: Yeah.
0: So this year he's only played the outfield in one game. Last year he played 54 games in the outfield. The year before, 124, and in 2023, 131. So he's not that far removed.
1: And that was probably less than last year because he had some injuries.
0: Yeah, it's not that far removed from playing a lot of games in the outfield. So that's one of them. Now, the Dalton Varsho one, I agree with you. I don't think he moves the needle. He does have some connections to the Phillies, though. He's named after Darren Dalton.
1: Yes, he is. His father, Gary, was a Philadelphia Philly who I played with.
0: Correct. You would know that.
1: Strong-minded player.
0: I'm telling Ricky he's right. Yeah, Ricky, you're right. You did play with him.
1: Thank you.
0: You did play with him.
2: Thanks all for right. that, Ricky.
1: You guys having your fun? Yeah.
0: All right, so that would be the Blue Jays' potential deal. If they were able to get Gausman, Hoffman, and Springer, I don't know if they have the pieces to make that happen. I'm celebrating that move.
1: Unbelievable. How about platoon splits for Springer? Versus right-handed pitchers, his career, .266 batting average. This is against righties, 225 home runs. Against lefties, 80 home runs and a .261 batting average. Actually goes down.
0: Wait, what's his batting average against lefties?
1: .261 career.
0: Yeah, I would take that.
1: Yeah.
0: For this team that can't hit left-handed pitching at all, that would be a massive upgrade. So I would like that move. If you have strong opinions one way or another, get a voice memo in. Hit us up on the Davis Honda text line, 610-632-0975. Now, that's what's being rumored with the Blue Jays. There's another rumor going around from Jeff Passan of ESPN. Now, this one's interesting because not only does it get Trey Turner to change positions, it brings in a guy that's under team control until 2030. So you might never see Trey Turner play shortstop again if this happens. This was Jeff Passan on ESPN last night.
2: The Phillies' plan can take a number of different routes, Phil. They could go and try and go all in for a star caliber player, and they've had conversations with the Los Angeles Angels about Zach Neto, who, you say Trey Turner's at shortstop already. Trey Turner might not be at shortstop long term, and having a guy of Zach Neto's caliber, not just with his glove, but especially with the bat and with the power, would really help that lineup. And they might be forced to make a choice. And that other route is to go and get an outfielder, a starting pitcher, a relief pitcher, and maybe another bat on top of that. But if they do try and pull the double, get both, it is going to absolutely gut their farm system. We've seen Dave Dombrowski do that at past locations and in past jobs, and frankly, to great effect. But the Phillies have tried to be more about sustainability in recent years and extending this window, and that's what they're hoping to do here. They know they have elite starting pitching, and they want to build around that and see if they can make a playoff run like they did a few years ago.
0: All right, so let's start with the Zach Neto idea. Shortstop, right-handed bat. Only 25 years old, like I said, under team control through 2030.
1: Yep.
0: He would be an upgrade. He has a lot of errors, which is interesting because he does have a good glove, and everyone says how athletic he is and all that, but it would be an upgrade from Trey at short. But if you're doing this move, Turner's probably moving to second, right? Stott moves to third.
1: I wouldn't move Stott. Stott is a gold glove this year.
0: Where are you putting Trey?
1: I don't know where I'll put him. Outfield, there's your answer to the outfield.
0: So you would move Trey to the outfield?
1: Yep, I would.
0: Oh, man.
1: I don't know.
0: I don't hate it, but I don't know if they would do it.
1: Here's the issue. What is Trey's thought on this? Is Trey going to move from shortstop?
0: You know, it's funny. I was talking to somebody today about that, and they were like, why is Trey so reluctant to move from short? Does he really get to dictate anymore with the way he's played? Do they really have to listen to Trey Turner if he says he doesn't want to move from short?
1: Probably not, but you usually give the benefit of the doubt to a guy who's been around a long period of time and say, you know what, Trey, we're thinking about moving you. I don't want to move. Then what? Then what do you do?
0: What I would do is I would then turn around and I would say, okay, Mr. Turner, Exhibit A, and I would play all the highlights of him butchering balls the whole season and say, you sure you want to play that position?
1: Hey, by the way, that's really good, Nick. For your culture. That's really good.
0: Well, listen.
1: You're the one who preaches the culture.
0: This team is nosediving right now. And for star players to say, I don't want to move a position, even though they're terrible at the position.
1: How do you know he wouldn't just say, yeah, it might be time for me to go back to the outfield? How do you know he wouldn't say that?
0: Well, that would be great. But if he says no, I'm forcing him.
1: Look, if Neto were to come over here, let's say the Phillies make that trade. What is Trey thinking right away? Uh-oh.
0: Well, you got to talk to him before the trade, right?
1: Why?
0: I would think you'd call him up and say,
1: with your theory, why? Why would you talk to him before the trade? Why not just do it and say you're moving anyways?
0: I'm wondering if they're actually looking at this, and Passan's reporting it, if they're actually looking at this, I would think Dave already talked to Trey.
1: And here would be the issue. Trey Turner, like I know a lot of people would say, move him the third trade bone or something like that. Let's say you do move him the third. You think that would be a good move?
0: Move who to third?
1: Turner.
0: That's why I think you would move Stott.
1: I know,
0: third.
1: But I've had people bring this up to me. And the reason why I say no, Trey Turner has a lot of problems with ball hit directly at him. Third base, you don't have a choice.
0: No, I think the play would be Stott goes to third and Trey goes to second.
1: Why do you want to move a Gold Glover? A guy that's going to win the Gold Glove this year?
0: Because I'm hoping it's going to improve my shortstop position. That's why I want to move Stott. And we've seen Stott play short. He wasn't too bad at shortstop. In fact, they went to a World Series with him at shortstop.
1: Third. Third is all reaction.
0: Yeah, but if he could play short, Alec Boehm has done a really nice job playing.
1: I thought you said Neto at short.
0: Yeah, I'm saying if he could play short, which we've seen before, he could play third.
1: See, then what are you doing with Alec Boehm?
0: He's either getting traded or he goes to first.
1: And what do you do with Harper?
0: To the outfield. You call Harper's bluff. You brought your outfield glove to Miami. You're going to the outfield.
1: Okay, what if it turns into a disaster? he goes to right field and he misplays balls left and right.
0: So here's my response to that. If it turns into a disaster, what are they dealing with right now? Feels like a disaster, doesn't it?
1: Yeah, it kind of does.
0: Right? I mean, I see the season slipping away.
1: I see what you're doing. I see how we're trying to piecemeal things together. We're trying to do this, that. There's just a lot of issues with what you have here already and the movement of what could happen. The puzzle pieces, if you will.
0: Jim Antez just came down from sales. He's messing with you, Ricky. Did you see what he put behind you?
1: I did.
0: Should I say it on air or no?
1: I don't care. I got the you know what's today. My stomach's not doing very well.
0: You and Kyle Schwarber ate at the same restaurant.
1: Lower GI thing.
0: All right, listen. If it's not Neto from the Angels, what about a guy like Joe Adell? Because now he's your right-hander.
1: I brought up Adell. He's hitting left-handers well this year.
0: He's got power.
1: That's the only thing you're looking for, right? His defense is fine.
0: He strikes out a lot too, though, doesn't he? Doesn't get on base a lot.
1: The only thing you should be looking at is him against left-handed pitchers because you're not going to use him against righties.
0: So Joe Adell's stats this year, he's got 16 home runs. His OBP is a 291. But he is a right-handed power bat.
1: Yep.
0: It's coming off of a year where he had 37 home runs last year and 151 strikeouts. But it's that right-handed power we've been asking for. So if you make the trade, let's just play this through. Let's say they get Kevin Gausman, starting pitcher from the Blue Jays, and Jeff Hoffman comes back to be the setup guy to Duran. And then you make a trade with the Angels for Joe Adell. You filled all three holes that we think this team has. You got a starting pitcher, you got a reliever, and you got a right-handed bat. You feeling good on Monday at 6:01?
1: Yeah, I would.
0: I'm feeling better for sure.
1: It's such a puzzle thing that Dave's got. Number one, if you're going after three different pieces at least. Okay, so you got to be very careful with where you're stepping right now. You have to make sure they're all lined up and ready to go, too. You can't go yes and then you get two no's because then you're stuck. You know what I mean? You have to have all your ducks in a row. You have to make sure you make these trades almost simultaneously or just all with one team.
0: Yeah, Dave's got to be. Listen, this is where I've said Dave Dombrowski has to change my perception of him over the next few days. I don't think he's done a great job. He can win me back over if he gets super creative and fixes this team in the next 4 days.
1: Yeah, I agree. Well, you're going to have to get creative. But like I said, don't get caught with your pants down in a sense that you make one trade and then the other ones fall through on you and you're stuck with nothing else. Because a lot of these people tend to wait until last minute. And if that happens, you wait till last minute and then all of a sudden you're left with the bottom of the barrel again. And what does that do? Nothing for your team.
0: No, it doesn't. And we got Nick Earnshaw producing for us today. I know Nick has a lot of strong opinions on this trade deadline. What are you thinking, Nick? What do you want to see him do?
3: Yeah, I would be cool if you went down, you got Gausman, Joe Adell, etc. at the deadline. That'd be cool. I'd feel much, much better like Bill would if they went out and did that. I don't think at this point they're probably going to go get a Scooble. Ken Rosenthal brought that up. I mean, you're just not going to get those big names. Joe Adell's been a name that's come up at the deadline every single year, it feels like, over the past three seasons or so. So that's a name that he's been much better this year. I would go after him. That'd be a nice piece to this lineup.
0: You know what's interesting? We're talking about two Angels, right? Neto and Adell.
1: Yeah.
0: How does Mike Trout just consistently watch his team sell and sell and sell, and he's happy in Los Angeles?
3: Ohapi gets traded yesterday.
0: That's right. And they traded the reliever too, right?
1: $40 million a year will do that.
0: And he's living in the nice little pretty part of California.
1: I'm sure.
0: But his team's never competing. I mean, it really is. It's a shame. If you're a Mike Trout fan, it is a shame that Mike Trout will probably never have team success his entire career. Dude, how have they sold all of their good players except for Mike Trout? Even Ohtani left. How do you let Ohtani out the door when you got him on your team? With the amount of revenue he brings in?
3: And Trout's still there.
1: I think they knew he was leaving.
0: Yeah, it's amazing, though, that Mike Trout wants to stay there. And I know it comes up every year. Every Phillies fan, go out and get Mike Trout. Mike Trout is as happy as can be on the Los Angeles Angels. As happy as can be. He doesn't want to play in Philadelphia. If he did, he would have signed here a long time ago because he had the ability. He's happy where he is. All right, well, here's what we got coming up next. We hear you. The best voice messages of the show. I'm expecting a lot of action. Nick said that the text board was blowing up with voice memos today. So we're going to want to hear this. Best voice messages coming up right after this. Unfiltered continues. 97.5 The Fanatic, NBC Sports, Philadelphia.
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3: The deadline numbers and rumors are heating up. I'm Nick Earnshaw with your Fanatic Sports Update. The Phillies, they're coming off being swept by the Marlins, and it's just amplified what they should do and the talk surrounding the trade deadline. John Morosi of MLB Network reported earlier today that the Phillies and Blue Jays are emerging as trade partners. We had Jason Stark on, the Hall of Famer, and he said Kevin Gausman could be a name from the Blue Jays that the Phillies could target, as well as a few others.
5: Yeah, they'll fill all three. It might be Kevin Gausman. I'll give you a name I would keep in mind. Jose Soriano from the Angels. Jake McCarthy from the Rockies. So it could be any one of a million relievers. There will be another starting pitcher here next week.
3: The Phils, they're back in action tomorrow as a three-game set with the Orioles starts as they're on the road in Baltimore for that series. Training camp, it's underway. Today was day two of the camp, and it's still no update, according to Vic Fangio, on when we could see Jonathan Greenard in camp after being placed on the PUP list. 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
0: 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We got We Hear You coming up.
1: I got a lot of people messing with me today, William.
0: Well, you deserve it.
1: Why?
0: Because you're running around toilet papering people's offices.
1: Okay. You know the Shirley Temple photo? The fake?
0: Yes.
1: It's been all over the office.
0: That was Dylan. I wouldn't do that type of...
1: Well, I would hope you wouldn't do it because you sit right next to me.
0: No, I wouldn't do it. See, I don't do that type of
1: Nick
0: stuff.
1: Nick looks guilty, too, over there.
3: I did absolutely nothing. I've been back here.
1: I wouldn't think you would.
3: I've been back here. Now, there will be times I will mess with you.
0: All right, we hear you coming up. A lot of Phillies trade deadline talk. But there was the second day of training camp today, and I've tried to warn people, please, please, please, I'm begging you, do not overreact to anything that comes out of training camp in terms of stats or how the quarterback looked or how he didn't look. It's training camp, okay? You can't overanalyze statistics and things that are happening in the summer. I just remember so many times you hear like, oh, this player doesn't look good, and they have one of the best seasons of their lives. Training camp is meant for these guys to grow and try out different things. Now, with that being said, I do get excited sometimes when I see some big plays, and I'll tell you what, Dontavian Wicks made a hell of a catch today. Did you see that highlight?
1: I did. He went up high.
0: Woo, man.
1: He's got some leaps, man.
0: He does, and he catches the contested balls.
1: Well, that ball, I mean, that was not the greatest of throws.
0: Well, he threw it into double coverage. I don't know. Was it Hurts who threw it?
1: Hurts. He kind of just lobbed it up there. I don't know if he was just trying to get rid of it, but Wicks went up and got it.
0: But I'll tell you, the reason you don't overreact, I also remember seeing a video from a few years ago where Jalen Reagor went up and made the catch, one of the best catches I've ever seen, one-handed catch in the corner of the end zone in training camp. How'd that work out? So don't overreact to what you're hearing, and don't let anyone tell you about statistics in training camp. It is the most asinine thing I have ever seen to track stats in practice of training camp. When you don't know what the play is, you don't know what the read is, you don't know any of what they're trying to work on in that moment track stats.
1: Can I ask you something? Why would you do that? Like, oh, Jalen Hurts threw two interceptions today. Who cares? Who cares? You know what that means in the long term? Absolutely jack. Nothing.
0: It doesn't mean anything. And listen, anyone who's ever played the game would be able to tell you that. And I remember J.J. Watt a couple years ago doing a tweet that went viral. Like, I thought training camp statistics was a joke at first, and now I'm seeing people are actually relying on him, and he laid out why it's so stupid. So anyway, we'll be bringing you Eagles coverage throughout the next few weeks, leading into the season. It's going to be a fun season for sure. It is going to be a fun fall time and winter time in the city of Philadelphia because you're going to have the Eagles kicking off their season in September. The Flyers kicking off their season in September. And then the Sixers. We're still waiting for the official schedule to drop, but they should be launching their season in October. It's going to be a very fun winter sports time. And who knows? Maybe, just maybe, we also get Red October. Maybe. What we thought was a sure thing is anything but right now. All right, well, let's do We Hear You. Let's see the best voice messages of the show. Hit it, Nick.
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24: 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Yes, we got LeBron.
25: I don't even feel like I'm in my body right now.
26: LeBron James going on top. Yeah!
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28: We hear ya.
0: That's right. 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Before we get to the messages, Ricky looks very angry.
1: Yeah, no. We have to add the little kid. LeBron James.
0: Oh, yeah, from you. Where, yeah, LeBron James.
1: LeBron! That's actually going too. No, but the little kid was like, LeBron James. And that was done, like, I believe it was 2014.
0: Is it that old now?
1: Yeah, because the kid's like 17 or 18 now.
0: Man, oh, man. All right, let's get it, Nick. What do we got?
2: Bill, Jim from Saturn here. I think one thing that I've realized is that Bryce Harper, deep down, is a prima donna. He's like that first-round pick from Ohio State who was a five-star recruit. Never had any adversity. Everything came easy to him. Always got told how great he was. Then he gets to the NFL, and there's other guys as good as him, and he wilts away and loses his job to some Division II free agent who becomes an all-pro. Bryce Harper, guess what, buddy? Man up. Go to Iron Mountain Health if you need a testosterone boost or something. Don't be whining about what you don't have, dude. It's adversity. How about you step up, carry this team? One hit and an RBI, we'll take it. But do that every game, please. And start fielding your position a little bit. And I'll tell you what, go smack Trey Turner, too, because he's a POS. Anyway, good luck the rest of the year. I'm just glad football started and the Sixers season's around the corner. And oh, yeah, how about those Flyers?
1: Whoa. See, that was actually really good. Straight to the point. Got his point across. Well done. I don't know how many people are completely with him, but, I mean, that's a point you want to hear. Although, Jim, I'm sitting here, too.
0: Oh, why? Because he said Bill?
1: Yeah.
0: Well, I mean, they know who the LeBron James of the show is. I mean, I'm the LeBron, and are you VJ, or maybe we'll give you Jaylen Brown. Maybe. I'm the king.
5: Yeah, Ricky's pretty good.
0: People on radio can't see his face sometimes.
1: You just are annoying.
3: It's unbelievable right now.
1: You are the most annoying person.
0: All right, well, listen, don't take it from me. Nick, you produced all day.
3: Yeah.
0: If you were describing the LeBron James of the show, would it be me or Ricky?
3: I have no comment.
0: I think it's a pretty obvious
3: I have
0: one.
3: No comment. I'm filling in today.
1: You know what should actually happen? Bill should be on his way to Atlanta, and John Kincaid should be here.
0: Oh, Kincaid. Tomorrow's John's last day.
3: It is.
0: No, Friday's his last day. Excuse me. Friday.
3: Tomorrow is Friday.
1: Yeah. By the way, there he is. LeBron James, everybody.
3: There he is.
0: LeBron right here. I just walked into that one, didn't I? Tomorrow. Yes, Johnny Kincaid's last show tomorrow at 6 a.m. before he goes down to Atlanta. All right, let's keep him rolling.
6: Hey, I'm Jose from Mount Laurel. Big fan of y'all's, especially Ricky Bo. So I keep hearing Bryce and all that stuff. I'm just thinking, who we going to get? I feel they're a good team, but I feel even if we got Babe Ruth on this team, they're not winning. The past two postseason, they choked when it came in the playoffs, and our starters are not playing great. I know we need pieces, but wouldn't it have been better if he was playing? Bryce having a good season, but he's not an elite player no more. Turner, I feel like he's okay, but he's not playing up to his salary. I know we need pieces, but the team, if your star's not playing great, what's the chances of y'all moving forward?
0: Oof. Listen, and that's kind of the point Ricky and I both have been trying to make over the last couple of weeks. Yeah, they have needs, but the needs would not be as magnified if your big stars were playing up to their potential.
1: Well, if Bryce Harper wasn't hitting 173 in the last month, I mean, things may look a little bit different. You know, if Kyle Schwarber was hitting bombs left and right this past month, things might look a little different. But because they're not, things get magnified. And what gets magnified? The bullpen, the number five starter, everything gets magnified. And the other thing is, in reality, if they get to the playoffs, what is going to happen? What are we going to be focused on? The number 1 through 4 hitters in the Phillies lineup. If they are doing their jobs, Phillies win series, period. And it could end up that way. It very well could end up that they get to the playoffs and Schwarber and Harper are great, but they got to get there first now.
0: Yeah, which is no guarantee. Also, that caller couldn't have been better timed. I was just saying about how I'm LeBron and all that. He goes, big fan of the show, especially Ricky Poe.
3: Perfect timing. Perfect timing.
1: Thank you.
0: Perfect timing. He knew, right.
1: He knew.
0: Hey, listen, that's why they make vanilla and chocolate ice cream. You know, some people might like you. Most people like me.
1: That's why they do the swirl and everybody likes me.
0: All right, what else we got?
4: Davey Good Klobrowski gets a B- because they've been in the playoffs every single year. But the donkeys of the week are the people that are publicly defending Bryce Harper. Because they have double standards between Bryce Harper and Jalen Hurts, and they would definitely go nuts if Jalen Hurts said the same thing. They definitely have a Bryce Harper jersey, a Fanatic tattoo, or Philadelphia Phillies P tattoo. And they definitely have Bryce Harper fathead somewhere either on their ceiling or on the walls in their bedroom. Jalen Hurts will always be above Bryce Harper. Bryce, you'll never be him. You don't have ice water in your veins. You're just not that cool. You'll never be that good of a teammate. Jason, Negadelphia.
7: That sounds like a DNA thing.
0: So let me ask one of the Bryce Harper defenders, because Ricky and I have not defended his comments. Nick Earnshaw behind the glass today defended him up and down, even on social media. So do you have a Bryce Harper fathead in your bedroom?
3: I do not. I actually have a Jalen Hurts gigantic picture of him with the cigar and the Super Bowl trophy. So there you go.
0: But I did ask you this earlier, and you said it was comparing apples to oranges. But imagine if before the deadline, Jalen Hurts got to the podium and said the team needed help.
3: Baseball's different than football at the trade deadline. If he said he needed help, I would go help him. Like, what if there was injuries? The Phillies also have injuries, too. So I'm defending Bryce here. I think that's part of the equation as to why he's saying they need help.
0: But be honest for a second. If Jalen Hurts ever said that at a podium, he would be killed.
3: I wouldn't kill him. I'd be like, you're right. You're speaking the truth. This team does need help. I'm cool with Bryce, like, telling it how it is. They need help. Let the guys up top and Dave Dombrowski and Middleton make the decisions here coming up at the deadline.
0: You know why you wouldn't kill Jalen Hurts?
3: Why?
0: Because you have a fat head of him in your bedroom.
3: I absolutely do.
1: You know what's funny? Hurts. You know what's funny? Jim from Souderton.
0: What, he just tweeted at you?
1: He just emailed me.
0: Oh, is he coming after me?
1: No, he said he left that voicemail yesterday.
0: No, he's lying to you. He's lying to you. Unless Addison's pulling old voicemails from him. Unless she's pulling old voicemails. I don't know. He probably feels bad because he hurt your feeling.
1: Well,
0: Jim, it's okay. Most people agree with you. They like me better.
1: Actually, that's a falsivity again.
0: All right, keep him going.
8: At power forward from St. Mary's St. Vincent High School, number 23, LeBron the King.
1: That is, I love when people do that.
0: Was that in a bathroom?
9: These changes for the Phillies.
0: You do the best Dan Baker I've ever heard.
1: You know who does? I don't have it on here.
0: What? Who does a good Dan Baker?
20: The almighty Booney.
0: Does he?
1: Fantastic.
0: Interesting.
1: Yes, I will give him credit for that.
0: We'll have to get him on that. Get him to do it. All right, good stuff from everybody today. And the person doing the LeBron James impersonation of Matty Cord, we are working on trying to get Matt Cord back.
1: I talked to him today again.
0: What did he say?
1: I was in there today. What are you going to do? He said it's not up to him.
0: He said that to me, too.
1: He said it's not up to him. I said, well, if this does happen, you're coming on our show and announcing it. I said, you're not doing it on your own show.
0: Yeah, you got to come
1: on our
0: show.
1: And he looked at me and he says, so do I come on and announce that I'm not coming back on your show, too? I said, yes, one way or the other.
0: All right, one way or the other, Matty Cord's got to announce on our show. Listen, I know it's not entirely up to him. The Sixers would also have to bring him back because he's already announced his retirement. They would be crazy not to bring him back. The entire fan base wants the guy back. I could not imagine that the 76ers would say, no, we're going to go in a different direction. Now, Matt did make an interesting point, though, when I talked to him. He goes, what if LeBron's got his own PA announcer he wants to bring?
1: Yeah, that is true. Although if AI said he wanted him back, I mean, it must be ripping at his gut right now.
3: There's no way they're not going to have him back. Come on.
1: I think they almost have to. I mean, I'm a little surprised that he hasn't gotten that call yet or hasn't gotten an invite yet saying, Matt, you know what? Why don't you come back one more time?
0: Well, they haven't done auditions yet for a new PA announcer is my understanding because all of this has gone down, so they haven't done auditions.
1: Don't we have somebody here going for it?
0: Well, I know. Well, Sean Brace does PA announcing for the Wings, or used to before the Wings.
1: Oh, the Wings are gone.
0: Gone. Yeah. But I think even Sean Brace would agree, give it back to Matty Cord.
1: I think that would be the right thing right now. I just think he's been through enough, and all of a sudden, now they got all the superstars. Come on, he must want to. Come on, that would be like us just. Like if you played professional sports and you were retiring, but you were one of the greats, and then you realized, oh my goodness, look at these players they're bringing back. Just let me on the team one more time.
0: Well, you know who might do that this year? Is Aaron Donald with the Rams.
1: AD?
0: Yeah. He's looking at, wait a second, you got Myles Garrett? Yeah, I might come back. That's going to be a scary Rams team, even without Donald. But if Donald comes back and is even three-quarters of the player he used to be, it's going to be a tough team to beat. All right, here's what we got coming up next. We'll get the final Twitter poll results to see what the grade is for Dave Dombrowski's tenure in Philadelphia. Very curious about it. And if you missed the Matt Gelb article about Dave Dombrowski and Bryce Harper, you're going to want to hear this. Keep it here, Unfiltered, 97.5 The Fanatic, NBC Sports, Philadelphia.

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1: Goalkeeper down. Pianowski scores! He's on a roll! He can't be stopped!
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15: All right, we're coming down the home stretch on Unfiltered. So during We Hear Ya, I said I'm the LeBron James of the show, Ricky. Our man, Rich, boss man Rick on Twitter, he said Ricky's the LeBron and Bill's the Dominic Barlow of the show. Barlow's a pretty damn good player. All right?
16: He might play some stretch five this year. You know, he's done it before.
15: I don't know. Do you think Barlow gets some minutes this year? They got a pretty deep bench now.
16: At the five, maybe. I could see that, possibly, if they want to go small.
15: Now, what's the deal? Okay, and then we'll get our final Twitter poll results. Kentavious Caldwell-Pope gets bought out. But then I saw Bobby Marks from ESPN put something out that they can't sign him until December. Did you see that?
16: I did see that. I'll look into it.
15: Yeah, and Bobby Marks is usually spot on with this stuff. He's ESPN's insider when it comes to the salary cap and personnel moves and all that. We've had him on the station quite a few times on the midday show. So I was curious because Caldwell-Pope, I was excited about coming here and being that 3-and-D type player, but if they can't sign him to December, it's fine. You're looking forward to the postseason run at that point. But
16: I pulled up the tweet. This is from 2 days ago. Caldwell-Pope will clear waivers at 5 p.m. Eastern time 2 days prior. Philadelphia will have an open roster spot but are not allowed to sign a player until late December.
15: I don't get the rules are so weird now in the NBA. They're so weird now.
17: Late December.
15: All right, so I guess he'll just sit at home.
17: When's the trade deadline?
15: The trade deadline in the NBA is not later than that.
16: I want to say February.
17: February or March,
15: yeah.
17: Right?
15: Yeah. Yeah, we don't even have a schedule yet, so we'll find out. Schedules should be dropping soon.
17: Well, that's because LeBron. We would have had a schedule. Trust me, we're going to be working all holidays.
15: Oh, yeah. We already got the email. We already got the email from the station like, hey, just an FYI, Eagles play on Thanksgiving. Eagles play on Christmas Eve. The Sixers are certainly going to play on Christmas Day. Oh, the Flyers have their Black Friday game back. The Flyers have a New Year's Day game. Yeah. I'm sorry to my family now. I've already told my wife. Like, I don't know what we're going to do. We're going to be working like crazy. But, hey, it's a great job. Sometimes you got to make sacrifices.
17: Thursday,
15: to do
17: February 11th.
15: That's what the trade deadline was last year.
17: 6 days later than last year.
15: Oh, we already have the date for the trade deadline. I thought you were talking last year's deadline.
17: Nick, could you tell them what I just said?
15: Well, you don't even have a schedule yet in the NBA. I thought maybe they were waiting for the schedule
17: February
15: before they did.
17: February 11th. It is on a Thursday, 2027.
16: He gave you the date.
15: He said February 11th.
17: 6 days later. And I said 6 days later than last year.
16: He didn't let you finish. That was the problem.
17: Of course not. Why would he let me finish?
18: What an idiot.
15: All right. Before we get our final Twitter poll results on the grade that Dave Dombrowski should get, I want to read from Matt Gelb's article yesterday in The Athletic. If you know Matt Gelb, he's always locked in on what's going on with the Phillies, local beat reporter for The Athletic for the Phillies. He wrote this. I'm going to read it verbatim if you missed this. So this is right from the article. The Cold War lurches into its 10th month. Harper and Dombrowski have not repaired their relationship. That might not matter except for brief, uncomfortable moments like this. Harper's under contract through 2031. Dombrowski signed through 2027, although the Phillies are expected to extend him in the near future, while perhaps publicly disclosing a succession plan. Neither Harper nor Dombrowski, two powerful men with huge egos, particularly cares for the other. This is a problem. And, you know, I know that Bryce, and I've been critical of Bryce, I know we've said Bryce needs to kind of let it go, and Bryce Harper shouldn't have made the public comments he's made, but this is the mess Dombrowski created. You got to know your players, Ricky. You got to know, if I say this about Bryce, it's not going to do what I want it to do. It's going to backfire.
17: It always backfires. But
15: there's some players you could push that way. Not all players are wired like that.
17: No, not all players are. I mean, Bryce is one of those guys that's going to take what you say, take it personally. Like, not just take it to heart, but take it personally. And when that happens, you get what you have right now. It's a cold war. You know what? Mouths being shot back and forth. Just go meet with each other. Why has this not happened?
15: Yeah, they don't like each other.
17: We got two guys that won't let bygones be bygones. Well, and I guess on Bryce's side, he asked for that extension, didn't get it, probably ticked him off, but he did get on the other side of that, got $300 million.
15: Well, here's what I think's really interesting about this from Gelb. Not only does he say Harper doesn't care for Dombrowski, he says neither of the two men particularly cares for the other. So Dombrowski doesn't like Bryce? Like, I think that's pretty interesting.
16: I would say, like, if they're talking about extending him, right? Like, I don't know how you could do that. Are you going to come to a point where you got to choose one or the other? I don't think you could do that. Or are you going to ask Dave, hey, Dave, go down to Nashville, try and bring a team to Nashville again. Before you came here, you were doing that. Maybe we ask you, hey, we'll bring someone else in.
15: If I had to make that decision right now, it's not even a tough decision. In a heartbeat, I'm going Bryce Harper.
17: Well, is Dave's contract up this year?
15: 2027.
17: So it's up after 27.
15: Yeah, but he says in the article they're going to extend them.
17: I understand what was said. I'm just trying to think of why you would do it before. I guess it's like a manager and you don't want to be on a lame duck contract. How many years are you extending?
15: Well, it says that they'll lay out the succession plan, so maybe like a 2-year extension, and then
17: what was the clown before him?
15: Before Dombrowski?
17: Yeah.
15: He's one of the greatest general managers of all time. Wasn't it Matt Klentak?
17: No. The Pobo. The dude from Baltimore.
16: Yeah, McPhail. Andy McPhail.
17: McPhail did nothing and kept getting extended.
15: But Dombrowski is the guy calling the shots. Whereas, was McPhail actually calling all the shots?
17: I don't know what he was doing, to be honest with you. If I'm not wrong, he hardly was ever here.
15: But if you had to make that decision, where if Bryce Harper goes into Middleton's office and he says, me or Dave, I'm going with Bryce. I'm keeping Bryce. I'm getting rid of Dave.
17: I think I would too.
15: And I think Middleton would.
17: At this point, though, you got to evaluate, don't you? Like,
15: it's interesting, man.
17: Don't you have to evaluate the whole team if that should happen after this year? Don't you have to evaluate everything?
15: You do. But this is this Gelb article. Like, if anyone is doubting it, because I know sometimes fans doubt what's being reported. Remember, Gelb was the first one to drop the article where Bryce Harper responded to Dave Dombrowski's not elite comments. And Gelb's been pretty locked in on some of the thinking and decision-making by this Phillies franchise. He's got sources. Like, I don't know if the source is Dave Dombrowski himself. I don't know if the source is Bryce Harper himself, but Gelb has sources. This is legit. They don't like each other. And I think they've made it known by the way they fought this war in the media. All right, but let's look at the grade that fans are giving Dombrowski. No, it's going to hopefully not derail the season, but it could.
17: It's annoying is what it is.
15: Yeah, it could. All right, so Kevin Cooney just weighed in on what McPhail did as a Pobo.
17: Oh, God.
15: He said he was a great tour guide for groups. He did nothing else. All right, well, let's see the grade that people would give Dave Dombrowski's tenure. Twitter poll, man, stood strong for 4 hours, Nick.
16: It absolutely did.
15: Dr. Avi Donapel. Keeping the poll strong all 4 hours, thanks to Iron Mountain Men's Health. Let's get the final numbers.
16: All right, the final numbers on the Twitter poll. What grade would you give Dave Dombrowski as the president of baseball operations of the Phillies? A is at 2%, B, 14%, C, 49%, and DNF, 35%.
17: Probably where it should be.
16: Ooh.
17: DNF, though, is a tough one. By the way, I just want you to notice something. You see the name of the show?
15: I don't, Unfiltered with Bill Calarulo. Oh, they dropped your name.
17: He gets
16: you're my, number one on there.
17: He gets my point, Nick.
15: I think they just put his name first because it was shorter.
16: Yeah, it flows.
15: Yeah, they just because it was shorter.
16: Yeah,
15: they were like, "Look, you're LeBron."
17: Well, they can't shorten yours because nobody knew who the hell you were.
15: You know where some people said when we first launched the show, though. When we first launched the show, people said we really missed the opportunity to just name it the BoCo Show. Should we have been?
17: What
15: the
17: is BoCo?
15: Ricky Bo, Bill Calarulo.
17: I know what it was.
15: BoCo.
17: Like Delco? BoCo.
15: Yeah, BoCo Show.
17: It's a BoCo Show.
16: It's
15: the BoCo Show. That works, doesn't it? You know what else works?
16: It's not bad.
15: The Fanatic Deal of the Week always works. 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
17: What did you say?
15: Two Stones Pub.
17: Two Stones.
15: Two Stones Pub.
17: No, it's just...
15: Did I say something else?
17: It sounded a little...
15: All right, very quickly.
17: McGurk's, Langhorne, 7-9. I'm heading out of there right now.
15: All right, Ricky will be at McGurk's and Langhorne tonight, giving away tickets to Ricky Bo's Row.
17: The Sanchez shirt.
15: The Sanchez jersey.
17: That's a Corona special, and we're giving away Ricky Bo Rose t-shirts, gifts, Fanatic stuff, everything.
15: and the first person that goes up to Ricky and says, aren't you Bill Calderulo's co-host? You can have Ricky FaceTime me. I'll say hello. Wouldn't that be great if people went up to Ricky?
16: That'd be awesome.
15: Aren't you Bill Calderulo's co-host?
16: Are you on that show with Bill on Unfiltered? That show?
19: From the 1996 All-Star Game, number 52, Bill Calderulo's co-host.
17: Nick, great job today, pal.
16: Ah, you're welcome.
15: All right, great job by Nick. We'll be back at it tomorrow coming up on the radio side. You got the Fanatic Rewind, the best of all the shows on the TV side, Birds Huddle. Appreciate everybody who tuned in, engaged, sent your voice memos. 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
16: The deadline rumors are heating up. I'm Nick Earnshaw with your Fanatic Sports Update. The Phillies are coming off being swept by the Marlins down in Miami for the first time since 2017, and it's amplified what could happen at the deadline and the discussion around it. John Morosi of MLB Network reported this morning that the Phillies and Blue Jays are emerging as trade partners, but Jason Stark, he joined Unfiltered earlier today and brought up one of those Blue Jay names and much more.
20: Yeah, they'll fill all three. I mean, it might be Kevin Gausman. I'll give you a name that I would keep in mind. Jose Soriano from the Angels, Jake McCarthy from the Rockies. So it could be any one of a million relievers. There will be another starting pitcher here next week.
16: The Phillies are back in action tomorrow, starting a three-game set with the Orioles in Baltimore. Training camp is underway for the Eagles, with day two of camp being today, wrapped up a little bit ago, and there's still no update, according to Vic Fangio, on when we could see Jonathan Greenard in camp after being placed on the PUP list. 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
1: The last 10 days has been a whirlwind in Philadelphia. 10 days ago.
2: That's one way to describe it.
1: 10 days ago, Johnny, the Phillies beat the Los Angeles Dodgers game one of their series. And the next day, it's funny, you were on vacation. So I'm doing the show live from Bristol, and I come on the air, and I ask the question, like, did that win against the Dodgers sort of remind you? Like, hey, they can compete with the best team in baseball. The Dodgers are the best team in baseball. There is no debating that. If anybody is, you're just not paying attention.
2: But does
1: Dodgers
2: it make
1: are the
2: you
1: best
2: feel
1: team
2: good?
1: In baseball. Does it make you feel good that the Phillies won and competed, and they beat them with the bats and everything? And, you know, the majority of our poll said yes, because, of course, we swing every day, right? We flip-flop every single day. Oh, they win, I'm happy. They lose, I'm angry, they suck. And so we were talking about that, but that was also the day where Connor came on the air and said, I'm not entirely sure that they even make the playoffs. And that thought hadn't even crossed my mind.
2: So you did that, Connor, you did that the Monday morning after that Dodger win, the big Dodger win on Sunday night.
1: Game one of that series. And I was surprised. And we talked about it.
2: That is a nice curveball.
3: Yeah. I smelled this for weeks now.
2: And you don't have a sense of smell.
1: He doesn't. And that's,
3: only with
1: that's
3: baseball.
1: Impressive. So the Phillies beat the Dodgers game one. And then Bryce Harper's on the podcast with Mookie Betts. And that podcast, he said the trade thing that nobody's disagreeing with, right? Like, you know, I hope that we make moves at the trade deadline. And he talked about a back-end starter. He talked about another bat. He talked about the reliever. He also talked about the potential lockout.
2: Right.
1: And, hey, we might not have baseball next year, so we need to be aggressive. What's another contract? What's another salary for the remainder of this season when this could be the last season for 2 years? And so he talks about that, but that's also when
2: which,
1: he
2: by
1: had-
2: the way, is totally logical. This was getting lost yesterday in some of the discussion on the station. We all agree, 100%, totally logical, totally understand. Nobody is arguing with that opinion that makes sense.
1: Right. By the way, we've all been saying it for years
2: and
1: now that the
2: sense.
1: Phillies need a right-handed bat and they need more of this, they need more of that.
2: Makes sense.
1: And of course, in that same podcast, he talked about how great it was to have Don Mattingly. Do you have that clip? All right, this was Bryce Harper. Again, 10 days ago, less than 2 weeks ago, this is Bryce Harper waxing poetically about his interim manager, Don Mattingly.
4: What did someone like Donnie bring to you guys to help turn things around?
5: Yeah, I think somebody that's played.
4: Okay.
5: That's done it, right? He did it in a big market too.
4: Mm-hmm.
5: And I think for him, coming in, you know, Gold Glover, runner-up MVP,
4: yep,
5: playing in a big market in New York City, understands what it's like, fan base, media,

0: all that kind of stuff. Somebody that's been in the batter's box too. When you have somebody that's done it, you can kind of, you know, relate to that, and he can relate to you as well. So it's not just somebody, you know, saying something that's never been there or done that. So it's been really good.
1: By the way, I'm so proud of you because people reached out to me and told me that you went off.
2: Yeah.
1: Because if you didn't go, did Connor, did you go off and say how big of a D move that was by Bryce Harper?
2: I did not. Yeah, of course.
1: That was such a jackass move by Bryce Harper.
2: Yeah.
1: That was such an a-hole. He was such an a-hole doing that to Rob Thompson. That was such a cheap shot and so unnecessary. And I don't know why I should be surprised. Because it's truly what I think when he's under pressure, I think he is point other ways, guy. Well, point, but find other ways to point.
3: You just hit the P word.
1: And there it is.
3: Pressure.
1: And what under pressure.
3: What has this Phillies team not really thrived
1: under? Oh, they wilt. They wilt.
3: The last couple of years, we talked about it yesterday. Yes. Why are we surprised that right now, where they needed to sort of make the case to be big buyers at the deadline, that this team pooped themselves, just like they did in 2023, just like they did in 2024, just like they did in 2025. Now, it's funny that he talked about Donnie Baseball in that
1: clip. Oh, yes. So waxing poetic, as you say.
3: He loves Donnie Baseball.
1: Loves him.
3: Donnie Baseball may not feel the same. So they then lose the next two games against the Dodgers, and they lose the series. So the high of winning game one against the Dodgers, you're like, ah, damn, they just dropped the next two. Oh, by the way, they had just lost the previous series against the New York Mets. Then they take on the Yankees, where they lose two of three. This was baseball. They made five errors in that series. All right, five errors in three games. They are a professional baseball team that cannot do anything fundamentally sound. Nothing. Remember, this was also coming off of this.
1: Were three of those Trey Turners?
3: Probably. This was also coming off the series against the Dodgers, where they had two monstrous base running mistakes that cost them games.
1: Oh, so you mean they keep making the same base running mistakes that I've been harping on for, what, 6 years here?
3: Yeah.
1: Yeah.
3: So this then goes to the next point, because we're talking about making trades. Well, are you making trades for baseball players that know how to play the sport, or are you just making the case, hey, we're not good enough, I need help around me, and it's not my fault? And that's what it sounds like Bryce Harper is doing. Then you get swept by the Marlins. But during this series, we have more drama unfolding. This was Bryce Harper earlier in the series against the Miami Marlins, once again, for the second time in a week, making the public plea to make changes at the trade deadline.
0: Yeah, I mean, I think we need some help, but, you know, I think we've proved, you know, pretty much all year we've done a pretty good job. But, you know, anytime you can, you know, get some help in here and reinforcements, I think it helps.
4: Do you think that help be best coming in the form of an arm or a bat?
0: I think both. You know, I think obviously everybody knows what we need, so I think I've said it over the last couple of days.
1: What? First of all, the answer. What have they proven throughout the course of the year?
3: That they could turn the season around, I guess, because they were 9-19 at one point.
1: And then what did they do? They crapped their pants again. What's he talking about? What have they proven? They're underachieving again. Like they're underachieving once again.
3: Yeah.
1: And he's proud of it. Like, he's acting like they're accomplished. He's acting like they've done something that deserves, hey, you deserve to have faith in us. Because we've had, no, Bryce. You've peed your pants.
3: Yeah, I have actually no faith in a lot of people in this organization.
1: The last 3 years, because I'm not going to count 2022 as a
3: pee. No, me neither. They also a dynasty.
1: 3, 4, 5, 23, 24, 25. You peed down your leg. What are you talking about? Like, well, I think we've proven, you know. No, you haven't proven anything. And you certainly haven't proven anything this year. This is ridiculous.
3: No, it's horrible. And by the way, when you're making these public pleas, which again, we agree that they need help.
1: Everybody agrees.
3: You do realize that you're kind of talking down about your fellow teammates. Like, remember in spring training in 2026?
1: Uh-oh.
3: 4 months ago?
1: Wait a minute. No, that can't be true.
3: You know, we didn't have a cleanup hitter. I agree with you, but you're ripping Alec Boehm. publicly. Like, you're talking about how Alec Boehm is not a good cleanup hitter, and the numbers from the four hole last year where primarily it was Alec Boehm. It was either Alec Boehm or Nick Castellanos. One guy isn't on the roster anymore. One guy is. You're taking a shot at your teammate in that current moment. That moment right there when you're talking about not having right-handed pop in the cleanup spot, you're literally talking about your teammate, Alec Boehm, who is still around, who is still here.
1: No.
3: And oh, by the way, does Alec Boehm handle pressure well? No, he does not. Trey Turner, your buddy that you helped bring in here, clearly not handling pressure right now. There are a lot of guys that don't handle pressure well. So now, Don Mattingly is asked about Bryce Harper's comments. Magic Mattingly, Donnie Baseball, the guy that he just talked, man, it's great to have a guy that's done it.
1: Yep.
3: It's great to have a guy that swung the stick and stood in a batter's box in a big market.
1: Because
3: Rob Thompson didn't do that. So I just admitted to the world that I believe we are one manager away, that we were a manager away. If we had a better manager, a guy that swung the stick, we may have won that World Series in 2022. We may have beaten the Diamondbacks in the NLCS in 2023. We may have actually shown up to that playoff series against the Mets in 24. We may have actually beaten the Dodgers in 2025. Trey Turner may have made the throw home if Don Mattingly was the manager.
1: Nah.
3: All these things. Matt Strom wouldn't have thrown a fastball at the top of the zone against Teoscar Hernandez if we had a real manager. This was Don Mattingly responding to Bryce Harper.
5: I sense Bryce thinking about it. I don't really sense anybody else thinking about it, honestly. I mean, you've been through this. Guys want to be GMs, what you need, without a real understanding of where the organization is, exactly what where this thing goes, not only this year, but moving forward. So, again, players like being GMs and making calls and spending other people's money. So let's let it go at that.
3: So he basically just told Bryce Harper to shut up.
1: Yeah, he told him shut up. Told with no uncertain terms. Shut up. And I thought it was really good on ESPN yesterday, talking about go around to the other teams that as the trade deadline approaches. Are there other star players that are saying, yeah, we need help?
3: Publicly, no.
1: No. There's a reason they don't. And I heard John Marks yesterday, and I swear, I didn't realize John Marks was cousins with Bryce Harper.
3: Well, we got Nick Sirianni and Bill Colarulo.
1: Well, so. I got to tell you.
3: That's part of the resume here.
1: Now,
3: are you related to somebody in
1: Philadelphia? Now, I do remember John Marks when John Marks loves Bryce Harper. Yesterday, the defense of Bryce Harper coming out of John Marks' mouth, I swear to you, I couldn't get over it. It is, his behaviors are not like any other. It's not repeated across baseball. And he was trying to tell people yesterday, I'm listening to Johnny going, it's leadership. It's actually great leadership. No, John, it's not great leadership. In fact, it's the exact opposite.
3: Well, because you're kind of telling everybody that your teammates suck.
1: And you're telling people, you're telling people the building's on fire. You're not showing stability. And more importantly, again, he doesn't show any self-awareness to say, it starts with me. Who he's now a bottom nine. By the way, last 6 weeks, ESPN, I'll steal this from you. Last 6 weeks, he's a bottom nine player in Major League Baseball. Bottom nine at the plate with the amount of at bats he's had.
3: Yeah.
1: How the hell are you talking when you're pooping yourself that bad? How are you pointing the finger and saying that we need help from other people? It should start with you.
3: And so that's a big point to make. The trade deadline is not for a couple of days. They do have baseball games before the trade deadline.
1: They do.
3: It feels very much like they're just trying to get to the trade deadline. Unfortunately, they've been just trying to get to the trade deadline since the All-Star break. Like, lost ground because of this. If you play baseball, if you put your head down and played baseball, and this is why yesterday on the show, there was a clip that went out there that Austin put out there. We talked about that. This team is talented. Like, you can't say
1: very
3: that this
1: talented.
3: Team just stinks. They have no shot at winning baseball games. This team is talented, but this team gets tight. This team gets in their own way. This team worries about outside noise. This team worries about a lot of things that they can't control. Because here's the deal, Bryce. You can't control what happens at the trade deadline. You can control the way you play baseball. You can control the way that you lead this clubhouse. You can control with your energy and attitude that you go on the baseball field with every single day. Don't tell me I talk about the trade deadline in a podcast, but when I get on the field, I'm so locked into the game. Because I don't think that's the case. I think they are thinking, or he is thinking, or other people might be thinking about where they're going to be after the trade deadline, because there could be players shipped out of here for all we know. And there could also be players saying, what position am I going to be playing after the trade deadline? There's too much trade deadline talk that they're not focusing on the games that are being played right now. The trade deadline, they're going to make a move, Bryce. Let me make this clear. I'll make my statement. They're going to make a trade. We could debate it whether or not they should sell, or whether they should do that.
1: Or whether what level the move's right. going to be.
3: But they're going to make a trade. So just relax. Like, shut up. Just relax. Wait until the trade deadline. A move will be made. And then we could talk about whether or not they did enough to try to win a World Series. But for the time being, you weren't making a trade last week. You weren't making a trade 2 weeks ago. You're not making a trade today. Wait until August 3rd and then make your points known.
1: But instead of saying, did they do enough at the trade deadline to make the World Series? You've got the high-priced players that aren't doing enough.
3: I agree.
1: To try to win a World Series. You don't have enough from Kyle Schwarber, Bryce Harper, JT freaking Real Muto, who should have a ski mask on payday. I mean, come on. The star players making a ton of money. They're the guys. They got to look in the mirror, and there are no mirrors. I'm convinced there's no mirrors. There's no self-awareness. There's nothing of the sort. And this is bad. This is really, really bad, to use the Stephen A. Smith.
3: Now, again,
1: it's really, really bad.
3: Is this just baseball? No. There's also drama. I said something to the two of you this morning that Connor didn't even put two and two together with. So we just played that clip from Donnie Baseball. Don Mattingly. Baseball,
1: oh,
3: Don,
1: he is.
3: Baseball legend, should be in the Hall of Fame. Don Mattingly, hey, yo, Bryce, shut up, is pretty much what he said.
1: It's pretty much what he said as politely as possible.
3: Did he also say, don't talk about my son like that?
1: I loved this take from you, and I said,
3: it went, honestly, his son, it went, Preston Mattingly, is in the front office that Bryce Harper is calling out. Don't you think that that may be a bit of a factor going on right now? Oh, you're talking about my son and what he's not doing right? Oh, I'm going to talk about what you're not doing right and that you're not focusing on the right things. This is daytime television, to
1: it
3: your
1: is.
3: Point. There is drama.
1: It is. There
3: this is.
1: It's
3: more than just baseball at this point. This team's about to bottom out. And no. I am terrified that I'm going to say something.
1: Okay, I want to hear this.
3: I hope I'm wrong. All right, this is a I hope I'm wrong. All season long, because of the lockout looming, because of the age of the roster, because of the money and everything, how this could fall off a cliff in a couple of years, right? We've been talking about this all season long.
1: Yes.
3: Even though we still had expectations for this year, we've been talking about how this could be the final crack at it. Did we watch the final crack at it last year and we just didn't realize it? Was last year the final crack at it?
1: Yes.
3: And now this year's the 2012 Phillies.
1: Yes.
3: Where we just, you didn't really expect 2012 to happen, but then one thing happened after another, and then they never got back. Was last year 2011?
1: Yes. I've been saying this.
3: Well, you said they'd make the playoffs this year.
1: No, but I said they'd buy their 90 wins.
3: Yeah.
1: But as far as winning a World Series, I've been saying this. This is what they are. They're not winning a World Series. This group, what more do we need to see? They don't have it. They're gutless.
3: Yeah, no, they're not.
1: They're a gutless group.
3: Yeah.
1: They do not have the, when the push comes to shove, it's going to be, uh-oh, I'm tight. That's what it is.
3: That's been the same storyline for this team for years.
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3: We are getting closer to the MLB trade deadline. Jeff Passan on SportsCenter last night, or ESPN, I don't even know what show it was at this point. It was late at night. All right, this is after everything happened. This is after the Phillies have blew the six-run lead, get swept by the Marlins, fourth straight series loss. Bryce Harper has his comments. Don Mattingly has his comments. And despite all this stuff, all the losing, bad baseball, and drama, this was Jeff Passan still about what the Phillies will be trying to do come August 3rd's trade deadline.
4: The Phillies' plan can take a number of different routes, Phil. They could go and try and go all in for a star caliber player, and they've had conversations with the Los Angeles Angels about Zach Neto, who... You say Trey Turner's at shortstop already. Trey Turner might not be at shortstop long-term, and having a guy of Zach Neto's caliber, not just with his glove, but especially with the bat and with the power, would really help that lineup. And they might be forced to make a choice, and that other route is to go and get an outfielder, a starting pitcher, a relief pitcher, and maybe another bat on top of that. But if they do try and pull the double, get both, it is going to absolutely gut their farm system. We've seen Dave Dombrowski do that at past locations and in past jobs, and frankly, to great effect. But the Phillies have tried to be more about sustainability in recent years and extending this window. And that's what they're hoping to do here. They know they have elite starting pitching, and they want to build around that and see if they can make a playoff run like they did a few years ago.
5: Like, are you kidding me? That was a laundry
3: they need
5: list.
3: This, they need this, they need this, they need this. And then they'll be World Series contenders. And the good news is there's a trade deadline to do it with the prospects that you have.
5: It's incredible. Yeah, with all the they don't have those prospects.
3: And it's almost like addressing these things in the offseason should have been the goal in 2025 and 2024 and in 2023.
5: I think you need to stop dwelling on that because it's...
3: Well, it's why we're where we're at right now.
5: That's in the past.
3: It's horrible, man.
5: I know, it's bad.
3: Now, there's one thing, if Dave Dombrowski... really wants to show his resume and show his cachet, he could get creative. Here's the problem.
5: Okay.
3: The Phillies aren't a player on the margins away from being World Series contenders, right? Like, they're not.
5: Doesn't
3: like,
5: it make it sound it, though, when you hear a passing? Like, when he lists off all those things, though.
3: Because, and this is respectfully to Jeff Passan, and it's every national media member that talks about the Phillies, they look at the roster, and they go, look at this team. How could they not be winning? The Phillies are not a right-handed platoon bat away from winning the World Series.
5: No.
3: They're not. So Dave Dombrowski, there is a world where they get really creative. And, last week, Jeff Passan had his updated 100 players that they could trade for list all across Major League Baseball. And two of the top 10 players that were mentioned, and the Phillies were linked to both of them, were catchers. Now, one of them was Langoliers. His leg just blew up, so he's out. But Hunter Goodman of the Rockies. And I was like, wow, why would the Phillies be in on catchers? Unless Dave Dombrowski's got tricks up his sleeve that nobody's seeing right now, right? Is Alec Bohm on the move? Is Bryson Stott on the move? Is Brandon Marsh on the move? Right? Again, we did the exercise.
5: And he would be.
3: If I told you a platoon player would be traded for somebody that could play every day, would you do it? Yes or no? We all say yes, but then when I throw the name Brandon Marsh in, it's, oh, I don't know if I want to do that because I love Marshy.
5: That's more of a hesitation, but
3: and,
5: I got you.
3: But think about it. Like, if Dave Dombrowski has one crack at it left to try to win a World Series, getting a platoon right-handed bat in the outfield is not going to be enough. It might have to be a big splash, and a big splash is going to cost you. It could cost you players that are under control already at the major league level.
5: But what do people want on this roster? that you got?
3: A good baseball player.
5: This roster, nobody wants Alec Boehm. They've tried to shop him when he was under control. They tried to shop him the last two years.
3: Yeah, and he's a free agent.
5: And nobody wants him. Now, somebody might take him now. I bet you could get a bullpen arm for Alec Boehm. I really do. I think you could get a bullpen arm
3: for Alec Boehm. Yeah, the team trained for Alec Boehm is probably a right-handed bat away or something.
5: But that's what I mean. But I do believe you could move Alec Boehm at the trade deadline. Like, I think somebody would take him for a bullpen arm. But then what are you doing? Who are you playing at third? You're gonna take platoon players and play them every day?
6: Well, it'd be Sosa unless you acquire somebody.
5: Every day you're gonna play Sosa, though? We've already seen that doesn't work. He's a situational player.
3: I'm not saying trade these guys. All right, we can all be big boys and girls here and talk about movable assets on the Phillies. It's guys that are cost control. It's guys that have years left.
5: Okay.
3: Right? I'm not saying trade Justin Crawford, but Justin Crawford,
5: I would absolutely consider,
3: is a movable asset, right?
5: I'd consider it.
3: He's under control for a couple of years. Brandon Marsh is a movable asset. Bryson Stott is a movable asset. There are players that are under control for the Phillies that we can all be on the same page and say they're not the difference makers. They're not. Justin Crawford has not been a difference maker. Bryson Stott is not a difference maker.
5: Crawford may end up being a nice player. He's not going to become a difference-making player in Major League Baseball.
3: Right.
5: He's not going to become a cornerstone, one of the legs of a stool of a championship.
3: He's not
5: team.
3: His dad.
5: Correct.
3: His dad was Carl Crawford was a freaking stud. He's not his dad. He's going to be a good baseball player. Like I say about Brandon Marsh, Justin Crawford will be in the big leagues for 10 years. He'll be a 10-year baseball player.
5: Yeah, he should be able to be.
3: But when we're talking about this team needing like a monster splash, it might cost you somebody that's at the major league level now.
5: Who's very controllable. Somebody who's really controllable. Somebody who's, a young player. I would deal Justin Crawford in a second. I would have no problem with that. If it was the right deal, though.
3: Right.
5: Not for just a bullpen arm, though.
3: No.
5: I'm not doing it for it would have to be in a move where you get a controllable player.
3: They have movable assets that are on this team right now.
5: Wow.
3: You're not going to trade Duran because you're trying
5: See, now I would.
3: Right, but you're trying to win a world. Like, whatever move they're making, they're trying to win a World Series, so you're not going to trade Duran. But, like, is Alec Boehm being traded? Well, he's not under control, but, like, is Alec Boehm... Man, they're done if we trade Alec Boehm, or man, we're done if we trade Bryson Stott.
5: No, not at all.
3: If they get this Neto fella, right, from the Angels, he plays shortstop, Trey Turner plays second, somebody's got to go. Right? You have Stott, you have Boehm. Are you moving Harper to the outfield just to keep Alec Boehm around? Like, I don't know. Like, if you're making an acquisition for a guy like that, somebody's out.
6: Yeah.
3: Guys, like, be ready. If this trade happens, which I'm in favor of because you have them under control for many, many years, and I don't give a crap about prospects, guys that you never watched play baseball. I would be okay with moving any of these guys because I think part of the reason why you've come up small in the playoffs is because these guys never took their game to the next level, right? Bryson Stott never became the batting champion. Brandon Marsh became the everyday guy but is now maybe showing his true colors again. Who knows?
5: Well, no. His batting average has plummeted 50-some points.
3: Yeah, it's horrible.
5: I mean, he's gone back to being what he's always been.
6: You might have
3: to trade one of your players that have been wearing a Phillies jersey for the last couple of years in order to acquire a guy like Zach Neto, because that means there's a spot that has to be moved.
6: Okay, let me ask you. Who are you arguing against here? Who
3: I don't do know. Think? People love these guys, man.
6: Have you heard the text lines we've had all day? We had a texter say they're moving the team to Nashville. Move the Phillies out of Philadelphia. Who are you arguing with that you think is in love with Alec Boehm?
3: I've been arguing with people like you for years.
6: Yes.
3: That's what it is.
6: And did you hear me change?
3: Yes.
6: Again.
3: I'm proud of you.
6: This was not yesteryear.
5: In some ways, though, I've heard you change, and in other ways, I haven't. Like in some ways, I hear you go, wow, I think they could be the team that misses the playoffs. And I was like, wow.
3: Yeah, that was big.
5: That was shocking.
3: That was a big day for
5: but college. Then I hear you saying you're all in on them going for it at the trade deadline. And I go, which side of the fence are you on?
6: I mean, those can be on the same side.
5: I don't think they can. If you're of the belief that this team is could very well miss the playoffs, then you don't believe they're a championship
6: you
5: club.
6: Can't sell enough to make a difference.
5: Well, then that means no, but you can make sure by selling you can make sure that you're not making the rebuild take a long
6: make
5: time.
6: Sure that you're what a 75-80 win team in 2028?
3: Yeah, you're going to be bad regardless. So it's either go
6: all in.
3: You
6: can't sell enough to win.
5: No. You can absolutely. If you start selling assets that you have in regards to getting more assets, you can absolutely make sure that whatever you do, the damage that has been done is going to be less damage. If you sell, you can. If you've sold Johan Duran, you could make sure that whatever happens after the lockout is going to be a lot less painful than what you do. If you go and trade whatever assets you have now, you're going to extend whatever pain we have after the lockout.
3: Yeah, the Duran thing would be if Dombrowski says, are we winning or losing? And
5: they won't have that honest conversation.
3: They're not going to do that.
5: They're never going to have that honest conversation.
3: All right, then where are our fellow Phillies sickos at? What do we got on the text line? Davis on the text line, Field of Davis Difference. Check them out in Burlington. What do we got?
7: Yeah, we have a lot of people checking in on this conversation. Mike from Turnersville checks in and says the Phillies should make moves to make the playoffs. In 2022, no one thought they would do anything in the playoffs. They barely snuck in. And after the next CBA, I expect there will be a salary cap, and it will change a lot of things. You have to go all in still.
3: Yeah, look, that's where we're at. We have reached that point. I think we've reached a point of no return. All right? Like, you at this point, you're going all in. It's just... What is all in? Because all in might not mean prospects. You don't have many.
5: So you're advocating this, though. So now you're buying in because you're saying there's no other choice. There are choices. So are you advocating for going all in?
3: I think somebody could make a very compelling case to sell. I don't think there is a world where the Phillies are going to sell.
5: No, I agree with you.
3: It's kind of like the DH thing.
5: Do you advocate for going for it? I do not.
7: I 100% do.
3: I am going all in still because it's going to be bad in 2030 regardless.
5: I'm telling you.
3: So I'm going all in.
5: I can't wait to see you putting together those show sheets. Send me pictures of them.
3: I will. And hey, maybe
5: during baseball season.
3: Maybe there is a world of a possibility, Johnny, where they make the big move that Bryce Harper's so begging for, and that lights something. We already saw one fire lit for this team when they fired Rob Thompson. Maybe getting the big-name player coming in here, whoever that is, lights a fire for this team.
5: I'm more thinking of you down the line when you're doing shows talking about 35-year-old, 35-year-old, 35-year-old, 37-year-old in the starting lineup after the lockout.
7: Well, yeah, but those guys are going to be there even if you sell.
5: That's what I'm saying. But you can jumpstart other positions by having other young talent.
3: Hey, maybe they age like fine wine. LeBron James, I'm celebrating a 41-year-old. Just saying. What else we got on the text line? I got 41-year-old LeBron James. Anything is possible.
5: They're aging like $5 Chuck.
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27: 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And there's the photo booth.
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0: producing today. Hair Jordan, how we doing?
1: I'm doing all right, Ray.
0: Better than the Phillies.
1: I don't think that's a high bar to set.
0: This entire place yesterday, as that game was unraveling, was just a groan fest pretty much across the board of, can you believe it's happening? I forget what I was doing post-show, trying to get stuff ready for today, for, you know, looking towards next week. They got the Wall of Fame coming up next week. Yeah, all the things. Training camp open, just trying to look at the calendar. And I was like, they're going to lose this game. So, whoa, what's the score now? Oh, they've cut it to two. Cut it to two? This game's tied?
1: That was Addison yesterday. She was like, oh, Phillies are now down by two.
0: Yeah.
1: One lead.
0: Absolutely ridiculous from them yesterday. I was talking to Connor Thomas before the show, and he's got the Hawaiian shirt on today. For those unfamiliar with the Connor Thomas Hawaiian shirt, I'm not going to call it a bit or a shtick because there is something to it. I got to give him credit where credit is due. There is something to that. He said he rolls it out in the darkest moment for the team. It feels like the darkest moment for the team. At this point, you have come out of the All-Star break, and you are 3-9. And I, yesterday, went, I had dead disappointment, when I was going to get fitted for a tux for a wedding. I go sit down at a bar in King of Prussia, wait for the traffic to relent so I can get back down to the city and get home and get on with my night.
2: You get a cummerbund?
0: Get what?
2: The cummerbund with the tux?
0: I have no idea what I'm doing with the tux.
2: You don't know what a cummerbund is?
0: No.
2: It's the black thing you wear, like, around your middle.
0: Probably. I don't know. Yeah. I have the whole thing, because this is how it gets done. You get sent the link, and it's, you got to go find this store, and this store, here's everything you need. Go get fitted for what you need. That's how I got it, as a groomsman.
2: Jesus, pain in the ass.
0: That's what on top of that, I go to this store. I'm not going to name names, because I was very annoyed with all of them yesterday. The appointment time, I thought, was 5:30. They had 5 o'clock. So I get an email that it's been canceled because I've been walking around the King of Prussia Mall like an idiot for a half
2: hour.
0: Killing time. I'm eating my Auntie Anne's pretzel. Like, oh, wow, look at this. I walked into Lids looking at hats. Like, oh, yeah, like I'm going to buy anything today because I'm about to drop $1 million on a tux. I get to the back corner of the store where this smaller entity exists that I'm
2: kiosk,
0: supposed to.
2: Yeah.
0: Yeah. Nobody's there. I'm like, hey, I'm trying. There's 17 associates walking past me like,
2: you're on the pay no mind list.
0: Yep, exactly. I waited there 10, 15 minutes. Nobody came to me. I was like, you know, to hell with this. I'm leaving.
2: I had to go there to get my phone fixed. And they're like, you can wait. It's going to be like 90 minutes.
0: Yeah.
2: But I'm like, all right, I'm going to kill time with no phone.
0: Right. Good luck.
2: I'm just walking around, but I found the Porsche store.
0: Ooh.
2: And they had a simulator in the Porsche store.
0: There you go.
2: So we sat down and did some racing for a while.
0: Yeah, that's awesome.
2: Yeah.
0: That actually worked out for you. Me.
2: It was perfect.
0: I'm sitting there.
2: I set the lap record for the store. We're on our way.
0: That's awesome.
2: Yeah.
0: Me, I'm 30 minutes out of a dentist appointment eating a cinnamon Auntie Anne's pretzel, walking around like I'm 15 again. Yeah. Like, I got nothing to do.
2: Hanging out at the food court.
0: Yeah, exactly.
2: Taking samples.
0: I was like, this food court's also changed entirely. I was like, there's not a single option here. They got Pokeballs, and who's going to the mall and getting the Pokeball? I'm perfectly fine with the Pokeball, but who's going to the mall and getting that? So I'll be honest about it. But I'm wandering around. It sucks. And then I get down to sit at the bar, and I get the notification from The Athletic, the Lays from Matt Gelb, Cold War from Dombrowski, Harper, detailing that team officials are upset with Harper's comments. Dombrowski and Harper's relationship hasn't been repaired at all. And, oh, by the way, we're sitting here at the deadline, and this team has so many holes that if it was a boat, I don't know if you could plug it all up before it sinks.
2: You only got so many fingers.
0: Right.
2: Well, let's play the sound.
0: Yeah, let's get you Bryce Harper from the other night. This is after Tuesday night's loss. They lose 1-0. Aaron Nola only gives up one earned, 5 2/3.
2: That's supposed to be a win.
0: That's supposed to be a win for you. You don't win. Here's Bryce Harper after the game.
3: Yeah, I mean, I think we need some help, but, you know, I think we've proved, you know, pretty much all year we've done a pretty good job, but, you know, anytime you can, you know, get some help in here and reinforcements, I think it helps.
4: Do you think that help be best coming in the form of an arm or a bat?
3: I think both. You know, I think, obviously everybody knows what we need, so I think I've said it over the last couple of days.
0: What did you make of the comments from Bryce Harper?
2: Look, I didn't have a problem with it. You know, we need some help in here. That on its own, I didn't have a problem with. The fact that there's history there makes it a little bit more complicated. And my issue would, if I did have an issue with it, and again, this isn't a hill I would be willing to die on, but I don't think it does the GM any favors to try and get deals done when he makes that public. Mm. And, you know, because I always look at, you know, you want to put your GM in a position, if he's got to make deals, to have as much leverage as possible in dealing. And I don't know that making that public helps that situation. I really believe that. That's why I say I never listen to GMs, what they say, or coaches. I look at what they do.
0: This one is one game that I listen to. Dabrowski, he's like painfully honest. I mean, we all obviously remember you were in a lot.
5: I guess we only find out if he becomes the elite or he continues to be good.
0: During that stretch after
2: which is a ballsy thing to do.
0: Yeah.
2: Yeah, I mean, I give him credit for having the stones to do that. But again, I wouldn't do that publicly.
0: It's very interesting that this year in July, you haven't seen Dabrowski anywhere. You go back last year, MLB Network needed someone to fill in a spot. There's Dabrowski talking about the deadline. Starkville, buddy Jason Stark, Doug Glanville, their podcast through The Athletic, they needed someone to talk to up to the deadline. Dave Dabrowski was on there. He talked with them. I remember cutting that one up. He was doing MLB Network. He was doing Starkville. He did the podcast that they do up at the New York Post. If anyone needed to talk to a president of baseball operations ahead of the deadline last year, Dave Dombrowski was happy to take the call, sit there, and do an hour worth of media.
2: He was sending out, I'm available to come on.
0: They've got him in the Morey bunker right now.
2: Yeah.
0: You know where Daryl Morey hid every year? They got Dave Dombrowski wherever Daryl Morey was hiding right now.
2: Where is that bunker? Because there's been a lot of executives that have hidden that bunker over the years.
0: He might have a bed right next to Morey because we still haven't heard from Morey.
2: The Morey cot. Got a cot down there, like an inflatable. It's probably deflated by now.
0: Who we heard from, though, yesterday was Don Mattingly before the game. This is before you give up a 6-run lead, end up getting swept by
2: this isn't very inspiring.
0: Mattingly responding to Harper's comments.
6: I sense Bryce thinking about it. I don't really sense anybody else thinking about it, honestly. I mean, you've been through this. Guys want to be GMs, what you need, without a real understanding of where the organization is, exactly what where thing goes, not only this year, but moving forward. So, again, players like being GMs and making calls and spending other people's money. So, let's let it go at that.
2: He's not wrong.
0: He's not wrong.
2: He's not wrong. But again, this is, I just don't like any of this being public. If I'm running the team, I like it from our standpoint.
0: Of course.
2: It's talking point. It's a storyline. But again, this is spilling out into areas that are not beneficial. And he's not wrong in the sense that, the player doesn't know the intricacies of conversations that Dave Dombrowski is having right now with other teams about possible trades, about possible, not only in this season, but beyond. A GM's got to look at, he has a lot of things to consider. The first three things that have to fit for a GM are these, and I don't care what the team sport is, as long as it's a team sport. You have to find the right talent that is congruent on the field. The pieces fit together to have success on the field of play. That's number one. Number two, fiscally, those pieces have to fit together on a timeline of 1, 3, 5, 7 years. So you have to plan out that way. These guys are coming up for free agency. This guy's going to need to get paid. Do we hang on to this guy? Do we pay him? Do we move him now? Is this all those are value equations. And then in baseball, just as much as any other sport, you have the do these guys fit together culturally? Those are the three master puzzles that a GM has to figure out. And in these leagues nowadays, if you want to win, you got to be damn near perfect. You really do. Mm-hmm. Unless you're the Dodgers and you're going to spend a gajillion dollars.
0: Right. Scooble's going to get traded.
2: Yeah.
0: Dodgers being thrown around there. It's going to be a very sad day on Monday when we end up paying the breaking news sounder and that ends up being the way it's happening.
2: Yeah, and it's going to be, and it's ridiculous at this point. Something needs to be done to even the playing field. But those are the three things that GM has to consider. And I don't know that many players are in tune with all of those things.
0: Now, does Don Mattingly have more of an appreciation or more of a desire to protect the front office because his son is the general manager?
2: I wouldn't think that because he's a former player.
0: Fair.
2: I would have expected him to come to the defense of his player, but he's in a pickle barrel here because he's an interim.
0: Yeah.
2: So, are we getting his true thoughts? I don't know.
0: Seems like it. Seems like he kind of wants Harper to butt out of the conversation and just focus on what's going on the field.
2: Well, what he wants is a smooth ship because that can help him.
0: Right. Yeah, you know? That certainly could help him.
2: Yeah, figure things out. Start winning. Don't be waiting for the cavalry to arrive. Let's get back to winning. And if we get people, we get people. If we don't, this is what we got. We go.
0: You know what Sports Talk Radio talking point really was put on ice over the last 2 weeks?
2: What's
0: whether
2: that?
0: Or not Don Mattingly should be the manager going forward for this team because of the way he's playing right now. He's aware of that. He's aware, hey, listen, things don't turn around. And he said before the season, I have the energy to manage. It took 28 games. All of a sudden, he had the energy to manage again. Alex Cora also turned down the job. But I'm sure he's very aware of how he fits into that. What you said right there, though, you talked about leverage and what it's the message it sends outside of the organization.
2: Because other teams hear this stuff.
0: Right. For me, inside of that clubhouse, I'm not necessarily concerned about some of the quad A players that they've got on this team that'll end up down back in Lehigh Valley or unfortunately DFA'd because they make a trade and they bring someone in. But I would feel like, hey, if you're sitting around looking at the losses, like, who's Bryce talking about? There's the viral clip of Tyrese Halliburton shows up to Team USA camp.
2: Yeah.
0: And, like, LeBron, Spoelstra, all of them up in front, like, talking about, hey, everyone's got to sacrifice. We're a team of all-stars. You know, some people aren't going to play. And it hits Halliburton. They're talking about him.
2: Yeah.
0: Like, I imagine there's someone in that clubhouse. They see that Harper quote. Either they, you know, someone sends it to him, and it's like, oh, crap. He's talking about me.
2: He's saying we need an upgrade because I'm not good enough.
0: Right.
2: And those guys are aware.
0: Yeah.
2: Like, you may not admit it, but you know if you're not pulling your weight.
0: You're in a locker room all the time.
2: Yeah.
0: And you've seen trade deadlines come and go. Pulling. Like, yeah. But how would that be, like, registered in a locker room with the players that would be a part of what Harper's talking about?
2: Well, Harper's a leader on this team by his stature and who he is as a player. I hope that he's saying those things in the locker room. Like, going around the room at times and be like, dude, we need more from you here. But he also needs more from himself. You have to do that from a position of strength. When you're performing, you can do that. And, you know, that's what a leader does. Challenges other players to be better. The ultimate players in pro sports, the ultimate people they want to please aren't the coaches, aren't the GMs, aren't the fans. It's their fellow teammates. Their approval rating means the most to them. Now, the GM, it means a lot because that's how you're getting paid.
0: Yeah, right. That's number two.
2: But that's number two. And the coach, because that's playing time, and the coach holds, or the manager in this case, holds that hammer. But you got a lot of masters to please. And nobody's pleased right now.
0: And Harper's not really trying to please the president of baseball operations. I think he's doing it in spite of that guy. We've now seen...
2: Well, he's got the FU money.
0: Yeah. In the last week... Well, yeah, that helps.
2: Yeah.
0: And it's funny because, like, I see this Cold War, like, the phrasing of it that Gelb lines out. Who's going... Like, in this, because Dombrowski seems to have the job security of all time with the way Middleton loves
2: him. Like, the Howie Roseman job security.
0: Right.
2: Like, without the Howie Roseman resume.
0: Correct. At least not here in Philadelphia.
2: Yeah.
0: Because Middleton loves him. They're working on the succession plan. Gelb's written about it a couple of times now. I saw that it took wind. One of the aggregate accounts had it yesterday of, like, oh, they're talking about a contract extension for Dombrowski. People were shocked. It's like, this has been written about a couple of times.
2: Yeah.
0: Nightingale laughed at Johnny Marks like a couple weeks or a couple months ago when we asked about Dombrowski.
2: Saying he's on the hot seat.
0: It was like, well, what do you think about? Oh, you know, Middleton loves that guy.
2: Yeah.
0: So Dombrowski seemingly has a ton of job security. Now, if this entirely flames out, maybe that changes. I doubt it. Harper. We all know what the contract is.
2: Yeah.
0: The two guys that are going to be here. Like, if you had to pick between one of them, I think everybody's going with the player here. And no one's like, oh, wow, Dombrowski, you put together a great roster. We can't lose what you've done for us here.
2: Yeah.
0: You've spent a lot of money.
2: They did too much and put too much around Bryce Harper to just move on.
0: Right. And they've also put too much into this team for on Monday when the trade deadline comes, and be like, you know what? Zach Wheeler's got a year and a half left on his contract. We're going to try and send him to another contender. They're not going to do that.
2: They're not doing that.
0: The selling conversation that people kept having with this
2: non-starter. That's a non-starter.
0: It's a non-starter. We know that we tried to create the safe space yesterday. That's what we were trying to do, Jason. We were trying to, like, hey, if you want to come in here with your ideas of selling, we'll listen to you. There's just no way they're going down that path.
2: Yeah. Like, you listen to everything. Because you never know when that conversation can be revisited.
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3: Jason, as I'm working with you, I'm getting texts, I'm getting messages of people that want to hear from you about what's going on with you. And now they want to hear sports. I got a couple of, like, let's get into some Flyers with him, but they want to hear from you. Obviously, you tweeted out earlier this week about your battle and the next stage of it. Could you update our audience on what's going on? Because a lot of people have reached out to me and like, hey, we heard a little bit from Jason yesterday when he was on with you guys, but they want to hear from you in total of what's going on.
4: Yeah, I mean, it was something that I had to sit on for a couple of weeks. I've known for a couple of weeks about my battle with colorectal cancer. I was diagnosed at stage 3B colorectal cancer back in December of 2024. And I went through 16 chemo treatments and 28 oral chemo and radiation treatments. And that got my, got me to what they call NED, which is no evidence of disease, which was around last October, hockey fights cancer time. And I was clean. There's that blood marker CEA, which is Carcinoembryonic antigen, has been a pretty reliable number for me. My numbers were in the normal range. Then we saw a little bit of a spike in that number as I was in a watch and wait protocol. It spiked up to 13. So we did some tests and we found out that I had a recurrence, which led to having what's called an LAR resection surgery. And they removed 10 inches of my colon, a temporary ileostomy. And the recovery from that had some complications, but we got that under control after about 6 weeks. And since then, I feel really good. Like the best I have felt in 3 years. Dare I say normal. You know, where I wake up in the morning, I feel good. I feel good all day with good energy. And I feel good pretty much until I go to bed at night every night. And it's been that way for a while. But as I go through, I had to have some tests done again. And my blood marker CEA spiked again from 13 to 47. Normal is 0 to 4.7. So that was concerning. So they did a procedure to check down there to make sure everything. And usually you don't know when they do a colonoscopy or a flex sigmoidoscopy, which is what I had, that they weren't even there. Like you get it done, you go to sleep, you wake up, no clue. This time I knew. I asked her, I said, did you go on an archaeological dig? She's like, pretty much. But it was clean. All the pathology was good. My pelvic area was clear. They did a chest x-ray because I had a nodule on my lung when this all started, which is common. So I've had some increase in the size of about four to five nodules in my lungs. It went from tiny, small, 6 millimeters, the largest, to 8 millimeters. So my oncologist was concerned, but you're not going to be able to get a needle in there to do a biopsy with something that small and risk collapsing your lung to get a viable, you know, a sample size to test. So we waited 6 weeks and I had another CT scan on July 10th. Followed by the next couple of days later, blood work again, which I always get with the CEA test and followed by an appointment with my oncologist. And the CEA scan or the CT scan.

0: and showed a little bit further growth. Again, minimal. That one that went to 8 went from 8 to 9.2 or 9.3 millimeters. But my CEA level jumped from 47 to 858, which knocked me out of my chair and obviously is very concerning. So at this point, I have now moved from stage 3 colorectal cancer to stage 4. So I'm stage 4 colorectal cancer, metastatic to the lung. We don't know if it's metastatic to anywhere else to explain that 858 number just yet. I have a PET scan tomorrow, basically from the top of my skull to the middle of my thigh, where they will check my entire body and see if it's in my liver or my kidneys. And, you know, I'm very frank with my oncologist, and we've been that way. I asked him to be that way, and I asked him about the prognosis, and my prognosis is 6 months to 2 years. And obviously, that's very hard to hear. You know, as a 54-year-old guy with still, you know, my youngest is 15 years old, and I don't know if I'm going to see her graduate high school. I don't. And again, I feel good now. There's no upside in starting chemotherapy right now because doing that would only affect my quality of life right now, and I feel good, hence why I'm here today. And it wouldn't do anything to impact my quantity of life if we started now. So we would begin that when I become symptomatic. I don't know what that looks like with metastatic to the lung or if it's anywhere else. I don't know. So there's still, for me, a lot of unknowns. What I know is this, is that when I got on this roller coaster, I had hoped that I'd go on the roller coaster and I'd get back to the station house and get off. I'm never going to get off it. This will be the rest of my life. I'll be in some form of treatment or chemo for the remainder of my time here, whatever that is, whether that's 6 months or 2 years, or I, you know, beat the odds and go beyond that. They're making advancements at all times. So I don't know how much time I have left. I really don't. I could go downhill very quickly. I don't know. It's happened to people. So, you know, I'm trying to get things in order and be prepared as best I can, process all this information and try and live every day like, you know, like it's your last. It's hard to do. I see people that know that they are terminal and they get to that point where they live that way. And it's hard for me to get there because to me, that feels like I'd be giving up. You know what I mean? And I'm not ready to give up. I want to fight. I want to be there for my daughter's graduation. I'm probably never going to be a grandfather. I'm not going to die old. I know that now, and I've accepted that. But this is where I am. This is the hand that I've been dealt. And does it suck? Yeah. I've got great support around me with my family and, you know, those close to me. And the community has been unbelievable, and the support has been unbelievable. But, you know, I wish I had a better update. But that's just not the case. So it's been a lot to process. It's been very emotional. But we're going to keep fighting and trying to do everything we can to keep it at bay and see what we can do here. But there's a lot of it that's out of my control. That's just out of my control. There's not much I can do.
1: And I've only known you through this fight. Like you and I, I've obviously known you for a long time in the sense of I feel like I know you because I listened to you for so many years. And you know, there's so many different things. I feel like every time... You know, you're a producer here. It's like, well, Martinez used to do it like this. This is a good way to do it, especially producer Mike. That was a way, you know, South Junior. So it's like, hey, Martinez used to do this. So I feel like I've known you for years, but I've only actually personally known you through this fight.
0: Yeah.
1: And the resolve that you've shown and also the openness. I think for so many people, they've identified with your fight because they've known someone that's gone through a fight and they're listening to you and they can relate to it. And I think that's, you know, the community you speak of. There's so many people that like, it feels like when you're talking, especially with us after having you in so much the fall and knowing all the work you do with the Flyers, like people during the run were like, I'm just so happy for Jason. And so like, this is awesome for Jason. Do you have any updates for me on Jason? The community is so much behind you. We're all so much behind you. You know, I know there's so many cliches I could throw out there, but the resolve you've shown, the fight you've shown has been, I mean, just remarkable to watch. And I know you're going to keep fighting it absolutely right now.
0: Yeah, I mean, I decided very early on in it that I was going to be open about it and transparent about it, and it wasn't going to be pretty at times. And there are some things I keep private completely, but because I thought I could help people. And selfishly, I knew that me telling my story, going through it, could also help a lot of other people or cause action for other people to go get checked, to advocate for your health. If something's not wrong, don't think it's just going to go away. Go to the doctor. Don't do what I did. I was in denial for a long period of time. And maybe that's one of the reasons I am where I am. I don't know. I'll never know. But I'm going to try. I'm going to handle this with dignity. I've always been very transparent on the air, even before being sick, because I just thought, from my perspective, the people that I admired when I grew up listening to radio or whatever were the people that were authentic. Mm-hmm. And this is as authentic as it's going to get. And I'm sorry if people are driving right now and it's a downer to hear me say that I was given a prognosis of 6 months to 2 years. I'm sorry about that. And it's something that I struggle with and how much I should talk about it, because I know it's an uncomfortable subject for people to hear about. I do. But I'm going to keep pushing and I'm going to keep working. When I found out that day, I was scheduled to do a podcast with Harry, and I had literally walked in the door at 11:53. We're supposed to start at noon. And I told them, and there was an audible gasp, and it was emotional, and I was very raw and emotional, but I said, let's do the show. They're like, you're going to do the show? And I'm like, yeah, I love doing what I do for a living. Why am I going to let that take that away from me right now too? If I can't do it because I'm sick or I'm in treatment or whatever, that's a different story. But right now, nothing changes. You know, I'm going to work. I'm going to do everything I can to put out as good a content as I can and keep people updated on it. And, you know, we'll see where it goes. But it's 100% real. And I know a lot of people are going through it and are going through similar things or different challenges in life. And look, I'm not tougher than anybody else. I'm no more of a warrior than anyone else. I just happen to be one of the people of many that have had to face this challenge. And you had to decide whether you want to rise up and take it on or you don't. And I decided I wanted to, and I wanted to do it publicly. And I think it's helped a lot of people, and it's helped me a lot, because I'm a strength in numbers guy.
1: And there's certainly numbers behind you. I know that you realize that. I don't know maybe if you'll ever realize the extent to which it's tough to conceptualize.
0: It's very humbling.
1: But there is so many numbers behind you. I know that I saw the GoFundMe going around on social media, and I believe that the Fanatic's going to share that one out.
0: Be great.
1: With your comfortability with that, but I know we're going to share that out, and I know I'm reading right now the YouTube chat, just the people talking about, you know, how much your honesty is.
0: I would read it, but
1: I'd
0: probably lose it.
1: Yeah. So with that, you say you want to keep working, you know, you feel good, you want to work. I don't want to, you know, put 4 hours to thinking about that. I want to get you to break down what you break down with Harry on Locked On Eagles and get you some of the fun of what Fangio had to say today. But I did want to make sure that there's so many people out there that, one, are inspired by, you know, the journey that you've gone on, that are fighting alongside you, that are pushing for you, that I wanted to give them that opportunity, because I was saying, my message, hey, saw Jason's tweet. What's going on? Could I get an update? I want to give you certainly that space today.
0: I put out a couple weeks ago that it was a bad medical day and I needed time to process it. And I was getting a lot of messages from people saying, hey, man, what's going on? What's going on? And I just wasn't ready until I put it out two nights ago and on yesterday's Flyers Daily. I didn't know if I had the words or the ability to communicate it yet, because it's a lot to process. Like, I want to live. You know, I want to be there for my daughter's graduation. I want to grow old with my wife. I don't know if I'll get that chance to do that. I really don't. It's a huge question for me right now. But it's not going to be from a lack of effort or trying. And I'm going to keep pushing.
1: Your resolve to live is the thing that I think has been that strikes people, so at least strikes me so much. It's just what you continue to battle every day. So we're going to give you the opportunity to work in sports and continue to talk sports coming up. We'll get into a number of different
0: things.
1: Just
0: like for everybody else, it's a distraction for me.
1: Yeah.
0: And it's good. I play a lot of music now. That's a great distraction for me.
1: You're ripping the guitar after you were with us yesterday, right?
0: Yep, tons. So I'm doing a lot of sim racing still. So anybody out there that's in iRacing, I'm still in the lobbies racing. Probably
1: set Porsche records over at the KOP Mall.
0: So I'm living it every day and walking, and it was just down in Myrtle Beach, had a blast. getting in the ocean, which is very spiritual to me, and you know, just trying to take this on with all the dignity that I can and help as many people as I can.
1: And talking some football coming up. Let's get into some football, cuz.
0: Yeah.
1: Hey, it's starting to feel like football season.
0: It was a little chilly last night, and I was kind of like, oh, you start to feel little nips here and there. And I got a message yesterday from Travis Sanheim, too. He's like, I'll talk to you in a couple weeks. I'm coming back in a couple weeks. I'm like, oh, geez, camp's right around the corner.
1: Yeah. Start to get ready for it. Let's talk some camp coming up. We got some from Fangio and Tim McManus, our buddy.
0: Is T-Mac on today?
1: He was on with Unfiltered yesterday. You know, those afternoon guys get everything they want.
0: Night. Yeah.
1: Bill.
0: Tim's one of my favorite people.
1: Yeah.
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0: from the MLB trade deadline, and this Phillies team is in desperate need of help. And I'm not sure they're going to be able to even fill all of the necessary holes at the deadline, because this team is reeling and they are dropping in the standings. What we all thought, maybe they had a shot at catching the Braves in the NL East. Now we're just focused on, can they make the playoffs? Only a game and a half up in that final wild card spot. Ricky, what the hell's going on with this team?
1: That's a good question, because my biggest problem is normally when a team goes south, at least you could pick out one thing that they're doing wrong or something that doesn't look right, whether it just be, oh, look, the bullpen's not doing well. You got to add to the bullpen. Well, you know what? You'll get a 10-run game from the Phillies and then nothingness for a lot of games, especially in this beginning after the All-Star break. And that, to me, is concerning in a sense that, is this age starting to show up with this team? I mean, I think it's a little weird that a lot of these guys that are older have gone into these slumps as the season gone on. The other thing is, you look at a Brandon Marsh right now. Why is he slumping right now? Does this have something to do where he may be getting to a point where the at-bats have caught up with him? I mean, he wasn't an everyday player in years past. All of a sudden, he's an everyday player, and now he's hitting kind of a brick wall. That's concerning to me. Fundamentals, this team sucks fundamentally. I don't know how else you want to put it. I'm not going to sugarcoat it because you can't. They lead the major leagues in errors since the All-Star break. They have 13 errors in 12 games. That's hard to do in the major leagues. It's hard to do in this day and age in Major League Baseball. I just think, and even still, you want to go further? They went on that 10-game losing streak. There was no panic. Why was there no panic? Because they had a lot of time to come back from that. And it's interesting because I said it on post-game, and then Mattingly came on and said almost the exact same thing that I did, that this one might be worse. This grouping of games and how they're playing right now may be worse in a sense that you don't have all these games to kind of come back and fix things. And that was fixed because of the starting rotation. Right now, your starting rotation is not as dominant as it was a month and a half ago. So that, to me, is a problem. There, like I said, there's a lot of things you could pick at.
0: Yeah, look, I was talking to a guy before the show, my old high school baseball or high school football coach, who's a big baseball guy. He goes, stop being a football guy. This is baseball. This is just the normal ebbs and flows of a season. I'm like, no. I understand that in baseball, you're going to go in the slumps. There's going to be issues. That's not what this feels like. This feels worse. This doesn't feel like it's something they're going to be able to get out of. It doesn't. You have me concerned because I think you could be right. Are we seeing age catch up? I mean, clearly JT Realmuto's age has caught up to him. Right? He's not going to be the same guy at the plate ever.
1: Right, and he hasn't really been all season. So, I mean, that's not the reason this is happening.
0: And he wasn't great last year at the plate either, if we're being honest. So, with JT, it's probably age. Harper, Schwarber. What's going on with Kyle? Is it just a GI issue? Because even before the stomach pains, he wasn't performing that well over the last month.
1: Well, if you remember, he did have a little bit of a back issue. And you have to wonder, did that rear its ugly head somewhere in this line that we haven't seen? I mean, let's face it. He does the home run derby. Did that help his back? I highly doubt it. But, I mean, I guess you're doing it for the fans because you're at home. You think those guys would have done it if they were on the road?
0: Maybe not.
1: I would say probably not.
0: Yeah, you might
1: and
0: be right.
1: And who knows? You know, you go up there, you're swinging as hard as you can, trying to hit bombs in a home run derby. And, you know, sometimes that takes a lot out of you. I think maybe that may have happened to Kyle Schwarber a little bit. And look, it's not a secret that his back was sore a couple weeks back. I mean, maybe it just hasn't completely gone away. And yes, he had a GI issue, if you remember, earlier in the season, too.
0: Yeah.
1: So this isn't the first time with that. But, I mean, they desperately, let's face it, as Kyle Schwarber goes, the team goes. And when he's not going, they have issues. They did score 6 runs yesterday. That wasn't the problem in that game against Marlins. But, they're like I said, there's too many problems to count right now.
0: Yeah, because the issue is the night before, you can't hit and you get great pitching. Yesterday, you're hitting, but you're not getting good pitching. It's like you can't get it all firing at the same time.
1: Where's the happy medium?
0: And I don't know if there is one.
1: Have they had it all year?
0: No, think about this. A lot of the games they were winning was because great starting pitching.
1: Yeah, they lose those 10 in a row, and then Wheeler came back, and Sanchez went on a 50 and two-thirds scoreless streak.
0: And he lost one of those games.
1: I mean,
0: do you remember that?
1: Yes. And to me, that's just amazing. I mean, you cannot rely on one aspect of your team all year long. It's just not going to work.
0: But I'm glad you brought up what Mattingly said, because yes, when you go back to the beginning of the season, not only was there a lot of time left, they got a spark from Wheeler coming back and from firing Rob Thompson. That provided a little bit of a spark, and you got Wheeler and your starting pitching was on fire. Now, you got a sense of urgency. There's 2 months for you to make the postseason. And yesterday, after the game, Don Mattingly was asked, what do you think about the state of this team? I thought he gave a pretty good answer. Here's Mattingly.
2: I think the mood's fine, honestly, and now's the time that we're going to find out what we're made of. We've been through a struggle. We've let everybody stay in the race. So we find out who we are, you know, over this next couple of months.
3: Is there any concern about us things snowballing on you guys? We saw it happen, obviously, earlier this year in April. The losing kind of just starts creeping up on you, and it's tough to get out of it. Is it different?
2: It feels different to me. I think early, it's when it's snowballing, it's a lot easier to go, we're going to be fine. I think now it'd be a little more sense of urgency where we're at. And that's why I think we'll find out who we are, you know, at this point.
0: All right, so he says in there twice, we're going to find out who we are. He also says we're going to find out what we're made of. Completely different message than what Bryce Harper's saying. Because Harper's not saying we're going to find out what we're made of here in this clubhouse. He's saying, go out and get people, because I know what we're made of. We're not going to be good enough. And Harper's not wrong. We went over this at length yesterday. Harper's saying we need help. He's not wrong when he says it. I just don't like that he's the one saying it. But I think you and I are in agreement here. They do need help. This team's not good enough.
1: They need help. It's what he said was not necessarily untruthful. What he said was a problem because of who he's talking about, and he's got to go to work with these guys every single night. That's the bigger problem. But what he said, yeah. I mean, do they need a right-handed bat? Yeah, I don't know if De La Cruz is the answer. Obviously, Derek Hill's not. Where has he been?
0: Yeah, he's kind of come back down to earth a little bit.
1: Well, he's come back down to earth, not getting much playing time. Racones is not a good plug-in in the outfield. There's just a lot of issues, and all the issues are correct. Yeah, they're going to have a hard time getting the ball to Duran. That's been going on for about a month, because if you think about it, Keller was out, then he came back, and you still have the same issues in the seventh, eighth inning. That's going to be a problem until they fix it. Starting pitching, I mean, that's a weird hole. It's just the fifth man in the rotation. You should be able to get around that somehow. But I believe that the bullpen is constructed incorrectly, because how many guys out there do you have that can go two or three innings? None?
0: Yeah, Tanner Banks can't anymore.
1: Maybe Mesa, but they use him as an opener.
0: Yeah, the bullpen, which was supposed to be a real strength of this team, has turned out to be the complete opposite.
1: And if you haven't noticed, Mattingly's wearing them out now.
0: And he's never pressing the right buttons.
1: Well, wearing them out is like going 2 days in a row. That's when you start to wear these guys out, because they're not used to it.
0: And yesterday was interesting. So I'm on the air. I didn't get a chance to watch the game until that night. I watched the replay quickly, when you could watch all the stuff. Lizardo's struggling. He only has Seth Johnson up.
1: Yeah.
0: He goes to Seth Johnson, who ends up giving up the runs to tie it.
1: This is true.
0: Then you go to Jonathan Bolin the next inning, and not that Bolin did much better. He gives up the two-run shot and gets the loss. But it was just an interesting way he's utilizing the bullpen. It seems like he doesn't really have the Midas touch when it comes to going to the right reliever.
1: Well, is it? I don't think he had much of a choice. I just don't. I think
0: could you have gone to Bolin earlier?
1: I think there were a lot of guys down in the bullpen yesterday. I mean, you have to sit there and say, all right, what if they tie the game? Do I even have anything left in my bullpen?
0: Yeah, I don't think Mattingly's doing a great job, but it is hard. Like I said last week, when the buttons you're trying to push are broken, right? That's kind of what he's dealing with as well.
1: That is 100% where he is right now. I think he looks at the bullpen and says, I don't even know who to go to anymore.
0: So this is part of the reason.
1: And don't be so sure that Caleb Cotham isn't in his ear saying, oh, here's what we could do.
0: Yeah, he's involved for sure. That's the pitching coach for the Phillies. So, but here's where the issue now lies. Like, Harper not wrong in pointing out that Dave Dombrowski has left this team with a bunch of deficiencies. And if you missed it, I just want to replay for you quickly what Bryce Harper said, because then an article dropped from Matt Gelb last night, which is kind of a bombshell. Not that it's a shocker necessarily, but pretty interesting stuff. So let's play what Bryce Harper said two nights ago about the trade deadline, and then I'm going to let you know what Matt Gelb said in The Athletic. Here was Harper.
4: Yeah, I mean, I think we need some help, but, you know, I think we've proved, you know, pretty much all year we've done a pretty good job. But, you know, anytime you can, you know, get some help in here and reinforcements, I think it helps.
5: Do you think that help be best coming in the form of an arm or a bat?
4: I think both. You know, I think obviously everybody knows what we need, so I think I've said it over the last couple of days.
0: All right, so whether you agree with Harper doing it or not, Ricky and I have been very clear we didn't agree with him being the one that did it. It clearly was a shot at Dave, right?
1: 100%.
0: And it doesn't take a rocket scientist to connect the dots here. You remember Dave ruffled some feathers with Bryce when he said, is he still an elite player? We all remember when he said that. And now that's been going on. Here's the line that shocked me a little bit from Matt Gelb's article in The Athletic last night. I'm going to read this verbatim. The Cold War lurches into its 10th month. Harper and Dombrowski have not repaired their relationship. That might not matter except for brief, uncomfortable moments like this. Harper's under contract through 2031. Dombrowski signed through 2027, although the Phillies are expected to extend him in the near future while perhaps publicly disclosing a succession plan. Neither Harper nor Dombrowski, two powerful men with huge egos, particularly cares for the other.
1: Is that good or bad?
0: It can't be good, man.
1: No, this is a bad thing. I mean, when you look at everything behind this, it is not a good thing. Bryce Harper's obviously not a happy camper. Dave Dombrowski has enough going on his plate right now with the trade deadline coming up and all this garbage going on with his team. This is not the makings of a good organization right now. You want peace in your clubhouse and within the organization. I don't feel that at all right now with the Phillies. As a matter of fact, I would say it's completely opposite.
0: Yeah, and now the issue becomes, all right, you got your star player, Bryce Harper, at odds with the president of baseball operations, Dave Dombrowski. Dombrowski calls out Harper. Is he still elite this offseason? Now Harper's calling out Dombrowski. We need help. Look at this roster you've built is essentially what he's saying. But in the same article, what's sticking out to me maybe more than anything is when Gelb says Dombrowski signed through 2027, although the Phillies are expected to extend him in the near future. Are you kidding me? Like, would that not be the biggest slap in the face to Phillies fans? If this team comes up short, God forbid they miss the postseason or get to the postseason and lose in the wild card without even having a home game if they're the last wild card. You're going to announce it this offseason? John Middleton's going to get up to the podium and say, we're very excited to announce Dave Dombrowski has been extended? How could you extend Dave Dombrowski with the job that he has done as the Pobo for your Phillies?
1: Right now, I don't even think that's even a capable thing. I don't think that would be something that the fan base enjoys. I don't think that would be something that is actually helpful down the line right now. I mean, granted, I guess a lot of your guys are already signed, so it doesn't really matter, like, in the offseason what's going to happen. But, I mean, when you look at the team right now, it's in a little bit of a shambles, and everybody's got to take some kind of blame for it. And Dave Dombrowski should not be hiding from that.
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0: On the MLB trade deadline, Monday, 6 o'clock. And this team is reeling right now. Your Phillies, only a game and a half up for that final wild card spot. There's a bunch of teams behind them. There's a lot of rumors swirling right now. What is Dave Dombrowski going to do at the deadline? We know Harper came out and didn't pull punches, says we need some help. Mattingly kind of shot back a little bit, saying Bryce wants to play GM. There's a lot going on. So to help us make sense of all of it, he joins us every week. Hall of Fame writer for The Athletic, our man Jason Stark. Nice quiet time of year, Jason.
28: Yeah, quiet. That's a great word for it. I'll keep that in mind.
0: Yeah. So before we get into everything that's going on with the deadline and Harper, Mattingly, Dombrowski.
1: Jason, I know you just brought up the playoffs, but They're a game and a half up on the Padres right now.
28: Yeah, I didn't say the playoffs were guaranteed. They're going to have to earn it. I mean, they've been terrible.
1: One thing I did want to bring up. You brought up the fact that, and this is an interesting fact. I don't know if you heard this the other day. Don Mattingly was asked about the difference between the 10-game losing streak early on in the season and now. And he said, they asked which one was worse. He said now. And to me, he's right. You know what? There's limited season left now. And when you think about it, your starting pitching was going really, really well back at that point. Right when he came on, that's when Wheeler came back. Sanchez goes on his run. Should there be a worry about the starters right now on top of that?
28: Well, he's right that there was a lot more runway back then. But they also, Ricky, they spent the last 2 months giving themselves a little margin for error, which they are now using up. Okay. Sure. They've used it all up. I think that there's got to be concern. Let's see what Wheeler looks like Sunday. Let's make sure that Wheeler, Sanchez, Lizardo are healthy and pitching great the next 2 months, because the season literally revolves around it. But I'm not that worried about that aspect of their team. I mean, just in general, like, they've been bad at literally every aspect of baseball for 2 weeks. I mean, I'm lucky I was in Cooperstown. I missed a lot of it. But what's going on here? I honestly think it's not that complicated. I don't know how many times I've said this to you guys, but this is a team driven by its stars. So when you have a stretch where Schwarber's sick, Bryce is at a funk, Wheeler and Lizardo have practically had their worst starts of the year, and Duran blows a save. What do you get? You get this. I can't tell you what it's going to look like for the next 2 months, but it's been hard to watch.
0: Jason, you just said this team is driven by its stars. Let's talk about one of those stars, Bryce Harper, because this has made huge noise over the last couple of days. He comes out the other night and says, we need some help. It felt like it was a direct shot at Dave Dombrowski. Your colleague Matt Gelb writes an article last night in The Athletic, and he refers to the Harper-Dombrowski feud as the Cold War that is now in its 10th month and that they've never reconciled with each other. I mean, what's your position on this whole Harper-Dombrowski feud, what Harper said, what Mattingly responded with? I mean, there's a lot going on here.
28: Yeah, I don't know if it's a war. It's great theater. I'll say that. You know, I don't think it's something that's going to blow up the season, because you could see it coming. For one thing, Bryce has always thought he was the assistant GM. It's nothing new. But the context of this, as you mentioned, is it's still in his head what Dave said about him. And I feel like this is Bryce basically telling Dave, okay, now it's your turn to be a lead. And I'm sure Dave doesn't like it. The manager doesn't like it. The manager, we could look this up, and I'm pretty sure the manager is related to the general manager of the team, right? It creates for great soap opera. But here's the thing to remember. Dave Dombrowski is as sure of himself as anyone who's ever done this job in this town. And he knows what he needs to do. I think he and Bryce should talk at some point, but this will have zero impact on what kind of deadline that Dave has.
0: So you just said Dave Dombrowski is as sure of himself as anyone that's done the job. And not only does he have the resume, Matt Gelb also reports in here that there's talks about extending Dave Dombrowski. How? Like, I know he's got a great resume, Jason. I know you've been following him for a long time, but the job he's done here in Philadelphia, you really think that would warrant a contract extension if this team falls short?
28: He's one of the best who's ever done this, and they've done nothing but win since he got here. The thing to remember, Bill, is the owner has incredible trust in Dave, and Dave hasn't been perfect. They haven't won the World Series. They've been good enough to win the World Series. It hasn't happened. But if you look at the stars on the roster and the record I know that people are frustrated. I get it. They should be frustrated. The owner should be frustrated. They should be frustrated. Everybody should. But does it warrant Dave losing his job? I don't see it. I honestly don't.
1: Yeah, I see where you're coming from. All right, let's move to the trade deadline. All right, we know, you know, there's a lot of rumors out there. What do you believe is true about what the Phillies may be after?
28: Well, look, Ricky, I talked to quite a few teams that are talking to the Phillies, so I have a pretty good handle on this, I think. And the shopping list has not changed. I still get the impression from other teams that the priority list would go, number one, starting pitcher who can start a playoff game. Number two, reliever who can get you to Duran. Number three, some kind of bat who's an upgrade. Not necessarily a right-handed hitter, but a guy who makes you better. And look, I know we have talked, you have talked a million times about how there's not enough in the system to do all that. Did you see the deal that the Angels and Texas made last night? I mean, Texas got a really good reliever in Chase Silseth and a controllable catcher, our old friend Logan Ohapi. And what'd they give up? They gave up a kid who was not a top 100 prospect in the sport and who was not a top 30 prospect in their system. So this can be done. I mean, I've heard some names. I've heard some ideas. If you guys want to ask me about any specifically, happy to talk about it.
0: Yeah, well, there's some rumors right now. It was reported by a couple people today with the Blue Jays that they could be looking at in starting pitching Shane Bieber, Kevin Gausman, reliever Jeff Hoffman. And then the lineup pieces would be either a George Springer or a Dalton Varsho. Have you heard anything about any of those players?
28: Well, they certainly match up, and the Phillies have scouted that team. I mean, Shane Bieber didn't get out of the first inning and walked, what, six? His last start? I don't think that's happening. George Springer has a total no trade. I don't think that is happening. Dalton Varsho is an interesting name. I think he's farther down the Phillies list, even though he kind of has reverse splits. He's better against left-handed pitching. But Kevin Gausman, Jeff Hoffman, there is definite interest and a definite possible match. I would definitely watch that team.
1: All right. Is there anybody that is on the current team, major league team, that could possibly go on a trade?
28: Yeah, I've asked this question, and I don't think so. I mean, there was two trade deadlines ago that Dave traded relievers off his roster to get other relievers. I guess that's possible. I don't know who that would be. The other name I've heard is Sosa, Edmundo Sosa. I mean, they would have to replace what he gives them. But it sounds like there's some teams that think he's got a chance to play a lot more than he plays here. I don't know where this is going. It could go a million different directions, but I would watch that name.
0: All right, so I don't know if you saw the other night, Bryce Harper brought his outfield mitt to Miami, and he wanted to make sure everybody knew that he brought his outfield mitt to Miami. Did you see that, Jason?
28: Yeah, I don't know that he wanted to make sure everybody knew, but he let Matt Gelb know, and Matt wrote it. Now everybody knows.
0: Yeah, right? Listen.
28: Yeah, it was...
0: You bring an extra glove. Ricky and I were talking about this. Matt Gelb and Todd Zielecki, I think, was in the room too. They're not going to just notice, oh, wait, is that an outfield mitt, Bryce? Like, he made sure they knew that was an outfield mitt. Now, do you think that that's a possibility, or is that just Bryce being Bryce sending a message to Dave?
28: I don't. I think that's Bryce, like, doing a thing on his own, as you said, making sure that it gets out there. Like, it sends a message, I guess, to Dave that he's willing to do whatever, but he hadn't taken a fly ball. He just brought his glove. So I honestly don't see that happening. Again, like, it's just great Bryce theater.
1: Of course it is. I put the scenario up that he was, you know how it is. You've been in there on getaway days. Everything is packed into your bag. I could see him picking up his personal stuff, turning around and going to one of the clubhouse kids, hey, get my outfielder's glove. I might need it. That's what I think happened.
28: Yeah, I don't know the exact details of this, but it's very interesting that he did it and very interesting that it seeped out.
1: Yeah, okay, so when we talk to you next week, this time next week, it'll all be over, Jason. How many of the positions of the three will the Phillies have filled?
28: Yeah, they'll fill all three. That's my guess. It might be Kevin Gausman. I'll give you a name I would keep in mind. Jose Soriano from the Angels. Great stuff, great arm. 2 years of control, very similar profile to me, to Jesus Luzardo, like mixed results. I'd maybe watch that one. Another name, I can't remember if I brought this up to you last week, Jake McCarthy from the Rockies. Not a right-handed hitter, but hits left-handed pitching. Thing to remember, different kind of offensive player than what they have. Very athletic, great base runner. Energy, energizer, good defender. If he did that, he would take the Rincones place in the right field mix, and De La Cruz becomes the right-handed bat. Ideally, you'd want a middle-of-the-order masher. Who is that? I don't see it. So it could be any one of a million relievers. I think the big priority is there will be another starting pitcher here next week who is capable of starting a playoff game.
0: All right, I want to try to end this on a positive. So
1: please,
0: this morning, Vic Fangio, defense coordinator for the Eagles, wanted everybody to know LeBron James is not the biggest acquisition in Philly sports history. It's Pete Rose. And you and I were texting this morning, and you wanted to remind me, as dire as things might look right now with this team, it's kind of how it looked in 1980.
28: Yeah, John Milton brings this up all the time. Not that I've been in touch with him lately, but the 1980 Phillies, that team had 4 brutal months. At almost exactly the same stage of this season, they went to Pittsburgh. They got swept in a 4-game series. It left them 3 games over after 107 games. So they were 6 back of any postseason spot with 55 to play. That was a group. Their October legacy was a lot like this group, just one agonizing October after another. The manager that during that series accused them very loudly, I might add, of being quitters. That was Dallas Green. And everybody wrote that team off. You know what happened? They won the World Series. And I'm just telling that story, one, because you asked, two, because it's just a reminder in baseball, we have to be wary of small snapshots, a week, 2 weeks, an ugly series. This team played 2 months of really good baseball. So, I don't know how it's going to turn out, but I honestly get the feeling that people in Philadelphia think they've seen the movie. They know how this movie will end. Just a reminder, it's baseball. You never know. It's why we care about sports, Bill.
0: Now, it's well said, Jason. It's well said, because I am certainly down right now, like a lot of Philadelphians are. Yeah, I am down. So appreciate the positivity to end our little hit here.
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